0: what's today like for the hundreds and hundreds and hundreds of NFL hopefuls that don't make it?
1: It's a tough day. It's a tough day because it's a day where your lifelong dream either comes to an end or is put on hold. And the reality of it is the majority of the guys cut today won't play football. They'll never play in an NFL game. That's the reality of it. There are very few who get an opportunity, and it happens throughout the season. Someone gets hurt, you come in. So for people who don't know, Tuesday, Mondays after games, you come into the locker room as a player on the team and you'll work out, watch film, but you'll see six or seven guys there with their bags in the locker room. And it'll all of a sudden be like, oh, okay, well, it's three tight ends, it's a D lineman, two D linemen, you know, a couple receivers. Whatever happened in the game where someone got nicked up or something, those guys will be trying out. Now, maybe nothing comes from those tryouts, or maybe you get offered a job. But that's happening on every team every week, and it's those guys who got cut are getting cut today. And your agent, you call your agent looking for some guidance, and he'll say, hey, look, we talked to so-and-so and so-and-so. Just, you know, stay in shape and be ready. And what you do is you just train. Every day you get up and you train. You get up and you train. You get up and you drink, train. Some guys, you know, do DoorDash or whatever, you know, in between training. But you're at the mercy of injuries and teams that wanted to bring you into training camp or watched film if you got an opportunity to play in the preseason. That's why it's important. That's why, you know, everybody wants to eradicate preseason. And I'm like, no, no, no, no. That's where you get an opportunity to get a job. That's where I got my job. But that's where these guys who are being released today, you know, if a team likes them, they'll turn on the film. Well, he played really well again in the third preseason game. And they'll watch film, and that'll get you an invite to come try out and work out. And then possibly making the roster, maybe a scout team, roster. But that's, practice squad roster, excuse me, which leads to the scout team. Or come in, and that's where special teams come into play. If you're a linebacker or a DB or a running back, and you can play special teams, you're most likely going to find a job faster than the guy who doesn't.
0: Also interested today to see sort of strategically the way, because this is a day where there's a lot of hiding players. We're going to do this on IR. We're going to try to find this guy's way to the practice squad, what have you. But you also see the philosophy of roster construction. Every single roster spot counts a lot. And so I want to point out a few teams. The Eagles did this. The Steelers did this. The Vikings did this. And the Browns sort of did this. Do you know what I'm talking about? These four teams did something today that is very rare, and I personally believe is usually a mistake unless you can prove your extenuating circumstances. You got any guesses what I'm about to say?
1: I don't know.
0: Kept four quarterbacks.
1: Ooh, that's a tough.
0: Now, why would you do that? Why, in theory, without knowing the names, why would you do that?
1: Because you don't have a quarterback.
0: My man. Now, if you just apply that to what I just said, think about what you just said. I said the Browns. That doesn't surprise anyone. Mm-hmm. I said the Steelers, and he's 80 years old, so that doesn't surprise anyone. I said the Vikings. That doesn't really surprise anyone. That's a weird situation. Do you remember the fourth team I mentioned? I said that the Philadelphia Eagles kept four. Does that mean they don't like their quarterback?
1: No, that means they don't like their backups.
0: Okay. Okay. McKee, Dalton, and Peyton, they all make the team behind Jalen Hurts. And I think I'm with you. I'm not out here to try to say that the Eagles don't like their quarterback, but they're coming off of what was a very unique offensive experience last year. We come off of a year where Saquon Barkley was the big deal, and you loved that, and the rebirth of the running back, and then the Philadelphia Eagles go through another year that's a playoff year, but all year long is the quarterback right and the receiver is wrong, or is the receiver wrong and the quarterback's right, and then let's tuck into the middle. Boy, we hate this offensive coordinator. And then let's get rid of the offensive coordinator because you hosted a playoff game where you could not get to 20 points against a defense that literally did not have its players and therefore did not rush the passer all year long. 20 sacks for a season for the San Francisco 49ers. They come into your building. You can't score. And as soon as that game ends, plans get into works to change your offensive coordinator and get rid of your top receiver. Does the QB skate? Or is there something under the covers there, too?
1: There's something under the covers. I'm a fan of Jalen Hurts. I have been since college. With the whole thing that happened to him in college. Oh, he's a winner. But the optics for quarterbacks is a little bit different. He's never been asked to be a prolific passer of the football. And I think because that doesn't fit his strength, right? You don't want to take someone and have them throwing the ball 35 to 40 times a game if, you know, you're primarily a running team, which they are. Mm-hmm. The ultimate success they've had, they've been a running team. Now, he's been amazing in Super Bowls when you need to put the ball in the air and you need to make plays. He's a winner. He's a natural winner. He's won everywhere he's gone. Now, the confidence.
0: Won a Super Bowl. Yeah,
1: the confidence. And then he outplayed Patrick Mahomes in the one they lost. And so there's a lot going on in Philadelphia. That's why I don't think a lot of people have them winning the division.
0: Mm-hmm.
1: Because there's a lot to figure out, coaching-wise, player-wise. They get rid of A.J. Brown. So, okay, are we better now? Or is it still some fixing that we need to do offensively? But, I mean, they've had games where they had 80 yards passing, 100 yards, but you can't survive in the NFL consistently passing the ball for 80 yards. You just can't. And so I think is Jalen Hurts the guy as of right now? Yeah, he is the guy. But no other quarterback on that roster is better than him. The other three.
0: Clearly not.
1: Not even close.
0: So, I mean, in a situation like this.
1: Who are the other three? Yeah, Andy Dalton, which can win you a game.
0: Tanner McKee.
1: Tanner.
0: And then my computer just went haywire, so I got to see if I can pull Tanner up the last guy. Yeah, somebody else. I'll get it. I don't know. I don't know him.
1: Yeah, no, I don't think anybody does except for his family.
0: Right. But it begs a question, doesn't it?
1: Yeah, I mean,
0: if I'm in that Philadelphia beat writer room, I've got questions tomorrow because that's a roster spot.
1: That's a big.
0: And I know, Pete, right? Like, I want you to speak.
1: Not a bunch of them.
0: That is a big deal.
1: It's a huge deal.
0: There are 53 of them, and every year you're looking at this crunch, going, dude. I wish we had 60 because I want to keep that guy, and this undrafted free agent surprised us, and that sixth round draft pick is worth a spot, but our linebacker room is full, and how do we get somewhere to the price? There's all of that going on, and then you keep four quarterbacks?
1: That's tough.
0: So to me.
1: And maybe.
0: Go ahead.
1: Maybe. They have a guy in that quarterback room that if they were to cut and try to bring back for practice squad, he wouldn't clear waivers.
0: Well, there are suddenly a lot of teams that are on the search for a backup QB. Like there are a bunch of teams that decided to just kind of keep their starter, and over the last 24 hours, they decided let's just hit the market for a new backup.
1: So there is some gamesmanship being played.
0: Cole Payton, by the way, Cole Payton, North Dakota State. He was a fifth round draft pick this year out of North Dakota State.
1: Yeah, you never want to give up your draft picks because then you got to you never cut your draft picks, especially that high, because then you got to answer, well, why'd you draft him that high then?
0: Fifth round.
1: Yeah, but you don't want to cut a fifth round draft pick.
0: I know, but not like he's a first or a second.
1: Yeah, I get he's not a first or a second round draft pick, but you still spent draft capital on him.
0: Okay.
1: And so you don't want to ever be in the habit of wasting draft capital. Like, your draft pick should make the team.
0: Okay, then move on from Tanner McKee.
1: Yeah. And so
0: that's a sixth rounder from 3 years ago.
1: They obviously like him. You know, they obviously like him. And, you know, these guys aren't projected to start anytime ever. But it just all depends on your I'm sitting here trying to rationalize why you keep four, and I can't.
0: I did. Yeah, that's why when I saw
1: I'm looking, I'm digging, I'm like, know, maybe that,
0: right.
1: But there is no real reason to keep four quarterbacks on a roster, period. It's just no reason. I mean, there's to keep three is a tough sell. Keeping three is a tough sell. Before?
0: Uh-huh.
1: Maybe they're stacked everywhere else.
0: Maybe.
1: Does one of these guys play special teams? One of the quarterbacks play special teams?
0: I don't know, man. Like, all of a sudden, with A.J. Brown out and questions about Mekhi Lemon, which actually started before the draft even happened, I don't even know how deep their receiver room looks in Philadelphia, which is not something that we were thinking about before. So, anyway, we got a lot more on this. We got a lot of NFL preview to do. There are some things still kind of percolating in the baseball and the basketball world. The Kuminga saga continues with a new chapter. PCA continues to sort of try to cement his MVP case, while there's negative news in the other direction about Shohei Ohtani as well. So we're going to get to all of that, but largely, we're getting you ready for a season that two Sundays from today is going to be absolutely unfolding already. We'll be in fact, the final games of week number one by the time we get together again in 14 days. So that is all ahead. That is Ephraim Salaam. I'm Mark Willard, and this is Fox Football Sunday.
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0: Fox Football Sunday. That's it from Salam. I'm Mark Willard. And a couple reminders for you. 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Ephraim, I know that the news today was shocking. I would imagine that you still know exactly where you were when you heard the news. I don't know if your first move was to text a friend or call your wife or just take a moment and breathe at the shock that Aaron Donald will play football this year for the Los Angeles Rams. No one saw that coming.
1: No, it just came out of nowhere.
0: I mean, boy.
1: Surprising.
0: My son, my oldest son, we're Niner fans. We grew up and live in the Bay here. And he texts what we have called the family thread. Just a little thread, just us, right? And all I see is a text. And you know what this feels like as a parent. The text just says, well, this is going to be a problem. But that's it. That's all the text says. You ever have that text conversation with someone where they're sort of like moving past the initial information that you don't have yet? And so he's like, this is going to be a problem. And I'm like, what's going to be the problem? And then as a parent also knows, is when you text the kid back right after they text you, they don't keep texting. They just, it's like, I know your phone's in your hand. Your phone's always in your hand and you're staring at it. Can you please, what's the problem? And then I realized that everybody had assumed that I knew already that Aaron Donald was coming back, except for I did sort of already know it because you and I knew this 8 weeks ago.
1: Yeah, we talked about it.
0: Right. We knew about this 8 weeks ago. So I was sort of like, once I realized what he was talking about, I'm like, oh, are you surprised by this? Were you under the impression that the Niners would go to Australia in a week and a half and not see Aaron Donald there? I never even thought of that as a possibility. So, all right, now that it's real, even though it's been real, let's talk about the Los Angeles Rams and how big of a problem this is for the rest of the league.
1: All right. Where do you want to start?
0: Well, I realize that that's Aaron Donald and that's Myles Garrett.
1: Yes.
0: And in theory, from just a talent and mathematics perspective, I don't know that this is blockable.
1: It is not.
0: But I guess my first question would be, just so that we can have a fair devil's advocate conversation, Can we automatically assume that Aaron Donald just totally picks up exactly where he left off?
1: And that's when you say that.
0: 35 years old.
1: Okay.
0: And did not play last year.
1: No, or the year before.
0: Or the year before.
1: Or the year before that.
0: Has it been three? I believe it was two.
1: So. Was it 2023, right? Was it retired?
0: You're probably right. Yeah, you're correct. So he did not play in 24. He did. Well, no, this is 26.
1: This is two years.
0: He did not. He did not play for two seasons.
1: So you said, will he pick up to the All-Pro level he was when they won the Super Bowl? The answer is no.
0: Okay.
1: But the answer is also it doesn't matter.
0: I want to hear,
1: because let's just say he's not clicking at 100% of dominance that he was clicking at. And I'm using that not in terms of health or anything, just in terms of his overall abilities, which is at his peak is at 100.
0: Next level, right.
1: Yes.
0: Like, I mean, would you argue that this is the best interior defensive lineman ever?
1: Yes.
0: Okay.
1: If you take him at, let's just say,

0: honestly at 70%
1: of himself,
0: of his
1: sure.
0: effectiveness.
1: Okay.
0: You still can't block him. So when you say, will he be what he was? Probably not. But it doesn't matter when it comes to him. It doesn't matter because him is unblockable.
1: Him is him, apparently.
0: Him is unblockable.
1: And so is Myles Garrett.
0: And so is Myles Garrett.
1: And so is Myles Garrett.
0: And so the difference is you have to double team Myles. Mm-hmm. If you don't double team Myles Garrett, he's going to get to the quarterback. I don't know if there's a single individual tackle that can keep him away from the quarterback.
1: Okay.
0: Right, without a chip or some type of help. Maybe it's one or maybe Penei Sewell or, you know, Trent Williams on a good, healthy day.
1: Trent Williams a few years ago, maybe.
0: Right. I don't know about now. So if you double Myles, then Aaron Donald's going to beat whoever is in front of him. It's not even going to be, like, with the state of offensive line play, I'm not saying anything like, you know, ridiculous. That's just how good he is.
1: Okay.
0: And guess what? He wasn't retired and just at the beach or, you know, writing books or, no, he was working out. He was working out every single day and he documented it every single day. He was working out with The Rock. Mm-hmm. And that's all The Rock does is film and work out.
1: Right.
0: And so what he's gotten, which is to his advantage, all those bumps and bruises that he acquired during his time playing, those have healed up.
1: Got a chance to rest.
0: The inflammation in the back is gone. The shoulders feel a little bit better.
1: Okay.
0: Right?
1: So I'd love to continue to talk about what the league then can even hope for or attempt to do with the Rams, because what you're saying is Aaron Donald, elite best of the best. Myles Garrett, elite best of the best. They're a little bit like Steve DeSager, elite
0: best
1: of the best.
0: Of the best.
1: Steve DeSager.
2: Hey, Steve.
1: Hi, Steve.
3: Good evening, gentlemen, and we had a lot of football to get to. One quick note on the Sunday night ball game. Pete Crow Armstrong of the Cubs, MVP candidate this year, has 9 leadoff homers this season, 6 of them this month, including tonight, and the Cubs lead the Reds 2-0 in the top of the third. As far as Aaron Donald, maybe he wasn't spending his time at the beach, but maybe it was Muscle Beach, and the answer is yes, that's exactly where he was. The Rams, by the way, Coach Sean McVay saying the team hasn't decided whether Aaron Donald will be playing in the season opener in Australia. Wow!
1: Right. Like the same way they hadn't decided if he was playing yet 3 weeks ago. Got it.
3: Today was cut down day, down to 53. Preseason ended on Saturday. And apparently there's still 4 or 5 teams that haven't actually announced their cuts. The deadline was 6 Eastern time. As long as they submitted the paperwork, I don't know. I guess they don't have to tell us yet, but there's that. Wide receiver Odell Beckham made the Giants roster. And yes, defensive tackle Aaron Donald officially returned to the Rams out of retirement. Titans cut quarterback Will Levis. Browns quarterback Dylan Gabriel went on IR. Cleveland kept 3 quarterbacks. Steelers kept 4. So did Philadelphia, Minnesota, as you mentioned. Packers running back Josh Jacobs is on the commissioner's list after he was charged with 2 misdemeanors. Broncos linebacker Jonathan Cooper was placed on the commissioner's exempt list. He'll be in court Monday on domestic violence charges. The college football season resumes on Thursday. This Friday night on Fox TV, USC hosts Fresno State. Most teams open on Saturday. There are 3 college games next Sunday. Scottie Scheffler won the PGA's Tour Championship by 3 strokes over Victor Hovland. Rory McIlroy tied for 4th place. 5 shots back. In the WNBA, 4 games. Right now, it's Golden State leading 78-53 at Portland mid-fourth quarter. Atlanta beat Minnesota, which was 31-8, 89-81. 3-1 Dream the final. LA won at Seattle 90-74. Seattle Storm now 8-32. Connecticut at Dallas, the late game getting underway. And the WNBA is on a break after tonight for the upcoming FIBA World Cup in Berlin. Pato O'Ward took today's IndyCar race in Wisconsin. Tennis's U.S. Open started this morning. Tonight, it'll be Sophia Kennan against Venus Williams in a first rounder. Earlier in baseball today, the Angels lost their 7th in a row, dropped another at home to Philadelphia, 5-2 Phils. The Phillies have won 13 of 15. Colorado was at Atlanta. Another Braves win. They've won 7 in a row in 10 innings. Braves 3-2 the final. So the Rockies' record is 52-85, worst in the National League. The Dodgers and Tyler Glasnow won at Detroit 6-1. Yankees 16-1 over Boston. It was Minnesota beating the White Sox 5-1. The Chicago White Sox are still alone in first in the AL Central. 3.5 games over Cleveland, which won at home 11-1 against Kansas City. Victories for Houston and Texas. Houston is first in the AL West, still a 2-game lead over the Rangers. Curacao took the Little League World Series. And I must mention this one play. In the Padres game, they were at Tampa Bay, and the best closer in the National League on the mound, ready to close it out. 2 outs, bottom of the ninth. Mason Miller delivers the pitch, and Tampa Bay hits a fly ball down the left field line.
2: It's a high fly ball back in the left, toward the corner on the run, Taylor, and that ball is gone!
3: The announcer noticed, had to hesitate. What was it gone?
4: It's in his glove, and it comes over the fence. Hits the wall.
2: He caught it and dropped it over the wall. Miller thought the game was over. He had walked off.
3: Nope, it's a blown save for Mason Miller instead. Literally, the left fielder had the third out of the ninth inning in his glove. Banged into the low wall down the left field line, and the ball dropped out of his glove and just over the wall for the tying two-run homer. And eventually, even though the Padres took the lead in the top of the 11th, Tampa Bay gets two in the bottom of the 11th to get the Padres the L. 5-4 Rays, who've won 4 in a row. This is notable for the National League wildcard standings because the Idle Diamondbacks are a half game ahead of San Diego for the last NL wildcard. Arizona, in an odd quirk of the schedule, was off today. They played 2 in San Francisco on Saturday because the Giants had to leave town to play a makeup game in Atlanta Monday. Back to you.
1: You know, Steve, that description you just gave, first of all, was a great one. Second of all, I'm still not settled with this whole idea. So remember Joe Adell, and we talked about this earlier in the year.
3: In Anaheim.
1: Right, with the Angels at the time, and he had that unbelievable inning where, I think, did he rob like 2 home runs in the same inning?
3: For the night, it was 3, I believe.
1: 3 in the whole night or
3: whatever.
1: At the
3: right field wall.
1: Right, but I still like, so, okay, so you can catch a ball.
3: And fly into the stands.
1: But if the ball comes out of your glove and it pops over the fence, that's a homer. But if you catch it and you go over the fence, that's not a home run.
3: So it's kind of like football's grasping control, I'm guessing.
1: Which we don't like, by the way. That rule has been confusing for years, and now I'm confused by this one, too.
3: Yeah, well, it clearly it's not a catch if it's not in your glove.
1: Yes, but if the ball's over the fence, isn't that a homer? Feels like a homer to me. Ball's over the fence.
3: As long as you're not standing in row 2 to catch it, yeah.
1: But you kind of half are. Like, if you reach back.
3: Well, physically, you would have to be in the field of play to leap.
1: But you can reach over. You can jump over a short fence,
3: mm-hmm.
1: Which they do have down the line in Anaheim, and you can reach your arm back into the first row, catch the ball, then fall into the first row, and that's an out.
3: Yeah.
1: I don't know.
0: Well, fight him for it then. Fight him then, Mark.
1: Right. Well, or if I'm a fan, why don't I reach into the glove and pop it out and be like, whoops.
3: Because you're in my section.
1: Right. Well, sure. I'm just saying. If a ball goes into the water, it's wet. So if a ball goes over the fence, it's over the fence.
3: So you're saying,
1: the way I see it,
3: you're saying all fences should be either really high or have plexiglass so nobody can cross the border of an outfield fence.
1: You can cross, but it's a homer. You got to catch. It's like, to me, this is no different than I'm a receiver. I left the ground in the field of the play. I caught the ball. I ended up out of bounds, but I caught the ball.
3: So you're saying that a first baseman can't lean into the first row to catch a foul ball or lean into the opposing dugout?
1: Better keep those feet on the ground. Better come down in bounds.
3: Doesn't that make for a less exciting game?
1: I mean, I'm sort of doing this tongue-in-cheek, but I'm trying to figure out, right, a ball can hit Jose Canseco in the head.
3: And
1: that's
3: go over.
1: Over.
3: Yeah.
1: Right, like, I don't know. The ball's over the fence, I just want to know, like, it's golf. Where does the ball come to rest? That's the way I look at
3: I'm
1: it.
3: I'm glad you brought up the Canseco thing. Decades later, that's still one of the great baseball bloopers of all time.
1: It might be the greatest thing that's ever happened in sports, to be honest with you. But anyway, I'm not actually mad about this. It just makes me laugh. What ends up being a homer and what doesn't. Some balls that get hit.
3: Well, today's, just right? to clarify, today's deserve to be a homer because sure. the outfielder literally dropped the ball over the wall.
0: Don't drop the ball.
3: It's like he assisted the batter in continuing the game with a two-run homer.
1: And then sometimes we've got those indoor fields where you will hit the ball over the fence, but it hits something on its way.
3: This one, Tampa Bay.
1: Yes, and then it falls to the ground, and then umpires screw that up, too.
3: By the way, I'm glad you brought that up, because folks may not have heard on Friday, after the Rays have had such awful attendance all these years and complained about the stadium in St. Pete, where they played this 11-inning game today, by the way, they actually got approval for a new ballpark.
1: New ballpark.
3: And it's across the street from the Tampa Bay Bucs Stadium. It's actually in Tampa Bay, Florida. Tampa, Florida. There is no such city as Tampa Bay.
1: There's no city as Tampa Bay, exactly.
3: Green Bay is a city. Tampa Bay is not a city.
1: Tampa Bay is a concept and an area, exactly. And if you've ever been to the area and you know the bridge that you had to cross to go to a Rays game,
3: St. Pete,
1: you'll understand this is a significant development. I still don't know if they love baseball there, but we're now at least going to get to find out.
3: That's right. There's no more excuses now.
1: Right.
3: You're getting a ballpark in your home area where the bulk of the population lives. And by the way, you have a good team yet again this year.
1: Yet again.
3: This is the best team in the American League this year, the Tampa Bay Rays.
1: And if you notice what they're doing, they're sort of playing anti-analytics, which is fascinating because they were the team that originally...
3: Sure, Andrew Friedman of the Dodgers worked at Tampa Bay first.
1: They came to be what they are by the use of analytics, and now they're like bunting and running. It's interesting. It's interesting. Steve, you're awesome. Thank you.
0: Thanks, Steve.
3: 1 hour. Be back in 1 hour, and maybe a little golf in 2 hours.
5: Ooh. Hey, Steve.
3: For the last time.
1: Ooh, baby.
6: Hey, it's Tiger.
1: Ooh, baby. Can't wait for that. And Steve is so good, we're actually not going to wait an hour. We're going to wait about 49 minutes. And then he'll be back here on Fox Football Sunday, which is presented by Underdog. Unleash your dog. Can we keep talking about those Rams?
0: Oh, absolutely.
1: Coming up next. Oh, and Josh Jacobs.
0: Oof.
1: Yeah. No, I mean, not a laughing matter, but your reaction made me chuckle for sure. So that's all still ahead. Three things at the top of the hour. With Ephraim Salaam, I'm Mark Willard. Fox Football Sunday on Fox Sports Radio.
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1: All right, y'all. Just like us, football is back, baby. An Underdog is putting $1 million in your account. 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Can you keep your million? 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Unleash.

0: your dog, terms apply. Speaking of underdog, Packers running back Marshawn Lloyd is currently being ranked as RB44 on Underdog's fantasy rankings, and that number could and should rise even higher now that Josh Jacobs is on the commissioner's exempt list. Ephraim, they also traded for a running back today with the Pittsburgh Steelers. Caleb Johnson, who was a high draft pick just a year ago, didn't really work out, is now a member of the Packers. What's your read on where this is going?
1: Nowhere good.
0: Sure, not for Josh.
1: Not for Josh or the Packers. You getting on that list, man, it's hard to get off. And so it's a situation where, it's going to take time for things to play out and to figure out what's going on, but that you don't want to be on that list.
0: For sure you don't want to be on that list, and you don't want to be you don't want to be associated with what he is now associated with. And I don't, we're not in a full guilt or innocence situation yet, but it does look like there is some pretty damning evidence that people can see against him, and you don't end up on this list just willy-nilly. So, I mean, are we talking about him? Because I think from the fan and fantasy world, the idea, I think, for a while has been like, oh, Josh is probably facing a suspension. Are we now looking at, is Josh going to play this year? Has Josh played his last down as a Packer? Are these the conversations we should be having?
1: Yeah, I think that's a possibility. I think you have to, look at this in a way where, there's enough evidence or the process of that they're going through with this investigation to warrant him not playing, not being at the facility, all of that. It's a serious thing.
0: Sure.
1: It's a serious thing.
0: So the Packers are, I guess, in theory, preparing for somewhat long-term life without Josh, is what you're thinking.
1: Yes. Yeah, I think you have to, because that list is for the purpose of getting to the bottom of situations.
0: Sure.
1: And as we know, it can take forever.
0: Yeah.
1: There are players who've been on that list who never got off the list. Ray Rice still waiting to get off the list.
0: Well, yeah. Yeah.
1: So, it's a serious situation.
0: It's a very serious situation. Less serious, but still out there. I guess I'm surprised that there's not more clarity at this hour with some of the players who are rumored to be facing I don't know what. It's a much less serious situation, but you did see the Rams, for example, acquire a receiver this week. In fact, they acquired a receiver who used to be on their team, and now he's on their team again. They got Tutu Atwell in a trade. The Dolphins acquired somebody in the trade and immediately cut that person. So that was also quirky and odd. Many asked the question. Sean McVay is denying that acquisition was because they're expecting a Puka Nacua suspension of some sort. But that's an easy thing to deny, even if it is in some way, shape, or form true. I'm just also a little surprised that it's August 30th and we don't have clarity on what's going on with Josh, with Puka, and some others. I know the Rams are playing this travel scenario differently. I mean, the 49ers are getting on a plane for Australia in 3 days. I would think that the league, as they go into international travels, don't know that they want these teams landing to controversial stories to the local media there. So that's sort of the way I look at it. It's like, whatever's going on with Puka, because this is a much less serious sort of situation, why don't we have clarity yet?
1: Me trying to answer that question is me trying to figure out, why, right? why there are four quarterbacks on Philly's roster. You know, some things just go above your head. Some things are, you know, I mean, when you look at the Puka Nacua situation, you're like, this should have been resolved.
0: Exactly.
1: Right? But there's so many things that have, and we don't have the information. We don't have any of the information, really, essentially.
0: Not fully. Yeah, that's very accurate. All right. Three things, our top observations around the world of sports, next.
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25: Scottie Scheffler won the PGA's Tour Championship today by 3 strokes over Victor Hovland. Defensive tackle Aaron Donald officially returned to the Rams out of retirement. Wide receiver Odell Beckham made the Giants roster. Team rosters around the league had to be down to 53 today. The preseason ended Saturday. WNBA wins for LA and for Atlanta, which at home beat Minnesota 89-81. Golden State just won easily at Portland. The WA is on, NBA is on break after tonight. Women's basketball has the FIBA World Cup in Berlin starting this coming week. Pato O'Ward took today's IndyCar race in Wisconsin. Major League Baseball is at Wrigley Field, Chicago tonight. Reds and Cubs tied 3-3 going to the fifth. Philadelphia sent the Angels to a 7th straight loss, 5-2. Atlanta won its 7th in a row, a 10-inning, 3-2 decision over Colorado. The Dodgers won at Detroit, 6-1. I'm Steve DeSoto.
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30: I mean, speaking of the word badass, how good is, you know, now? How good is now in life? How good is it that one of my kids came up to me today and goes, hey, Dad, do we have a plan yet for the Wednesday NFL opener? We're close enough to start talking plans. That thing's 10 days away. We're going to have an NFL game in 10 days, in 11 days, and then there's just a whole bleep ton of them in 13 days, and another one in 14 days. It's coming, and we're all over it. Mark Willard, Ephraim Salam, Fox Football Sunday. So thrilled to be with you. That said, at 6 in the West and 9 in the East on Sundays, this is when we hop over to three things, at least for a couple more shows. Three things, our top observations of what's been going on out and about that we see outside of kind of some of the top headlines in the world. So let's hop in, and I will go first so that Ephraim can go last. And actually, previewing the NFL is exactly where I want to start. Ephraim, I wonder what you think about this, and we were all texting about it a little bit earlier, and I'm ready to go ahead and put my name on it.
1: Oh, okay.
30: I'm going to predict that there are, this year, 0 repeat division champs.
1: Oh.
30: None. 0-4-8 as far as division champs. You tell me how harebrained this is. I won't just say that without putting some names on it. Last year, the Patriots won the East. I'll take the Bills. Last year, the Steelers won the North. I'll take the Ravens. Last year, the Jags won the South. I'll take the Texans. Last year, the Broncos won the West. this year, I need a minute, but it's either the Chargers or the Chiefs. It's not the Broncos. The East in the NFC went to the Eagles. I'll take the Cowboys. The North went to the Bears. Give me the Lions this year. The South went to the Panthers. I don't even know why that division still exists, but I'll take the Saints. And last year, the West went to the Seahawks. I'll take the Rams. 0-8.
1: Oh, wow.
30: 0 repeat division champions.
1: And I'm looking for.
30: Yeah, you want to be like, you're nuts, and you can't do it, can you?
1: I'll give you 7.
30: Okay, what's the one that you're feeling really good on the repeat?
1: Yes,
30: you're feeling really good about a repeat for.
1: You want me to give you a hint?
30: Sure, give me a hint.
1: AFC.
30: Okay, that does help. You're going to say that the repeat champ is the Denver Broncos.
1: Yep.
30: Yeah. And you might be right, but, dude, I like the Chargers this year.
1: I love the Chargers this year.
30: I just do. And the Chiefs are like, for everything that went right for them in 24, it went wrong for them in 25. I think it joins in the middle, and they're clearly a winning team. So, yeah, I think one of those two teams is going to finish ahead of the Broncos this year.
1: I love the Broncos. I love their team. I think, you know, outside of a freak accident, you know, we have a different Super Bowl, possibly a different outcome.
30: For sure.
1: And so I think it happening the way it did, there's some energy in that room of it should have been us.
30: Okay. It's a fair point.
1: And Sean Payton is a master of getting everything he can out of his team. And in that division, not quite sure who or what Kansas City will be. The health of the Chargers worries me. Particularly always on the offensive line.
30: Always.
1: We've already got some things happening there up front that need to be addressed. And so it's, for me, it's always like, but I do know the Broncos will be ready to go.
30: It's a good team.
1: Good team.
30: Well coached. Got a lot of answers in a lot of the positions. They've got a good defense. And I think your point about their hunger is a good one. But I'll put my name on it. 0-8. For everybody trying to repeat.
1: All right, I'll give you.
30: I mean, you know what? We could fire away with your first one because we can circle back to that.
1: OBJ makes the Giants roster.
30: Yes.
1: Right? Is OBJ the adult in the room that they need? Does he bring a level of maturity and experience and veteran leadership that team needs? I'm not sure. I don't know, you know, where he stands physically. I remember what he used to be. Is he a third down slot receiver now? Not quite sure. Physically where he is, it's different when you play a position where you got to run, you got to be explosive, you got to do all these things. And you haven't done them in a while, not at the level that, you know, you once did. Now, the Aaron Donald coming back is a little bit different than OBJ, in my opinion. Aaron Donald is see ball, get ball. And Aaron literally 5 to 7 yard spurts in increments. So I don't know. What are your thoughts on OBJ?
30: Well,
1: making the roster for the Giants.
30: Well, what a fascinating team the New York Giants are this year because of the worlds that are colliding, which I think is what you're talking about. I'm super interested to see what he's got physically. I don't think we know enough about second half of career Odell in terms of a locker room presence. Certainly nothing negative, but has he turned into a guy who will be a leader for a group that, boy, appears to need it, but has a very credible head coach all of a sudden, too. So I'm already struggling to figure out the offseason dealings of Cam Scottaboo and Jackson Dart and how that fits with John Harbaugh as their coach. And it's not even just the offseason. Scottaboo, I read reports, is kind of rubbing people the wrong way on the actual roster by just kind of overdoing it during camp. Sort of an offensive version of Max Crosby, who's like, I have one speed, and I'm going to dive at your legs, and I don't care that you're my teammate. And that's going to really bother people. And so there's Scottaboo. Jackson Dart, you and I had a lot of offseason conversations about nothing that's like overly out of bounds, but it's a little cart before horse for me. When all you've had is a rookie year and you only played half of it and you got hurt a lot, and then boom, you're Mr. New York with a lot of media and social media things going on. It's a little quick for me. But then Jameis Winston is your backup. Odell Beckham is your backup. It's like guys who've been around the block and been the voice of reason for a long time. John Harbaugh's your coach. So who wins out on that? And so I think it can only be a good thing because of what you're talking about. I think the Giants need as much of that as possible.
1: Well, it's a soap opera. We'll see what that thing looks like.
30: Yeah, maybe he's still the Odell of old, which I thought sometimes got a bad rap anyway. But envelope pusher, no question.
1: If the talent is there in small doses, it's going to help the team.
30: Sure.
1: If he can stabilize that locker room. Because a lot of these young players look up to him.
30: But can he?
1: We'll see.
30: Excited to see Malik Nabers back on the field.
1: Can't wait.
30: Yeah, hearing really good things about where he sits health-wise. Big fan of him. And so... put New York as the name and that's the roster. It's going to be interesting. It's going to be interesting. Here's number two for me. And boy, this might bother you, or maybe you'll be with me on this. I don't think the Pete Crow Armstrong versus Shohei Ohtani MVP debate is really that much of a debate. I really don't. I don't know how this can come off as shade because it's not. These two are both phenomenal. One of them is the best player in the game, and the other one's having the best season. And so that's kind of what tips the scales for MVP. Shohei Ohtani has been too injured. I'm not going to give him full-blown double player status when all he's done is pitch in 14 games. That's only 14 baseball games. If you pull up their numbers and kind of side by side their stats, I can see why people sort of made this into a debate. PCA's got slight little edges here and there. Here's what I mean. His OPS is 944, while Shohei's is 910. Not that big of a deal. PCA has now, after tonight, 37 home runs. Shohei only has 30. But, you know, kind of commensurate, right? Total bases. What does Shohei have? Shohei's got 261. PCA's got 296. These are small advantages for PCA that someone could say, well, doesn't the pitching even that out? Well, to me, there's not enough of it, and if you really want to kind of do an advanced analytic number to get us to a final answer. The offensive difference between these two doesn't look like much. And then you look at their WAR. PCA's is 8.3. Shohei's is 3.7. Oh, but wait, we have to add the pitching WAR. Let's do it. Add Shohei's pitching and offensive WAR together. and he gets to 6.8. PCA is still at 8.3, a full game and a half better, and on the daily plays an elite defensive position of center field. Shohei is having a hard time keeping pace because of its health. That's not his fault, but there's still time to go. Right now, this is what it is. PCA is the right answer in that debate right now.
1: Well, but does he pitch?
30: I believe that I covered that in what I just said. No, he does not. but it's not nothing to say, does Shohei play center field?
1: I get it.
30: Shohei has played 14 games of defense this year. PCA has played 136.
1: But this is what's about to happen. We know Shohei's coming back to the mound. Yeah, we do.
30: That's not the word today.
1: What's the word today?
30: The word today is that it's very much up in the air.
1: Okay.
30: They are having some hard conversations about his health right now.
1: Now, I'm going to tell you this. He wants to go back to the mound.
30: Of course he does.
1: So he's going to go back to the mound. Perfect, right? He is the best teammate, the best guy. Like, he's very kind. He wants to pitch. So at some point, they're going to allow him to come back and pitch. And if he comes back and say he pitches, I don't know, 10 more games, and he continues on what he had already established this year, that's going to supersede all of those wonderful stats and all those things you talked about. Because people are creatures of the moment. And seeing Shohei get up, it'll take 6 hitless innings in a home run game. Right? Like, it's if he gets back on the mound, he has the ability to capture the world. And that's a powerful thing. No disrespect to what's going on at the Cubs.
30: Okay. There's a mathematical issue with what you're saying. You know, you mentioned if he comes back for 10 starts, there's give or take about 25 games left in the season.
1: Okay.
30: So
1: 7.
30: My man, I'll be shocked if the math even allows him to do 4. There's not enough games. And there's a story, Dave Roberts literally came out yesterday and is like, he's not 100%. I don't know if we want to run him out there. So,
1: but what does he want to do?
30: Well, I don't know if who's making the call. I would imagine, I mean, this is
1: when you're dealing with the best player in baseball.
30: He's also
1: you mean to tell me he has no say?
30: He's got a say, but I don't know if it's the final say. He's a $700 million investment, and I don't think the Dodgers want to just put him out there because he wants to.
1: Look.
30: This isn't his fault, man, but the award right now, with 25 to go, the award is Pete's.
1: Yeah.
30: Something's got to change.
1: Something miraculous happens when that boy gets on that mound.
30: Of course. He's the best player in the game. But he's not having the best season.
1: Like I said, if it takes 6-7 scoreless innings and a home run and a triple and a double, and that clouds all the other stuff. It really does.
30: I hear you.
1: And I'm not taking anything away from the argument.
30: He's been special, man.
1: Yeah, yes.
30: PCA has been special. He's been the best player in the game this year. Shohei's the best player in the game overall. That's just how I see it.
1: All right. Let's
30: fire away.
1: Let's go to your team. one of your teams. The Niners.
30: Okay.
1: And let's talk about one of you guys' wide receivers.
30: Ooh, which one?
1: Dejan Love.
30: Dejan Love. Yeah, not the actual Dejan Stribling. You want to talk about Dejan Love.
1: Dejan Love, your 49er receiver.
30: Uh-huh. Their quotes.
1: Who chose to go back to the Niners. You know, and people are giving him a hard time, and they're saying all kinds of things. And you know, he's explaining himself online because – you know, a lot of people don't understand how his words, my air quotes, football works. And so let's hear from him. These are his words explaining about the waiver wire and how things work in the NFL.
0: All right. Last year, this was after me and you stopped talking. I ended up breaking my pinky on my left hand, and I didn't clear waivers before the season started. And in the NFL, you have to clear three parts of a waiver. There's a mental part of a waiver, an emotional part, and a physical part. So you can clear one out of the three or two out of the three, and you'll still be on the team. You just won't have an official roster spot on the team, and you won't be activated to play. Mm.
1: That was him talking to a young lady he was, you know, in a relationship with.
30: Yeah, he sure was.
1: The fact that this is a thing.
30: Tell people what you're talking about, man. Right.
1: Dejan Love is, well, he's been arrested by the FBI.
30: Correct.
1: Because he's been impersonating NFL player, most namely a San Francisco 49er, correct, a receiver. He wears number 7. And he's all over social media bragging about, you know, him being in the league and him signing. He even signed his contract on social media.
30: Yep.
1: The cameraman said, "Who'd you pick?" And he was like, I chose, you know, the Niners. And I, you know, I don't, and all my time. And look, every post or every picture he has his helmet with him or something San Francisco on.
30: Right.
1: And, you know, I was just thinking to myself how many times I was ever out in public anywhere with my helmet with me.
30: It's got to be zero, dog.
1: Like, there isn't a time where I've looked over and my helmet's been in the car with me. Like, not going to practice, not going to work out.
30: It's kind of like the football version of when David Hasselhoff used to ride around in his Baywatch jacket.
1: Yes, yes. I will say this. In the off season when I would train, I used to go to UCLA and train.
30: Okay.
1: And because, like, right around a week or two before training camp, I would start running with my helmet on the field. Because the worst part of training camp is the helmet and your head hurting. Mm-hmm. So just to get acclimated to it, I would just do that for, you know, 2 weeks, 14 days, right? 7 days, some right before we got into training camp and had to put the helmets on for real. But other than that, like, I wouldn't be on my way to pick someone up with it in the car. I wouldn't be taking pictures outside of a club, standing in front of a car, holding my helmet. And I surely wouldn't start a video with it in the frame and then putting it down out of the frame. Like, I wouldn't be on a public beach running invisible routes with a 49ers helmet on. And he just keeps doubling down. Like, he keeps going and like, people are idiots.
30: Yeah.
1: Like, have you followed this story? How do you feel about this?
30: I think I feel the same as you, which is that, first of all, you know, the fact that this can be pulled off is incredible because it's sad. Like, it's tapping into sort of the star chasing and the ego of the whole thing. At the same time, you have got to be bat bleep nuts to fall for this. You gotta be bat bleep. Like, listen to what he just said. You gotta clear emotional waivers. I know you're not all sports fans.
1: I don't know what
30: that
1: means.
30: But come on, man.
1: There are three levels.
30: It's got to be an alarm. Right.
1: That you have to clear. Physical,
30: like,
1: emotional, and what was the other one?
30: Physical
1: and a mental.
30: Mental, which is also emotional. It's got to be an alarm that goes off in your head. It got to, like, Google it. Just Google it. Dejan Love, Google it. Is he on the Niners? No. Okay.
1: Has he ever been on the Niners?
30: Of course
1: no.
30: Not, I mean,
1: has he ever played football?
30: And then isn't your next
1: on any level?
30: Hold up, Ephraim. We're missing the biggest question of them all. if this man plays for the 49ers, why is he asking you for money? $1.3 million from 26 women. Isn't the reason some of you want to date a Niner is so he could take

0: already know. You can't wait.
1: Yes, that's correct.
0: If it makes you feel any better, we can't wait either.
2: I'm ready for the season to start.
3: I can't wait.
4: I'm sweating bullets. I really need the NFL.
0: Uh-oh. 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

0: 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I'm talking about iHeart. Man, that's love right there. That's love, which is what we have for Steve DeSager. So let's go ahead. Let's get Steve DeSager in here.
1: Hola, once again. Let's start with the game at Wrigley Field, Chicago. It is the Reds leading the Cubs 6-3, and the game's in the bottom of the sixth inning. Pete Crow-Armstrong did hit a leadoff homer, 37th of the year, but Cubs starter Shota Imanaga allowed three homers and the six runs in his five innings of work. Atlanta won its seventh straight game, a 10-inning win over Colorado 3-2. The Rockies' record, worst in the National League, 52-85. The Angels are just as bad in the AL, and they've lost seven in a row after dropping another at home to Philadelphia 5-2. The Dodgers and Tyler Glasnow won a Detroit 6-1. Glasnow recently back from injury, 4-0 on the year, seven innings of work, two hits allowed. Yankees hit five home runs and beat Boston 16-1. Tampa Bay, with two runs in the bottom of the 11th, edged the Padres 5-4. Minnesota over the White Sox 5-1. The White Sox lead in the AL Central 3.5 games over the Guardians. Cleveland won at home 11-1 against Kansas City. Jose Ramirez, a homer and four RBIs, wins for Houston and Texas. Miami, with six in the ninth, won 6-2 at Washington. Curaçao took the Little League World Series final, beating Nevada 11-2. Defensive tackle Aaron Donald officially returned to the Rams out of retirement. Wide receiver Odell Beckham made the Giants roster, but the Titans cut quarterback Will Levis. The Chargers cut punter J.K. Scott. Browns quarterback Dylan Gabriel went on injured reserve. Teams' rosters had to be down to 53 today. Scottie Scheffler won the PGA's Tour Championship by three strokes over Victor Hovland. Rory McIlroy tied for fourth place, five shots back. In the WNBA, wins for Golden State and L.A. In Atlanta, the Dream defeated Minnesota 89-81. Minnesota did have a 31-8 record. WNBA is on break after tonight. Pato O'Ward took today's IndyCar race in Wisconsin. And guys, the college football season started with a handful of openers yesterday. One of those was at Stanford. Stanford was up 16 on Hawaii to start the fourth quarter and actually blew that lead. Hawaii outscored them in the fourth 20-0 for a brief lead. Stanford, with two touchdowns in the last 2 minutes, won the game. One TD on offense, one on defense. So Hawaii now, since the start of the 2008 season, when they're down 16 at any point in the game, record of 2-96. But they almost stole this one. And AP in the Bay Area points out how rare this would have been if Hawaii had not only had the comeback for the lead, but been able to hold on to said lead late in the game. Because what you had was, in Stanford, a power conference team at home, up by at least 16 to start the fourth quarter, against a non-power team. The last time said power team actually blew that and lost was 2010 with Ole Miss against Jacksonville State. In other words, power conference clubs in that situation have now won 1,290 in a row. Oof. In that situation, with that kind of fourth quarter lead again against that kind of opponent at a home game. So, yeah, Stanford came this close to a very, very rare loss. And then there's the game with South Carolina State yesterday, an opening win for the defending HBCU champ. They were playing Savannah State, who had a new head coach for this Division II program. Thomas Howard had previously worked on the South Carolina State staff. Final score, South Carolina State 87-0. The losing side, Savannah State, finished with 75 yards rushing as a team. The winning side, 46 carries, 423 yards on the ground, and seven touchdowns. What struck me in the article is it says it's the largest FCS win by any school since last year when Idaho State played Lincoln, a little school in the Bay Area, and the final score was 90-0. I looked up the box score. Idaho State, which was 0-3 going into the game, literally scored a touchdown on every drive all day and added a touchdown with a fumble return as well. Could have been 91-0 final, but they had their first extra point kick of the day blocked. So a mere 90-0 win a year ago for Idaho State in front of 6,000 fans at its dome. Guys, most college football teams open the season next weekend, including a couple of Sunday night games next weekend. It'll be Notre Dame at Lambeau Field in Green Bay against Wisconsin next Sunday night. And Nashville will be hosting Ole Miss against Louisville next Sunday night. Back to you.
0: Ephraim, do you have any plans next Sunday night?
2: I think I'll be here.
0: Yeah, okay. Like, might as well warm up. Might as well warm up and watch some football during the show.
2: Might as well.
0: It's Fox Football Sunday. Okay, Steve. Great stuff. Thank you. Mm-hmm. And we can't wait for an hour from now.
3: Hey, Steve.
0: Steve has promised more hour three golf, which is, if you don't know, you better recognize. Like, I'm telling you, this is an experience now. So that's coming up in a little bit. Okay, so next Sunday we got football, and then the Sunday after that we got football. I have not put to memory yet who has the Sunday night game, our week one show, who will be playing. I'll look it up right now. Oh, it's the Dallas Cowboys and the aforementioned New York Giants.
2: Oh, that's going to be good. Yeah.
0: I get to see Odell right out the gate.
2: Yeah, that's good.
0: Boy, there's some.
2: Check that out.
0: That's some. The wide receiver rooms in that matchup are quite fascinating this year. CeeDee Lamb, George Pickens, Malik Nabers returns. Odell Beckham is back on the Giants.
2: Let's have some fun.
0: Okay. Okay.
2: Let's have some fun.
0: I was looking at week one. We can play with this a little bit coming up next, too. I was looking at week one for those who like to play survivor pools.
2: Yeah. Oh, I know that's your thing.
0: Good Lord, it is impossible right out of the gate.
2: A lot of people eliminated.
0: Right out of the gate. You can't be having the Jets play the Titans week one. We need those teams
2: to
0: play some other teams so that we can do some things.
2: We need them.
0: Did you have a little bit more on Dejan Love?
2: Yeah, I wanted to just tie it into an experience that I had.
0: Okay.
2: I was playing in Atlanta on the actual Atlanta Falcons.
0: Ah.
2: I think it was my third year.
0: And you carried your helmet everywhere.
2: And we were out as a team, and, you know, a couple guys, and we were at a place. And we were in the bed. They let us come in through the back and all of that. And we were sitting in the back. And the waitress comes over and she's like, hey, you know, drinks and all of that. And she was like, hey, one of your teammates is up up by the stage. do you want me to tell him to come back here? And I look and I'm like, I don't see anybody on our team, but he had a guy up there, big dude, and he throwing money and being loud. And I was like, no, we're good. So I was talking to one of my teammates, and he was like, I said, I think old boy is telling them that he plays for the Falcons. So I was like, oh, I gotta go see this. I gotta go. So I go up and I sit, you know, near him. And I hear him. He like, yeah, man, I just got drafted. And I'm excited, man. And, you know, he talking cinnamon or, you know, sapphire or whoever.
0: Right. You
2: know, diamond.
0: Sure.
2: And so I lean over. I'm like, yo, you play for the Falcons? He was like, yeah, man. Yeah, I'm excited, man. This is October, mind you.
0: Okay. Got drafted.
2: This is October. For real, this is October. We're in the middle of the season.
0: Yeah, you're like 5-3 or something. Like,
2: and he was like, yeah, man. I said, so you just got drafted? He was like, yeah, man, I'm happy, man. It's a lifelong dream. So I'm just in here celebrating, you know. You know how I go, man. And I was like, yeah, I do know how I go. Yeah, man, that's amazing, man. Congratulations. Well, my name's Ephraim Salaam, and that's so-and-so and so-and-so. So I guess we'll see you at practice tomorrow.
0: Practice tomorrow.
2: And I gave him a dap and looked in his eyes and his face and let him, and he realized, oh, snap. And so when I went and sat back down, he was just sitting real still. He didn't look over at us. He was just sitting real still. And then he just put his hands in his lap. And then he just stood up and just walked out.
0: Head for the door, right?
2: He just walked out.
0: He's like, I think there are other clubs. And maybe I should go there.
2: And so, like, this isn't... This happens.
0: Sure.
2: This is back in the early 2000s,
0: yeah,
2: right?
0: Yeah, it's just one thing if you're trying to get a date. It's another one if you got a $1.3 million scam going.
2: Yeah. So,
0: you know what I mean?
2: Yeah, I got you.
0: Yeah.
2: I just, you know.
0: Okay.
2: Shame on him.
0: Yes, shame on him. All right. With Ephraim Salaam, I'm Mark Willard. It's Fox Football Sunday. Coming up next. There was one other thing in three things that I think, do I want to get your perspective on this. This is one of the last non-football things we're going to do in calendar year 2026. But I got to ask you, because something was on the table yesterday, and it hasn't happened yet. So you need to weigh in, and we will do that next on Fox Sports Radio.
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0: football Sunday. Next Sunday night, the college game rolls. The Sunday after that, it will be week one in the National Football League. That's Ephraim Salaam. I'm Mark Willard. We're getting you ready for all of it. But I do have a quick aside. So you tell me, my man, how you read this. Do you know what was suddenly eligible to happen as of yesterday?
1: Say that again?
0: Do you know what was eligible to happen as of yesterday?
1: No.
0: What was eligible to happen yesterday is a two-year, $136 million extension for one Stephen Curry. But I haven't heard an announcement of you.
1: No, I have not.
0: So, maybe there's nothing to see here. I happen to think that whether he does or does not sign one immediately could mean multiple things. Could mean all kinds of things. I also know the way the fan base is going to process it, which is if that there's no extension, get ready for everybody to be like, see, Steph wants to leave. I don't think that's what it is, but I want everyone to be ready for that, number one. And number two, how would you process it if the Warriors and Steph opt to not sign an extension now?
1: I don't know if they can. Well, look, this is like the Kobe thing, right?
0: Sure is.
1: And, you know, towards the end of Kobe's career, he made a lot of money, but they weren't able to be competitive. Then he got hurt, and then it was pretty much over after that. Now, didn't Steph just sign a $1 billion shoe deal?
0: Sure did.
1: So, what's more important? To max out that extension, or to really try to find some young talent to get in there that can help him, you know.
0: Well, that's what I'm saying. I mean, look, I also think there's a conversation around Steph's knee, and whether or not the Warriors would like to lock up $140 million for two more seasons. There's a conversation about who Steph would like to be surrounded with. There's a conversation around, let's do the extension, but we have no idea what the number is because of the two reasons that we just mentioned. We don't know who's available to pair with you. We don't know about your health. So maybe we do this later. But that's not going to, first of all, I don't know those to be true, number one. And number two, that's not going to stop the Jackals. There's going to be a challenge for the Warriors to hold that reaction at bay, because why wouldn't they sign Steph Curry to an extension?
1: I think they're in a situation where what's more important? Is Steph Curry going to leave? I don't think he's going to go anywhere.
0: I don't either.
1: So it has to be a conversation with him, right? Look, we can give you all of the money you deserve because you do deserve it. But are we even a play-in tournament in the West with the current roster? Maybe. But then what do you do? Look at what's going on everywhere else. Look at how stacked the West is.
0: Yep.
1: And that's a tough situation to just Steph Curry your way through.
0: I agree with you, and I think that may be the way it plays out, but it's about to get loud. We are too. Back to the NFL coming up. We are Fox Sports.
2: 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But today,
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20: The Cubs got a leadoff home run from Pete Crow Armstrong tonight, his 37th homer of the year, but starter Shota Imanaga has allowed three homers in his five innings of work. It's now Reds 7-3 at Wrigley Field over the Cubs in the bottom of the seventh inning. The Dodgers and Tyler Glass now 4-0, got a 6-1 victory at Detroit, but Atlanta won its seventh straight game, a 10-inning win, 3-2 against Colorado. Philadelphia sent the Angels to a seventh straight loss, 5-2. The Phils have won 13 of 15. The Yankees hit five home runs and beat up Boston 16-1. Tampa Bay with two runs in the bottom of the 11th down San Diego 5-4. Houston and Texas with wins. Curaçao took the Little League World Series final. To the NFL, it was cutdown day for various rosters, and the Titans cut quarterback Will Levis. Browns quarterback Dylan Gabriel went on IR. Scottie Scheffler took the PGA's Tour Championship. I'm Steve DeSager.
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0: Off we go into the night, just 2 weeks away from the first full NFL Sunday, just 10 days away from a game that counts. This is Fox Football Sunday along with Ephraim Salah. I'm Mark Willard. All right, let's dive into it. I don't want to get through the night without asking you this, because let's be real. This is the weekend that is 2 weeks prior to the actual games counting. So I think between this and Labor Day weekend, I know what most sports fans are doing. Y'all doing those fantasy drafts. Have you had one yet?
1: I have.
0: Okay.
1: I have.
0: How many leagues are you in?
1: Let's see. One.
0: Oh, he's got to use his hands.
1: No.
0: It's okay. I do.
1: No, I'm not. I'm only in. I think three, possibly four.
0: Okay. Don't worry. I got you. I'm in five.
1: Okay.
0: Yeah.
1: Which five. I hate. I hate, by the way.
0: No, but I did, like.
1: I don't like it.
0: I know. I didn't want to do that. And I'm same thing where you're like, I didn't mean to do this. But like you get things and invites, and it's different groups and factions, and you're just. You know, you wake up one day and you're in five leagues.
1: In one league, I have two teams.
0: Oh.
1: Because it was supposed to be my son's teams. It's like a father-son league, and I was managing their teams. They can't care less.
0: Okay. So do you just tank with that team, or what do you do?
1: No. We've won the championship. One of my sons have won the championship.
0: What do you do when your two teams are playing each other?
1: I tell the boys, and then they talk trash to each other.
0: Okay.
1: It's the only game they care about.
0: But who do you root for?
1: I don't.
0: Oh. Okay.
1: I'm just putting in lineups and making sure they're competitive. I've had a year with that where they played each other in the Super Bowl.
0: Okay.
1: Win-win for the Salam household.
0: I mean, that's tremendous. One of you gets first, one of you gets second.
1: Yep.
0: Okay. Phenomenal.
1: They can care less, though.
0: Yeah, I understand.
1: Maybe one time they'll be like, how's it going in the league? That's it.
0: how are we doing?
1: That's it. Nothing else.
0: That's very funny. No, I know what people think about I don't want to be in too many leagues because then I've got too many players. I've got players in every game. I end up rooting against myself because this team's playing that team. But okay, there's some truth to all of that, but also the opposite is true. I find it very relaxing because it's like something good's happening in every game. Something good's happening every day. And you got that much better chance for one of your teams to be good.
1: It's only one real one I care about.
0: Well, and we all have that too.
1: Yeah.
0: Where there's one that's like, okay, don't
1: gotta win this one.
0: Yeah, don't tell the people in the other leagues, but this is the one I actually
1: Well, because care about. There's relegation in this one.
0: Oh, well, that's intense.
1: Oh yeah.
0: Where do you get relegated to?
1: It's two divisions. Like it's the upper division and then the lower division. So it's you, like, a, yeah.
0: If you end up in the lower, you have to try to win your way
1: you
0: back.
1: You have to win your way back. The top two teams go up and the bottom two teams go down.
0: So you guys don't do a last place punishment. You actually just kick that person up out the damn league.
1: Yep, go down.
0: That is a lot. Does the minor league have any money, or are you just trying to win your way back into the big league?
1: No. You get a trophy. You keep the trophy for a year.
0: But it,
1: it's a family league. It's.
0: I got it.
1: So my father-in-law and his brothers started a league years ago. I wanted to be in. They wouldn't even let me in. I was like, so you mean to tell me? I was actually I think I was still playing at the time. And I was like, you mean to tell me a current NFL player can't be in your fantasy football league? And we're like, there's no space. Someone has to drop out. And I'm like, no, really?
0: Listen, yeah. I mean, don't you get it, though? I'm not going to play with 13 teams. Can't do that.
1: I guess. I've figured.
0: I ended up in a league last year that did that, and it was hell. Because one team ends up with two buys,
1: right,
0: and you end
1: up
0: with winning percentages, and it's just like, no, this is wrong. It's wrong. So,
1: but that's the one, okay. And I've won that league. I've been relegated before. I think I might be down at the bottom right now.
0: So, have you already had a draft?
1: Not in that league, but in one of my leagues, yes.
0: You've had a draft?
1: Yes.
0: Okay.
1: Like an in-person draft, which
0: Oh, damn. Did you have, like, stickers and stuff?
1: It was at Dave & Buster's. We rented a whole room out.
0: Tremendous.
1: And so funny because
0: Did y'all have stickers or were you
1: No, it was stickers. It was a board, and you go up there and put
0: You walked up there.
1: Yes.
0: 6'8" of you or whatever the hell.
1: Yep.
0: Put a little sticker on a board.
1: Yep.
0: That's fantastic.
1: Yep.
0: I've done it too. I've done it too. Grown men and stickers.
1: Grown men and stickers.
0: So what pick did you have?
1: I picked it's 12 people in the league.
0: Yeah.
1: And so this is let me tell you how we determined the order.
0: I can't wait.
1: It was at Dave & Buster's.
0: Okay, and so you showed up not even knowing what your order was. Is that right?
1: No one had an order.
0: Okay.
1: But based on how you finished last year, we had to play several games, and each game was worth points depending on what place you came in.
0: Okay.
1: And then whoever won or had the most points end up picking when they wanted to pick.
0: Right. Got it. Okay.
1: And so I think I came in fourth in the points with these games. And so it was like, do I pick fourth, which is a sucky place to pick.
0: Debatable, but anyway, go ahead.
1: Or do I go 12th?
0: Oh, I need you to talk to my parents, and I'll explain that in a minute, but finish your story. Yeah.
1: And so I picked 12th because I can go back. I can go back to back.
0: Yes, you get two of the top 13 picks.
1: Yes.
0: Yeah.
1: And if you're not first, well, even first is tough because you got to – First, you get whoever you want.
0: And then you got to wait.
1: And then you got to wait.
0: Right.
1: But on the way back, you get two.
0: Correct.
1: So I'm like, no, I think I'm going to go 12. And so I got a chance to pick, you know, two top players, which, you know, hopefully helps in the long run. But that was I always got a chance to get two. And so that was the cool part of it.
0: And who did you select with those two selections?
1: Let me see if I remember. No, hold on. I have it. I have it right here.
0: You can always tell how obsessed someone is with this because there are people who would have spit those two names out from memory without even because they've been staring at it for a week since they had the draft. So I do respect you a little bit for being like, who the hell did I take?
1: Yeah, that's not me. I'm not that.
0: I know.
1: I took Saquon Barkley.
0: Okay.
1: And CeeDee Lamb were my first two picks.
0: Okay. And how are we feeling about that?
1: I love it.
0: Okay.
1: I love it. I took, I think, T. Higgins was my third. Mm-hmm. And Lamar Jackson with my fourth.
0: Oh, you've got Lamar. Look at you.
1: And then I took, let me see, where did I go?
0: Who's your second running back?
1: Jadarian Price.
0: Oh, risk-reward.
1: Risk-reward.
0: Sure.
1: We're going to find out.
0: Could be great.
1: Could be phenomenal.
0: Could be really great.
1: Hoping it is.
0: I mean, I'm not from a football perspective, but I hear you.
1: I have Woody Marks also as a running back.
0: Okay, that's going to be an interesting one.
1: It's going to be interesting.
0: David Montgomery might actually be the guy. I don't know.
1: And I have Kyle Manungai.
0: Okay.
1: For running backs. I have Sam Laporta, tight end.
0: Mm-hmm.
1: Who else we have? I have four backup receivers. I have DK Metcalf, Jordan Addison, Khalil Shakir.
0: Okay.
1: For backup running back, Jonah Coleman, Woody Marks, backup tight end. I have Brenton Strange.
0: I like him. He's a good player.
1: Yeah, he is. I have Denver's defense and Cammy Fairbairn as my kicker.
0: Cammy Fairbairn. Okay. Yep. Well, tremendous. Interesting play. Here's why I need you to talk to my parents. This didn't end up being draft weekend for me. It ended up being draft order weekend.
1: Okay.
0: I still have four drafts on tap. But I got the order. So, A, I have a question for you because I have ended up with largely the same spot in all my drafts, which is not great because I'm going to end up with the same damn team four times.
1: Oh, gosh.
0: So last night, me and my youngest son decided to do the draft order in a new way because it always needs to be randomized, obviously. And I am the commissioner of our family league, so I'm in charge of coming up with the order. And we live in many different cities around the West Coast and even in Hawaii as a group. So I decided to let the dog do it this time.
1: Oh, wow.
0: So I grabbed 12 plastic bowls, and I wrote the names of the 12 participants on the bottoms of the bowls. And then we mixed the bowls up and we laid them out in an even line on the ground and we put dog treats in each bowl.
1: Okay.
0: And then we had the dog sit and we went, okay, pick 12. Okay. And she would run and eat a treat. And whatever treat she ate out of that bowl, that was pick 12. So on and so forth all the way down to pick number one. I bring it up because my parents, who are in their 80s and really don't know that much about football players on other teams, but are hilarious because they will yell at each other through the whole draft. That's all they'll do. Just pick someone. What? Pick someone. This is what they do during the draft while the rest of us wait. Okay?
1: Oh, man.
0: They ended up with the 12th pick. And they are now mad at my dog.
1: Yeah, I can see that.
0: But you need to tell them that you find that to be one of the preferred picks. They think it's the worst. Like, they think it's just like a regular ranking. One is the best, 12 is the worst. I'm like, I don't think that's how it works. I'm not saying it's the best.
1: Right.
0: But it's not the worst.
1: It is not the worst.
0: Yeah, I might need to have you send me a text that I can show to my mom because she's having a hard time with the draft selection.
1: Yeah, I have one draft on Sunday, September 6th. That's next week.
0: I do too.
1: That's a good spot to have. The draft.
0: And we'll do it right before our show. Yes. Yes.
1: But then it's right before the season, so no one should be hurt.
0: Right. You have all the information.
1: You got all the information. So, you know, that's one of the things that, you know, I like, and that's the one I like. That's my favorite one. It used to be my wife's team, but I took it over. We were doing it together because I was trying to get my own team, but because she was in the family, she had a team, and she was just like, but then I took it over.
0: Okay. I want to get back to kind of previewing some of these divisions and whatnot, but I have one more very relevant fantasy question about how you would handle a certain draft slot that I have now drawn like three different times.
1: Okay.
0: So we'll do that coming up next with Eve from Salama, Mark Willard. Good Sunday to you. This is Fox Football Sunday on Fox Sports Radio.
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0: 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Follow the feed. You'll see today's full show posted right when we are done, but we are not done yet. So I keep drawing the number 2 hole. The number 2 pick.
1: Mm. Okay.
0: What would you say I should want to happen? Mm. I know what everyone thinks I'm going to do. I'm going to take whichever of the two running backs is left. Which one should I want?
1: Well, that's a tough question.
0: Mm-hmm. That's why I asked it. That's what I ask you, the tough questions.
1: The problem with Bijan Robinson
0: is
1: he doesn't have a quarterback.
0: Exactly.
1: So that's that's going to allow teams to take advantage of the fact they stack the box. They're going to make it hard for him. Similar to what they did to Saquon Barkley last year.
0: So, I mean, Michael Penix is still on the team.
1: Yes.
0: Michael Penix was the quarterback for half the year last year.
1: Mm-hmm.
0: Bijan ran for 1,500 yards.
1: Michael Penix probably, I think, just got cleared to practice.
0: Right. Right, would my rebuttal be he didn't have a good quarterback play last year?
1: Yeah, but he was a rookie last year, right?
0: Bijan, no. Yeah,
1: no, Penix?
0: Penix. Penix basically sat out his rookie year.
1: Right,
0: so,
1: and this is...
0: Yes, he played at the end of his rookie year last year, was his second year, he played 9 games.
1: Teams are going to now say,

0: Two of y'all can't tackle me. So it's a situation where, you know, does Father Time start catching up with him, or can he still pump out, you know, 109 yards, 112 yards a game? Possibly.
1: Already 32 years old. He'll be 33 in the playoffs this year. It's crazy.
0: He hasn't shown signs of slowing down, though.
1: Nope.
0: And so when you ask me which one to take, I think the first pick will be Bijan.
1: Mm-hmm.
0: The second, then you'll have your pick, right? So is it Saquon? Is it...
1: The fantasy world will say that it is Jahmyr Gibbs.
0: Jahmyr Gibbs. That's a good pick. That's a good pick. So
1: if you could have Bijan or Jahmyr, you would take?
0: Jahmyr.
1: Okay.
0: You can't stack the box in Detroit.
1: Right. This is true.
0: Good luck with that.
1: No, they got action.
0: You don't want that.
1: And David Montgomery plays somewhere else this year.
0: Yeah. So yeah.
1: Okay. I mean, I'm in the number two position, so I don't have the juice. Now, I'm just going to sit there and wait for whatever they do. But
0: now, every league is different, is what I've come to find out.
1: Yeah, got to read those rules.
0: And so the league that I like the most and the one I started playing first, their quarterbacks are – quarterback play is more important than any other thing.
1: Okay. How do they go about doing that?
0: And so because they get, you know – 6 points for touchdown.
1: Six points
0: a touchdown.
1: Yep.
0: Then completions and then yards. Like you throw for 200 yards, you get an escalator. You throw for 300 yards, you get an.
1: Sure.
0: There are times when quarterbacks have 100 points in a game.
1: Oh, for God's sakes.
0: So you
1: got. Are you serious?
0: No, I'm not lying.
1: Ooh.
0: So on average, a good quarterback would average in the score. A good quarterback, like a great quarterback, would average right around 75 to 90 points. And so I started playing in that league. So for me, I was like, oh, you want to get one. This is back when Peyton Manning was playing and all of that. So you want to get a quarterback who's going to be prolific. And so when I start playing in other leagues, I'm drafting quarterbacks first. And everybody looking at me like, are you crazy?
1: Right.
0: And I'm not understanding. I'm like, wait, huh? What are you talking about? They're like, no, you want to get receivers and running backs. And I'm like, no, quarterbacks score the most.
1: Play your game.
0: And I was wrong. I was wrong. Yeah, quarter. Even though I had the best quarterback, he was only getting me like 25 points.
1: Yes.
0: And I'm like, what's happening right now?
1: Well, and there's also, right, you only play one of them, and there's probably 12 to 15 viable guys, so you can wait.
0: And in that first league I play in, there is no flex player.
1: Oh.
0: So.
1: Man.
0: It's every league is different. Do your research.
1: Wrinkles.
0: On your league and what that means and draft accordingly.
1: This is very good advice. Very good advice. Earlier in the show, I mentioned my prediction that I think that there will be zero division repeat winners. We should also dive in. Is there, let's sort of maybe do the opposite. How about any last place teams that could make the playoffs?
0: Ooh, I like that.
1: Let me run them at you.
0: Okay.
1: Jets. Browns. Titans. Raiders.
0: Ooh.
1: So I'm going to go ahead and say no in the AFC.
0: Not a one.
1: But the NFC gets interesting. Cardinals.
0: No.
1: All right, let's toss that aside. Saints.
0: Hmm.
1: I mean,
0: in that division, well, only one team is coming out of there.
1: Right. But
0: so they would have to win the division.
1: And they might. I don't really see a big difference between them and the other teams.
0: Not even Tampa Bay?
1: Tampa Bay, sure, but something's weird there. I don't like, you know, angry Baker going for a contract. You know, there's no Mike Evans anymore. The running back. I was so excited about Bucky Irving last year, and now I'm not. I don't know. Something's wrong. Something doesn't feel right

0: there. Took Vita Vea on a ride until a week ago. Something feels like they're kicking the can down the road. But I'm going to give the Saints a chance to win that division.
1: Okay.
0: New York Giants. Playoffs?
1: No.
0: Feels a year early to me.
1: Yep. No. No, because we don't know what Washington is going to be. That's what everybody in that division wants to see what Washington team shows up.
0: You're absolutely right. Because we know Philly and Dallas, they're going to be viable.
1: Yes. Yes, they are.
0: And then there's the NFC North. Do you even know which team technically came in last place last year? No. All of them had a winning record.
1: No, I don't. No, wait. Let me see. It was it the Niners?
0: No. NFC North.
1: Oh,
0: NFC
1: sorry. North. I'm sorry.
0: North. All four teams had a winning record.
1: Hmm.
0: Which one was technically, which one gets a last place schedule?
1: It would, I was it Detroit? Was it?
0: How great is this?
1: Huh. Who gets, it's Detroit.
0: It is Detroit.
1: It's Detroit. It's
0: it Detroit. It is the team that in fact more than doubled the point differential of any other team in the division.
1: Yeah, it's Detroit.
0: But somehow went 9-8 and came in fourth. I think that they are going to win that division. I think that they are going to go, quote-unquote, worst to first.
1: That's a possibility.
0: Yeah. That's one I feel great about. Hmm. A fourth-place schedule, yet easily had the best point differential in the division and a winning record. That feels like cheating to me.
1: Yeah, that is cheating.
0: And I don't want to cheat Steve DeSager out of any of his time either.
1: Absolutely.
0: So, Steve DeSager.
2: Guys, I must mention that tennis's U.S. Open started this morning in New York. Venus Williams is playing her first rounder tonight against Sofia Kenin. That is, we think she will be at some point playing her first rounder. It's after 10:30 in New York. But on the court currently at Arthur Ashe Stadium, Novak Djokovic is a point away from taking a 2-1 lead against an unknown from Argentina. This could go another hour at least. Venus Williams' match might not start till midnight or later this evening. And can I just give one large shame on you to ESPN, which is carrying this yet again? Battling illness, Djokovic has just taken a 2-1 lead, standing ovation from the crowd, but ESPN with a super slow-mo replay of him throwing up during the match tonight. Now, who needs this, honestly? This same network will show football and say, sorry, we're not going to be showing that replay because that leg injury was just a little too much. This, with malice and forethought, not just any replay. I'm telling you, super slow-mo replay of someone losing his leg. Nobody needed that, people. ESPN, you got to be a little better than that. Thank you. On behalf of all tennis viewers, thank you. On to baseball, and this note, Sal, thank you. Thank you very much. Sal Stewart is maybe a name you don't know in the National League, but you might know it in a few months when he wins Rookie of the Year of the National League. For the Cincinnati Reds, he has homered tonight. That's 31 homers, 105 RBIs. We're still in August. And the Reds lead in the bottom of the ninth at Wrigley Field, 7-4 over the Cubs. Pete Crow Armstrong had hit a leadoff homer for the Cubs, his 37th home run of the season. As for the other sports news, Aaron Donald is back with the Rams officially at defensive tackle after 2 years of retirement. Wide receiver Odell Beckham made the Giants roster. The Titans waived quarterback Will Levis. Browns QB Dylan Gabriel went on IR. Green Bay acquired running back Caleb Johnson from Pittsburgh. Packers running back Josh Jacobs is on the commissioner's list, essentially paid leave. In the WNBA, Atlanta over Minnesota, 89-81. We also had WNBA wins for Dallas, just final. Golden State and LA each won. And now the WNBA is on break after the schedule came out saying, hey, FIBA World Cup's in Berlin in September, so they couldn't finish the season in time. They'll conclude the regular season in late September when really nobody is paying attention, no offense. Pato O'Ward won both IndyCar races in Wisconsin. And earlier in baseball, we did have a Yankees win of 16-1 over Boston. Five home runs in the game for the Yanks. Dodgers won at Detroit 6-1. Atlanta won at 7th straight, a 10-inning win against Colorado 3-2. And the Phillies sent the Angels to a 7th straight loss 5-2. And guys, with two outs in the bottom of the ninth, Pete Crow Armstrong has just homered again, his second of the night.
0: My gosh.
2: It's 7-5 Reds. Again, two outs in the ninth. Cubs may be losing anyway, but for PCA, as he's known, that's 38 home runs, 91 RBIs, and batting .283 this season. Well, there's one story in the world of golf today. At least we thought one. I found a second one, so I'll lead with that briefly. On the European Tour, Birmingham, England today, Joe Dean was the winner. He'd never won a tour title there before until today, when he shot a 9-under 63 in the final round. A guy ranked 292 captures this weekend's title there at age 32, and he had started the final round 7 strokes off the lead. This was the first tournament in Team Europe's qualifying process for next year's Ryder Cup. This winner, again in his 30s, and had never won on the European Tour before, during the pandemic spent time delivering groceries and wound up doing it for nearly 4 years to fund his golf when he didn't have a tour card. And his caddy was the woman who he just married in July after the Open Championship. Yes, his wife was on the bag. You can make up your own jokes somewhere in there. We did in Atlanta finish the PGA Tour season. World number one, Scottie Scheffler, had already taken home a decent chunk of change because a lot of the FedEx Cup bonus money was paid out after last weekend with spots clinched, such as Scheffler's top spot. That was worth $23 million.
0: Man.
2: And then he won in Atlanta and gets the FedEx Cup trophy and a first prize check of $10 million today. Victor Hovland had entered today with a 1-stroke lead. In fact, he was 3-up on Scheffler. Scheffler had a good start. They battled. Hovland dropped another shot at 17, so Scheffler was up 3, going to the 18th, and wound up claiming the cup, the money, the win, and the number one ranking, and it just doesn't end for this guy. And gentlemen, Tiger Woods is no longer the all-time leading money winner on the PGA Tour. He had earned, on course, $120 million.
1: Mm. Wow.
2: Scottie Scheffler is now at $130 million and counting. Victor Hovland got $5 million today for finishing second at the Tour Championship. And I'll go ahead and put it this way. Somebody named Ryan Gerard finished third and gets a check for $3.7 million. He finished ahead of all those who tied for fourth, including Rory McIlroy, that group, they each get $1.7 million. You could have finished dead last 30th this weekend and still get over $350,000. Scottie Scheffler, in his first 17 starts this year, finished top five 11 times out of the 17. He wound up with only one tournament victory during the regular season, but he's still the best. He comes back for this win, and in fact, that is now, in this playoff format that's been going about 20 years, Scheffler has 4 playoff wins, McIlroy 6, Dustin Johnson with 6. But it's his second victory in this year's playoffs. A couple weeks ago in Memphis, he won the opening leg by 8 strokes. And remember last week I'd mentioned he'd been battling this viral illness, the hand, foot, and mouth disease, and the blisters on his hand, and still in St. Louis, he wound up tied for 12th, and he wound up winning in Atlanta today. Already a congratulations tweet from Tiger Woods on what a season. And he's going to be joining Tiger Woods in December when they announce PGA Tour Player of the Year. That is, those two will have won it in their careers 5 consecutive times. Woods had won it every season through 2003. So on the golf schedule, we do have late September, the President's Cup. We've got early December in Bahamas Hero World Challenge. But as far as the tour, it'll restart in Hawaii in mid-January. Back to you.
0: Well, Steve, thanks, first Steve. And foremost, yes, thank you. And
3: hey,
0: your 7:30 Pacific time golf work throughout the year of 2026.
1: Spectacular.
0: Is award-worthy. And so you've started a thing that probably deserves its own social media handles and things like that. So we should work on that. I did have one.
2: Shows
0: last...
2: you how much concern I have about my brand, as some people call it in the industry.
0: Yeah, no, we know what your brand is, Steve, and you're crushing it. But before we leave golf until January or February or whatever, those records that you were talking about, the on-course career earnings, where do the contracts that golfers signed with live?
2: Oh, true. Because that's not...
0: Factor into that.
2: That's not technically earned money, right? That's contract money.
0: Fair, but obviously PGA Tour players don't have contract money.
2: Right, but they're talking about a PGA record for on-course earnings, so that would be a no in both categories.
0: Right. No, I get that. I thought it fit into the conversations we've had this year.
2: Absolutely.
0: To mention that, for example, you said Scottie Scheffler has now made $130 million on the course in his career. He would need to triple that just to make what Jon Rahm got for going to live.
2: And I would go to all the success that Tiger Woods had. A point that we've brought up with the influence of LIV Golf in making purses larger in the real golf tour, where I can't say this enough. It's such an American thing, and it should be praised and lauded by all of us that there is competition in any industry because it makes whoever's in first place better because somebody's actually chasing them. You don't ever want like one gas station in your town or one medical clinic in your town or... In this case, one golf tour for the whole world. You know, it's better if there's more because it, well, look at what we're getting next year. The PGA Tour has changed and will continue to change. They're going to have more signature events, which are events that mimic what LIV Golf had, which is $20 million purses and $4 million. I mean, they've been paying out not just in the majors, but some of these signature events, more money than the PGA Tour has ever paid out for tournaments before. Which is why somebody can pass Tiger Woods already, by the way.
0: No, it's well said, and it's why the Dodgers must be eliminated. no, I'm kidding. I'm kidding. We don't need... I'm kidding. I'm just kidding.
1: Are you?
0: Yes.
1: Are you?
2: He's referring to the team that has a losing record against any opponent with a 500
0: That's
2: marker
0: exactly,
2: better this
0: that is
2: year.
0: Exactly
2: yes.
0: what I'm referring to.
2: It's a fait accompli, apparently.
0: Steve, awesome, as always.
2: Thank you
0: so much, my friend. Steve DeSager, who I'm no doubt will be with us throughout the football season, but that's it for Steve on golf for 2026, apparently, Ephraim.
1: It was a hell of a run.
0: It's a hell of a run. It's a lot. I learned a lot.
1: A lot.
0: You know what I mean? We're not usually at learning age, but I learned a lot when Steve comes on. So anyway, few more NFL predictions to throw out there coming up next. That's Ephraim. I'm Mark. This is Fox Football Sunday on Fox Sports Radio.
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0: That's Ephraim Salama, Mark Willard. Congrats on your Jadarian Price pick. Zach Charbonnet will start the year on the pup list, Ephraim. So he's out at least four games. So I know we don't like root for injuries, but he was already hurt. So figured that that was a safe space for you. If I had to go through the teams that we talked about earlier, the division champions from last year, the last place teams, what if I made you kind of declare a confidence level of pick? In other words, I'm going to make you circle one team that's definitely going to win the division. One team and one team only.
1: Okay.
0: Who do you feel absolutely best about winning their division?
1: Houston.
0: I had a feeling that you were going to say that. I think that's a really good pick. I really do. Look, the Titans are not a threat. The Colts are interesting just because we're trying to figure out what we saw at the beginning of last year. Is that real or imagined? Jaguars are a team, but it felt like things were going their way a lot last year. And I guess it's, at the end of it all, what you're really saying is defense is what wins.
1: Yeah, especially a historic defense.
0: Right.
1: And, I mean, I'm under the belief that they, you know, Stroud can't play any worse.
0: I think he's going to be better this year.
1: He can't be worse.
0: Is their offensive line better? You would know this better than me.
1: It is better.
0: Okay. If it's better, he will play better.
1: But, they can't be, I mean, that'd right? be impossible to duplicate.
0: Right.
1: So, that, to me, with that defense, gives them the edge in that division.
0: I think that's the right pick. I really do. I think I would make the exact same selection if I had to circle one team that I feel very, very strongly is going to win the division. The other team that I would have considered in this conversation is actually Buffalo.
1: Oh, that's a good one.
0: It's the Buffalo Bills, because I don't think the Dolphins are a threat. I don't think the Jets are a threat, and the Patriots, to me, are one of the most ripe for regression teams. They had a schedule last year that was, I mean, you couldn't script something like that. It ended up being so easy. And, you know, I just look at their first four games this year. Forget the whole thing, because there'll be some hard games and some easy games everywhere. But the New England Patriots will go at Seattle, home to Pittsburgh, at Jacksonville, at Buffalo. That's September and early October.
1: That's tough living.
0: Yeah. For a team that also had a really weird offseason.
1: Yeah. You think?
0: Just a little bit. A little distracting out there in the streets for the New England Patriots. So I really like, and I think Buffalo did some tightening of the screws. I know it's a new staff, but they've decided to actually give Josh Allen a receiving weapon. That's fun. If they can just play above average defense, to me, the Buffalo Bills are easily the class of the AFC East.
1: Yeah, that makes sense.
0: You know?
1: Yeah, I can see that. I definitely can see that.
0: And I look at Josh Allen the same way people look at NBA stars when they question whether or not enough has been put around him. Like, that's kind of a thing to me also with Josh Allen. Everybody thinks he's the best player in the NFL, and he's never even been to a Super Bowl. You got to get some more stuff going on.
1: Got to get it.
0: You know?
1: Yep.
0: Great all right, show, man. Brother. Yep, you too. We are 1 week closer, but continuing on. For Ephraim Salam, I'm Mark Willard. Talk to you next week.
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20: Major League Baseball tonight, the Reds were winners at the Cubs 7-5. Rookie Sal Stewart with his 31st homer. In the loss for the Cubbies, Pete Crow Armstrong with two long balls. He has 38 home runs. Philadelphia handed the Angels a seventh straight loss, 5-2. Atlanta won its seventh game in a row, a 10-inning victory over Colorado, 3-2. The Dodgers were winners at Detroit, 6-1, behind winning pitcher Tyler Glasnow, who's 4-0 on the year. And the Yankees hit five home runs and beat Boston 16-1. Scottie Scheffler took the PGA's Tour Championship by three strokes over Victor Hovland. Rory McIlroy tied for fourth place, five shots back. Defensive tackle Aaron Donald officially returned to the Rams. Wide receiver Odell Beckham made the Giants roster. The Titans waived quarterback Will Levis. In the WNBA, Atlanta beat Minnesota. And IndyCar champion for the season again, Alex Palou. I'm Steve DeSig.
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0: go, big boy. Let's go.
1: Don't know if you noticed out in the open, a Fox Football Sunday. Tis back.
0: Listen, Jason.
1: It is back.
0: We had
1: more Week Zero games. And again, college football, this is the last year of Week Zero games because in 365 days, we'll be coming to you live on a Fox Football Sunday after a full slate of games.
0: Yeah,
1: because they've moved up the schedule. But 8 games is the most that they've had in a while. So most we've ever had on a Week Zero.
0: Rename Week Zero to like Week -8 or something like
1: that. Well, it doesn't exist anymore. So
0: yeah, it was horrible. Absolutely horrible.
1: No, it wasn't.
0: Stop, Chris. It left me in tears.
1: Did you watch Hawaii Stanford?
0: Yes, I did, actually. You've killed me.
1: Did you watch UNLV Memphis? I mean, I thought they had some good game. If you like old school football, baby, TCU and North Carolina was a good
0: one.
1: What's wrong? Go watch freaking Law and Order. Why are you even doing a sports show? You're going to come in here and the first thing you're going to do is grinch and moan about the games we had on Saturday.
0: I watched North Carolina TCU like it was the national championship, okay? I'm front and center. I'm on every play and the whole thing. And it was a good first quarter. After that, the scoring stopped and the defense took over.
1: It rained.
0: What'd you say?
1: It rained.
0: It rained, and yeah, it took away some of the offense, but
1: some.
0: Yeah, it just kind of ruined the game, put a damper. And of course, Belichick had an attitude after the game when the reporter tried to talk to him, and you know, he gives a stinking attitude. I guess nothing has changed for Belichick. That's good. So at least I'll get the root for him the other next 10 games on that. So, but at least we got things going. It might not have been a great schedule. You killed me. You've crushed me because of you. My picks went 3-4. You destroyed me. Did you see that game, the Hawaii game? Because I gave out Stanford. Yeah. I switched to Hawaii, and look at, they had the backdoor cover on me like that on the fumble with like a minute left in the game. That just absolutely crushed me on that one.
1: I don't know that I've ever watched a game that was more confusing than that game, because maybe New Mexico State and Florida State, but I mean, Stanford was just dominating them. They had that game covered. It was, 23-7 going into the fourth quarter?
0: Yep.
1: And then all of a sudden, you look up, and Hawaii has taken the lead. So it was wild. Kudos to Hawaii for fighting and keeping it a game, but that game had no business. I mean, no business being that close. And then to have Stanford still cover on the fumble return for a touchdown? Why do you wait for college football? Or even, you'll do this same thing after week one when the Dolphins lose to the Raiders. Why do you wait for football to get here only to complain about it?
0: No,
1: what's wrong with you?
0: I'll be happy next week when we're full slate into week one.
1: No, you won't. And by the way, the games suck next week too.
0: I watch others. Did you see what happened on the 1 yard line of the fumble recovery of the Hawaii Stanford?
1: Yeah,
0: game.
1: Where he thought about stopping there, but then just decided to take it all in.
0: Yeah, and somebody must yell, "No, go in, you idiot, go in."
1: Well, either that or he just realized, I don't think they have any chance to get anything here.
0: Either way, I might as well go in on that.
1: I just might as well score. How often does a linebacker get an opportunity or an edge rusher to go score a touchdown? But hey, listen, it's done. Now it's going to be very interesting to see how these college administrators and coaches kind of shape the first week of the season next year. You know, we didn't have a lot of big games ever in week zero, but you know, maybe they want to get some of those games out of the way early. I kind of get the sense, Arnie, that most teams are wanting like not a preseason game, but to have week one be more like what week one's going to be next weekend, you know, where you're not going to have a lot of big time matchups. You're going to have a lot of teams that, you know, might be kind of one sided because they're preparing for maybe a bigger matchup in week two. Like this year, Texas and Texas State play in the opener. And then, you know, those two teams are Texas and Texas State play in the opener. I don't even know off the top of my head who Ohio State has. It might be like Kent State. But it's not the opening game of the season, right?
0: You get
1: a game under your belts. I think you're going to see a lot more of that. I think Arnie Spanier is going to be able to come in here, even though week zero isn't a thing anymore in college football. I think you're still going to be able to complain about week one not necessarily having exciting games.
0: No, they're not complaining that even though it's a big game, they're playing a neutral site game. By the way,
1: they're not even doing that as much anymore.
0: Well, I was about to ask you, if they do play big games early on, will it be neutral site? You know, some people like to do that. They'll go to Dallas or Atlanta or something.
1: Or I don't know.
0: Not too many people like to go to hostile territory right off the bat in week two, especially in one of the top five places to play.
1: I think we're probably entering an era, unfortunately, where we're going away from the big time non-conference games anyway. Because we've gone full circle back to, what's the best way to put this? You better have a pretty record. It doesn't matter who you beat. You know, you better be undefeated. So whenever we sit here and complain because, I don't know, Oklahoma plays UTEP or who do you guys play? Like Northern Arizona.
0: Yeah.
1: People are going to want to be 3-0 in their non-conference slate. But I hope, you know, I've never been to the Big House. I'm going to Michigan in 2 weeks, right? I'm going to see a game in Michigan in 2 weeks, right? I want these games to continue. I'm sure Ohio State and Texas fans want to see games like that continue. But I don't know, man, if it continues to reward, hey, you might be 9-3, but it doesn't matter. There's an 11-1 team that, you know, they won all their non-conference games, even though you played better teams. I think it's going to be real fascinating to see how schools kind of adjust to that over time.
0: Wait, and
1: the selection committee too.
0: You've never been to the Big House. Never been there.
1: Yeah, never been there. Why? I mean, Oklahoma's never played them.
0: Let me welcome you to the Big House. Do you know what that is?
1: Well, you're shaking your keys?
0: Yeah, that's all they do. Everybody takes their keys out of their pocket and they shake their keys for the whole damn game. I feel like taking their keys and tossing it over the railing.
1: I don't think you want to do that. Did you get your butt kicked a lot at games when you went to? Like, are you one of the guys that ends up fighting like I see on Twitter every single time I open up X? Were you one of those dudes?
0: Yeah, I was one of those dudes starting crap and having fun. But no, look, it was, at least we got it going. NFL is around the corner. We did it. We made it here. Not that it was tough. You know, I was thinking about this today. Back in the old days, you all remember this. It used to be such a slow period. You're like, what am I going to do before and after the All-Star game in baseball? And what's there to talk about? Nobody's going to really. We have
1: people
0: six
1: would feel sorry for you. They'd be like, what are you going to talk about?
0: We got six preseason games. I can't take it anymore. We can only bring that up so many times. And, you know, people would be taking on vacation and, they're like, hey, work a double shift. We got too many people on vacation and do something. But now it was like it's completely changed. There's constant news all the time. And, the NFL's right there in the forefront. So we're right here. I was just looking at my fantasy draft and you're right. Even though there's not a lot of great games, it does give me hope. I mean, I was not watching, but checking out that Florida State score. Mm-hmm. I'm like, man, it didn't take long for him to get on the hot seat, right? My goodness.
1: Yeah, he's on it.
0: Yeah.
1: I mean, he's on it, man. And they did not play. You're right. I watched a lot of that game. It was on the CW.
0: Okay. There you go.
1: I'm not overly familiar with the CW's football broadcast, but I was locked in. I think they had done some like Washington State and Oregon State games last year. But yeah, that looked dicey, man. How about the crowds in week one? I honestly thought the crowd in Ireland was the best crowd of the day. Yeah. Virginia's was pretty good too. I don't know how much you watched their domination.
0: I watched a lot of their games.
1: But there was nobody at the Stanford game. I mean, USC, what was that? I mean, I know it's hot outside, but welcome to August.
0: Did they print the wrong date on the tickets or something like that?
1: I don't know.
0: By the way, I'm going to run tape of what you said last week. So, Alex, roll tape on that. Oh, Lincoln Riley runs it up against teams like San Jose State. USC to win.
1: They did win. They just didn't win by enough.
0: Yeah,
1: They had a fourth quarter lead that was, they gave up 20 points in the fourth quarter. Chris Fka, maybe you've heard of him, Bear.
0: Yeah.
1: The average points scored by Lincoln Riley as a head coach against a group of five opponent was 57 points per game. So, I mean, I was hoping that they wouldn't absolutely completely just tap out in the fourth quarter, but they did.
0: Tapped out in the second half. Jeez.
1: They at least scored a touchdown in the third quarter. Do you think it's fair to call out USC fans over that? And I love how there's receipts out there because everyone's like, it's too hot. No one shows up to games when it's hot outside. And then, of course, somebody finds the picture from when Pete Carroll's team opened up in August and it was absolutely packed and you couldn't find a seat. I mean, and it was San Jose State, by the way.
0: Right.
1: It was
0: far away from campus.
1: Yeah.
0: Right.
1: Yeah. It was a 12:30 kickoff and there were 84,325 fans there. Now, they announced 51,000.
0: Oh, yeah, right.
1: At the Coliseum yesterday, but I don't know, dude. That was pretty embarrassing.
0: Well, you know, unfortunately, that's the way it is in Los Angeles. I mean, USC, I remember, you know, tickets are plentiful, to be honest with you. I'm sure you had no problems getting free tickets for that. I feel bad because, you know, college football is big. And then you can go to the Rose Bowl or to the Coliseum. And, you know, probably not even see sellout crowds, even for the big games out there. It does kind of suck. They taste their second fiddle to the Lakers, to the Dodgers. I mean, there's so much else going on. It's the entertainment capital of the world. So there's really not a lot of room for college football. Let me tell you something. College basketball used to be big for UCLA. And I'm talking even post-Wooden. It was, I mean, that place was packed. All the stars would go there. Now it's just an afterthought, but it's tough. It's tough for UCLA and especially where they play, like you said, Pasadena and the Coliseum. So you got to do a little bit of traveling to get there.
1: I wonder if that's just a magnification of USC has to win in order to get people back in. I filled in for the overnight show last night.
0: Yeah, look at you filling in.
1: I'll give a pass. I'll give you a pass. It was San Jose State. It was in the heat. I'll give you a pass, right? But if I see this again in a couple of weeks, Arnie, that's unacceptable.
0: Let me ask you a question. How many people would have been at the game if the game was in Tuscaloosa and Alabama was playing San Jose State?
1: It would have been sold out.
0: In the middle of the heat and all that. Oh, geez. Of course it would be sold out.
1: It would have been sold out. It would have been people pining away to get in. But I also, okay, let's flip it. What if that was USC and Alabama in L.A.? In that same, I mean, are we, and they're playing in week zero. Does that affect that crowd that much? I would hope so.
0: Yeah.
1: A lot of Alabama fans would be there.
0: That's exactly what I was about to say. The only reason it would be a sellout is because of the Alabama fans and they'd make it 50-50. If you're relying on just USC fans selling out a game against Alabama, that's not going to happen. Again, those are the old days, not the new days. Maybe you'd have a pretty decent crowd of 75,000 plus. Remember the one at Coliseum was like 100,000. So, it's certainly, you know, plenty of room out there, but, I don't think it will sell out even if Alabama came to town.
1: You might be right. It was just disappointing. And you got
0: it was real bad. Yeah. Yeah.
1: I live in
0: they
1: the
0: put
1: place.
0: Out a statement, Chris. I'm sorry.
1: They
0: put out
1: that, a statement. Yeah. You led me right into it. Yeah. It was so bad that USC felt the need to put out a statement tonight. Like, I don't get it. It's you didn't have a great crowd. It's fine. It happens.
0: Yeah.
1: But let's just hope that it doesn't happen again. And we'll go ahead and give everyone I don't want to say necessarily a free pass, but we'll give you a tap out. That game was 35-3 in the third quarter. How in the world did they not cover that number? 35-3 heading into the fourth quarter and you don't cover 28? Come on.
0: What's better for your program when you see like 20,000 people out there and you're beating the snot out of San Jose State, even though you've only won by 16 at the end of the game, or packing 80, 90,000 and playing an out of conference game against a Georgia or an Alabama or whoever it may be, and having a place packed, even though you risk losing a game.
1: Yeah. I think you want to win games now. Like just what I said earlier, Arnie, I think you're in this world where you want to go win games. And you want those games, right? You want Oklahoma, Michigan.
0: Of course,
1: I'll throw Auburn and Baylor in there. You want LSU and Clemson, but I don't know, man. I worry about the future of those games. TV networks want those games. Absolutely. They want those games, but we shall see. Hey, one other college note before we move on.
0: Yeah.
1: It's official. LSU is going to try to roster at least three guys that were cut from NFL teams.
0: Yeah, I saw that. What is one an offensive lineman?
1: No, it's a tight end, an edge rusher, and a linebacker
0: okay.
1: for right now. the SEC, every other conference has had rules they put in that say you can't do this. The SEC did as well, but they're the only league that's dealing with one of their teams challenging them, right? No one in the Big Ten right now is saying we're going to roster him yet. No one in the Big 12 or the ACC. So LSU has kind of gone all in. The SEC has said, all right, we'll honor the ruling, but we're not giving up. We'll see you in court on Thursday. You think these guys still get up an opportunity to play? Or do you think they end up fighting and keeping them out of college football? It's three guys right now.
0: I think they're going to be able to play this year. And then I think they're going to go ahead and draw the line out.
1: Well, it's
0: there.
1: A 1 year only thing.
0: Yeah, but, you know, are we just talking about it because they played in the NFL? Because there's a lot of guys that play professionally in basketball over in Europe and other
1: leagues
0: like that.
1: Too.
0: And they come out and play for colleges all the time. We'd be losing out on a lot of players if we held that same standard to college, Chris, in basketball.
1: Well, I got to tell you something. The whole idea that this is going to open up floodgates is a little bit off, like, point. This is a specific sect of players,
0: right,
1: that graduated, that were in the class of 2022, who realized they had a fifth year of eligibility after decisions had been made, right, to turn pro. So I don't think that suddenly you're going to see this happen every single year. This is a 1 year and a 1 year only kind of a thing. But in basketball, in basketball, you know, we're pulling guys out of Europe. We're pulling guys out of small islands in Greece, all across the world to come over and play. So I don't know how they're going to stop that loophole.
0: That would absolutely crush college basketball. A lot of guys that have played in foreign leagues are like first round draft picks. So I'm curious how it's going to affect college basketball. But for now, we'll see how it affects those three guys. But at least we got football going. You know, I did watch the games. I was all into the North Carolina TCU. I was pulling for TCU. Belichick, which is such a horse's ass at the end of the game. They weren't that impressive.
1: Wait, did he do something on the field? Because I listened to his press conference, and his press conference was fine. He was great.
0: Yeah, he kind of like shrugged off the reporter, kind of turned his back to her while he was running off there. And what is wrong? You know, his son has been gone from the team for, it was like people were just learning that his son was gone from the team. And that was announced weeks ago, wasn't it, Chris?
1: People don't pay attention to college football.
0: Yeah, I'm just wondering, you know, was he calling plays from a phone or something? They never like cleared that up. I didn't know what the hell was
1: going on. No, he was not. He's away from the team. He's taking care of personal matters. It's kind of there's a lot of different rumors out there, but it's centered around one specific thing that he's dealing with right now.
0: Okay.
1: And so, no, he's not magically calling plays or anything. He's away from the team. And Belichick even shouted out him and Michael Lombardi in his post-game press conference, I sat and listened to it. I was kind of shocked by how much he even talked about it to begin with. Remember, their GM, Michael Lombardi, is away from the team, too. But they found a way to win. So, I admit, I'm kind of rooting for him. You and I are on opposite sides of this. I want to see him win. But I think they're going to be in big trouble in North Carolina. All right, we got a break. That's everything from anything else you want to add from college football before we dive into NFL for the next 40 minutes of hour one.
0: No, I'm just ready for, okay. I mean, we'll take a look at some of the early games coming up. What is they start on Thursday again? And there were some kind of other games that were quite remarkable, but otherwise it was, look, I wish there was just more games and more big games, but that's okay. I could wait till Thursday and then they start the onslaught. You play on Friday, right?
1: That's right. Oklahoma plays on Friday night next week against UTEP. But yeah, you got a bevy of games on Thursday and none of them are necessarily jaw-dropping, but you do get Colorado at Georgia Tech. You know, you do get one kind of interesting game on Thursday night. We'll preview that whole schedule coming up. So Fox Football Sunday, when we come back, rosters are set for now. We had a bevy of moves, but maybe the biggest move happened when Arnie sent the Roman numeral rundown, and he's already changed his Super Bowl pick. We'll talk about it next right here on Fox Sports Radio.
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0: Are you struggling with symptoms of chronic hives with no known external triggers? 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
8: Yes.
7: Still got a week before the NFL gets here, but I became more familiar with a term called gaslighting this week. We had someone at work that we realized had been gaslighting us. And I realized as I had my Saturday routine, and thank you for understanding that I worked an overnight, not sending it until 8:30 this morning for our 10
8: p.m. show.
7: Yeah,
8: I let you sleep in a little bit. You're welcome.
7: After spending countless weeks telling us just how incredible the upgrade was at coach and quarterback and how they have the easiest schedule and how we're a bunch of morons and we don't watch football and telling you that your Miami Super Bowl pick is dumb.
8: And I'm the smartest guy in the room.
7: That's right. You have changed your Super Bowl pick to now what you're calling in Roman numeral 4.
8: Yeah.
7: Your real Super Bowl pick, which is neither team that you had picked to make the Super Bowl leading up to this week.
8: I still like the Cowboys, but I kind of backed away from them.
7: Why?
8: Well, I just don't.
7: Because everybody else is picking the Rams?
8: Wait, don't give away my pick right now. I'm not done with that.
7: I'm just guessing.
8: Yeah, well, that and did you hear what the Jeff Hafley had to say, the Dolphin head coach, about the season coming up?
7: You mean the thing that we all have known since basically they trotted that roster out there? Yeah, go ahead.
8: Success won't be defined by winning. No, you can't. No, that's the only definition of success is how many games you win. You're not succeeding if you're going 2-15 or anything like that. I still think we're going to be better than people are giving us credit for. But my real Super Bowl pick is going to be the Rams and my Buffalo Bills out in Los Angeles this year. So I'm looking forward to that. Then my wife will go to the game and maybe I'll come out to LA and do the show out there.
7: Wait, what?
8: Yeah.
7: Are you changing your Super Bowl pick or not?
8: Yeah, Rams and the Bills.
7: Then why would you come out here?
8: Well, my wife is a Bills fan.
7: Oh, okay. I'm sorry. Yeah. I thought you were trying to claim the Rams or something. Hey, by the way, funny, and I wonder where Paul is. Where's Paul, or Bills Mafia guy that's always a great contributor on Sunday nights? Has there ever been a new stadium that opens up that's had more issues than the Bills Stadium has? Do you see now they're actually changing out the turf? They're going to put a whole new grass surface on it before their first home game in a couple weeks?
8: No, I didn't. So what happened to the original turf they put in?
7: Too much clotting, too much dirt was coming up. I guess it wasn't settled or there was something wrong with it. So I think one of the players

0: And I believe this is a very professional term, so I would like to apologize for using it on the national airways. But he referred to the turf as ass. I don't think there's any other way to kind of put it. So they're putting brand new grass fields on in Buffalo before their first game. How about that?
1: Wow. That didn't take them long. Some of the obstruction from the seats, and now the field. I mean, what could really go wrong next?
0: Yeah,
1: I mean,
0: nothing.
1: That takes care of pretty much everything now.
0: So are you then openly admitting that you've just been talking out of your backside
1: for the last five weeks with the Dolphins? No.
0: Because there's not anything magical you could have seen in the preseason that would lead you to change this pick from Dolphins-Cowboys to Bills versus Rams.
1: I think the Cowboys and the Rams are going to play in the NFC Championship game. So I'm just changing the winner of the championship game. That's all I'm doing there, from the Cowboys to the Rams. No big deal. I changed to the Bills because, let's face it, the AFC East is just not a juggernaut. They get two bye weeks, and then they get two easy games against the Jets, two easy games against the Patriots, and probably one game against the Dolphins. So that's like seven bye weeks. That helps them out toward, you know, when it gets to playoff time. I think it's going to be an easy year for Buffalo. Well, they're going to be sitting pretty. They'll be the number one seed going in.
0: The team that you originally picked is also in the East, too. I mean, your whole idea that suddenly you're looking at the East after, you know, cramming the Dolphins down our throat.
1: I didn't know they were going to trade yours.
0: Oh, yeah. Okay. That makes all the difference. All right, Steve DeSager comes rolling in with everything that's trending in the world of sports. What's going on, Steve? Uh-oh. Steve not here?
2: Yeah, definitely here. Hello, gentlemen, and definitely thank you for the gaslighting reference, because that is something that occurs on this show on a weekly basis.
0: Wow. All the time.
1: Wow.
2: For those who don't know, manipulate to try and make someone doubt their own memory, and I hear Chris Weekly say, no, Arnie, I heard you say specifically that the term comes from the Oscar-winning black and white movie Gaslight from back in the 1940s, where the husband is. So that's a very famous movie, Ingrid Bergman. And as far as USC, Chris, you do not have to wait long to see what the next USC crowd is going to be like, because Fox TV this Friday night has USC hosting Fresno State.
0: Oh,
2: I don't know who's going to be there at kickoff at 6 o'clock on a Friday night in downtown LA, but go ahead, give it a shot. TV rules all. On their non-conference, a year from now, USC is going to be hosting UNLV and Nevada. Fresno State's back in LA in a couple years. Keep in mind, there is no Notre Dame schedule on the schedule for a while.
0: 2030.
2: USC Notre Dame, when it resumes in 2030, will be a week one game at the Coliseum, which is, by the way, a stadium where capacity is down to 77,000. Seats. USC has put a lot of money into renovations in recent years, so it's been a long time since it sat 90 or 100,000. Those renovations do make it more modern. They were much needed. USC's been playing football in that stadium since 1923.
1: Wow.
2: Even before the 1932 Olympics were in that stadium. But it was a small crowd. Let's just leave it at that. There are legitimate excuses, but in the end, that's what they are. Okay. A note on the Virginia game, by the way. I had heard the Virginia Athletic Department really wanted to do all in its power to start the season off well and get a good crowd, and they got the good vibe and a dominant win yesterday, and it was a huge crowd. The fact is, they were giving away free tickets.
0: Yes,
1: oh,
0: they
1: wow.
0: were.
1: Wow, there
0: they
1: you go.
0: They papered the place.
2: It was like papering the house for a boxing match. Charlottesville City Schools, not just staff, school families could get up to four free tickets just being part of the city school system for the game yesterday.
1: There you go.
2: So, yes, they had a large crowd. Congratulations.
1: Any way you have to do it.
2: Yeah, exactly.
1: Go.
2: It started off very well for them, and unlike last year, it actually counted as a conference game.
0: That's right.
2: As far as what's going on in New York City right now, some notable things. First off, the U.S. Open started this morning. Venus Williams is playing her first-round match against Sofia Kenin tonight. It has yet to start. It's 11:35 in New York because at Arthur Ashe Stadium, they've just begun set number five of Novak Djokovic tied against an unknown from Argentina.
1: Yeah, he's losing now.
2: It's two sets apiece, and for the moment, he's down 1-0, but serving to tie early in the fifth set. And Djokovic has thrown up multiple times during this match. As the one of the analysts said, I cannot imagine how much fluid he has lost in this match as we hit set number 5. This is the longest first rounder he's ever played at a U.S. Open, needless to say. And there's still another match coming after midnight in New York. So all those people in Europe that are tennis fans, before you head off to work, you'll be able to see Venus Williams live in your London TV.
0: It's crazy.
2: Scottie Scheffler.
0: I was wondering why it was on, but
2: yeah,
0: we're still going.
2: Live and still going. Scottie Scheffler won the PGA Tour Championship by 3 strokes over Victor Hovland. Defensive tackle Aaron Donald officially returned to the Rams after 2 years of retirement. Wide receiver Odell Beckham made the Giants roster. The WNBA is now on a break after the 4 games tonight. Atlanta beat Minnesota today 89-81. Coming up in women's hoops is the FIBA World Cup in Berlin that starts this week. Pato O'Ward took both IndyCar races in Wisconsin. Alex Palou clinched the season title, his 5th of his career. NASCAR's regular season finished last night at Daytona. Tonight's ball game at Wrigley Field, Chicago, went to the Reds over the Cubs 7-5. Rookie of the Year candidate Sal Stewart with his 31st home run for the Cubs. 2 long balls for Pete Crow Armstrong. He has 38 home runs. The Phillies have won 13 of 15 after a win at the Angels today 5-2. Halos have lost 7 straight. The worst team in the National League, the Rockies, lost again, this time in 10 innings at Atlanta 3-2. The Braves have won 7 in a row. The Dodgers and Tyler Glasnow won 6-1 at Detroit. The Yankees hit 5 home runs and beat up Boston 16-1. Tampa Bay with 2 in the bottom of the 11th, down San Diego 5-4. Guys, in this game, the best closer in the league was there to close it out for San Diego, Mason Miller, 2 outs in the 9th, man on base.
1: I was watching this game.
2: Home run down the left field line ties the game. How? It went off the outfielder's glove and over the wall. He actually made the catch flying through the air.
1: They're going to look back at that and realize they made a mistake because he caught it on the right side of the fence and his momentum in the glove went over and then the ball popped out. Once the ball went over to the other side of the fence, I think it's a catch right there and then. I think they're going to rule it that and say, you know what, we screwed up. That should have been a catch.
2: If I can maybe borrow a football phrase, he didn't complete the catch. He had nothing to present to the umpire. He banged into the low wall in Tampa, or St. Pete, I should say, and the ball flew out of his glove and right over. Not as entertaining as that Canseco clip where it hit him in the head and went over the fence, but it's the same result. By the way, for those who didn't hear, on Friday, the Rays got approval for a new ballpark, finally, and it's going to be across the street from the Tampa Bay Bucs Stadium. The Tampa Bay Rays are actually going to play in Tampa, Florida for the first time
1: Wow.
2: in 2029, if and when they get this built. I only say if because, you know, there are other material things to work out.
1: I don't believe it.
2: The approval is there. And the lease at the current place, which everybody has always complained about, runs out after 2028.
3: 2028.
0: All right, thanks, Steve. Mm-hmm. That's a look at what's trending in the world of sports right now. Now, I got to tell you something.
1: Yeah.
0: I think you have completely and totally gaslit me, man.
1: Oh,
0: I'm
1: wow.
0: so angry about you switching your Super Bowl pick.
1: I told you when I made my pick, I get to change it up to the start of the season. So now that we're done with the preseason, a few things I wanted to change. I don't like that Halfley's like, we don't define success by winning. That bugs the hell out of me. So that scares me also. And I'm starting to think, well, maybe they're not going to the Super Bowl, although I still think they're going to have a great year. And when they do, I want to get credit for that. And I do think it's between the Rams and the Cowboys. That was a tough call on that one.
0: Yeah. Okay. I mean, what I just have to basically ask one more time. What is it in the preseason that you saw? Was it just more time in the lab kind of thinking about
1: we
0: it?
1: We watch like, football different. I've got that football
0: right.
1: eye and you guys really don't, Chris. It's just hard for me to really explain. You know what I mean?
0: Well, I mean, I would love an explanation at some point, but I'll just hopefully learn as we roll along. Well, your change has obviously caught the attention of our listeners.
1: Oh, has it?
0: I haven't checked way to get Twitter, in touch yeah. with the program is through X. You can follow us on Twitter/X. Arnie is at Stinkin' Genius One. I'm at Plank Show, but everybody better be following @Fox Sports Radio. 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

0: it's a Fox Football Sunday.
1: You like that song?
0: I'm Chris Plank. What's that?
1: You like this song?
0: Of course.
2: Swearing I would never.
1: I requested it.
0: Did you request this?
1: Yes, I did.
0: Why is that?
1: I just kind of discovered it on the internet.
0: You just now discovered this song?
1: Yeah, a couple days ago.
0: Why did it take you so long?
1: Well, it's been out.
0: I think it's been out for a while. It's basically called Georgia, I believe. Isn't that the name of the song?
1: Boston, I think.
0: Georgia. I'm sorry. I say Georgia.
1: Get with it, big man. Old man.
0: On a train back. So why did you request this then? What is it? Does it tie into one of your takes or something?
1: It's just a catchy tune. That's all. No reason. No reason to rhyme for me. I just wanted to hear it. That's all.
0: Hey, I like this song. All right. Well, it's... in fairness, it's only been out since about March. So it's not like you're basically coming here and saying, man, have you guys heard this new song that's been out for
1: okay,
0: like
1: so that's
0: five
1: not
0: years?
1: That much, yeah.
0: It's not
1: yeah.
0: too bad, right? That's not bad yeah. at all. The fans are not happy with you. Fans are not happy with you. Off our texts and tweets to the show.
1: Yeah.
0: First up is Mr. Nobody. He writes, what did I do to Arnie to make him want to curse Buffalo by saying, my Bills? I'm a Bills fan. And I don't want to see their season tanked already.
1: Oh, stop it. There's no flip-flopping on that. The Bills, like I said, they play in the easiest division. Let's be honest. It's downright disgusting. Two against the Jets.
0: Had two playoff teams in it last year, but okay, go ahead.
1: Let me tell you something. The Patriot game against Seattle, you're going to see how bad the Patriots are when Seattle just like beats the snot out of them. So they're going to have a terrible year this year. That schedule's finally going to catch up with them. And if Miami's not as good as I think they are, that's another two easy games for Buffalo. They're going to have an easy time of this.
0: Yeah. Theo writes, Arnie, on behalf of Bills Mafia, we're going to need to change your Super Bowl pick on the second hour of the AFC. Roman numeral 5, please stick with your Dolphins.
1: No, I can't do that. I finally came to light. I go, I can't pick the Dolphins, man. First of all, I'll probably end up jinxing them. But if they go to the Super Bowl, you know I'm going to take credit for that, right, Chris? You know I'm going to say
0: I mean, you take credit for a lot of things that happened that you didn't predict anyway, so I don't know why this would change at all. Shady Sean 420, my
1: yeah.
0: guy. There needs to be an in-depth, serious conversation on my Titans, who can't draft anyone and should have their draft picks taken away. The franchise folded and regulated to the CFL. Please sell the new Nissan Stadium.
1: What's more exciting? Who's going to have the number one seed for the playoffs, or who's going to fight it out for the number one pick in the draft? You got some people say the Dolphins, the Raiders, the Titans. There's some lonely teams down there at the bottom.
0: The Jets? Well, you're not going to include the Jets or the Browns in this?
1: Yeah. Oh, the Browns too. You got five of them there.
0: Well, I think that the battle will be much more intense for the top seed because, I mean, it's going to be hard to tank. I think Arizona's going to back into some wins. I think your Dolphins are going to back into some wins.
1: Remember, that's my ache for Arch. Remember, that's my T-shirt. Don't take that. Ache for Arch.
0: If you're sitting there and you got a choice between Arch Manning or Dante Moore or Malik Willis, who are you going with?
1: Are you joking? Are you serious?
0: Yeah, I'm serious.
1: Really?
0: Yeah, you got those three guys. Dante Moore, who might have been the second pick and would have been in this year's draft.
1: I will
0: Malik Willis, who you have told us for a significant amount of time is this incredible upgrade for the Dolphins and this great quarterback.
1: I will call
0: and then Arch Manning, who's had one good year.
1: I will call in sick to the boss, drive down, pick up Arch Manning, and drive him out to Miami personally.
0: After all this trash you've talked about Malik Willis the last month,
1: You did say Arch Manning, right? I mean, is there another Arch Manning I'm not thinking about or what?
0: I mean, you did sit here and tell us about Malik Willis the entire month. And now all of a sudden, the week before the first game, you're like, oh man, I'll take Arch Manning in a heartbeat.
1: I know you're not going to understand this. Do your best that you can. There's a difference between dating a 7 and dating a 10. Okay. Big difference, my friend. And Arch is a 10. Okay. There you go.
0: What are you basing that on, other than his last name?
1: Oh, I could tell. You could just see his whole just the way he plays football, man. You don't see how he's been the number one pick. Didn't I tell you years ago that he was going to be the number one pick in the draft?
0: So did every single mock draft. But I'm asking for you're just saying, yeah, I see it. I mean, I understand he's gotten better, but I don't think he's played like the number one pick yet. And I like him a lot. I think he's really good. But I think people like you and others base this on his last name. And if that was Reggie Jackson, that was the quarterback at Texas right now, you wouldn't think twice about it.
1: I'll tell you, if he's half the quarterback of Peyton and Eli and almost as good as Archie, then I'm okay with everything. Okay, how about that?
0: Half?
1: I'll be okay.
0: Half as good as those two? With the way that you're talking about him? And by the way, he is also their nephew. He is not their son. So keep that in mind, too.
1: Yes, I know that. I know that. Yeah.
0: I do you? Because the way you're talking right now, I don't know. Ryan in San Diego. Please, Arnie, do not curse my Rams. Don't say it is O-V-E-R over. Do not curse my Rams. That's
1: it's
0: from
1: too
0: Ryan
1: late
0: in San
1: for that.
0: Diego.
1: Yeah, it's done for that. The Rams, you might as well pencil them in already for the Super Bowl. They're probably already just thinking, you know, we'll have to bench everybody for the last couple games and rest everybody. They're going to be so dominant this year, though it's tough. NFC has a lot of good teams, though, that's for sure.
0: I will add this, and this is a really good point from Rudy.
1: Yeah.
0: At Why Not Man 23 on the X. Summer is almost over, Arnie. No more flip-flops. And he doesn't just mean the shoes. He means you constantly flopping on your picks.
1: No, what do you mean flop? The season hasn't started yet. How can I be flopping on my picks? We haven't even played a game yet, for crying out loud.
0: Okay, I'm just going to say this one more time so you can quit gaslighting me.
1: Yeah.
0: You literally fought with us, yelled at us, called us morons for a month because we told you your Super Bowl pick was ridiculous. And then the final show before the full weekend of college football, you flip your Super Bowl pick and act like, oh yeah, see, this is whatever. This is what it's supposed to be. I told you guys all along. You don't understand that. You don't see why everyone be like, dude, enough.
1: No, I told you before we even started that, you know, I'll pick one before the preseason, but I have the right to change things around as we get through the preseason.
0: All right. When we come back, Todd Furman will join us. And there is a lot to take away from cutdown day in the NFL. Bunch of deals. We'll update him next on Fox Sports Radio.
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0: It's midnight in New York, and at the U.S. Open, Novak Djokovic has just lost his first rounder, battling illness. He was beaten in 5 sets. Coming right up, Venus Williams' first rounder will start against Sofia Kenin. Alex Palou clinched the season title for IndyCar, winning both races in Wisconsin today with Pato Award. The WNBA is now on break after 4 games today. Atlanta beat Minnesota. Scottie Scheffler won the PGA's Tour Championship by 3 strokes over Victor Hovland. Curaçao took the Little League World Series final. Tonight in the major leagues, the Reds won 7-5 at the Cubs. Despite 2 more homers from the Cubbies, Pete Crow Armstrong, he has 38. Rookie Sal Stewart of the Reds with his 31st home run. Atlanta won its 7th game in a row, a 10-inning win over Colorado 3-2. Phillies won again, 5-2 at the Angels, who dropped 7 straight. The Dodgers and Tyler Glasnow won 6-1 at Detroit. I'm Steve DeSager.
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0: And Todd Furman will join us coming up in exactly 15 to 20 minutes. I say exactly, then I give you a time range. 15 to 20 minutes from now. And you heard from DeSager, big breaking news tonight. Novak Djokovic has been knocked out of the first round of the U.S. Open, which is still going on at midnight 01 Eastern time. So,
1: do people still want to see Venus? I mean, if you told me like Jimmy Connors or McEnroe were playing, I'd call in sick just to watch those guys. But nobody cares that Venus is playing, huh?
0: Do you know when the last time John McEnroe played professional tennis
1: I know,
0: was?
1: But I would still want to watch it. If I told you he was playing tonight, that would have been the number one topic on the show.
0: If John McEnroe was playing at 67 years old, it would be the top topic of the night over the first weekend of the college football season. Is that what you're telling me?
1: Well, it's a week and a half before the season. So,
0: well, the first weekend of the college football season just took place. We spent the whole first hour talking about
1: it. The college football season, yeah, you're right about that.
0: So you're telling me if John McEnroe was playing tonight, it's all you would want to talk about?
1: No, the TCU North Carolina game, right? That was the game I want to talk
0: about. You're going with a 67-year-old retired tennis player who hasn't played professionally in, like, at the very least 20 years.
1: If he was playing Borg, then maybe then.
0: The last time he won a U.S. Open was 1989, but okay.
1: Wow.
0: Today was cut down day. Yeah. In the NFL. We saw a couple of moves, but anything surprise? Well, first of all, we spent an hour and we didn't get to our contractually obligated segment on Aaron Donald's return. Now, again, this is something that had been rumored. Whenever you have veterans that return from retirement, usually they try to come back after training camp is over. He timed it perfectly.
1: Of course.
0: Anything surprising about that?
1: No, I mean, I kind of felt he was coming back anyway, and I kind of felt that it was going to be decided after training camp and after the preseason, which is exactly what happened. I don't think he's going to play all 17 games. Will he play in the first game? I probably think it's limited. Were they playing overseas or Australia or whatever? So he'll probably get a little bit of action if he even plays at all. But it's still a pretty big add to the team. Look, let's be honest. They were really the favorites without him. Now it just adds a little bit more to the team and just a little bit deeper in depth. So it's a win-win situation. They don't have to pay him a lot of money either, I'm guessing.
0: What? Did you see his deal?
1: No, what was his deal? What was it, for 1 year?
0: Yes, it was a one-year deal for $20 million.
1: Doesn't seem like a lot of money for somebody like him, that's for sure.
0: You don't think $20 million a year is a lot of money for a defensive tackle in the NFL?
1: Not for somebody like Aaron Donald. I mean, but in his prime, I should say in his prime, he was probably worth a lot more than that. But nowadays, after taking all that time off, I'd have to rethink that, I guess.
0: Well, I mean, it's in the general vicinity of what he was making. His average salary when he signed his first contract in 2018 was 22.5 mil. Mm-hmm. So he had 31 mil in his last deal, but that was, kind of loaded on a $25 million signing bonus. I mean, I don't know, dude. I think 20 million is getting a lot of money to come back for 1 year.
1: What'd you expect to sign him for? What, like?
0: Well, when you say it's a deal, like, oh, okay. When you say they got him on a good contract, I'm like, okay, like what, 5 mil, 6 mil? I mean, $20 million seems rather significant to me. And maybe I'm just jaded. Maybe you're right, but it seems like that's a lot of money to pay a guy for 1 year. Even if it is Aaron Donald, right? Hey, you know what you're getting with him, but I don't know. Seems like a lot of coin. Does it make that big of a difference, in your opinion?
1: It won't make any difference on the odds in Vegas, if that's what you're asking. It won't move the needle. Maybe a few more people will bet it because they're in Southern California, the proximity to Vegas, if that even is still a thing anymore. But overall, it just, like I said, it adds to the team. They just went from the favorite to really the favorite or something like that. They're still the number one team in the NFC, but you certainly love to add a guy like that. There's no doubt.
0: Oh, yeah. Absolutely. I think it was the worst kept secret that you could possibly have had, right, if you even want to consider it a secret, because it got out pretty quick. But the Rams getting their guys I think is a pretty big deal. Now, let's real quick spend a few minutes on Roman numeral 5. because you do have the Dolphins here, even though you have removed them from your Super Bowl pick.
1: Yeah.
0: You ask a very simple question. A team that is now not allowing their success to be defined by winning, which is one of the all-time worst takes in the history of ever. What exactly is success, or are you on the tank for whichever quarterback you want train now?
1: You mean ache for Arch? And don't steal that from me. That's my T-shirt.
0: I don't think anybody's going to steal ache for Arch from you. I think you're good.
1: You know what I do? I still look at the schedule. And I, you know, I don't know why people say it's kind of, I think it's so favorable. It's not even fun. Your first two road games against Las Vegas and an injury-prone San Francisco team, you could pull off a couple upsets. You get the Chiefs at home. Who knows how well Mahomes is going to be playing at that point? You certainly got a question mark of a Minnesota team. So they got their first three games out of four on the road against question mark teams. All right. And then you're going to tell me, okay, Cincinnati, that could be a tough one, but that's at home. And then at the Jets and the Patriots, man, oh man. I mean, you talk about a favorable schedule. That's why I really kind of like the Dolphins. If their damn coach would say, yeah, you know, we're going to, but he is a upgrade from the chemistry professor. You didn't say anything about that. I noticed, you know?
0: But no, because I was waiting on you to say it, because that's really all you really have when it comes to this team right now.
1: You're the one that makes a big deal about the coaching. I didn't.
0: Coaching matters.
1: Yeah.
0: You don't think so. Coaching absolutely matters. And I'll tell you what, your former coach is going to have a major role in a team that I think's got a chance to do something pretty special this year in the Chargers. You know, what's going to happen when he gets a real quarterback to run things for him after you were sitting there blowing smoke up our backside for the last 5 years about how great Tua was?
1: Disappointment, huh?
0: I mean, you got to wear that way, one, Tua, buddy. That's Tua your played, quarterback.
1: He played his best game in the preseason game against the Dolphins, by the way. I just want you to know that.
0: Why'd you guys boo him? He basically died on the field for you and you boo him? What in the world are you doing, Miami? You kind of suck as a franchise recently. I mean, it's not like you're out there winning titles or even consistently making the playoffs. And Tua took you to it in back-to-back years. And you're going to boo him when he comes back? The guy basically laid on the field with, I mean, what was it called? Fencing? Because he was trying to play through a terrible concussion problem?
1: Right.
0: And they booed him? Like, okay, whatever.
1: Not what you've done for me, what you've done for me lately. You know, there was high expectations for Tua. Look at all the quarterbacks that came out in that draft, and they could have gone in a different direction. You could just say that just was so disappointing, especially when they made the playoffs once with Tua. And then, you know what? Let's give him a little bit of a break because of all the concussions certainly affected, two or three of the seasons, there's no doubt.
0: Doug writes, Arnie changed his Super Bowl pick after the Dolphins announced that there'll be more losses this season. Can't blame him. When your own team says don't expect wins, you have to adjust the forecast accordingly.
1: All right, you see, now there you go. There's a guy that's on my side about that. I mean, it makes sense when the coach is like, well, we're not going to define wins and losses by success. I'm like, well, get the hell out of here. You're scaring the crap out of me. I feel like the season's already over before it starts.
0: I know Todd Furman is coming up next.
1: Yeah.
0: And we're going to get in some of the numbers that are starting to kind of percolate, move around a little bit in week one in the NFL. But was there any other additions to the preseason Hall of Fame? Was there any other? I barely watched the games. Like, they've been on, but I didn't find myself necessarily dialed into the games and college starting probably had a little bit to do with that. But the NFL preseason, I did what you typically do. I kind of felt like I tapped out. I really turned on the NFL preseason this year for some reason, Arnie. I love it. I'm excited that football is back. But I don't know, man. The games just really, they didn't do anything for me.
1: I tapped out of week three also, to be honest with you. Like you said, maybe it's because college football was back. I was really geeked up for it, no matter how bad the games were, how small of a schedule it was. Like I told you, I was watching North Carolina TCU like it was the national championship game. So I was all into it. I just wanted to watch college football. But the preseason games, I just couldn't do it. It was just too much for me.
0: I'll tell you what. The coolest thing for the preseason games was this weekend. It was the Cardinals-Packers game.
1: Yeah.
0: Where you had two brothers going up against each other for the first time as head coaches. And in the second half, the Packers just decided, hey, we're going to let Jordan Love call the plays.
1: Right.
0: And they made him the offensive coordinator. So that way, you know, Matt LaFleur, and I don't know if there was one of these kind of things where he was trying to necessarily keep anything too terribly far away from his brother. I don't think so. But he let his quarterback call plays. Now that's something I think is fun that I can get behind. Like, give Dak Prescott a headset. Let him call plays for a half, or give, I don't know, Malik Willis. Like,
1: how about us? Give a talk show host or
0: a
1: fan. Let's do this.
0: That's dumb. Giving a player.
1: What do you mean that's dumb?
0: That's a practice thing. I don't want you in your Madden playbook out there. I want my team to be good. I want them to win games.
1: I heard that Big Cat from Barstool is going to be calling the plays for, is it Toledo's first game? I think it's Toledo's first game or something like that.
0: Are you sure he's not talking about a video game?
1: No, I'm 100% sure. Google it. They were doing a contest, and I don't know if it's for the first quarter or the whole game. I can't be the whole game, Cannon. That'd be absolutely crazy. And you had to bid on it to see if, you know, where you are in that. And I heard the winning bidder was leading in the bidding. But I don't know if he closed it out.
0: Dude, it's a promotion.
1: Right.
0: And the whole idea is, number one, there's probably not many people more popular than Dan. And he Big Cat. And they popularized Akron because he created the coach during COVID that won national championships. And they had a raffle giving a season ticket holder, did Akron, the chance to assist Joe Moorhead in scripting the opening offensive series.
1: But, oh, okay.
0: Yeah, he's not getting to call plays for them.
1: I'm like, call the plays for the opening series. How great is that, man? That would be awesome.
0: But I'm here for it. I'm here for it. And he bought all the tickets to try to win the contest. Well done, Dan. That's hilarious. But that's college football. I feel like in the world of the preseason, I don't know what more we can do outside of just everyone accepting that we got to quit charging regular price for tickets and parking. That do what Virginia did, paper the place. You're not making your nut based on how many people show up for a preseason game. I don't know. I feel like that it's the NFL's time to realize that this is not a sham, but it's not what you're paying to see. And it's time to start kind of admitting that. And if we're going to keep doing this, if it's three games, if it's two games, hell, if it's one, Arnie, we got to quit charging regular prices for this.
1: I think maybe spice it up a little bit. I don't know if this does anything. The thing I was thinking about is maybe like the Cowboys play a team and the Texans play a team and they all play at Jerry's World. One game, starts at like noon and the other one at 5 or something like that. And, you know, all the fans come into town, the Dallas, and make a weekend of it or something like that.
0: All right. So you're of the opinion that things will remain unchanged and will continue with a three-game preseason.
1: No. I think it's going to go to two games. It will go to, once we have an 18-game schedule, the preseason will go to two games.
0: Well, sooner or later when we're getting to an 18-game schedule?
1: I think that's going to be sooner. And you know what? Good for that. I'm glad we only have two. First of all, I'm glad we're having the 18 games. We'll have to obviously make changes to the roster and we'll talk about quarterbacks and all that stuff later on. But, good for that we'll only have two preseason games. That makes it more palatable. Actually, it makes it more interesting because the starters will probably play in the second one, to get ready for the start of the season. And at least we'll be a little bit curious what they're doing. And, it carries over to week number one. So, and by the way, I don't like this whole 2 week waiting or a week and a half waiting. Or whatever it was since the last preseason game. I think it's a little too much. I wish we kind of got going, you know?
0: Yeah. Well, there'll be an even bigger buffer next year because we'll have two full weeks of the college football season before we start the NFL. Because again, week zero is no more. This was it. Next year, Arnie and I will be sitting here on a Sunday night recapping every team in college football kicking off its season. All right. When we come back, we'll get Todd Furman's thoughts on week one. And Todd's got a new gig. It's all coming up on a busy Sunday night with Arnie and Plank right here on Fox Sports Radio.
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6: 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The Odd Couple with Rob Parker and Kelvin Washington. 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
8: All right, Todd Furman coming up here in moments. It's Arnie and Plank on a Fox Football Sunday. Boy, you really leveled off after your hot start, didn't you? Picking games, finishing 500. What's wrong with you?
9: Yeah, 15-15 in the preseason. You aggravated me with my college football picture. Totally threw me off. I need you to not give me your opinions on the games when I'm doing my picks. It just completely throws me off.
8: Well, you stayed with your same pick. You didn't change your pick.
9: No, but I jumped on USC instead of just taking the over.
8: I mean,
9: Lincoln Kennedy runs it up against everybody.
8: Lincoln Riley, but that's okay.
9: Lincoln Riley. I'm sorry.
8: All right, joining us right now on the program is our man, Todd Furman, who doesn't beat his chest over a hot start. He allows it to play out. Todd, interesting weekend in college football. Somehow Stanford still covers. A little bit of a mess out in Ireland, but any broad takeaways from week zero?
10: Shout out to Lincoln Kennedy, by the way, former radio personality out here for the Vegas Raiders. So I'm glad Arnie's able to get his Lincolns correctly in line. But in terms of major takeaways for me, I never like to overreact to just what we see during week zero, but I also don't want to underreact. So we can start with the first game we saw. North Carolina defensively looked the part of a team that picked up kind of where they left off last year. Yeah. Still plenty of questions they're going to have to answer on the offensive side, but love what I saw from that group for the better part of three quarters once they were able to adjust to what TCU wanted to do running the football. But I'm not buying Billy Edwards. I don't think it's going to be all rainbows and gumdrops for Chapel Bill in year two, but a much better start than anticipated. On the flip side of things, you have to be a little bit concerned about TCU and where this program goes from here, knowing that they're 4 years removed from competing for a national championship, and that group looked like anything but a Big 12 contender. And then we can go to the nightcap, where I thought Memphis took full

0: taxi program in the first half since he took over there. And we knew that was going to kind of be the case with King Miller and Wayman Jordan. That is the strength of your football team, especially when you get into the heart of Big Ten play. You play 16 true freshmen. Next Friday provides a little bit more of a litmus test with a quick turnaround against a better Pac-12 opponent in Fresno State, where USC should also be healthier and get two of their top pass catchers back and two of their major difference makers on the defensive side.
1: Big ups in reminding everyone that Fresno's in the Pac-12, and it just seems odd to think about USC playing a team in the Pac-12. Hey, one final, I guess, college football thought for me. Todd, are these players LSU is going to get, is it changing any opinion you have on the Tigers? Now that they've beaten the SEC for now, do you see other teams trying to follow suit, or are we kind of set everywhere else, you think?
0: I'll be honest here, and I won't mince words. I'm kind of embarrassed by the SEC stance on this whole thing, deciding that they want to bend a de facto knee to the court system, while the other conferences said, you know what, we're going to do what we think is best for our student athletes, and we'll sort out the consequences later on down the road. So just when I think the SEC can be a trendsetter and take a step forward, in my opinion, this is a monumental step back. And in terms of how it relates to LSU, Chris, you've been around college football longer than I have. If you love your roster and you're ready to break camp, are you running to bring in outside elements, guys that have been in a pro camp, to potentially disrupt the harmony? It tells me that Lane Kiffin may not have the pieces that he necessarily believes he needs to compete in the SEC and go out there and be a legitimate threat. So going to be fascinated to watch the game on Saturday night. No idea what we're going to get from the Battle of the Tigers down there in Baton Rouge. But I wasn't buying LSU stock before, and I'm sure not buying it now with some of these late camp additions to their roster.
2: You know, Todd, I am a little embarrassed. I did not know this until I was actually reading Yahoo Sports when I saw that the Big Ten suffered one of their worst losses ever when Northwestern State lost. Didn't know Northwestern State was in the Big Ten. I'm sorry about that. Didn't know that there.
0: You know, no disrespect to the Demons, you know, current or present, that have a Northwestern State degree, but from an academic standpoint, I don't think anybody's putting Northwestern State in the same breath as Northwestern any more than they will on the football field. So you got to love sports journalism, whether that was a real personality or not, who happened to write that article. I'm going to err on the side of AI slop above all else, but egregious error, but made for plenty of great content. But shout out to a small school that has 159 players and I believe 25 scholarships able to pull off that upset against Northwestern State over the weekend.
1: Love it. Now, with that in mind, we finally said a bit adieu to week zero. Now, for those that are unaware, this will be the opening weekend of the college football season next year. We had, I don't know, maybe about 15 years of college football kind of tinkering with a handful of games in week zero. I'll always remember it as maybe not being what I wanted it to be. But now that week zero is gone, Todd, did college football handle it well? Is it good to start it a week earlier, you think?
0: If it gives teams a second bye, I think it increases the quality product that we're going to see on the field when we start to go through those weeks of attrition in October, November, especially for these power conferences. The college football calendar continues to get elongated. I mean, we're not going to crown a national championship essentially till a week before Valentine's Day. I know a little bit facetious, but that's what it feels like in late January. So if you can give an extra bye week and start the season a week earlier, I think it makes a world of sense. Selfishly, from my standpoint, I actually like to slow start this season with just 8 games. No disrespect to any of the FCS schools who started their full slate of games over the weekend. I need a little bit of time for me to ratchet up my ability to watch this many games. 8 games with kind of scattered throughout the day is a nice start. We have a few more coming next Saturday with a full slate, but it takes a while. I'm not a spring chicken anymore, guys, to be able to go from watching 40-plus college football games on Saturday to a full slate of NFL on Sunday. I have to ramp up slowly, and these de facto two-a-days for us as sports bettors and fans provide a nice little segue to do so.
2: Oh, absolutely. All right. What is your biggest long shot in the NFL? Did you bet anything like, I don't know, somebody to win a division, a long shot to win a Super Bowl, or to the exact pairing for the Super Bowl? Did you bet any long shots or what?
0: You know, don't really have any long shots to win divisions. I mean, when you're looking at some of the numbers out there, I mean, the Arizona Cardinals check in at 100-1 to win the NFC West, a byproduct of finishing last in division and still having arguably not the most difficult schedule this year, but the most difficult NFL schedule we've seen over the last decade. And while this pick seems to be getting a little bit trendier, if I'm looking to try and make a case for a team, I'm a buyer of the Cincinnati Bengals this year. I really believe the offensive line can take a step forward. I don't think it's going to be an elite group by any stretch of the imagination, but a healthier Joe Burrow, a defense that retooled with some veterans, got some difference makers.

0: as well. And when I look at the AFC, a lot of these teams have to answer questions in the form of favorites in the Baltimore Ravens, the Buffalo Bills, etc. So I'm a buyer in the Cincinnati Bengals at a price tag around 20-1. And what a level of symmetry it would be for them coming up just a field goal short the last time the Super Bowl was played in Los Angeles, that Joe Burrow could finally get to the mountaintop back at SoFi Stadium and win the whole thing.
1: Yeah, by the way, I decided I'm not betting the Dolphins to win the Super Bowl.
0: Well, I mean, I'm glad to see Coach Hafley tempering expectations, basically saying we're not going to judge a success of this season based on win-losses of a player development. And when you look at the de facto battery that the team has from a quarterback and wide receiver position, I'm convinced the three of us have almost as many snaps, catches, and touchdowns accounted for as what you're going to get from Malik Willis, a backup to be named later, and a 1-2 punch at wide receiver of Caleb Douglas out of Texas Tech and Chris Bell hailing from Louisville.
1: Well, once we traded yours, I'm all out. That's it. That was too much for me.
0: That was the straw that broke the camel's back for you, Arnie. Trading Quinn Ewers took Miami from a legitimate Super Bowl contender or a threat in the AFC East to being an afterthought. I'm glad a Quinn Ewers trade really disrupted the chemistry and flow in the Spanier household.
2: The Aaron Donald return, shocking, right? No one saw this coming. But did it do anything for you today when you're thinking about the Rams?
0: I mean, it shortens the odds for the Rams, who are already the favorites, are about 5.5-1 down to 5-1. So you're looking at about a couple of percentage points change in terms of the implied probability there. But it's still a team that I think has some questions they have to answer at wide receiver. I mean, if Puka were to miss any period of time, it's a thin group there. We know Matthew Stafford's not getting any younger. But I do think this team is going to be elite defensively, going to provide some nightmares for offensive coordinators, knowing that they're going to have to double-team Myles Garrett and potentially deal with one-on-one matchups on the interior with Aaron Donald. But I also think the Rams can win a variety of different ways. Rightful favorites, but I would not be advocating to bet them this far out at a price as low as 5-1.
1: Todd, can I offer you $500,000? Would you be okay with that?
0: I would, as long as it's not going to be contingent on Novak Djokovic winning his 25th major.
1: No. No, I think what we should do is you and I go 50-50 on one of those NFL survivor pool contests. Obviously, you know, one that pays out over $1 million. What is there any one of them that we, you know, that's like a $50 one, $100 one? Do you know one we could go 50-50 in or what?
0: Well, if I get to be the 50% that accounts for 100% of the brains behind the operation and the 50% you provide the financials, look, Arnie, I can't have you tarnish my resume. I mean, I have a six-figure survivor win already to my credit back in 2020, so I have to try and see if I can replicate and win seven figures this time around in Circa.
1: Oh, yeah. Right. How much was it? How much you said six? How much six figures?
0: We ended up splitting it with a number of other parties. So partner and I took home about $125,000 at Circa.
1: Come on.
2: Hey, congratulations, Todd.
1: Come on. Get rid of
2: I see
1: partners.
2: There's reports of a new gig out there for you, man. That's awesome.
0: Yeah. Chris, that was 6 years ago, my friend. The money has long since been spent. It's the time to win another one and take advantage of what they anticipate for a prize pool that could approach $25 million out here in the desert for the biggest legal survivor contest that you can enter.
2: But I was saying, tell us congratulations about the new gig.
0: Thank you. Yeah. Look, it's been about 18 months that we have been on sabbatical, but we had a Godfather type offer that we couldn't refuse with a notable former Fox Sports Radio personality with Clay Travis and his new platform. We're in negotiations for an extended period of time to bring back Bet the Board. So excited about that. Not quite sure when the first episode is going to drop. Hopefully this week to coincide with week one of college football, but don't want to promise anything there. But a 3-year partnership with his new website. And thrilled to have a new sportsbook partner as well with Hard Rock Bet. So I know a lot of college football and NFL enthusiasts and bettors have missed the show. We're thrilled to be back in business for the next couple of years with a video component to boot. So, Arnie, please send me any makeup artist you may know out here in the desert. I'm going to need all the help I can get.
1: Well, I was going to say that you know, you have my number. So if you need me to give out my picks, you just give me a call, Todd. You know that, right?
0: You know what, Arnie? I only have 4 digits listed for you, and I'll have to guess the other 3 if I need picks.
2: Thanks, Todd. Have a good week.
0: Always a pleasure, boy.
1: Appreciate
2: Todd Furman, first full weekend of college football on tap. There's Todd's thoughts and congrats.
1: How come I don't get a TV show? Jeez, we should get one.
2: You have one. Don't you have a pilot that's in the works?
1: Yeah, that's still working on that. I'm waiting on that one. I'm not even going to get paid for that, though. Jeez.
2: Nah, that stinks. Todd Furman in the house. Check him out on Twitter at Todd Furman. He is Steve DeSager, who comes rolling into the studios.
1: I mean, Ben Maller even had a TV show. Jeez.
2: Ben Maller
1: don't give anyone
2: TV
1: a TV show.
3: He did.
1: For 2 years.
3: He and Looney used to watch
1: on NBC.
3: With the picks, yeah.
1: They'll give anybody a TV show if they give him one.
3: So apparently the only offers Arnie gets are offers he can refuse.
1: Wow.
3: Yeah, the way Todd phrased that with the Godfather reference, I half expect that they delivered a horse's head, and now he kind of has to do the show. By the way, he mentioned the Rams at the favorite to win it all this season at 5-1. AP Tonight had a great item that in the last 30 years, almost 30 teams have been at 5-1 odds or better to win it all, and not one of them has won the Super Bowl that particular year.
1: What?
3: You'd have to go back to Steve Young's 49ers for the last team to win it all when they were the favorite at plus 500 or better. So there's that. And I did not know about the Northwestern State game where they lost at home to Louisiana Christian and were down 12 at home late in the game. I looked it up. Attendance was 6,400. And the NAIA school,
2: USC game.
3: Louisiana Christian, has over 100 people apparently on the football team and only about 1,000 students. Now, this is the day that the NFL team rosters had to be down to 53. USC opened yesterday with a roster of 128.
1: Wow.
3: Which they say is only the second most in their history and only the second most in college football this year. North Dakota State, now FBS, is listed at 130 on its roster. Well, tonight in New York, we've had Venus Williams singles match start against Sophia Kennan. Venus is down 4-2 in the first set, but it started at 12:13 in the morning. Latest ever start for any U.S. Open match ever. I know Venus Williams' name is a draw, but let's state the facts. She's in her 40s, and she has lost 14 straight singles matches.
1: Wow.
3: Going into tonight. It's been over a year since she's even won one. The U.S. Open started this morning. Novak Djokovic is out tonight. Battling illness this evening, he lost his first rounder in five sets. That ended just before midnight Eastern time. Carlos Alcaraz is returning from his wrist injury. He's been out since April, so he's in this tournament. But the man ranked number one in men's tennis and singles, Jannik Sinner, will miss this U.S. Open due to a knee injury. Sinner's record this year, 44-3. We are just about done with the IndyCar season. Alex Palou has clinched the season title, his fifth of his career, fourth in a row. He's only 29 years old. In Wisconsin today, both IndyCar races went to Pato O'Ward. You see, there was rain yesterday, so the Saturday race one finished tonight. The season finale is on Fox TV next Sunday in the Bay Area. NASCAR's regular season finished Saturday night at Daytona. And Ryan Preece,
2: what a finish,
3: picked up his first win in a points race and got the final playoff spot. Denny Hamlin is the number one seed for the Chase. Ryan Blaney is the two seed. WNBA is now on break for the upcoming FIBA Women's World Cup in Berlin. The regular season will conclude in late September. All eight of their playoff spots have been clinched. In the five games tonight, wins for Golden State and Dallas, wins for LA and Atlanta at home beat Minnesota 89-81. The Minnesota Lynx had been 31-8.
1: They should put the games up right against the NFL. Let's see how they do in the ratings.
3: Actually, this tournament that's about to start, the final is September 13th, NFL opening day for most teams. Team USA is going to open next week, September 4th, against China and also face Italy and Czechia in group play. Now, the U.S. women's basketball coach from Duke, Kara Lawson. This U.S. roster for this tournament that starts this week, Caitlin Clark, Angel Reese, Asia Wilson, Breonna Stewart, Paige Beckers, Nafisa Collier, etc., etc. As for the NFL, yes, roster cut down day. The Titans waive quarterback Will Levis. Defensive tackle Aaron Donald officially returned to the Rams. Scottie Scheffler won the PGA's Tour Championship by 3 strokes over Victor Hovland. The Sunday night ball game went to the Reds over the Cubs 7-5. Home run number 31 for rookie Sal Stewart. Pete Crow Armstrong, 2 homers for the Cubs. He has 38. Atlanta won its 7th in a row. Angels lost their 7th straight. Wins for the Dodgers and Yankees. Tampa Bay with 2 runs, bottom of the 11th, beat San Diego. Victories for Houston and Texas. And Curacao won the Little League World Series. Back to you.
2: Boy, it's funny how little interest people started having in the Little League World Series as soon as football got back. I mean, I couldn't even find it anywhere. I think, by the way, from the late night recap from last night, I think the Phillies win over the Angels officially made Poppy's picks 0-3 from late last night. Oh, he picked the Dodgers, and the Dodgers got the win over the Tiger is finally 6-1 today. All right. Thanks a lot, Steve. We'll have more with DeSager coming up when we come back. Hit a couple of your X submissions here real quick before we grab a break. At Stinkin' Genius One, I'm at Plank Show. The Villain You Need writes, why move the preseason to just two games? It's rarely started that because it's for rounding out rosters anyway. It's going to make it harder to see who's really worth keeping and cutting. Joint practices can only do so much. Also, just enjoy college football. I agree. The preseason's not for the fans. It's really more for the teams. And you get that first game and you're all excited. Then you're like, okay, let me know when the games count. But if that's the case, then quit charging full. I know this is not some landmark benchmark take.
4: Right, right.
2: But quit charging regular prices. Just accept that, all right, this is much more of an exhibition. Let's make this a little more fan friendly. And let's just all kind of accept that this is about rounding out your roster.
1: No, I agree 100%. Kind of like the way Virginia did in their game. Just find a way to give away tickets.
2: Yeah.
1: Or when it was six preseason games, we used to cut a coupon out of the LA Times and it gets you in free. That coupon and a empty can of Coke or Pepsi would actually get you into the game for free. And that was like how we would go to the game. And, you know, it was always the Cowboys and the Rams. It was the LA Times game of the preseason and we'd check it out. But, you know, you just don't have that ability anymore. And you're right. Charging full price for a preseason game is highway robbery. That's ridiculous.
2: Completely, completely frustrating. All right. When we come back, got more of your X submissions and your tweets to get. But first, Steve DeSager has the segment next with Arnie and Plank on Fox Sports Radio.
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2: 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What's up, Steve DeSager? How are you tonight?
36: Doing well, and I want to pass along to you guys a trivia question I found out yesterday that I mentioned on the show last night. I'll give you 20-30 seconds to think, so don't say anything right away. But I had mentioned that USC started playing football at the LA Coliseum.
2: I know the answer. I heard it.
36: 1923. So, Arnie, this is for you, because yesterday was home game number 662 for SC.
2: Okay.
36: That means that's third most that any school has played in its home stadium. What are the two college football teams that have played the most, more than 662, in their home football stadium? Is one of them Lehigh?
2: No.
36: This is regular Division I Well, whatever you call guess, it these though. Days.
0: Yeah, because I think they were like the first game or something like that.
36: Speaking of the whole Division One thing, SC also said they're the only FBS school that has never played an FCS opponent. And they started establishing those divisions, 1A, 1AA, back in 1978.
0: Is this a trick question? Let me ask you that.
2: Not at all.
36: No.
0: So it's not like somebody like Army or something?
2: No. Not, why would that be a trick question? What's wrong with Army?
36: No. It's Power Conference schools.
0: Alabama?
36: Tennessee in Neyland Stadium, 664 home games.
2: Mm. You know what number one is?
0: No.
36: ACC.
2: Georgia Tech.
36: Georgia Tech at Bobby Dodd Stadium. 735 home games there. Apparently, it's a decade older than the Coliseum or Tennessee's place. USC also said, by the way, they're the only FBS school never to have had the players' last names on the back of the jerseys. The only one. SC did win yesterday against San Jose State, which means all time against the Mountain West. 38-1-1 is the record for the Trojans. I believe the one loss was against Fresno State back in the 90s, and it is going to be USC hosting Fresno State on Fox TV this Friday
0: night.
36: They're
0: only a 23-point favorite in that game.
36: Only a 23-point favorite.
0: Well, that's not as big as I thought it was going to be.
36: USC yesterday was up 42-11 with 5.5 minutes left. 42-26 over San Jose State, the final. And the late game was Memphis winning at UNLV 27-21. Also last night, Florida State at home beat New Mexico State 34-17. Seminoles were up 17-10 late in the third quarter. Florida State paid them $1.4 million as a guarantee. And coming up Thursday, Illinois is listed as paying UAB about $1.1 million for their opener. Didn't know this, but UAB has been playing a lot of SEC schools and gone 0-9 in the last decade against them, so they're going to try the Big Ten now. And also on the list, the Oklahoma home game Friday against UTEP. Sooners are paying $1.5 million. UTEP got more than that at Nebraska for an opener a couple years ago. Toledo getting $1.3 million for the opener at Michigan State this week. And Ohio State's opener Saturday is hosting Ball State, giving Ball State $1.9 million. Ohio State's all-time record against the MAC conference is 32-0. They're going to be playing Ball State and Kent State in the early weeks. Can't say enough about that fourth quarter of the Hawaii at Stanford game night. Hawaii had outscored him in the fourth 20-0 for a brief lead. That would have been a monumental task for a non-power conference team to start the fourth quarter on the road, down 16, and still beat them. But no, Stanford got two touchdowns in the last 2 minutes, one offense, one defense. And did you notice the Stanford quarterback, ex of Michigan, Davis Warren, had 310 yards passing and a touchdown. That Virginia game with the full house, 63,000, however they got to that number, saw the team dominate NC State 34-8. NC State yesterday, 12 drives, 10 first downs.
0: They were awful. They were miserable.
36: Passing as a team, 15 of 27. They attempt 27 passes, only 92 yards passing for the whole game. Meanwhile, the Virginia quarterback from Missouri last year, Bo Prabula, 15 carries, 110 yards rushing, and two TD passes. That game in Dublin was North Carolina 15-10 over TCU. TCU on fourth downs, 1-for-5.
2: Mm, good stuff, Steve. It was gross. 11 penalties from TCU. I mean, just ridiculous. And they had charges filed against the safety who allegedly started a locker room brawl that led to the Fort Worth Star-Telegram's reporting on it to get their credentials pulled. Ugh, crazy. All right, the Power Hour with a lot of picks coming up next on Fox. We are Fox
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0: Venus Williams has dropped the first set of her first round match at the U.S. Open in New York here tonight. And yes, it's 1 a.m. in New York. Earlier, Novak Djokovic lost in a five-set first rounder while battling illness. The WNBA is now on break for the upcoming FIBA World Cup in Berlin. Atlanta beat Minnesota today. Pato O'Ward won both IndyCar races in Wisconsin. Alex Below clinched the season title, his fourth in a row. Defensive tackle Aaron Donald officially returned to the Rams after 2 years of retirement. The Titans waived quarterback Will Levis. Scottie Scheffler won the PGA's Tour Championship by three strokes. He earned $10 million today. Tonight at Wrigley Field, the Reds beat the Cubs 7-5. Rookie Sal Stewart with his 31st homer. He has 105 RBIs. The Braves won their seventh game in a row. Angels lost their seventh straight. Dodgers won a Detroit 6-1. Yankees 16-1 over Boston. I'm Steve DeSager.
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0: Sunday and a Monday game that we'll be keeping an eye on in college next week. Now, this has been my big complaint, Arnie.
1: Yeah.
0: Not so much about week zero or even that it's not a great slate of games in week one. To me, this is the only Sunday and Monday you're going to have to yourself. Put more games on there. I get it. College football's on Saturday. Now, the Sunday slate is Washington State, Washington for the Apple Cup. I'm very high on Washington this year. I think they're going to be good. You get the Wisconsin-Notre Dame game that is actually in Lambeau Field. And then a ranked matchup between Louisville and Ole Miss. Trinidad Chambliss, a Heisman Trophy candidate. Ole Miss, a national championship contender. A lot of people like ACC. But then only one game on Monday night. So I think they did a little bit better job with the schedule for next Sunday. Monday night's going to be interesting with SMU at Florida State after Florida State kind of limped along.
1: Oh, yeah.
0: Last night.
1: Oh, yeah.
0: But as much as you're my point is, as much as you're complaining tonight, I have a feeling that you're not going to be too wowed next week because we really only have, what, Clemson, LSU, maybe Baylor, Auburn that we're
1: yeah,
0: really
1: but there's always going to be an upset or a close game, even though a team was like 25 or 30-point favorites. I'm expecting one way somewhere to be close out there.
0: Can I try to guess one of those games real quick?
1: Yeah, which one are you looking at?
0: I think Texas State is going to be tighter with Texas.
1: Ooh.
0: It's 30.5.
1: Wow.
0: Now, again, I'm not saying they're going to win. I think Boise State, like if I'm betting some underdogs this week, I don't know how. I know you were just getting off the free season, Arnie, so I don't know how deep you've drilled whenever it comes to the college lines next week
1: right.
0: for your picks. But there's something about a really good Boise team getting that many points. But then I also, that was a really good, you know, James Madison team and, you know, a really good Tulane team that got throttled by a playoff team last year.
1: Did you
0: year,
1: see
0: so.
1: The SMU Florida State line for Monday night?
0: I have it right here in front of me. Let me give it a look.
1: Tallahassee, Florida.
0: Right.
1: And Florida State is the underdog.
0: 3-point dog.
1: Wow.
0: Does that surprise you?
1: No, I was like, I'm going against them every week now after how pathetic they looked against New Mexico State. And sure enough, they're a 3-point dog against SMU. I don't know how many times they're a dog at home, but they're certainly deserving of it.
0: That is going to be, unfortunately for them, more often than not over the last 3 years. I kind of like SMU in that, too.
1: Hey, me too.
0: Did you get to watch much of Florida State, New Mexico State? Because I didn't.
1: No.
0: I was kind of spotty on that game. And then I kept getting updates. It's like, oh, it's getting a little dicey over there. And then New Mexico State dropped a wide open pass in the end zone. Did you look at Florida State's schedule too? They played in the week zero game and won, but it's SMU, Alabama. They play Central Arkansas, but then Virginia and Louisville before Miami. I mean, that's, you know, that could be a 1-4, 2-3 run for them.
1: Wow.
0: I don't know. Is Mike Norvell going to survive that if that happens?
1: They may just get rid of him at that point. But then again, I never know what the buyouts are. What are they, like 30,
0: oh, he's got
1: 40,
0: a big
1: 50?
0: Buyout. Yeah.
1: Yeah. I mean, it's ridiculous. So nowadays, why even do that? I'm surprised you didn't say maybe your Tulsa team over Oklahoma State. They're only a 14-point underdog in that game.
0: I don't know what to make of Oklahoma State. There's several teams. And the one team where I sat and watched them in Memphis in its 22-person depth chart, like 11 offense, 11 defense. So 11 plus 11 is 22. Yeah. 19 of the 22 starters were transfers. There was only three. Now, it's a new coach that came in from, you know, a school where he can bring players with him, but I don't know, dude. That looked pretty good, you know, in watching the way that they executed last night. So I bring that up to say Oklahoma State is the only other team that I know where you just look at it's completely like all new. I mean, there's a lot of new, don't get me wrong, but I mean, it's going to be 12 new starters on offense, 12 new starters on defense, new head coach. Well, they all were with him at North Texas, but you know, North Texas was a conference foe of Tulsa. So there's a lot of familiarity with what Oklahoma State's going to put on the field. Are you trying to sell me on an upset?
1: No, maybe.
0: Because they upset him last
1: year.
0: I'm
1: like, yeah, that couldn't be too bad on that. When I'm looking, I'm bummed out. I can't even watch games on Friday. I'm supposed to go to a wedding.
0: Wait, you know what? Okay. You know, we've done this for a while.
1: Yeah.
0: The penmanship on Roman numeral 14 is the most, I don't even know what you're trying to say here.
1: Wait,
0: I'm going to
1: send
0: it to the crew.
1: Let me look at
0: it's exactly what you were leading into.
1: Number 14. Oh, yeah, I'm going to a wedding on Friday.
0: That's wedding. That's what you're spelling in that.
1: W-E-D-D-I-N-G. Yeah, is that tough to read?
0: I'm going to send it to Rob and see what he thinks about this right now. Even though I know Rob's battling illness. He's playing hurt tonight. But if you can read this any better than I can, Rob, I'll be very impressed. But anyway,
1: it looks like perfect penmanship. I'm taking my dog with me. I'm not leaving him at home. First, I was going to leave him at home with my nephew, but I'm deciding I'm going to take the dog with me.
0: Wait, hold on, back up. Where's the wedding?
1: It's in New Hampshire, so it's about a 2.5-hour drive from my house.
0: Okay. What are you going to do with the dog while you're at the wedding?
1: I'm going to take it to the wedding with me.
0: Is it an outdoor wedding?
1: No, it's one of those crazy weddings where there's like a comedy performance and people perform, and I really don't know what's going on, to be honest with you. It's not a traditional wedding, and then we have to go someplace afterwards, and I think we have to like buy our own food and drinks.
0: Okay, pause. First of all, somebody is having a wedding.
1: Yeah.
0: The opening weekend of the college football season.
1: Yeah, not a football fan. Yeah.
0: Oh, I'm taking that, but they're doing it on Friday night, and yet it's the kind of wedding that you just laid out. You can take your dog to, and you're going to have to pay for dinner.
1: And I'm not even dressing up. I'm wearing a Tony Soprano shirt. You know, one of those bowling type shirts. I'm wearing one of that, and I'm actually tomorrow I'm going to go buy myself a hat.
0: Thank you, Rob. Gibberish. He couldn't even read it either.
1: I guess he can't read then. That's
0: professional producer, and he can't even read what you're writing. All right. Well, since we're on you here, what's the other Roman numeral you have with your big weekend ahead of you? What is that? Roman numeral 12? Oh, it's you got your first pick in the fantasy football draft.
1: Yeah, I got the number one pick in fantasy football.
0: Get all your stuff out here.
1: I'm going to take Gibbs as my number one pick.
0: Okay.
1: But let me ask you this. Is this kind of crazy? My next two picks are going to be number 20 and 21.
0: Snake style, baby.
1: I should just take McBride and Bowers. How about that? Play one in tight end, one as a flex.
0: Why not? If they're still there.
1: They're both going to be there. Who should I take between the both of them?
0: I don't think – you think Bowers is going to be – how many guys are in your league?
1: 10 personally.
0: Oh, yeah. He'll be there then.
1: Yeah.
0: I am a weirdo that likes to get a quarterback.
1: No, I can't do that in the first three picks.
0: But
1: – I want Achane or Saquon Barkley maybe with one of those return picks, and then I was going to take one of the tight ends.
0: Yeah, I like your philosophy. I'm just I take quarterbacks way too early. And then that's probably why I suck at fantasy. You know,
1: yeah. I'm very good at it.
0: Be quarterback. Oh, are you?
1: Yeah. I usually win.
0: Is this just you again gaslighting people?
1: I'm going to take David Montgomery, hopefully in like round 4 or 5.
0: What do you have for Dave? Are you just going to have all running backs? You're taking Jameer Gibbs one, and they're just going to be tight ends and running backs?
1: No, three running backs. I want him. I want Barkley or Achane, and then later on Montgomery. I want which one of the tight ends I should take, McBride or Bowers. I guess really doesn't make much of it. I think I'll take McBride.
0: Well, I mean, I think Bowers is going to get the football thrown to him a lot. He got hurt last year. I'm intrigued by your Montgomery. Your Montgomery thought here with the Texans. Are there major bones involved in this? Is this a big money league for you or no?
1: You win a couple thou.
0: That's pretty big.
1: Yeah. Yeah.
0: I mean, I understand that you are a token. Wait, what's the word you look for? It's the
1: trophy husband.
0: Trophy husband. Token. Yeah. Husband. You're the token husband at the event. You're the trophy husband. Right. I understand you live a completely different world and lifestyle than I do. But whenever you're able to make $1,000, Arnie, that's $1,000.
1: Couple thou, 2 thou.
0: Oh, see, that's big time. Are you going to draft Puka Nacua if you get the chance?
1: I'm not going to get the chance. I have the number one pick. No way he's going to be in a top 5 selection, so there's no way he's going to be there.
0: Probably so. I wonder maybe even looking at him as putting him on my red board or whatever it is. What do NFL teams call it when they – not blacklist a guy, but I'm a little bit concerned about him.
1: What about Kenneth Walker? What do you think he's going to do with the Chiefs now?
0: I'm not as big on what he's going to do with the Chiefs as you are. If you're so big on Kenneth Walker and you believe in what he's going to do,
1: well, I'm not going to take him
0: number one.
1: Yeah, well, I'm not going to take him actually in my second or third pick.
0: See, that's just that. you sit here and you talk about how incredible you think he's going to be and how amazing of a season he's going to
1: have. I'll take him in the fourth round, but he won't be there.
0: But you wouldn't be if you're basically talking about him as being the difference for the Kansas City.
1: But
0: Chiefs.
1: I'd rather have Saquon Barkley. I don't even know if he's going to be there, though.
0: But yet you have an opportunity to kind of put your money where your mouth is, and you never do it. That's what frustrates me. It's like, hey, I haven't heard you mention Jahmyr Gibbs once, but you brought up Kenneth Walker endless amount of times on this show. Now you have an opportunity to back it up, and you're like, nah, you know, I'm not really that all
1: in. I do think they'll run the ball more than they have in the past, no doubt about that.
0: Yeah, exactly. All right, you want to hit a couple of the ex-submissions here? Is there anything else you want to add?
1: Is mad at me or was giving me crap. Who was giving me crap there? Daryl.
0: Hold on. I want to have Jerry, who has your back. All right, you want that one first?
1: By the way, are we going to have Wilson do picks? Should we have Wilson do picks?
0: No, he's a dog. Okay, I don't need dogs doing picks on the show.
1: Yeah, but
0: I mean, do you agree, Rob? I mean, I could be wrong.
1: I see that Corgi used to do the NBA picks, remember?
0: You just put two baskets on the steps? Okay, listen, man. I'm here. If you can get him to do that, I'm down. Like, how put about, him at the top of stairs and just bounce him into a bucket.
1: How about Arnie versus AI Arnie?
0: So you create an AI version of yourself?
1: Yes.
0: That's who you battle?
1: Yes.
0: Why not? I'm here for it. I mean, if you think it's anything that can draw more listeners or get you more clicks, game on.
1: Arnie versus AI. How about Arnie versus AI Plank? How about that?
0: Yeah, then I can sleep. I can just take the final hour off and you can find the AI version of me. Jerry in a jar. I agree with Stinking Genius 80% of the time, while you 20%. There's a reason he's a genius.
1: Yeah, but Jerry's a very smart guy. I think he went to MIT.
0: Might have so far.
1: Yeah.
0: Doug writes, Todd should have told Arnie he could be on the show, but only as a live case study in how not to pick bets.
1: I'm going to sign up for one of those contests. I want to do like $100 or something like that, and then obviously the payoff is like a mil.
0: Daryl is not happy with you. Now,
1: no.
0: In fairness, I am usually the person that takes the brunt of Daryl's anger. He feels like I'm a homer, which I am. But he writes, Arnie is reminding me more and more of Tony Romo. Just a few notes down, a list to be exact, perform his shtick, and basically mail it in.
1: Wow.
0: The Dolphins aren't even trying to win. They gutted the roster, and that was your Super Bowl pick? What a goofball.
1: I know my Super Bowl pick is the Bills and the Rams. But you know what? You know, every year when someone goes, if you saw this team getting this far, you're lying because nobody saw this team. You know, I see some good things in the Dolphins. I don't know why everybody's so negative on them.
0: Because their coach just came out and said they won't be measured.
1: Well, that's why I downgraded them, but they have an upgraded coach and they have an upgraded quarterback.
0: We think they have an upgraded coach.
1: What if they have to? Come on, man.
0: What if Mike McDaniel ends up going and taking the Chargers deep in the playoffs?
1: I was about to say I'll quit my job, but I better not, because he may actually do that.
0: Did you see the draft video that started making the rounds? I don't know if I just got in a weird algorithm, but he was trying to push for Brennan Thompson, the wide receiver that played at Texas, Oklahoma, and Mississippi State. Really fast kid. Fragile, but fast. And he goes, if you guys draft him, I'll run around here with my shirt off. You know, he just kind of walks in trying to sell him. And they drafted him.
1: Oh,
0: so
1: nice.
0: maybe he's got a little bit more pull there with the Chargers than we might have thought. And if they go win, man. Oh, what if the Chargers and Mike McDaniel are the talk of the NFL? Meanwhile, your Dolphins are like 1-8. Oh, my gosh.
1: By the way, is it good or bad if it was the Rams versus Chargers in the Super Bowl?
0: I don't think it's bad.
1: Two L.A. teams in an L.A. stadium?
0: I think it'd be awesome. I think a lot of people would be blown away by that storyline. It's something that could rarely happen in sports,
1: right? You don't think it'd be too much entertainment,
0: no.
1: Too much West Coast?
0: Not at all. I think it'd be a time to flex our muscle about what L.A.'s all about. And maybe people would show up to that game. Julian has something that's on his mind. I want to share this real quick. I listen every Sunday night. The one thing I do not understand is when you guys talk about the preseason in the NFL. How else are coaches going to evaluate talent or decide who to keep on the team or the regular season? There will always be preseason games. Of course, if you don't enjoy the preseason, you can just turn it off. But I do not see the sense in complaining about how many games are in the preseason. There's no other way to evaluate players against another team.
1: Well, I mean, I think 75% of the evaluation's done actually in practice. Maybe what, another 15% in the, joint practices. And then really only like 10% in these preseason games really make a difference, because so many people are playing their subs. You know, how can you really tell how good somebody is? You could tell, though, in the practices. That's where you really get
0: sure.
1: the coach's attention when you start playing well in those.
0: I don't think we ever won't have a preseason. I guess my question is, who's been pushing to whittle down the games in the preseason? Has it been the Players Association, the union? Has it been the owners? Has it been the TV partners? Like, who's really pushing for less games? Because I don't know about you, Arnie. I felt like this was one of the first years where I kind of felt like a few coaches spoke out saying, man, I wish we had another preseason game. Now, they sure didn't use their personnel like they wish they did on Thursday, Friday, and Saturday. But I don't know. I wonder who's pushing for this.
1: Well, you know, you could tell that they would probably want another game. Did I hear this correctly where they said four or five teams are getting ready for the season with four quarterbacks on their active roster right now?
0: I haven't done the deep dive yet, but I know the Browns do.
1: Yeah, I think there was four or five teams that actually have four quarterbacks. Now, obviously, they won't start the season with four quarterbacks. They'll start it with, what, three and put one on the practice squad, but, you know, or maybe two in the practice squad. I don't even know. But it's just interesting what's going on with all the backup quarterbacks out there. A lot of shifting of not only yours and then the Dolphins get McCourt. I think people are starting to realize what I've been saying all along, Chris, that you need your backup quarterback is going to have to play one to two games every year.
0: Okay.
1: Especially
0: your
1: if you're going to have an 18-game season.
0: Your point was that we were going to have load management at the quarterback position, okay? And that's what we fought about. So you're sitting there like, you know, like I've been telling you, I agree your backup's going to play, but probably because your starter's going to get injured. I don't think outside of the final week of the season, I don't think we're ever going to have load management games for quarterbacks.
1: I can only see it if it's like on a Thursday game following a Sunday.
0: I don't think you'll see it unless their playoff spot is decided. There's too few games. There's too much money invested in the position. There are four teams that kept four quarterbacks. I was wrong. See, the Browns aren't one of them because they put Dylan Gabriel on IR.
1: Ah, okay. So that's
0: you want to take a guess of the four teams?
1: Four teams that I think the Dolphins only have two, actually. So
0: I think the Dolphins traded for McCourt, so now they do have two. I think they only had one for a while.
1: No, I don't know who the four would be. Yeah,
0: The Philadelphia Eagles.
1: That's surprising, actually.
0: Have Jalen Hurts, Tanner McKee, Andy Dalton, and Cole Payton. The Atlanta Falcons have four. And Tua Tagovailoa, Michael Penix Jr., Cooper Rush, and Jack Strand. The Pittsburgh Steelers have kept four. The Mason Rudolph train continues with Aaron Rodgers, Will Howard, and Drew Aller. And the Minnesota Vikings kept four in Brosmer, Wentz, McCarthy, and Murray. So there you go. There's your four.
1: What do you think about Will Levis getting cut today?
0: I guess it just didn't go well, right? I mean, look how bad Cam Ward has looked.
1: Right.
0: And they haven't been able to get even an opportunity where people are talking about him starting. I mean, Mitch Trubisky blew by him on the depth chart. I think that's kind of problematic. Would you be happy if he was your backup, though?
1: No, I actually like McCourt. Didn't I put him in the preseason Hall of Fame? Didn't we get him in
0: this
1: week?
0: You may have a couple weeks ago, yeah. No ceremony this week, but you may have last week. All right, we got a break. When we come back, we're getting you closer to Arnie's picks. It's been great on the X tonight. More of your tweets coming up right here on Fox Sports Radio.
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3: Make sure I got through all the necessary Roman numeral rundown topics tonight. We hit on your wedding that you have on Friday.
5: I'm still kind of curious what kind of wedding this is going to be. I'm not dressing up. I'm just wearing casual clothes, my Tony Soprano shirt, and I'm going to go buy myself like a fedora or like a cowboy hat or something.
3: If you can rock a fedora, go for it. I can't. It just doesn't look right.
5: I'm bald though. I gotta wear some type of hat.
3: Did you want to hit Roman numeral 15 though here real quick? Because I thought that was interesting. Whenever Sean Payton went after our guy Jeff Schwartz this week.
5: Do you happen to have the cut on that one? I don't have the cut on that.
3: The cut? You mean the audio from Sean Payton about it?
5: Yeah.
3: Yeah, I can pull it up here in just a second.
5: Okay.
3: Well, good.
5: They were talking about it earlier that Jeff Schwartz made some comment about Bo Nix, and I guess
3: Payton doesn't push the ball down the field. Didn't feel like he threw the ball down the field,
5: and Sean Payton took exception to that. So,
3: but I mean, some have said they consider it like this badge of honor for Sean Payton that he's standing up for his guy.
5: Right.
3: That hey, kudos to him for going out, seeing something he disagreed with, and standing up for his guy. Others have said it's like the antenna ears where you know, it's like you're hearing too much. Why do you care? I mean, about Jeff
5: Schwartz.
3: Happens
5: to be true anyway, so yeah.
3: It happens to be true?
5: Yeah.
3: Yeah, so that's what I'm saying is, did he feel the need to, you know, do whatever he could to try to, I don't know, defend his guy, to try to cover it up? Like, it seems odd, you know, for a coach to come out like that.
5: You're right about that. Maybe he didn't feel the need to. Maybe it bothered Bo Nix a little bit, and then Bo went to him, or he saw that it was bothering Bo Nix, so he went to defend his quarterback. Who knows? It could be a variety of reasons.
3: I can't fathom that it would be something that Bo Nix went and complained about. Could you?
5: Well, you know, if it was Kevin Durant, that'd be another story.
3: But it's Bo Nix.
5: Right. I don't know. Some athletes are very sensitive. There's no doubt.
3: Could you imagine, though, if it gets out? Yeah, well, you know what? Sean Payton was... Now he's listening to his quarterback, who was a little bit hurt whenever Jeff Schwartz said that. Here you go. Here is the audio piece, and we'll get to DeSager's final update. Whenever Sean Payton was asked about the Jeff Schwartz tweet.
6: I follow up. You're not on Twitter much, but you went out.
7: That was crazy, wasn't it? I can't help myself, though. When I see something like that, I'm sorry. It's just like I have a pause, and then it's like, ah. Like, what are you watching, you know? And just watch the tape. And here's the thing, though. You know, I think, and this is for any player. Like, sometimes when you're on the East Coast, you don't see whatever. But when you get to see, like, I remember the first time I ever saw a Percy Harvin or Adrian Peterson. It was completely different than, you know. So to see someone live and to actually watch them is, you know, and then... Getting back to your question relative to, they're just, you know, and you guys grind at it, and like, but now you have so many variations, you know, you got the basement podcast, you know, with a beer logo, and I just couldn't help myself with that one. It was silly, you know. He's doing like everything. Was the opposite of what he was saying, and the worst part was he played at Oregon. I don't even know the player, so
3: there you go. So
5: what does him playing in Oregon have to do with anything? What does him have to be doing on the East Coast? He's making it sound like when he doesn't get up, he was getting his coasts mixed up.
3: No, you know? he was saying that he went to Oregon, and so did Bo Nix.
5: Well, but I thought that, and did you see him kind of like getting frustrated over what was said? He was kind of stumbling with his words.
3: I think he was angry. I think he was mad. I think he was trying to just come up with a better

0: best way to say it without
1: really maybe going off cussing. On Jeff.
0: Right, exactly. But yeah, there you go. Hey, well done, Jeff Schwartz. Well done.
1: I like that. Week. Good for him. Yeah, I love that stuff. You know,
0: he got an NFL coach triggered. All right. Speaking of, Steve DeSager's triggered waiting for us. He's ready to roll with the final update of the night here on Arnie and Plank. What's going on, Steve?
2: Very late night in New York at the U.S. Open. The tournament started this morning, and tonight Novak Djokovic, battling illness, lost his first rounder in five sets. It ended just before midnight Eastern time, and here at this hour, Venus Williams' first rounder still going. Again, she's lost 14 straight singles matches. She dropped the first set 6-2 tonight against Sofia Kenin. However, Venus has just taken a 5-4 lead in set number two, a chance to force it to three in a best of three. Pato O'Ward won both IndyCar races in Wisconsin, but Alex Below clinched the season title, his fifth career. The WNBA is now on break for the upcoming FIBA World Cup in Berlin. Wins for LA and Golden State tonight. Dallas as well. Atlanta beat Minnesota 89-81. Scottie Scheffler won the PGA's Tour Championship by three strokes over Victor Hovland. Rory McIlroy tied for fourth place, five shots back. Scheffler earned $10 million today.
1: Wow.
2: And he became the Tour's all-time leader in career on-course earnings, passing Tiger Woods. Now about $130 million. That's not endorsements or anything else. It's just tournament prizes. Scheffler could join Tiger as the only golfers named Player of the Year five straight times when the winner for that is announced in December.
1: How much would Jack be making nowadays? Oh, my goodness.
2: Yeah, exactly. These purses are even larger now than when Tiger Woods played.
1: I know.
2: Huge difference. College football season resumes on Thursday. NFL teams' rosters had to be down to 53 today. The preseason ended Saturday. Green Bay acquired running back Caleb Johnson from Pittsburgh. Packers running back Josh Jacobs is on the commissioner's list after he was charged with two misdemeanors. He's essentially on paid leave now. Broncos linebacker Jonathan Cooper was placed on the commissioner's exempt list. He'll be in court Monday on domestic violence charges. Browns quarterback Dylan Gabriel went on IR. Cleveland kept three QBs. Yes, the Steelers kept four, as did Philadelphia and Minnesota. Wide receiver Odell Beckham made the Giants roster. The Titans waived quarterback Will Levis. The Chargers cut their only punter for the moment, J.K. Scott. Reportedly, he'll be returning to the roster this week. Chargers did waive linebacker Junior Colson and quarterback D.J. Uiagalelei. And a man who is a Pro Bowler in all 10 of his NFL seasons is back. After 2 years of retirement, defensive tackle Aaron Donald officially returned to the Rams. The Sunday night ball game went to the Reds, 7-5 at the Cubs, despite two more homers from the Cubbies' Pete Crow Armstrong. He has 38. Rookie Sal Stewart with his 31st homer for Cincinnati. He has 105 RBIs. And the equally young starter, Chase Burns, got the win. He's 15-3. The Phillies have won 13 of their last 15 games. Zach Wheeler went six innings for today's victory, 5-2 in Anaheim. The Angels have lost seven straight. Atlanta won its seventh in a row, a 10-inning win over Colorado, 3-2. The Rockies' record is the worst in the National League, 52-85. We have 4 weeks to go in the season now as we turn the calendar to September this week. The Dodgers won at Detroit 6-1. Winner Tyler Glasnow 4-0 on the season. Recently back from injury, he allowed just two hits in seven innings today. The Yankees hit five home runs and beat up Boston 16-1. Four of those long balls came in the bottom of the eighth when they scored nine times. The Yankees are second in the AL East, still 4.5 games behind Tampa Bay, which got two runs bottom of the 11th to beat the Padres 5-4. Rays have won four straight. Junior Caminero with his 37th homer. Now, the idle Diamondbacks are a half game ahead of San Diego for the last NL wild card. Arizona was off today because it played two yesterday in San Francisco.
1: Wow.
2: They redid the schedule because the Giants had to leave to go play a makeup game Monday in Atlanta. Minnesota beat the White Sox 5-1. The White Sox lead in the AL Central is 3.5 games over the Guardians. Cleveland got a home win against Kansas City 11-1. In the AL West, Houston still up two games over the Rangers. Houston and Texas each won. That Texas win was at Milwaukee 7-4. The Brewers with the best record in the majors are at the Cubs starting Monday. Toronto shut out Seattle 7-0. Winning pitcher was Max Scherzer, who was 1-7, but he had 10 strikeouts, moves up to ninth all-time in Ks. Baltimore won 8-5 at the A's. Pete Alonso of the Orioles left after being hit by a pitch on the helmet. Miami and Pittsburgh with road wins. Curaçao took the Little League World Series, beating Nevada 11-2. Last year, Las Vegas made the final. This team was from suburban Henderson, Nevada. Japan took the third-place game 3-2 against Ohio. Back to you.
1: By the way, way, who wins Comeback Player of the Year? Aaron Donald or Odell Beckham Jr.?
2: Donald will have more of an influence, will he not?
0: I think so, yeah.
2: And is Odell going to make it? Not even playing full time.
0: Yeah.
1: You can make a case for Odell Beckham Jr. if he catches touchdowns. You know?
0: Well, what are even his odds?
1: Well, I have no idea.
0: Well, how about Patrick Mahomes?
2: That wasn't gaslighting, by the way. There's just no gas in that light on that one.
0: Yeah, I was going to say, by the way, thanks, Steve. Have an awesome week.
1: Thanks, Steve.
0: Can't wait until next Sunday night. And I do want to remind everyone that if you miss any of Steve's great updates or the shows or the segment or whatever you need, we got you covered. As soon as we're done, Rob G uploads the podcast. So all you have to do is search Fox Sports Radio. 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Here are the odds for Comeback Player of the Year.
1: Okay.
0: And Odell Beckham Jr. is not even, like, listed.
1: Oh, get out of here.
0: Yeah, I don't. I think you're expecting a lot more out of Odell Beckham Jr.
1: I would take that as a long shot then. Jeez.
0: Plus 8,000 for Odell Beckham Jr. I found.
1: So 80 to 1.
0: Just above Najee Harris and just below Malik Willis. Malik Willis is at 70 to 1.
1: Wow.
0: Odell is at 80 to 1. The favorite's Patrick Mahomes, who is at plus 200. Jaden Daniels is second, followed by Kyler Murray. And then there's Donald at 8 to 1. And a guy who I think might be a great pick, Daniel Jones at plus 2,200.
1: That's a good one. Plus 22 to 1. That's not bad. But there's so many good names out there that you just mentioned. Mahomes just puts up decent stats. He'll win it.
0: Yeah. And oh, by the way, you don't have to go down too far to find all the Niners. There's Nick Bosa at 33 to 1, Fred Warner at 28 to 1, George Kittle at 28 to 1.
1: Wow. Yeah.
0: How about Cam Scataboo right now at 28? Wow, this is wild. He is 28 to 1 at DraftKings, 35 to 1 at MGM, and 40 to 1 at FanDuel.
1: See, that's not a bad pick because he's going to put up stats. He's going to get a bulk of the carries. If he does anything decent, you can say, look, he has over 1,000 yards and 10-plus touchdowns, you know, something like that.
0: You know, many years ago on this show, whenever we would have the 8 weeks leading up to the start of the football season, we would take a division, and every week we would spend I don't know, maybe a little bit of hour or two right before we talked to Todd, or maybe it was the power hour, and we would break down that division. Now, you didn't like that. You didn't like that. So we haven't done it. But I am curious because I want to make sure I get the proper Roman numeral here. I believe it's Roman numeral number 7. Do you see any surprises? Like, you want to talk Comeback Player of the Year. There's all the numbers.
1: Right.
0: I want to try to dive and find out, all right, who are the Chicago Bears this year? The team that, you know, they had a little bit of buzz last year, but not to the degree that they would be as good as we thought they were. Who's going to be the Lions? A team that disappoints, right? I mean, I'm more looking for that right now.
1: I already told you one of the surprises that it could be good or bad. I'm against the Patriots. I see a lot of people.
0: You're against the Patriots every year.
1: I see a lot of people that are on the Patriots bandwagon again this year. I just don't see it. I'm not buying into the 49ers. I think they have way too many injuries. That division is way too tough. So I'm not buying into them. I am buying into the Saints, though. You have me hooked on that from the worst to first. And it is a winnable division. And what did Tyler Shuck do? He was, 6-2 or something like that? Or
0: he did a good job for him. Yeah. He's proven me wrong so far.
1: So to me, they may be this. I don't know if you can call them a surprise. Every year I always go with the Falcons as a surprise. I'm not falling for that nonsense this year. I don't think it's going to be a good year for them. So you could forget about them. I'm trying to think out of the bottom five teams that we mentioned earlier today, between like Miami, Vegas, the Jets, Cleveland, and, I'm missing one, the Raiders. Who would, if any of those five pop up and make the playoffs out of those five?
0: Well, you know me. I'm going to say I think it would be the Raiders, but I think it would also be I don't think it's going to happen. One quick thing on the Raiders.
1: Yeah.
0: I do think they're going to be better, but it's not hard to be better than as bad as they were last year where they're a 3-1 football team. They had a top pick in the draft. So they better be better.
1: If they're better, that means Mendoza won't play and it'll be all Cousins.
0: Maybe, maybe not. Yeah. It's always been the plan for Mendoza to start the season as the backup. It's always been the plan. So I don't know what's happened because it doesn't sound like he's overly wowed at camp or anything. You know, it seems like it's been about what they expected, but I wonder where all this, you know, Kubiak not naming a starter and kind of the media losing its mind over it. I wonder where all this came from because at least in everything that was coming out of their camp, Arnie, that was never going to be the case.
1: No, and I understand that, and I agreed with it. I'm like, hey, if you want to bring him along slowly, and then if they start off 1-8, you make the change and see what the kid's got. All this that they didn't believe in him, and they've got problems. I thought he looked pretty good in both the preseason games that he played, so I don't see what the problem is.
0: All right, when we come back, it's Arnie's picks. His Super Bowl pick has changed, but what does he see in a full week one of the college football world? We'll dive into it next, right here on Fox Sports Radio.
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0: 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Awesome stuff from Teicher, Alex Teicher, who's in tonight. And, of course, DeSager on updates and the millions of editors behind the scenes who gave us great audio like this tonight from Arnie's head coach, Jeff Hafley.
1: We and I want to win everything that we do. But success is not just defined by winning. Winning for sure, right? That's why we play the game. And I think every competitor wants to win in everything that we do. We're going to compete. I want to win in everything that we do. I've said that over and over. But at the same time, we need to make sure that this foundation and the process is built the right way. And like I was saying, that there's no shortcuts because it's bigger than that right now.
2: That's a loser mentality. Loser mentality.
0: That's your guy. That's your coach. That's your upgrade. Oh, my, you're in so much trouble. All right, it is that time. Arnie Spanier has changed his Super Bowl pick. And it's time to make his picks. Take it away, stinking genius.
2: Wow. Let's get right at it. Give me a little music. Put me in the mood. I went 3-4 in college. You really kind of screwed me up there, Chris. You got me all discombobulated and had me changing picks. Well, remember, I'll be putting out the picks with the official lines the day of the games. So I'll be putting them out Thursday, Friday, Saturday, and maybe Sunday and Monday. But anyway, let me give you the whole bunch now. Thursday, and I'm trying to go quickly because we have a short on time. I'm going to take Wake Forest minus the 24.5 against Akron. Always like taking home teams in the first week of the games going on. And I love Georgia Tech laying only 6.5 against Colorado. I think it's going to be another bad year for Colorado. Then we go to Friday where, look, Stanford had its ups and downs, but they're getting 24.5 against a good Miami team. I think that's too much. So on Friday, I'm going to take Stanford plus the 24.5. And I also like Fresno plus the 23.5 against USC. I know they were up big 35-3 in that game, but I think that's just too many points. Let me get to the games on Saturday. I like East Carolina plus the 28.5 at Alabama. Even though East Carolina got a lot of new people, I still think they keep it within 4 touchdowns. Give me Oregon minus 24.5 against Boise. Chris, I'm going to jump on what you said. So I know that's going to be a mistake. I should do opposite of what you said. But Texas State has a really powerful offense. I'm going to take the 30.5 against Texas. Give me Clemson plus the 10.5 against LSU. I'm taking my Arizona Wildcats. Rawr! Minus the 31.5 against NAU. We're going to beat the snot out of them. I like Wisconsin plus the 20.5 at Notre Dame. Well, Notre Dame is certainly a good team. I think they'll keep it within 3 touchdowns. And give me SMU minus the 3 at Florida State. So there you have my picks. Do them as you please. No longer strictly for entertainment purposes only.
0: Really big on that East Carolina approach, huh?
2: Yeah.
0: Like what they're doing this year?
2: That's my team.
0: Why do you pick teams that you don't know anything about?
2: That's my Pirates, man. What are you talking? They have a lot of new guys coming in, but they're powerful, man. Watch out for them.
0: You don't know. What conference do they
2: I looked them up last week when I had Fowler on. I said there was going to be an upset, so I looked him up before he came on.
0: Oh, you were going to try to project East Carolina and upsetting Alabama.
2: Yeah, exactly.
0: That's still one of my all-time favorites is when you projected USC to upset Alabama in the opener.
2: Yeah,
0: and they got clobbered. 50. But, you know, all right, well, college football is back. Week 0 is no more, but we got a full week. Enjoy the games, Arnie. See you next Sunday night. Have a great week, man. Stick around. Big Ben Maller is coming up next. We'll be back here next Sunday night on Fox Sports Radio.
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23: Scottie Scheffler won the PGA's Tour Championship by 3 strokes over Victor Hovland. Rory McIlroy tied for 4th place, 5 shots back. Defensive tackle Aaron Donald officially returned to the Rams. Wide receiver Odell Beckham made the Giants roster. The Titans waived quarterback Will Levis. The WNBA is now on break. Atlanta beat Minnesota 89-81. Pato O'Ward won both IndyCar races in Wisconsin. Alex Below clinched the season title. At the U.S. Open, which started Sunday morning, Novak Djokovic lost his first rounder Sunday night in 5 sets while battling illness. The Sunday night ball game in Chicago went to the Reds over the Cubs 7-5, despite 2 more homers from Pete Crow Armstrong. He has 38. Philadelphia sent the Angels to a 7th straight loss 5-2. Atlanta won its 7th in a row, a 10-inning win over Colorado 3-2. The Dodgers and Tyler Glasnow won 6-1 at Detroit. I'm Steve DeSager.
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28: Aaron Donald has spoken. I know. I don't care about it. Well, you're going to care about it. This has been going on for months. There's a resolution. A solution. Welcome in the beginning of another week of the Ben Maller Show. We are in the air everywhere. Companions, as we feed your mind. Not necessarily the healthiest food, but we're feeding your mind anyway. Coast to coast, border to border, and beyond on the vast and humongously powerful microphones of FSR emanating live from the wave, the tidal wave of hot takes, guaranteed human from the world famous Fox Sports Radio studios, where Alf the alien opiner, Ferg Dog, and Maller Prop Guy were nowhere to be seen at the big Maller meet and greet over the weekend. The three legends of the show, none of them showed up to the big event we had in Lost Wages, Nevada. However, we had the biggest turnout we've had at the Vegas event that we've done. We've done the 3rd year in a row, and it's getting bigger and bigger. So thanks to everyone that traveled. In my head, they all traveled to come to the event. I'm sure that's not true. I'm sure people had other plans in Vegas and just happened to be there, and we were there. But in my head, every single man and woman that showed up, I didn't think there were any kids there. Every man and woman that showed up was there just for the show.
31: Hell yeah.
28: And that's it. And I'm going to believe that, and you can't tell me otherwise. I believe that every single person that walked in there was there because of the show, and they just happened to travel exclusively to Vegas, not to gamble, not to see a show, not to do any kind of debauchery up in Pahrump. No, they were there just to hang out and be part of the fun. And we had all ages, which I love. We had older people. We had middle-aged people, younger people, everyone. It was great. It's wonderful to see everybody. So I'm sure we'll talk more about that as we continue on. But we're beginning the festivities. And thanks to everyone that did take the time out. Thanks to everyone also who said they were going to show up, who didn't show up, by the way. There were a bunch of people we were promoting to be there who somehow did not make it there. And then there were other people that we didn't think were going to be there who did show up. So it was a mixed match situation. So our lead this hour. Don't bury the lead, my man. All right, we're going to Los Angeles, L.A. Big roster news after months and months of chatter. The decision is in. Is Aaron Donald, A, not returning to the L.A. Rams, saying, I can't play anymore. I'm cooked. B, no comment on my future plans. Or C, you can ram it all day and you can ram it all night. Survey says the answer is C. You can ram it all day and you can ram it all night. So if you didn't see this, Aaron Donald, ram it all day and ram it all night. humming bars there, and he's out of retirement, two seasons away, and he has returned to the LA Rams for the 2026 regular season. Our long national nightmare is now over. Whee! Football player signed a contract that used to play football. Okay, that's exciting. Listen, I like the Rams. I hope Donald does well. I'm tired of the story, though. Tired of the story. I am. 35-year-old defensive tackle. And the good news is he's going to get out of poverty now because he no longer has to worry. That one-year contract for $20 million with playoff-based incentives that could push the deal up to $30 million. So he'll be okay. One-year, $20 million contract to come back and play. And then up to $30 million. I've not seen the fine print on what those incentives are. Good luck. Now, reports claimed that this went down to the wire. Did you see this? Bullcrap? Yeah, the reports were like, oh my God, Donald left the Ram facility on Sunday without telling the organization his decision. Yeah, that was the reporting. There were doubts, legitimate doubts about the comeback before he agreed to return less than 2 hours later. Maybe he had to go to Chipotle or something like that, get lunch. He went out, had a nice lunch, and then he came back and he said, psych, I'm going to play. All right. So that is a good jumping off point. Let us discuss the question. Defensive tackle Aaron Donald waiting until the 11th hour to return to the LA Rams. Was this legitimate? The way it's being portrayed, was it legitimate soul searching by Aaron Donald or manufactured drama? So I've got iPad, Thousand Island dressing, and autopsy report. And I do not have a fork in my mouth, but other people may. All right, so listen. Oh, it's a flosser. That's all right. It's a flosser. It looked like a fork. It's very odd to talk with a fork in your mouth. In my peripheral vision, I looked across the glass, and I saw what looked to be a nice fork.
0: Just chewing on a fork over here.
28: Some people enjoy that. It's, you know, why not? All right. So, again, the question, you got defensive tackle Aaron Donald, and he waited until the 11th hour, returns to the LA Rams. Was this legitimate, deep soul searching or just manufactured drama? So, spare me the Hamlet routine with Aaron Donald. I do not need the Hamlet routine with Aaron Donald. It's not that deep. To play or not to play. Stop. Stop, stop, stop, stop. Please. All right. This was not soul searching. This was manufactured drama-o-rama. It's humbuggery is what it is by the Rams. It's like, and you get a little side here. The key part of this, the reason Donald waited here, he did not want to do training camp. The man said no ixnay on the camp, and that's why. He skipped out on training camp, and we talked about this. I'd been hearing this for a while, that there were three options. Sign immediately and show up and go through all the practices. There was that option, and then play in the regular season games. There was don't go to training camp and then sign and then play in all the games. There was also an option of don't go to training camp, don't sign right away, and wait and see and make sure the Rams are as good as the hype and then sign with them as a late season addition. You'll have to keep in shape and then come back and play at some point around week 8 or 9 of the regular season, and that will be that. All right, so Donald spent the summer and even before that, before the summer, giving the Rams, if you read the reporting here, it was the Bachelor finale treatment from Aaron Donald here. And then he finally accepted the rose. And I was not surprised at all. I was getting messages. Did you see he signed? Oh, my God. My buddies were arrested. So I'm not that into it. The Rams don't necessarily need Donald. This is an add-on item. The Rams are so good. Seattle's freaking out. They're signing guys that have all kinds of issues and are broken down up there in the Pacific Northwest or facing legal ramifications, all because they're trying to catch the Rams because they know that was a fluke what the Seahawks did last year. And so the Rams are, that was before they added Aaron Donald. So they didn't need Aaron Donald per se. And Myles Garrett, when he showed up and they traded a bunch of draft picks and whatever to get him. So fine. You got Myles Garrett flashing all the jewelry. And Donald's like, I don't want to come back and play. I'm not going to come back and play. And then Garrett's out there flashing all the individual awards, no team awards, because you play for the Browns. And Donald got seduced to come back into the nightclub for one more dance under the disco ball at the nightclub there. And so if you look at it, being completely transparent, this is the greatest defense ever assembled based on record of individual accomplishments. Now, does that mean if you look at the iPad? No, look, I'm serious. Oh, you're just being a homer, Maller. You're being a homer. No, I'm not. No, I'm not. Look at the resume. Look at the bullcrap. You people love your little accomplishments. Look at all the accolades. Defensive player of the year here, there, and everywhere. Revamped secondary. The Rams went out and bought the Chiefs secondary that won all those Super Bowls. They got those guys. Now they've added Myles Garrett and Aaron Donald. That's unbelievably craziness. Greatest defense ever assembled. Wonderful. Frame that, put that up. Now, of course, the problem is always eventually you actually have to play football, which is always just a buzzkill. You actually have to play the freaking games. And Donald is 35. Last I checked, he has not been cryogenically frozen the last 2 years. He's not hanging out with Ted Williams' brain somewhere in Arizona. Okay, that's not happening. So the Rams are betting on muscle memory here. They're betting on muscle memory over father time. That on a one-on-one tackle, Joel, muscle memory will take down father time, and so we'll see if this works. But if Donald comes back here and is merely mortal, like a think of him like a Clark Kent, all right, wearing a suit and the glasses and all that stuff, okay, fine. But if he's not, that's not good. It's passable. They're betting on Superman up, up, and away is what they're betting on. The hype machine, if this is Clark Kent and not Superman, goes right in the ditch. Right in the ditch is where it goes there. So if someone else, and this is, I love the fact there's no margin for error. If someone else hoists the Lombardi Trophy at SoFi Stadium in February of 2027, Valentine's Day, I believe is the date of the Super Bowl, then the Hollywood production is a EF, epic fail is what it becomes for the Rams. So, hey, I'm all for it. Every team should be like that. We're all in. The Rams are all in. They've got the fossil of Matthew Stafford, who they squeezed out an MVP last year. At this point, Puka Nacua hasn't been suspended for going around like a vampire and biting women, so he's still able to play. So you got that. All right, meanwhile, speaking of Seattle, let's now head to the Pacific Northwest, where several of you reached out to me. For some reason, the 12s love the show. You'd think they wouldn't like the show, but they love the show. So I got some emails after the Seattle Seahawks had added defensive back Trevion Diggs. Remember they signed him, Trevion Diggs? They signed him, former Cowboy defensive back, and they signed him not that long ago, like within the last couple of weeks. And I was skeptical. Of course, I'm always skeptical. It's kind of my default position on this. And so, well, the news came out with roster cutdowns around the league on Sunday. One of the surprise moves, the Seattle Seahawks have said, bye-bye! They have temporarily fired defensive back Trevion Diggs. So I guess all those emails, can I write back to you and do na na na na na na? Yes. Now, supposedly, this is where it gets even better. So supposedly it's not a permanent goodbye. Oh, no, not a permanent goodbye. The GM, John Schneider, came out and said the Seahawks intend to bring Stephon Diggs' brother, Trevion Diggs, back to the practice squad in the Pacific Northwest. And he waxed loquacious, John Schneider, about the players and the coaching staff. They just love Diggs. Love him. They dig him. And he just needed more time to acclimate himself to the Seahawks uniform. So as a vested veteran, from what I read, these things are never wrong. So Diggs does not have to clear waivers. He is free to sign with any team's 53-man roster or practice squad before returning to Seattle. So he can go somewhere else, and that's it. And pretty sure that there's not a big market for this guy. I'm just saying. All right, so the question. Seattle says that, hey, they love Trevion Diggs. Big fans. course, they also let go of Trevion Diggs. And so that's the deal. So Seattle says they love Trevion Diggs, but doesn't an NFL team show love? This is going to shock you. By actually giving the player a roster spot that they love. I know. Oh, you're such a boomer, Maller. I know. I know. I'm from the old country. Yes. Sounds like some of the conversations I've had with program directors. Well, we really think you're good, Ben. Not good enough to put you on during the day or pay you real money, but we think you're... Thank you. Just give me the bird. Just give me the freaking bird already. All right, so to answer the question, again, Seattle waxing loquacious about Trevion Diggs and how great he is and all that stuff. And my point is they generally give you a roster spot if they think that way. And the answer to that is bingo bango. Seattle thought Trevion Diggs was hamburger helper. Oh, my God, diamond in the rough. Big name. And put him out there, just add some water, and presto, you got instant NFL starting level defensive back in the rotation. The reality, false advertising. Right? That's soft soap. It is soft soap there. You're not good enough. That John Schneider, what he's doing is saying he's pouring Thousand Island dressing on top of the story there and needs time to acclimate, which is code for you're not good enough right now, so let's put some dressing on top of this and soften the blow. Because if Seattle believe that Trevion Diggs could still play at a high level based on their suck bag secondary, that he would absolutely be on the 53-man roster right now, not handed a RSVP at the kiddie table of the practice squad. Is it possible? This is one that Jerry Jones got right. Maybe Jerry Jones actually knew something when Dallas dumped a guy that had 11 interceptions and was all pro a couple years back. Think about that. 11 interceptions. You talk about the NFL and how fast stardom evaporates in the NFL once injuries mess with the margin for error. So this guy was the toast of the NFL a couple years ago with the Cowboys. Now he's battling for scraps. It's wild. That is not trying to acclimate yourself to the roster. That's the NFL moving you straight from the showroom over to the bargain bin is what that is. All right, last word to more comings and goings in the NFL. We head now to Nashville, Tennessee, the Music City. At some point, we got to do a Maller meet and greet in Nashville. We got to get to Nashville.
3: Soon.
28: We got to make that happen. Yeah, absolutely. Yeah, we can all stay at Clay Travis's house, you know, our old morning guy. I'm sure Clay will put us up, no problem, unless he calls the cops. Anyway, the Tennessee Titans, waving Will Levis. Bye-bye! Will Levis has been let go over the weekend, one of the many roster moves around the NFL, ending his three-year run. He was the 33rd overall pick, the top pick in the second round of the 2023 NFL Draft. And ixnay on the quarterback, he gone. Tennessee reportedly tried desperately to trade Will Levis, and nobody wanted him. There was no market. That's depressing. And Levis became the starter in when Ryan he was a rookie, and Ryan Tannehill sucked at a time you cannot suck. And so there you go. Actually kept the job in 2024, Will Levis, briefly. And some of the online chatter saying that Will Levis was set up to fail in Nashville. I love that. Just no accountability. Just it's all blame somebody else. Blame somebody else. All right. So the question, who deserves more of the blame? We'll play the blame game. I love the game. It's the blame game. All right. So who deserves more blame for the quarterback Will Levis failure, the belly whopper that he did with the Titans? Is it the Titans organization, or is it Will Levis himself? All right, so my default position, now very, very rarely do I go away from my default position on this. My default position on this is stop blaming the Tennessee Titans in this case. Will Levis was given a great mitzvah, an opportunity to play as a rookie, meaningful NFL snaps, to show something. And did he show something? No. He just wasn't good enough. That's what he showed. He sucked at a time he cannot suck. That's it. The autopsy report on the quarterback experiment in Tennessee reads, faulty wiring upstairs. Now, he did get hurt in the middle of that, but my God, Will Levis was your classic central casting quarterback, relatively big, strong arm. Some said rocket. He has a rocket launcher. Okay. Looked like $1 million, Will Levis, on the catwalk, walking off the bus, doing a pirouette there. And then they had to show up, and the actual football stuff took place there. And the stat of stats, the mother of all stats with Will Levis, in 2024, 16.3% of his plays in 2024 resulted in either a sack, a fumble, or interceptions. Like that, that's impossible. 15% of the time, it was a sack, a fumble, or interception. He was a gridiron pinata, is what he is. And Tennessee couldn't trade him. Think about this. They couldn't even get a bag of gumballs. Not even the good kind of gumballs. They couldn't even get crappy gumballs for Will Levis. And he gets tossed straight into the recycling bin. And now, is he going to find a job somewhere in a practice squad? Yeah, probably. He'll find work somewhere. But barring a Hollywood plot twist, Will Levis goes from a guy that at one point was being tagged as a top 10 pick in the NFL draft to currently unemployed in his chosen line of work at age 27. And the Wikipedia page, you look at Will Levis. Now, he's given us good talk radio. Will Levis has given us good talk radio. We will forever be grateful for Will Levis, coffee mayo guy. Remember, Will Levis, coffee mayo guy. Like to put the mayo in the coffee, which I think was a joke, and then it became a thing, and he became like a brand ambassador for mayonnaise. And then he was also the victim of a Eastern European hacking group that put a sex tape of Will Levis all over the internet. So he's more known for those things than he is playing quarterback and just flying like he thought he was Superman. That there were a couple times carrying the ball with the Titans where he got hit and did the old helicopter, got hit in the air, boom, all around. It is the Ben Maller Show. We are just beginning the new week. And if you want to congratulate us for the big Maller meeting, feel free. You know, what a success. Everyone loved Lorena. Poop sat in the back there quietly. And I actually got on stage a couple times. I didn't sing. Got on stage a couple times, which was very uncomfortable for me.
3: I got pictures of you on stage.
28: I'm not happy about that, but it was great. Thanks to Slug and Dave, and we'll talk more about it as we go through the overnight. And in fact, Coop went on such a bender, he's not even here. So we left him in Vegas, and poor Patty. I mean, my man Patty, you know, we got a big morning producer here. And he is a Seahawk apologist, unfortunately. But that's all right. I'll overlook that because he's a nice guy, Patty, and you know all that. So he'll be hanging out with us. 877-9, which is good for Hollering James and all the other callers that Coop will not put on the air. Anyway, 877-996-6369 if you'd like to be part of the live program. Now, straight ahead, the heat is on. Unexpectedly, the heat is on. What is that all about? We'll get to it. And we will do it next. However, it is the block party. It's the A block. Let's see, what hour is it right now?
4: Number one.
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0: The Ben Maller Show on Fox Sports Radio. If you were unable to attend the Big Maller meet and greet over the weekend in Lost Wages, Nevada, you can at least check out some of the photos. Now, if you're blind, you're pretty much screwed. But if you have vision, you can check out the Instagram page. And that's Ben Maller on Fox, or the Facebook page, Ben Maller Show. There's a bunch of photos on there. There'll be another photo dump. I only scratched the surface on that. So if you want to see some of the photos that were taken there of the soiree in the desert. It wasn't as hot as it's been in the years past. It was like 107, 108.
1: What do you mean?
0: It wasn't that bad.
1: Every time I stepped outside, I needed chapstick and a bottle of water.
0: It's fine. It's been hotter in years past. It was. Now, the only thing, it doesn't cool down at night. That's the one thing. It was like 100 degrees at midnight. That's a little awkward. Anyway, check out the Instagram page, Ben Maller on Fox. Follow that page, and also the Facebook page. People are nice there. They're a-holes on X, but they're nice on Facebook. Good people. You know, your aunt, your uncle's on there, your grandma, your babushka, all of them on there. By the way, Ben Maller Show, I've noticed over the years here, very popular with babushkas, which is odd. It's odd to me, but babushkas love the show. I should start a special Benny's Babushkas. I could start that. It's like
1: I love that.
0: It's a good idea. I love the babushkas. They just listen. I don't know why. It's every time we do one of these things, there's always a few babushkas that are there. It's great. If you want to be part of the show, 877-99 on Fox. That's 877-996-6369.

0: Also on X, at Ben Maller. That's at Ben Maller. You can say hello to Lorena. She's right over there. Say hello to Lorena. FSR Tech Queen.
1: I made it alive.
0: Barely. And our friend Patty, big morning producer here. We're paying him top dollar. Finally, the company's spending money. I got a morning producer.
2: Yo.
0: There he is right there. You can find him at Patty Speaks with a Z. Am I correct?
2: Yes, correct.
0: Patty, there's sound of him right there, warming up, getting ready for the show. Or is that our old buddy Lee? And I don't know. I have no idea. Anyway.
3: Hey, Lee.
0: We're back at it. Yes, we are. The heat is on, unexpectedly. We'll get to that coming up in a minute. Just wanted to have a few more thoughts here. And I'll do a full post game on the Fifth Degree podcast, the Fifth Hour podcast on Friday. So we'll have a full post game coverage. That's very valuable. All the networks were bidding on that. I believe we've won the rights yet again. No one else has been able to outbid the Fifth Hour podcast for post game coverage of these major events in the Maller Militia. And it was wonderful. I want to thank everyone that came out. Mad Jack, man, that guy, wow, he blew me away. He's got all kinds of bull crap he's dealing with. Mad Jack made the trip out, hung out with us. Great to see him. We had a bunch of people flying from all over the place, and it was a lot of fun. Now, as always, some of the people didn't show up. I got a lot of messages. Did Mouthwash Mike show up? No. No.
1: I hope he's okay.
0: We don't know where he is. I drove around. I saw a lot of homeless people. I did not see Mouthwash Mike. I thought I would see him somewhere. And it's really trying to find a needle in a haystack when, unfortunately, times are tough these days, and there's a lot of people. I guess if you're homeless, I think you'd want to live on the beach. Although in Vegas, they got that whole underground city. The hotel I stayed at underneath was one of the entrances to that underground tunnel system.
1: Oh, really?
0: Yeah, they have a whole, like, there's thousands of people living under Vegas.
1: I heard there was like 10,000, but I don't know where the entrances are.
0: Oh, I know where one of them is. Well,
1: maybe we should have a meet and greet down there.
0: Oh, that seems like a great idea. What could possibly go wrong other than getting shanked?
1: We'll have Mouthwash Mike host it down there.
0: Never
1: be
0: found again. Yeah, he knows where all the tunnels are. He's probably down there. That's why. And so we didn't see him. He was not there. Unfortunately, Wayne from Mizzou, we didn't see Wayne. We were hoping he would be there.
1: Big Lou.
0: Yeah, what happened to Big Lou? Not on number two anymore. He's on the naughty list, Big Lou.
1: I heard that something came up, uh-huh. And he was hoping that he would still be able to make it last minute before it was but he did not.
0: And I believe our friend we were promoting, celebrating her divorce. Maybe she's getting back together with her husband. Nada from LAX, not there. Nada. But anyway, listen, the people that were there were wonderful. And so thanks to everyone that showed up. And
1: there were so many people. It was so hot. I was like, oh, I need a fan.
0: Yeah, it was very warm. It was warm. But it's a good thing. It's a good thing there were that many people.
1: Did you eat the chicken strips?
0: I did not. You know, I don't like to eat at these things because.
1: I know, but I thought maybe you might give in this time.
0: No, I didn't. I was just bouncing around. I feel, man, we were on the air. We stayed way past the 2 hour point, and we would have stayed longer. We got kicked out. Oh, did you?
1: Yeah, I stayed downstairs and had a couple more shots.
0: Oh, okay. Yeah, we got kind of kicked out of the upstairs part of the venue because there was another event that was scheduled. And so otherwise I would have stayed. I wouldn't like, usually I want to get out of there, but I was like, I was having a good time. I was like, yeah, I'll hang out.
1: Great crowd. Oh my gosh. Yeah.
0: Everyone was wonderful. They loved the show, and thank you guys for making us feel somewhat important. So, We thank you. We thank you. We thank you. Yeah. All right. Supermarket Steve says, I still think as an overnight.
1: He was there.
0: Yes, he was there. His wife, though, did not make it. She had a case of, well, in Mexico, they call it Montezuma's Revenge. In Vegas, what do they call it? The slot machine revenge? I don't know what they call it there. Anyway, I still think as an overnight show with people who actually live overnight in a city that never sleeps, we should be doing this sometime around 9 p.m. or even midnight. Coop argued there's better things to do at midnight. I argue, what better things? Yeah, we like the afternoon because it works out better. You can go, you know, sleep in, go, and then go out. And, you know, people do want to go do stuff in Vegas. I understand that. Plus, it's hard to find venues even in Vegas that are open that would host us at that hour. I guess that bar is open 24 hours, but I don't know if that their upstairs part is open 24 hours, so there's an issue with that. Just Josh from Cincinnati writes, and I'm wearing my souvenir hat that I got from the Cincinnati, Kentucky trip. I've got my my Reds mascot hat on. That was my souvenir. I get a hat every city I go to, and this is the hat I got. Just Josh says, the Titans returned that fraudulent chicken sandwich back to the chicken, or back to the kitchen, rather, and said, hold the mayo. Eek in Roseville, Minnesota says, Will Levis would like to play for the Vikings because the Mayo Clinic is in Rochester, Minnesota. Yes, exactly. Yeah. Ferg Dog says, I'm going to ask the one question everyone wants answered. After a Maller meet and greet, which listener made a total fool of himself? My money's on Robbie the Mariner fan. That's what he's saying. So, did anyone really embarrass themselves? I don't know. Surfer Todd did some stand-up. Some of the jokes hit, some did not. Tough crowd, though. Right?
1: Yeah,
0: crowd.
1: Yeah. And everyone was so, you know, conversing in the background, too. Yeah. So,
0: there was karaoke going on.
1: All sorts of stuff.
0: A lot of activity. There were people screaming for no reason at all. I don't know why. There was some of that going on. What else do we have? Let's see. Page Dan. Monkey Biz Dog says Jerry Jones is finally getting smarter in his old age. Two for two on moving declining and injury-prone defensive players before they become even bigger problems. Maybe Jerry's been saving his best moves for retirement. Okay, yeah, Jerry's, Doug, didn't he retire years ago, Jerry? I don't know. Well, we are on X, at Ben Maller. That's at Ben Maller if you'd like to be part. Let's go to the phones. Let's say hello now to a man. I did get asked questions about this guy, Lucky Tony. People were wondering what's going on with Lucky Tony. Hello, Lucky Tony. What's going on? You're on the Ben Maller Show. Welcome, Tony.
2: It's Holler and James.
0: Our first phony phone call. Wait, Pat, you confused Lucky Tony and Holler and James? Holy crap. My God.
2: I mixed them up.
3: Said the name, man.
0: You are such a con artist.
2: Do I get two golden tickets for coming to this Lucky Tony?
0: Lucky Tony, when Lucky Tony finds out that you did a phony phone call impersonating him, heads are going to roll. Now, you know, I popped up. I was not allowed into the show Thursday into Friday. We couldn't get a studio somehow, which blows me away in Vegas, but I did pop up on the morning show on KFAN, Hollering James, and your name may have come up off the air. How about that? James?
2: Called you from the hospital without my Obama phone. I came into the hospital.
0: What?
2: I nauseated.
3: Yes, we can.
0: What are you talking about? I didn't hear the beginning. What are you talking about? I didn't hear the beginning.
2: You're in the beginning. I know the beginning when the Ben Maller Show.
0: Were you in the hospital last week?
2: I was.
0: Oh. Well, that's not good.
2: And again this week. I'm vomiting up blood. Okay, this is
0: you're
2: plasma.
0: Vomiting.
1: Oh, my gosh, what?
2: I'm vomiting up plasma. And my stools are plasma.
0: Oh, my.
2: All movements are plasma. So what
0: James.
2: I did was
0: James.
2: I had staff call the ambulance for the hospital. Well, the hospital says, are you sure he's coming in for this? We come for him all the time. We're sick and tired of coming in for him if this is going to be frivolous. They said, no, come for sure. Well, besides an officer didn't come, they came. The ambulance sent me over my fever. 104.
0: James.
2: Then they checked it again. Okay, it came down a little bit after them giving me an IV and some medication. I got all black and blue. It came down to 96. Then it shot back up again. I don't know why. They ran the IV again.
4: I'm in doctor.
0: Yeah. All right. Well, yeah, listen. How are you feeling right now? You're not in the hospital now, right?
2: I really am in the hospital.
0: You're in the hospital. You're calling us. You're calling us from the hospital right now. Why are you
2: calling you from the hospital phone to my room?
0: Okay.
2: I'm in the ER. I had to come to ER.
0: Okay.
2: Abbott Northwestern Hospital.
0: All right. Do they know what's wrong with you?
2: They're checking me out now. They ran an EKG.
0: Yeah.
2: They got the sticker still on my chest.
0: All right, now listen to me, James. I know you can be a pain in the ass. We love you. We want you to feel better. So listen to the doctors and the nurses and don't be a schmuck, okay? And listen to what they tell you. And then you got to take care of yourself, James. We need you around. The show's going to suck if you're not around. We need you around, okay?
2: Are you going to have Doc Mike? I want to listen to Doc Mike.
0: I don't think you want Doc Mike's medical advice right now. I don't.
2: Why not? What's Doc Mike's got the same guy?
0: He would tell you to do a pineapple fruit smoothie with a special added yellow sauce in there, you know.
2: But what would he give me for pain? This is what I'm talking about. All this pain I have.
0: Yeah.
2: I had a chiropractor a Jewish chiropractor.
0: That's very important that he's Jewish, yes.
2: He signed it with American Family in Allstate.
0: Yeah.
2: Okay, Hans Paul Meyer.
0: All right. James, I got to go. You want me to put you on hold or you want me to hang up on you?
2: I would love to be on hold.
0: All right, I'll put you on hold. There's Hollery James. Wonderful. Coughing up blood and has blood in his stools.
1: Yeah.
0: Great. Just absolutely wonderful. Okay.
1: Get better, please.
0: And he did a phony phone. Right, we're one for one on phony phone calls. Who will do the next phony phone call to get past the gatekeeper here, Pat? Our friend Patty.
1: It's easy to do. Have fun, guys.
0: Yeah, just call. We'll get to the heat is on. We'll push that back a little bit. Time now for the Who Am I game. And here it is. I never played high school baseball, yet was a World Series champion at age 20. I had a 3-homer game in both the AL and NL back when that mattered. I struck out 39 times against Nolan Ryan while also hitting the 10,000th home run in Yankees history. But wait, there's more. I even hit the foul ball that Ferris Bueller caught in that classic 1980s comedy. Again, never played high school baseball, yet was a World Series champ at age 20. 3-homer games in the AL, NL, struck when that mattered, struck out 39 times against Nolan Ryan, believed to be the most ever, and hit the Yankees' 10,000th home run. But wait, there's more. I hit the foul ball Ferris Bueller caught in that classic 1980s comedy. Who am I? The answer. We'll get to it. We'll do it next.
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0: We'll find out how good Monday will turn out to be. We do know that the Ben Maller Show on Fox Sports Radio is rolling on. And a reminder, if you missed any of the Fifth Hour podcast over the weekend, it's a bad job by you. The great thing is it's saved for posterity's sake. So you can go back and hear the many, many shows. Three new shows, Friday, Saturday, and Sunday, including a Bye Bye Bernie episode. Our friend Bernie Frado, colleague here of mine for almost a decade. Bernie taking a break from the radio show and heading back to Michigan. So you can check out that and hear what Bernie had to say about his departure from the weekend shift here at Fox Sports Radio. So that's available for you on the Friday podcast.
1: The show's over. Goodbye.
0: Well, for now. You know. Well, when you're a true radio guy, and there's not a lot of younger people that are true radio people, but like the old guys, it just gets in your blood, and it'll never leave. It's like whatever Hollering James has. You know, it's just in your blood, and it won't leave, and then there's that. So it gets in you. Back to it. All right, let's go. Back to it we go, and we will pay off the Who Am I game. I did want to get this guy on because he was talked about as well. Hollering James came up. Bunch of guys. Lucky Tony and this gentleman right here in Greenwood, Louisiana. We say hello to our NFL insider, Anthony. Or is it a fake caller? We'll find out. Hello, Anthony in Greenwood, Louisiana. Welcome.
2: Hey, Ben. How you doing?
0: There it is right there. That's Anthony.
3: That's a fake.
0: Is this not the real Anthony? Wait a minute. What happened to the real Anthony?
2: This is the real Anthony.
0: Are you sure about that? How many fingers am I holding up?
2: I can't see.
0: How many am I holding up right now?
2: Four. I can't see.
0: No, you're right. He's blind. I'm holding up two.
3: Our second question. If you were going to take me anywhere to eat, what would we have and where would we go?
0: Good car.
2: Hey, Chuck.
0: Good question. Where would you take Lorena on a nice date? Where would you take? Oh, she's family, so I don't know.
3: Okay, he passes.
2: Hey, cuz. Yeah. Hey, cuz.
3: What up, cuz?
2: Yeah. How was your trip?
3: Oh my gosh, we had so much fun. Wish you could have been there. You would have been a hit.
2: Me, I would have been a hit, huh?
3: Yeah, you would have been a hit. We would have helped you up the stairs and everything.
0: Yeah.
2: It's good to hear from you, Lorraine.
3: Good to hear from you, Anthony.
0: I think you called her, but I don't know if it works the other way. Yeah. All right, big weekend for you. A lot of fun, yes? You want to answer the Who Am I game? Let me give the Who Am I game one more time. Who? Here it is, and I'll let you answer. I never played high school baseball, yet was a World Series champion at age 20. Had three homer games in the AL and NL back when that mattered. Struck out 39 times against Nolan Ryan, believed to be the most ever. And also hit the Yankees' 10,000th home run. But wait, there's more. I hit the foul ball Ferris Bueller caught in that classic 1980s comedy, Ferris Bueller's Day Off. Who am I? Who? That's the question. Hollering James' blood pressure, according to Just Josh in Cincinnati. Reggie Jackson from Miguel on Fire. Matthew Broderick from Not Blind Austin in Bakersfield. Femi, the Uber East driver in Minnesota, going with J.J. McCarthy as his answer. Newly deputized Agent Quang from the MBI, the Maller Bureau of Investigations. The Degenerate Gambler's Cleats from Robbie, the Mariner fan. Who else do we have? Page Dan, read that. Kathy and Madison went Hollering James. Wee Willie Keeler, guessed by Manuel Ingardina, or Robin Ventura, either one. All right. Do you have an answer, Anthony, in Louisiana?
2: No. I was going to say Reggie Jackson, but somehow I already said it.
0: Yeah. All right. No answer. Lorena,
3: Jackson would have been a good guess. Yeah. I was going to go with Brandy from the meet and greet.
0: Oh, lovely Brandy. No,
3: I loved her.
0: She's very nice. No, that is incorrect. Correct answer would be Claudel Washington. Claudel Washington. Is the answer. There you go. Put that in your pipe and smoke.
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14: Scottie Scheffler won the PGA's Tour Championship by 3 strokes over Victor Hovland. Rory McIlroy tied for 4th place, 5 shots back. Defensive tackle Aaron Donald officially returned to the Rams. Wide receiver Odell Beckham made the Giants roster. The Titans waived quarterback Will Levis. The WNBA is now on break. Atlanta beat Minnesota 89-81. Pato O'Ward won both IndyCar races in Wisconsin. Alex Belleau clinched the season title. At the U.S. Open, which started Sunday morning, Novak Djokovic lost his first rounder Sunday night in 5 sets while battling illness. The Sunday night ball game in Chicago went to the Reds over the Cubs 7-5, despite 2 more homers from Pete Kerr-Armstrong. He has 38. Philadelphia sent the Angels to a 7th straight loss 5-2. Atlanta won its 7th in a row, a 10-inning win over Colorado 3-2. The Dodgers and Tyler Glasnow won 6-1 at Detroit. I'm Steve DeSager.
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0: ready for a thrill. Well, he got one over the weekend. Welcome in the beginning of another hour of the Ben Maller Show. We are in the air everywhere. Comrades, as we unlock the door to endless possibilities, coast to coast, border to border, and beyond, on the vast and sizably powerful microphones of FSR emanating live from the market, the flea market of wheeling and dealing hot takes. We're open all night. We don't close. Guaranteed human from the world famous Fox Sports Radio studios, where Noah in Austin, Danny in Nashville, who's been very quiet since he became a dad. I'm just saying, Danny, been very quiet here. I think you'd be up more. I'm just saying. What else? Van the one-legged Bama man, thumbs up, thumbs down, Eddie and Charlotte. They all agree the Ben Maller Show is all about bull. 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So the rare and appropriate lead story from college football over the weekend. Now, we were busy dancing and having a great, well, no, there was really not much dancing going on, but we were having a great time at the Big Maller meet and greet in Vegas. Thank you if you showed up and appreciate that. Great crowd. Makes me think the show's still doing well. We had a record number of people for our Vegas event, so that was very cool. But our lead this hour is from college football. We go to Ireland. When you think hotbed of college football, you think Ireland. We're North Carolina. They did not play on Tobacco Road. No, they did not. They traveled and traveled and traveled. They opened up the second season, the second chapter of the Bill Belichick novel, and they upset North Carolina in a slobber knocker, 15-10 on a rainy day in Dublin. And there it was, 15-10 the final. So North Carolina off to the 1-0 start. Bill Belichick has his biggest win since taking over the Tar Heels. The bar is not that high. The bar is not that high for Bill Belichick. So North Carolina's defense dominating after the first quarter. They did not play very well in the first quarter. After that, a domination situation holding TCU scoreless over the final eight possessions. What happened to the Horny Frogs? What happened to the Horned Frogs? 281 total yards of offense. That's it. The Tar Heels producing a couple of big-time stops in the fourth quarter in this game near their own goal line in the second half, and that sets up the win. So that is a good jumping-off point. Let us discuss the question. You're up in the air, 30,000 feet in the sky. Does North Carolina beating TCU validate Bill Belichick's NFL-style blueprint for college football? All right, obviously, what's going on with the Tar Heels and all that. So I've got manager special, Surf Report, and Leonardo DiCaprio. And we will combine all of these things together, and we are going to go zoom, zoom, vroom, vroom is what we're going to do. Zoom, zoom. Vroom, vroom. All right, so number one. So on the Maller report card, Bill Belichick, validation for North Carolina beating TCU on a wet field there in Dublin, Ireland. I've got SSSP on my score. Not F, not D, C, A, no, B, none of that. SSSP. Small sample size, please. That's what I wrote down on my scorecard. That's it. After a minutes-long Maller deliberation of the available information, we're calling this a baby step. That's all it is. It is not yet time for hot take validation. It is not time for anyone to sit here and say, well, there you go. Bill Belichick's blueprint works because they beat TCU, a team that kicked their ass last season, the beginning of the Belichick era in North Carolina there. The changes worked for now. For now. And all we have to worry about is today's show, as we like to say. So in this moment, when you look at North Carolina, the quarterback, somebody named Billy Edwards Jr., whoever that is, had a respectable performance, 232 yards passing. The tight end, who looks like he can play at the next level from Ohio State, transfer, Jelani Thurman, I believe is the guy's name. He looks like he's going to be really good for North Carolina. And Bobby Petrino, keep him off the motorcycles, keep him away from the hot co-eds, and he can coach an offense. Bobby Petrino, the offensive coordinator for Bill Belichick, and they had some explosive plays. Remember how pathetic North Carolina was on offense, how they were just plodding along last year? They showed some razzle-dazzle early in that game. And you had Grandpa Bill Belichick, who was calling the plays because his son is on medical leave, and so Belichick leading the defense, they came up clutch there. Now, to be fair, TCU was, if they were a food, they'd be Sloppy Joes is what they would be, Sloppy Joes here. However, some of that was forced by North Carolina. Got to give them some level of credit here. So after a year of pointing and laughing like Nelson from The Simpsons, ha ha, at the North Carolina football program, well, Bill Belichick temporarily, keyword there, temporarily, he gets a hall pass here from the football gods. He does, and he gets to pump his chest out and say, hey, all you critics, you know who you are. You get served the manager's special. Now, what is the manager's special from Bill Belichick? Well, that would be a bunch of charbroiled crow for the next week or so. You get to eat charbroiled crow. Disgusting. All right, but enjoy. But how lucky are the crows? They don't taste good. Otherwise, people just be eating these things all the time, right? They don't. That's the only reason why we eat them. They don't taste good. Supposedly, that's what I've heard. So anyway, this is just one, for the moment, enjoyable stop before the struggle bus comes round the mountain. The struggle bus comes round the mountain. So they've got upcoming North Carolina. They've got East Tennessee State. That is a cupcake with sprinkles for Bill Belichick, so you get off to the 2-0 start. Then it starts getting real. Now, Clemson isn't championship-level Clemson. However, compared to the North Carolina football program with Bill Belichick, they're smelling themselves there, the pedigree. So you've got Clemson and then Notre Dame up ahead for Bill Belichick. So let's check back here. We'll revisit this as we get through, what, week four of the college football season? And is North Carolina going to be 3-1? Are they 2-2? Are they 1-3? What would the record be for Bill Belichick at that point? Stay tuned. Inquiring minds would like to know. Now, meanwhile, we stick with college football. A number of you reached out and said, what has happened? What is wrong with the once mighty men of Troy? And one of the storylines from week zero of the college football season happened on Saturday. We were enjoying ourselves at the Mallard meet and greet, and apparently no one else was enjoying watching the University of Southern California attempt to play football. USC, their week zero opener, became a viral sensation for Football Nation. Why? Because of how empty it was. The empty seats everywhere at the Coliseum in downtown Los Angeles. The Trojans entered the college football season ranked number 14 in the sport. And they announced, the reason this became a thing is because they announced the crowd at 51,144 fans. And SC won 42-26. They had some issues there in garbage time against the Spartans of San Jose State. Old Sparty from San Jose. So the smallest home crowd in the Lincoln Riley era. However, the 51,000 is fugazi, is what it is. That's some fuzzy math, man. That's not even Mallard math. That's a higher level of math than Mallard math there. 51,144 fans, the announced attendance there, as the TV shots from the blimp above the stadium, the wide angle shots, showed that there were a lot of people dressed as empty seats for the upcoming Halloween festivities. They had their Halloween costumes ready to go there. Man, now it got so bad. How bad was it? Thanks for asking. It was so bad that USC had to acknowledge how embarrassing the crowd was because it became a thing. Well, they didn't have to do it, but they did. They stressed in a prepared statement, USC football stressed that they certainly need the electric Coliseum atmosphere. Okay, hadn't been like that since Pete Carroll was there back 20 years ago. And then said the obvious alibi was the weather. They blamed the weather for the lack of souls that attended the game. Kickoff temperature at the Coliseum in downtown LA was 94 degrees. The feel temperature, with the real feel was with the humidity, because it's apparently Southern California is now impersonating South Carolina. And the feel like temperature was 104 during that. They had a heat advisory in Southern California. So the USC is like, listen, we know why nobody showed up, because there was a heat advisory, blah, blah, blah, blah, blah. All right, question. Are you buying USC's weather alibi? The University of Southern California issuing a weather alibi, or are Trojan fans simply checked out? That's the question. All right, so here's the deal. After looking at the available evidence, and I used to go to these games all the time back in the day, and they always struggled SC beginning of the year, although they typically, up until recently, did not play just open tomato cans. Like, there was a point where they usually tried to play somebody halfway decent to begin the year, and then over the last 15 years or so, they've gotten away from that. Certainly in the current era with Lincoln Riley, it's let's get the jumbo-sized tomato can, and we'll just line them up there and knock them out. So USC, here's the deal. To answer the question, are you buying USC's weather alibi, or have fans simply checked out? USC does not have a heat problem. The problem is not the heat here. It is a Lincoln Riley problem. That's it. Spare me the Mother Nature, blah, blah, blah, blah, blah, blah, blah, blah, blah, blah, blah. The Trojan faithful have decided to take a siesta, and they're just not into it. It doesn't matter how hot it is. If this team was the buzz and the bee's knees and all that in college football, they would have packed the Coliseum, and it would not have been friends and family only. And Lincoln Riley, he arrived from Norman, Oklahoma, as the offensive wizard destined to restore the once proud USC football program to the penthouse of the sport. But high expectations have harpooned, and now they have crashed down, and they are residing, SC, in a little community called Dullsville. The entire football program seen as soft. They're competing in the Big Ten now, and anytime they have to play in colder weather, they appear to be frozen. That's not a great way to play football, considering that in the Big Ten, you're going to have to play every year at least one or two road games late in the year in cold weather. That's the reality. So your program's stuck in Dullsville here. And Lincoln Riley, with all that hype, true, the hype train and all that, and the God, legend. And now you look at like his old school, all the Boomer Sooner fans, Alabama fans, Notre Dame, Ohio State. They look at the empty Coliseum and just laugh. They think this is the funniest thing in the world. And the program, the University of Southern California football program, they can put lipstick on the stadium. They can try to. Their claim that 51,000 people showed up, even our friend Anthony in Louisiana, who's blind, and blind sea bass, all these, they can see, even though they're blind, what's going on here. Right, the actual attendance, it was like they're using the Enron School of Accounting to get the number of people they said were at the game. So if you don't know what Enron is, just Google it. I know it's a little dated here. So here's the deal. You check the surf report, and we did for you. We checked the surf report, and the surf report says this is not a heat wave. The attendance problem was not because of a heat wave. It was because of a wave of apathy. The apathy wave has hit that program there, and USC has tried a bunch of different coaches. Some of them have gone on and done nice things elsewhere. They just didn't work out at SC. And USC has a total relevance crisis right now. And it's one of the blue bloods of college football. And in this moment, there is just the whiff of indifference in the air. That's it. And it's spreading like wildfire. And Lincoln Riley's approval rating is currently somewhere around the Arctic in terms of wind chill. All right, last part of this, the final point. Let's go to the Bay Area, a story that has overtaken all the social media. It's one of the great stories of our time, and I am guilty as anyone else of falling prey to the storyline. And it involves my favorite former 49er wide receiver, who was not actually a 49er wide receiver, Dejon Love. Man, is this guy better than Jerry Rice in many ways, better than T.O. So if you haven't followed the story, federal prosecutors want the former, wink, wink, nod, nod, 49er wide receiver who was not, Dejon Love, who's 35, kept behind bars. Keep this man locked up. They're calling the alleged fraudster a serious flight risk, and that he has every incentive to flee. Every incentive to flee. Now, Love became a social media sensation for Football Nation, if you haven't been following along, as he had been posing for years as a 49ers player. And it was the old, usually the honey trap works the other way, where it's a beautiful young woman that seduces, uses her amazing abilities as a woman to seduce a man and to trap him in the honeypot. In this case, it's the reverse. This is like man bites dog. It's crazy. So this guy pulled this off. What a fraudster. He pretended to be a 49er player for years, and he popped up on all the dating apps and all that and claimed that he had all this insider information, which was bogus, on investments. And these women apparently all fell for the ruse. They gave him money. And he had an accomplice with him. They were arrested recently in Boise, Idaho, on wire fraud. They always get you on the wire fraud. They do. Now, prosecutors say this was a four-year scheme, over 4 years, targeting women across four states, Washington, Idaho, Oregon, California. I believe there might be some others in there. There might be some others. He and his accomplice, and they claimed the guy that was his buddy was the financial advisor. So the question, when Netflix inevitably makes this documentary on the fake 49er wide receiver Dejon Love, isn't the most fascinating part of this and the question going to be, how did nobody Google this guy? Like, isn't that the obvious question? Like, you can make a three-part Netflix docuseries. Isn't that the question? So this guy, again, fake 49er receiver Dejon, boy, the Niners are having a time here. You had Shanahan with the phantom accident that vanished for 11 days. You got the owner who's looking for a little making whoopee at a trailer park in Ohio. And now you've got the fake 49er player. And of the three, it's neck and neck. I would say Shanahan's third. Billionaire owner looking for a nookie at the trailer park would be number one still for me. And then not that we're doing a list, but I would put on my big board the Love story, which is what a great name, Dejon Love. And he was able to hornswoggle all of these women. This is pure documentary gold. Sign me up right now. I will watch whatever platform this documentary ends up on. I'm in all weekend. I was getting updates. All this played out on social media. All this played out on text message. And for some reason, the women who were taken by this guy, they were posting what he was sending them. And so there you go. We're living in 2026 to think about where we are right now with unlimited information, the information superhighway, which I was promised when I was a kid. It's here and it's right there in your pocket. You have a supercomputer right there. And even Hollering James at the hospital with his Obama phone, he called last hour. And yet, 26 women, based on the photos I saw, most of them young and pretty attractive. Some would call them smoke shows, these young women. And they got absolutely taken to the bank out of 1.3 million because a guy wore a 49er helmet and ran on the beach claiming to be an NFL player. It's the funniest thing. It's like, you know, tell me you don't know anything about football. Do you think Puka Nacua or Justin Jefferson, when they're working out, they take their own helmet to the beach to run? Come on. It's hilarious. Hello. Yeah, it is so good. And if only there was a way in the year we're in now to verify whether someone was an NFL player or not in less than 15 seconds, if only that existed, man, that would be great. So how much sympathy are we supposed to have here? Like, seriously, like when your Tinder date starts asking for thousands of dollars in investment money, shouldn't that be an alarm bell? Ding, ding, ding, ding, ding, ding. Like, something's going on. However, the secret sauce, based on my review of the available information, the secret sauce of this situation, the con, it's as old as time. You know, it's like what men look for is typically physical. Like, a guy will date a woman who's a janitor and won't mind at all. Now, a woman, you better look like a freaking stud if you're, working the fast food aisle, or you're not going to get the time of day. All right. But this had all that. This guy claimed to have status. The women clearly obsessed with celebrity and all that, desperately wanting the storybook thing to be true. Right. And so they wanted to tell all their friends that they had hit the romantic lottery. They found the player. They found the baller. And so common sense went right out the window. Or in this case, they turned on airplane mode and they couldn't get Wi-Fi. And so that was part of the problem, clearly. And I got to tell you, when this documentary drops, and I'm sure they're already starting to work on it, even though the story's not done yet, we don't know how this legal case is going to play out. But man alive, that is going to be the coolest sports documentary since that fake high school. Remember the high school in Ohio that was fake and got on ESPN playing? It's so good. Anyway, as far as this, the Dejan Love story, this is going to be all of us who watch this. It'll be like the meme of Leonardo DiCaprio. Right? We'll be screaming at the TV and pointing at and laughing for three straight hours or however long the documentary is. How did you fall for this? How did you fall for this? Anyway, it is the Ben Maller Show. And you'd say, well, if these women maybe were like unattractive or whatever, you know, and they were having trouble finding a man, you say, okay, these all seem like they could find men under any rock they wanted to find them in. So very odd. It is the Ben Maller Show. If you'd like to be part, you can join us right now. 877-99 on Fox. Also on X at Ben Maller. That is at Ben Maller if you'd like to be part of the program. And on the naughty list, welcome aboard the naughty list. We'll get to that. Also, Tom Brady getting an offer. However, will he accept that offer? Inquiring minds would like to know. We'll get to that, and we will do it next. However, it is the A Block, and let's see, Leprechaun Guy. What hour is it? Let's find out.
1: Number two.
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0: Ben Maller Show on Fox Sports Radio. As we roll on, if you were unable to attend the Big Maller meet and greet in Vegas, bad job by you. However, you can virtually check it out, see some of the photos. I'll put some more photos up later today.
1: Me too.
0: Oh, Lorena will as well. Big photo dump on the social media. I don't put these on X because everyone's an a-hole on X, but you can check out the photos on the other social media channels. So Facebook page, Ben Maller Show. Nice community of people there for the most part. 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There's a team photo, which I had to lighten up because the lighting was...
1: Will you send that to me, please?
0: I will. I have four different versions.
1: I want all of them.
0: You want every version?
1: Yes,
0: I will make that happen.
1: The one I look best in.
0: Okay. Yes, a lot of people looking the wrong direction. Very hard. It's like herding sheep. It's just...
1: You know when you're trying to take a picture of a toddler? Look over here! Back here!
0: Yeah.
1: Someone show a light!
0: Did not go well. But we had a great time. It was a lot of fun. Thanks to everyone that showed up and... gave us the most valuable thing you have, your time, which is really, really cool. We had guys flying in just for the event. So, a lot of fun. Check that out. If you want to be part of this show, 877-99 on Fox, at Ben Maller on the X machine. We use that during the live show, at Ben Maller. You can say hello to La Reina, FSR Tech Queen.
1: Hi.
0: There she is right there. And you can say hi to our producer today in for the Koopaloop, who's still recovering from his weekend bender in Vegas. And that's Patty, our buddy Patty. Patty Speaks.
2: Heyo.
0: Big morning producer. Patty Speaks with a Z. So there you go. All right, back to it. Coming up later this hour, we will have, for your dancing and dining pleasure, another edition of, that's right, Maller to the Third Degree. Also have the Insta Trivia coming up later this hour. Tom Brady getting an offer that he can certainly refuse. Brady receiving a proposition from free agent running back, none other than Austin Eckler. Now, Austin Eckler at one point was really good. Really, really good for the Chargers. That point is not now. Don't let a falling star fall on you and all that. And Eckler has bounced around the NFL a wee bit. And if you look at the age game, well, he's 31. He's past the expiration point. He's played with the Washington Commanders, kind of. Was injured some of that time there. But he's attempting to seduce Tom Brady to give him an opportunity. The Raiders have an issue as their running back, Ashton Jeanty, dinged up. They're saying, what, high ankle sprain? Did I read that over the weekend? High ankle sprain, which means he'll be out for a while. That sounds not that bad. Ankle sprain, generally pretty bad. So we'll see if Tom Brady picks up the call to text back Austin Eckler, who said, when asked about this, it would be a dream for his family. I guess he lives in Vegas. And he says he's unemployed right now in his hometown, and he'd like to play there. So see if the Raiders have interest. They've already signed a washed-up quarterback in Kirk Cousins. Now they can add a washed-up running back. A matching set there. That would be great. All right, let's go to the phones. It is a call-in show. And who do we have? Eeny, meeny, miny, moe. And I'm sure this is another phony phone call, but we'll go to him right away. Let's go to Pete in Pittsburgh. Yes, who's this? Hello.
3: Been years, Pat.
0: What? Huh? I don't hear anything. I heard it's been years, Ben.
1: And now he's gone.
0: No. All right. So that's because I realized who it was. Let's go to Big Balls Bob, who yet again dominated the karaoke stage there in Vegas, and he is on right now. He gave me a nice hat as a gift. Thank you. Hello, the one and only Big Balls Bob.
4: Hi, Ben. How are you?
0: If I was any better, I would have spent the night and not driven back to L.A. in the middle of the night, but I did drive back to do this show. I got home at like 6:30 in the morning or something like that.
1: Ew, you left like the night before the event.
0: I left at like 2 in the morning. We stayed and, you know, enjoyed Vegas until like 2 in the morning and then got in the Malamobile and drove through Baker, Barstow, Prim, all those places out in the desert and got back to...
4: Did you get some jerky while you were driving by that alien jerky place?
0: Well, unfortunately, the alien jerky place not open at 3 in the morning, which is rather disappointing. It's not.
4: It should roll up and have you come in there and buy the whole place.
0: The great thing about that, though, Big Balls Bob, is when you drive back, there's a lot of bathrooms, because anywhere out in the desert, you just pull off the side of the road, there's a bathroom everywhere. So it's really cool.
4: You learned my lesson there. Well, it's good to see everybody, and I had a great time. And maybe when the baseball stadium's finished here, we could do something like that. That'd be fun.
0: Oh, go to an A's game or something like that. Yeah,
4: yeah, or whoever they're playing.
0: yes, to see the other team, not to see the A's, to see the other team. Yes,
4: that's what this town is. I've been to Raiders games. I root for the other team, and I also whoever the Knights are playing. But I like the Knights. So, anyways,
0: yeah,
4: great seeing Lorraine. I got to tell you, I had that drink named after you, and whew, it was a fun ride home. I got to tell you.
0: Oh boy! In your Uber, you know.
4: I almost sold some Buicks.
0: All right, well, Bob,
4: you guys are awesome. I enjoy spending the quality time with you.
0: Well, yeah, and you're the pride of Skokie, Illinois, right?
4: That's right, Skokie. Don't get any better than that.
0: Yeah, the legendary town of Skokie, Illinois, a town that very few have been to, but many have heard about. Skokie, Illinois.
4: That's right. Yeah. Thanks, Ben.
0: All right, buddy. Bye. Take care. Bye, Big Balls Bob. Till next year's Mallet Meet and Greet back in Vegas.
1: Thanks for the back scratcher.
0: Got a nice cat. I saw his cat. He showed me photos of the cat, you know.
1: Oh, not the cat, I thought. What?
0: No, not that. It was an actual kitty cat. Like, there was an actual kitty cat there.
1: Oh, yeah, his new little striped one.
0: Yeah.
1: So cute.
0: So, yeah. It's tough. When you lose a pet, it's not. There's a mourning process. For some people, it lasts an hour. For some people, it lasts 2 months, a year. You know, you never. Let's go back to the phones. Let's say hello to, let's go to Dave, who's in Houston. Hello, Dave. I think I know who this is. Is this the legendary caller, Dave, as in, I think I know who, Dave, is this transgender Dave? Transgender Dave. How's that going, Dave? When's the big operation?
2: Well, you know, I'm entirely gender fluid. There's just no telling. But, you know, I wanted, after all this talk of sex and wire fraud, I wanted to make a completely wholesome phone call tonight, which would be unusual.
0: Yes, that's out of character. That's out of character.
2: This will test your pro football knowledge going way back before your time, and it involves a personal thank you to one of the best NFL players, the number one draft pick in the NFL in 1968. It was for the Cincinnati Bengals. He was a center. He was the only player to ever have his jersey retired for the Bengals. And I wonder if you remember.
0: I have no idea.
2: His name was Bob Johnson.
0: Bob Johnson.
2: Yep. And
0: all right.
2: He, back in 1968 at West High School, I was given the assignment to find a speaker for a high school assembly. And he was big time in Knoxville, as you can imagine. University of Tennessee, number one draft pick. And I had no boundaries at the time. So I called him up at his home, and I heard him say to his wife, that's how young people got married back then. He said, somebody wants me to speak at high school, blah, blah, blah. But he said yes. And he came and he spoke. And this leads me to think that everybody in the state of Ohio, where he's still doing fine, according to my smart speaker, still living, was very eminent.
0: Okay.
2: Played for like 14 years.
0: Well, I can't wait for the payoff on this. The payoff on this is going to be unbelievable.
1: Maybe in like 14 years.
0: There's a kicker that we're going to get from Transgender Dave in Houston, which is going to blow you away. And I am ready for it. I've been set up now.
2: You know what?
0: I'm ready for it.
2: I thought it was going to be wholesome. It's just a thank you. That's all it is now.
0: Okay.
2: Back to ridiculous content. I heard Brianna doing some of your mailbag over the weekends, was it? Did a very competent job on weekends. And this leads me to believe that the women of Fox Sports Radio are awesome. And my only problem with Lorena is I'm afraid she's lost her heart to Anthony from Louisiana. I cannot compete with that.
0: It's very tough. Anthony, when you have the kind of swag that Anthony in Louisiana has,
1: he makes me melt. He's got game.
0: All right, well, Transgender Dave, not one of your better calls, but we'll try better next time, but thank you. There he goes, the great Transgender Dave from Houston. A fan favorite, for sure. It is the Ben Maller Show. Time now for the Insta Trivia. And here we go. So Aaron Donald will play his first game with the Rams against the Niners in that really typical California town of, where is it, in Australia? They're in Australia. They're playing in Australia. It's a country. Aaron Donald's 12.5 sacks versus the 49ers, playoffs included, are tied with blank for the most for any player since sacks became an official statistic in 1982. Again, Aaron Donald's got 12.5 sacks against the Niners, including the playoffs. That is tied with blank for the most of any player in the NFL since sacks became official in 1982, obviously against the 49ers. That's the Insta Trivia, the answer. We'll get to it. We'll do it next.
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0: 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Click the thingamajig. Thank you, thank you, thank you. Appreciate that. All right, back to it. Time now for the payoff on the Insta Trivia. Aaron Donald's 12.5 sacks against the Niners, that includes the playoffs, are tied with blank for the most for any player since sacks became an official stat back in 1982. This is just against the 49ers. That is the question. What is the answer? Quickly, we got Mallory, third degree. Bob the Builder, guessed by Femi, the Uber Eats driver. Alf the Alien Opiner says your expired FCC license. Yeah, I did have a FCC license at one point to run the board. You used to have that. Mallor Prop Guy says Sir Scratch Off, King of Sacks, retired caller. Deacon Jones from Analog Al, Joe Klecko from Mediocre Kabuki in Maine, and Trucker Joe says, friend of the show, Seymour Butts is the correct answer. Who else? We have Wiley Coyote from Dat Dude. Mark in Queens is going with Joe Klecko, he said, or Abdul Salam. Do you have an answer, Lorraine?
1: Probably Metaphor Kyle.
0: Is it Metaphor Kyle? Very nice man. Met him. No, it is also not Slug, who went with the hedgehog. Wrong. Or some kind of hedgehog. No, the correct answer would be Kevin Green. Kevin Green. Rest in peace, Kevin Green. Ram legend. And Steelers legend in the 80s. It is not Ha Ha Clinton Dix. Guessed by Jerry in the Jar.
2: It's Maller.
0: How about that?
2: To the third degree. This is when Big Ben gets grilled.
0: And here we go. In the producer's chair, our friend Patty. Big morning producer here, Patty Squeaks.
3: All right, Ben. Well, let's go to the third degree. So here's the first question. Dylan Gabriel had the best performance of any Browns QB this preseason with a 3-touchdown game against the Patriots.
0: Yeah.
3: However, this weekend he was placed on IR with a designation to return. Ben, do you think Gabriel starts any games for Cleveland?
0: Yes, I'm going to go yes. Here's why. Deshaun Watson sucks. He'll get hurt, and then it's 17 games, so he'll get hurt somewhere before like week 6 or 7. Shedeur Sanders will play, but he's no good. And then by then, Gabriel will be back, and they'll be throwing, you know, poo against the wall to see what sticks. So I'm going to say yes, Dylan Gabriel does get at least one start for the Cleveland football team this year. Next!
3: Next, in 4 years leading the Vikings, Kevin O'Connell has 43 wins and 2 playoff appearances. However, there is some speculation that if the Vikings don't make the playoffs this season, he's out of a job. Ben, do you think that's the case?
0: So it sounds outrageous to say that O'Connell would be out of a job, but I'm going to go yes. Every year there's 10 coaches or so that get replaced in the NFL, and unless he's got, you know, a tight relationship with ownership, he's the guy that said, we want to bring in J.J. McCarthy. And McCarthy, he's either not going to be on the team or going to be like a third string guy. So that's on him. So if they don't win this year and they chose Kyler Murray, yeah, I could see a change. Next!
3: Jaylen Brown said in an interview over the weekend, my mentality this year is to kill. I want blood this year. That's the mentality.
0: Oh, yeah.
3: Ben, do you think Brown could have an MVP-level season for the 76ers?
0: No, there's too many star players on the Sixers. They're not going to all get their stats there, so that's not going to happen. It'll make good radio. How do we know?
3: You went 3-for-3!
0: Oh, I won the game! Patty gave me the win! Yes. Winner, winner!
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0: Scottie Scheffler won the PGA's Tour Championship by 3 strokes over Victor Hovland. Rory McIlroy tied for 4th place, 5 shots back. Defensive tackle Aaron Donald officially returned to the Rams. Wide receiver Odell Beckham made the Giants roster. The Titans waived quarterback Will Levis. The WNBA is now on break. Atlanta beat Minnesota 89-81. Pato O'Ward won both IndyCar races in Wisconsin. Alex Belleau clinched the season title. At the U.S. Open, which started Sunday morning, Novak Djokovic lost his first rounder Sunday night in 5 sets while battling illness. The Sunday night ball game in Chicago went to the Reds over the Cubs 7-5, despite 2 more homers from Pete Crow-Armstrong. He has 38. Philadelphia sent the Angels to a 7th straight loss, 5-2. Atlanta won its 7th in a row, a 10-inning win over Colorado, 3-2. The Dodgers and Tyler Glasnow won 6-1 at Detroit. I'm Steve DeSager.
1: Ben freaking Maller.
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2: Suffering from the blue flu, or is it something else? Welcome in the beginning of another hour of the Ben Maller Show. We are in the air everywhere. Brothers and sisters in sports talk, as we are the audiobook page turner, coast to coast, border to border, and beyond, on the vast end. Epically powerful microphones of FSR emanating live from the shop. Unlike that alien beef jerky place, we don't close. No, no, no. The sweatshop of sports talk is open all night. Guaranteed human. In the world famous Fox Sports Radio studios, where our friend Jerry in Rhode Island, she was at the Worcester meet and greet we did there. Lovely. Jerry, Yankee fan Jill in Minnesota, Kathy in Madison, they all agree with Blind Seabass that the Ben Maller Show is a show, and it really is about that express. 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We're back at it, and our lead this hour, don't bury the lead, my man, our lead this hour from Major League Baseball, as we are in the final day of August, and down the stretch we come, as we can almost see the calendar flipping here, and the witching hour tonight, and then we'll be on to September. So our lead this hour, though, is from Dodger Stadium, the boys in blue. So Shohei Ohtani has not been good at baseball for the last couple of weeks, if not longer than that. He's been in the old slumparoo, a major downer for the Dodgers, and a big-time problem if you had Ohtani winning the Most Valuable Player award. The Dodgers offense also would like Ohtani to step it up, as it's not going well. So if you've not been following, and perhaps not, the Dodgers have been okay beating up tomato cans. However, when they've had to participate against better teams, it has not gone well. They got smoked by the Atlanta Braves earlier in the week and played a pretty humdrum weekend series with the Tigers offense optional. But Ohtani, entering Sunday, Shohei Ohtani, the face of baseball, was hitting .174 with a .529 on base plus slugging percentage the previous 12 games, striking out 17 times in 46 at bats. So that's basically 2 weeks. Now, Ohtani went out against Detroit on Sunday and had 5 at bats. He went 0-for-5, which I don't think is good. I don't think that's good. I didn't play Major League Baseball. I don't think that's good. 2 strikeouts against the Detroit Tigers pitching staff, what's left of it. His power, Ohtani's power, has disappeared. He hasn't been on the mound much at all for a while. And so no power, that's gone away. 0 home runs, only 3 extra base hits. over the last now 13 games. You combine that, Freddie Freeman not hitting the long ball. And it's a mess. It's a hot mess for the Dodgers. And that is a good jumping off point. Let us discuss the question. How worried should the Dodgers be about Shohei Ohtani? Is this just a slump or is it something more than that? So I've got Pit Stop, Mount Morality, and Tumbleweed. And we will combine all of these things together and we are going to go Cowabunga Dude is what we're going to do. Cowabunga Dude. So to answer the question of how worried the Dodgers should be about Ohtani and whether this is just a slump or something more than that, this is the double whammy. It's the double whammy. So you've got Ohtani, who is not just now trailing the Cubs' Pete Crow Armstrong in the MVP race. The entire Dodger offense, has degenerated into pure mid without the big bopper bat there, without Ohtani performing like Ohtani. Now, there is still time to close the gap again. Ohtani is supposed to become a regular in a six-man Dodger rotation again. And if he's able to pitch effectively and get wins and then start hitting home runs, coinciding with the inevitable slump from Pete Crow Armstrong, there's still plenty of time for Ohtani to get back. It's not looking good right now. The MVP race in the National League at this moment for Ohtani is officially on the back burner. It just is. And what Shohei needs, based on watching him spin the bat around like he didn't know what he was doing, and it's certainly been that way for a couple weeks here for Ohtani. So what he needs is not a batting coach. Not a batting coach. He needs not one, not two, not three, not four, five quarts of synthetic blend with a fresh oil filter is what Ohtani needs. I'm talking about the man needs to make a pit stop at the Valvoline instant oil change. Go in there and your engine is severely overdue for service. Got to get that done. Preventative maintenance is critical for Ohtani. You change your oil regularly and you save money in the long run. And right now the Dodgers, they have some horsepower issues, which is wild to say that. That right now, based on today, looking around the major leagues, you would say the way they're playing, the Dodgers are not the team to bet on, which is crazy. It turns out the Dodgers, it's an indictment on the roster, is what it is. They got a roster that's loaded to the gills with expensive stars, name brand players, and yet they have been pretty much a capital O ordinary offensive team when Ohtani has looked capital O ordinary for the Dodgers. And it turns out they've got this luxury yacht the Dodgers have built, really nice luxury yacht, and it's powered by, of all things, one exhausted outboard motor. That's it. That's it. So it's more than a mild concern at this point. When you combine all the other variables for the Dodgers, guys that are underperforming like Freddie Freeman, and you know, some of these guys are starting to hit a little bit. Mookie Betts is a shell of what he had been in his days with the Red Sox and early in his time with the Dodgers. And you go down the list of players that have not performed up to expectations. Now, secondly, speaking of not performing up to expectations, I guess you couldn't say that about the Denver baseball team. They've lived up to expectations because there were no expectations. Now, I bring this up because a Rockies rookie center fielder, Cole Kerrig, was removed from the starting lineup over the weekend. And it was a story that got a fair amount of attention. Another young player who's lazy. We saw this with the Milwaukee Brewers and a team taking him out of the game as punishment for being lazy. So in the case of the Rockies, this guy, Cole Kerrig, was removed from the starting lineup. They said for a couple of days after he gave the Atlanta Braves the universal number one sign, gave him the middle finger during a loss in Atlanta. And the gesture came after Kerrig missed a diving catch. Oops, whoopsie. And that became Michael Harris II's go-ahead two-run double, a play that shoulda, coulda been made there. The 24-year-old outfielder apologized. Seemed like he was just repeating the talking points memo some PR hack gave him. He said it was inexcusable. Now, the punishment, though, had a loophole. That punishment had a loophole because Carrig entered Sunday's game in Atlanta the day after the skipper of the Rockies said he's going to miss a couple of games for what he did, giving the bird to the fans in Georgia. And he came into the game as a pinch hitter and remained in the game defensively. All right, so toss-up question. More embarrassing, the rookie center fielder Cole Carrig giving the middle finger to Atlanta Brave fans or Colorado's manager calling a two-game punishment that they were going to sit this guy down and then using him the very next game, the very next afternoon. So I'm not clutch your pearls guy on this kind of stuff. I'm not. And Carrig gave those Atlanta Brave fans, Tommy in Atlanta and all the other Braves fans, the middle finger. And we're supposed to get worked up, you know, clutch our pearls here. Clutch our pearls because of that, please. And though, I guarantee you this, those Atlanta fans that were given the gift of the bird is the word, the bird is the word, they were delighted. They love the bird watching. Are you kidding me? Bird watching? To say the magic word that triggers the opponent in front of the entire stadium to point at you and give you the number one sign. Mission accomplished for those Atlanta Braves fans. Now, the real embarrassment is Colorado's manager, this guy Warren Schaefer, climbing atop the very peak of Mount Morality, the Rockies manager declaring that Carrig was an embarrassment, benching him for a couple of days, and then immediately inserting him in the lineup on Sunday afternoon. Now, that is not leadership. Last I checked, and I went back to the big book, that is not leadership. That's punishment with a nice coupon code. So use the coupon code. You're good to go. And what precious Rockies reputation is he protecting? Can someone help me out on that? Is it like a deluxe reputation that we don't know about? Yeah. Last I checked, Colorado is neck and neck, a race to the bottom with the team that plays in Anaheim. They're the two worst teams in baseball. And so Carrig doesn't deserve a wooden spoon here. He does not. In fact, during what has been yet another zombie season for the Colorado baseball team, at least this kid shows a little bit of fight, a little bit of moxie and all that stuff. My dog Moxie. The Rockies tried, wink, wink, to teach him a lesson. This manager you've never heard of, this guy Warren Schaefer, and only proved by doing this that the punishment has an escape hatch. Hey, we needed him. We had to put him back out there. Well, you're really sending a message. Do you really need him? You could play with eight players in the field, and it wouldn't matter. You'd actually do about as well as you're doing right now, tied for the worst record in baseball, the Colorado Rockies. Now, meanwhile, we head to New York, not a baseball story, but a story about the zeitgeist that we are all a part of these days here, the 2026 U.S. Open. I'm told that is a rather big tennis tournament. Yes, tennis. Well, it's become a magnet. Yet again, the U.S. Open has become a magnet for influencers. Yep, the vermin of society, the influencers. It has happened here, and it is becoming more of a social media spectacle. It's no longer said to be about just the sporting competition, and people are up in arms over this. You know, those people that go to these tennis tournaments that sit in those really nice seats, the snotty elitists that love their tennis, they get very upset. So the ticket prices are surging. There are larger crowds, although the claim is it's not tennis fans. No. It is the influencer group that's there. These people are very upset. The tennis hardcore fans, the hardos of tennis are not happy there. So they've had, it's only been going on this weekend. It just started, the elaborate photo shoots inside, outside of the different tennis venues there in Queens. And this has sparked widespread complaints from the snob wing of the tennis fandom here that the people who show up, who are buying these tickets, are more interested in being seen than watching tennis. And they're complaining about that. So the question here, is the influencer invasion, at the U.S. Open tennis tournament a blight? Is this a blight on the tennis world? Or is this just, hey, we're getting the younger generation in and this is what you got to do, right? It's a sign of the times. It's just a sign of the times. All right, so the poor influencer crowd. Okay, let's just get this out of the way. These innocent digital ambassadors of the Matrix who are out there, and the claim, and the people that work in sports have completely fallen head over heels for this, that they're introducing a whole younger generation to the sport of tennis. That's the argument that's being made. Is it correct? To that I say, please, please, I say. The powers that be have rolled out the red carpet for what is an invasive species in all of our professional sports, the social tumbleweed, the invasive species. You know, tumbleweed from Russia came over on some shipping containers from Russia, and it's all over the western part of the United States, that tumbleweed. And the reason this is everywhere is because of the industrial complex of Big Sporty has chimed in. They've decided, they've done the arithmetic that the amount of followers the social media influencer has equals relevance, and you're growing the sport of tennis and all that stuff. The reality is, and we saw the same outbreak at Super Bowl Radio Row. We were in San Francisco last year, the convention center downtown, and there was a bunch of influencers bouncing around. And you can tell who they are. They get their ring cameras on, and they're all dolled up, ready to go and all that. And so that happened at the Super Bowl. Now we've got the U.S. Open of tennis, which has become a fashion show where tennis kind of goes on somewhere in the background. You know, there's some tennis going on, and that's it. Now, you look at this, they're prowling, these social media influencers prowling around Queens in these elaborate outfits doing their thing. And of course, they're getting a lot of leeway from the tennis people, the buttoned up tennis people, because they think this is, again, currency and it leads to bigger crowds and all that stuff. And they're wearing outfits. It's like a fashion show. And if you've ever been to that area, Queens in August or September, it is nasty. It is the BO that is in that arena. When people are wearing normal outdoor summertime clothes, and then you get all dolled up and you're out there in that late August humidity, and it's craziness. And everyone's out there. They're not there, obviously, for the tennis. They're there for the freebies. They're there for the social status. And I'd also argue that the U.S. Open at Arthur Ashe Stadium, right around the court there, has always been about the people out from the Hamptons and the Wall Street people who want to be seen sitting around those seats. And if anything, though, in this case, you look at the influencers, and the people over on Madison Avenue deserve to wear the dunce cap on this. And the reason they deserve to wear the dunce cap here, they shower the professional selfie takers with all these complimentary goodies. You get a certain number of fake followers and they'll give you some free swag and then and all this stuff. And they claim they've got all the spreadsheets out and all that stuff. And they say, well, these people have reach. Of course, I'm very skeptical on this. I believe there's a lot of skullduggery going on. And there are social media influencers, obviously, that do have reach. There's not as many, though. Most of them are lacking the horsepower to go giddy up. They're lacking in the horsepower. They just are. And the rest and the vast majority of the social media influencers are driving around in Fred Flintstone's old car with the fake followers, and they're pushing them and they're pedaling and desperately trying to get going with their feet and all this stuff. Most of the influence, even the ones that the U.S. Open and the Super Bowl brought in, and baseball has been dabbling in this, they could not influence their own mother to change laundry detergent. So who are they exactly influencing? They're not. And you can buy followers. If I wanted to, I can spend the money and buy a couple hundred thousand followers on social media, and you won't know where they're from. Nobody checks to see if they're legit or not, and then you're on your way. It is the Ben Maller Show. If you would like to be part, you can join us right now. Say hello at 877-99 on Fox. That's 877-996-6369 if you'd like to be part. And time now, though, for the Maller Riddle of the Day. You can answer this on X at Ben Maller. Here's the Maller Riddle of the Day. Pitcher Tarek Skubal took the blank that he bought the Tigers during spring training out of the locker room in Detroit and brought it to Los Angeles after he was traded to the Dodgers. Again, Maller riddle of the day, pitcher Tarek Skubal took the blank that he had bought the Tigers as a gift during spring training out of the locker room to Los Angeles and took it with him from Detroit when he was traded to the D-O-D-G-E-R-S Dodgers. That is the Maller riddle of the day. The answer. We'll get to it. We'll take your calls at 877-99 on Fox, and we will do it next. However, it is the A block, and it's a block party. What hour is it? Let's find out right now.
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0: running Rebels.
1: Anyway. The Strip is great, but there's more to Vegas.
0: Exactly, exactly. Instagram, Ben Maller on Fox. Photos, photos, photos. Facebook page, Ben Maller Show. There's a team photo there, a bunch of other photos. Check that out. And we thank you. Reminder, you can be part of the show at 877-99 on Fox, on X, at Ben Maller. That's at Ben Maller. And say hello to Lorena, the FSR Tech Queen.
1: What up, Bill?
0: Don't talk to me. And in the producer's chair, because Coop went on a bender. I don't know, maybe not. Maybe he went on a road that's a bender. I don't know. But Patty is here. Big morning producer, Patty. You know him, you love him.
2: Hey.
0: There he is right there. Patty Speaks. With a Z. On X. Thank you. The bird is the word, and time to pay off the Maller Riddle of the Day. The Maller Riddle of the Day. Now, what is the Maller Riddle of the Day? It's from Major League Baseball, is what it is. Pitcher Tarek Skubal took the blank that he bought the Tigers during spring training out of the locker room with him to Los Angeles when he was traded to the Dodgers from the Detroit baseball team. That is the question. What is the answer? Just Josh in Cincinnati says the tampon machine. I don't know why he would buy that. What else do we have? Yoo-hoo fountain drink dispenser from Mal the Prop Guy. Page down, the Voodoo Boogaloo. The box of Voodoo Boogaloo from Alf. The Alien Opiner, the Gumball Machine from Eek in Roseville, Minnesota. Miguel on Fire says Skubal took the bidet out of the Tigers locker room to bring it to the Dodgers. They already have bidets at Dodger Stadium. I believe that was one of the requests of some of the players they've brought over from Japan. They want them nice bidet for their tukus, and they've gotten that. DJ Spin, Patrick in San Diego, says a vintage 1980s style Winston cigarette vending machine. Absolutely.
1: Those are cool.
0: Old school. Arik in Minnesota. He was up listening when I made my guest appearance briefly on the morning show there on KFAN. Arik says he took the Slurpee machine from Detroit's locker room to the Doyers. I see what you did there. JT the Wingman says his Maller Plus hat is the answer. Tiger skin rug from Donkey Sausage. That's his answer. Trucker Joe, you got to have a Fall Guy, says a special cocktail of fentanyl. He took that with him. Booty O's cereal from Courtesy Flusher. I don't know what that is. Curmudgeon Wayne in Duluth says he brought the pizza oven with him. According to the curmudgeon. Stripper pole from Bill, the snowman. Zephyr got it right. Obviously cheating. Bad job by him. All right, Lorena, do you have an answer? It's the Maller Riddle of the Day. One more time for those a little slow in the back of the room. Pitcher Tarek Skubal took the blank that he bought for the Tigers during spring training out of the locker room and packed it up and took it with him to Los Angeles when he got traded to the Dodgers.
1: The stapler.
0: The stapler. Is that correct? Survey says?
3: Wrong.
0: No. He took the espresso machine out of the locker room. Got to have that. Very expensive. Now, you can't afford to buy another one, so they have nice caffeinated drinks there in the Dodger locker room. Well, let's go to the phones, and let's see, where do we have? Who do we have? Eeny, meeny, miny, moe. Let's say hello to Mark in Indy, who's up next. Hello, Mark in Indy. Welcome. Marky Mark. Oh, boy. I hear some noise.
1: I hear something.
0: I don't. It's not going to work. He's been there for a
1: Mark!
0: While.
1: Mark!
0: All right. The effort was made.
1: He's
0: probably
1: sleeping.
0: I don't know what happened. Let's say hello to Jay Scoop, who's
1: I know him.
0: In the Bay Area. He was there with his lovely wife there. They were hanging out at the big event. And he sang original Maller.
3: And his callers get an attitude. Drop them like it's hot.
1: Drop them like it's hot.
3: I got Benny on the phone, and I'm sitting on Chrome when it's raining golden tickets. I am staying on hold. What's up, y'all?
0: Hey, yeah. There he is, Jay Scoop. You saw those Maller Plus hats. That was compliments of the generosity of Jay Scoop. So thank you for that, Jay Scoop.
3: There well, was and Tammy in Montana. Oh, she put in.
0: Well, thanks to Tammy as well. And
1: thanks, Tammy.
0: You let Tammy know she did get some love there. People were like, "Where's Tammy?" and all that. We got to get Tammy at one of these events. Tammy, we had Tammy in Vegas, of course. We love. And Tammy.
3: That's right.
0: And Tammy in Montana as well. We'll get all the Tammys. We'll just have one meet and greet with only women named Tammy. That'll be it. Nobody else.

0: will be invited only women named Tammy. It'll be just Tammy in Montana and Tammy in Vegas, and that'll be the only thing that we have. Unfortunately, Tammy in Vegas did not get a hat. I was literally overwhelmed, Jay Scoop, at the end of the event with people running over trying to get their hands on the hats. It's overwhelming.
1: I heard there was a knife fight outside, you know, over yes. one of those hats. So
0: either that or it was over fentanyl, but somebody got shanked. I don't know what that was about.
2: We are not responsible.
1: Now, you know, Ben, we don't do list radio, but if I had a big board of like my top three moments during the meet and greet, I got to tell you, you know who has the second biggest balls in the world? That's, of course, Big Balls Bob. But the guy who has the biggest, that's Robbie the Mariners fan. I don't know if you know about what happened with him going up there on stage with me. But he got told basically, I don't know, 20 minutes before that, hey, you're going to come up there and join me on stage. Because it was supposed to be Big Lou, but he didn't show up. And I asked Robbie if he would go on there, and he said he would. So it was pretty crazy.
0: Yeah, I heard things about it. I was busy in the back. You know, I was very social, as you know, Jay Scoop, and it's very hard for me to be social. But you guys were killing it on stage. The original Mahler tune, which I guess we will be playing here, right? We're going to be playing it at some point.
2: Lorraine, did you send it in?
0: Well, no, we'll get it to you.
2: I'd love to play it.
0: We don't, right, Jay Scoop? We're gonna. What? What are you going, oh my God, for? What? There's no God. God's not involved in this. You've got out of this.
1: Let's just say, despite Robbie's heroic efforts, his timing wasn't perfectly efficient.
0: Oh, makes it better. That makes it. No, that makes it better. No. Off key Robbie the Mariner fan is better Robbie the Mariner fan. We love Robbie. We do.
1: And I'm laughing my ass off. I'm realizing, you know what? I've done a lot of shows singing on stage, but they were real songs. That's the first time I did a parody, and people are like laughing. I'm laughing. It was hard to hold my composure. And then later on, who can say they played fiddle to Smells Like Teen Spirit like JT the Wingman?
0: Well, JT, is he not the life of the party, that guy? Bouncing off the walls, big smile. Everyone loves JT the Wingman. What a great guy that guy. He's been at six of these things now, Jay Scoop. Six Mahler meet and greets.
2: What a record.
0: Every time zone. I believe he's been to every time zone. We were in South Carolina. He was at the one in Minnesota. And obviously out in Vegas a couple of times. So it's pretty cool.
1: Yeah, yeah. And then the other thing was just meeting all the people, like especially the ones that maybe they don't chirp up online or whatever. And, you know, like the folks from like Florida, maybe, you know, last second coming in, and Louisville, and meeting Betafor, and then seeing Lorena popping around to everybody. Like, she was like the honeybee of the meet and greet, just bouncing around to all the flowers. So it was pretty cool, man. It was a lot of fun being there.
0: Yeah, it was great. And we're going to do one of these at some point in your backyard there. I know you're in Northern California, Jay Scoop. So at some point, we're going to have to come out there to Oakland, and we're going to get an armored vehicle, and we're going to go to hang out with Alameda Lou in Oakland, and we look forward to that. That's on my to-do list. Maybe we can sneak that in before the end of the year. Normally,
2: so we have Oakland and Nashville on the coming.
0: That's on the big board right now.
2: Okay, so, I like those. Yeah.
0: All right, well, Jay Scoop, you're the man. It was great seeing you and your wife again, and look at that. Amazing. And we'll play that song.
1: Yes, sir.
0: All right, buddy.
1: All right.
0: Take care. The great Jay Scoop, legend in the Mahler Militia. He put together the Seattle meet and greet that we did in 2019, and what a crowd. We had JJ.
2: I was not alive on this show back then.
0: You were not part of the show, but I had a wonderful time. It was in Seattle. It was in December, right before the pandemic, actually. The world shut down like a month after that.
2: Good timing.
0: And we made our way to Seattle, had a fine time in that city. Rolled out the red carpet for us. That was the one where we had our friends from Spokane who were waking up homeless people, Ed from Spokane and Christina with the bullhorn as they were walking through the streets of Seattle. Let's go back to the phones and let's see. I think this is, let's go to line five. And it says here, Van the One-Legged Bama Man. Let's see if this is legitimate because there are some phony phone calls out there. Hello, Van the One-Legged Bama Man.
3: Hello, Benny.
0: No, that's it. That's it. That's the guy. That's the real guy. I recognize that voice. How am I doing? If I was any better, I would be a Dodger, but not an L.A. Dodger because they got spanked by your Atlanta Braves.
3: Braves swept them.
0: I am aware. I am aware of what happened.
3: But I'm sad. I lost my girl, Dolly.
0: I'm sorry. Sorry about that.
3: I got a Dolly story.
0: All right.
3: We 1985, shortly before I moved up there, I helped another friend move from Alabama to Nashville.
0: Yeah.
3: There was nothing on Second Avenue, which is now full of bars and restaurants, except the Spaghetti Factory. Go in there to eat, look up, and it's Dolly and three other gals.
0: So, you're in a Spaghetti Factory with the legend, Dolly Parton, right there.
3: Yes. Okay. Yes.
0: Right.
3: So I said, I'm going to go talk to her. I told my friend Scott. And so I went over, introduced myself, told her I used to watch her on the Porter Wagoner show, but I didn't hear a word she sang. I was just watching. I said I was just looking
0: you were,
3: at you.
0: You were mesmerized.
3: Yeah, so I guess I was a teenager lusting. But she thought that was funny. She thought I was cute. And she said, she fingered, like, lean over here. She kissed me on the lips.
2: On the lips?
3: Well, on the lips.
0: Oh, it's a different time around.
2: Oh, you know, baby.
0: Wow.
3: And I was like, whoa. Thank you, Dolly. That's better than an autograph.
0: Yeah, I would say so. Yeah.
3: Yeah, but she was a great gal, man. She did a lot for people, and she was very funny as well as.
0: Well, and one of the few people the university liked. It's very hard to be university liked in modern society because people hate everyone.
3: Yeah,
0: and she's one of the few people that everyone.
3: Johnny Rose quote was, "She may be the last American that everybody loved."
0: Yeah, did I see they're going to, there's some talk about naming the airport in Nashville?
2: Yes, they're Dolly, going to name it after Dolly her. Barton.
0: That'd be cool.
3: I got a story about that.
0: Here we go. Look at this. This is why we love Van, the one-legged Bama man. The guy's got stories.
2: Multiple stories.
3: For the company I was working for, when I moved up to Nashville, I won a trip to the Bahamas. I flew out of the very first flight out of that airport. They just built
0: the 80s. You never want to be on the first plane out, but you survived. You want to be like on the fifth or sixth.
3: There was a reporter there interviewing us, and I said, I just hope it takes off fine and we land fine. That's all.
0: Yeah. Well, I remember one of a guy I used to work with was a pilot, and he said the hardest part of flying is taking off and landing. Other than that, you're in really good shape when you get to this. But the taking off and landing part's a bit of a problem. Yeah. All right. Well, listen, Van, we love you. This is by the way, if you don't know Van, the one-legged Bama man, he's got the most testosterone of anyone on the show. The guy's a legend. I wish he would call more often. He's very busy with life. But Van, the one-legged Bama man, famously had... What's that?
3: One quick question. Are the Rams going undefeated?
0: No, they will not go undefeated, but they will win the Super Bowl. That's all that matters. And Van, the one-legged Bama man, he's known as Van, the one-legged Bama man, because he was out... you were fishing, right? You were out in a swamp somewhere?
3: No, we're alligator hunting.
0: Alligator hunting. He's out alligator hunting, and the gator got him. Bit his leg off. And he and his pal, and then they went back, and your buddy caught the gator, killed it, and then you ate it, the gator that bit his leg off.
3: He shot it.
0: Shot it.
3: That's how you kill them. You shoot them right between the eyes.
0: That sounds very violent.
3: You got a soft spot right between your eyes, and you shoot them with a .22.
0: It's very good advice. Lorraine, if you're ever in the bayou, if we do a Mallard meet and greet in Louisiana somewhere, you got to go down there with your gun and then, right between the eyes right there.
2: I thought I'd just feed them some marshmallows. I think they like marshmallows.
0: Or you can run zigzag. Because they can't run. They can only run in a right? Only a straight line. I think that's the thing. All right. We love you. Call me more often, Van. We love you, buddy.
3: All right, buddy.
0: All right. Take care. The great Van, the one-legged Bama man checking in from, Bama. Because that's how he rolls. Yeah. Trucker Joe says you got to do a fall. You got to do a meeting in Philly. Yeah, I'd love to. I've been to Philadelphia. I didn't do a meet and greet, though. That was one of the few places we didn't do one when I was there. Anyway, it is the Ben Maller Show as we press on. And who needs our advice? Well, you're about to find out. The Insta Advice Line, unscreen calls from the knuckleheads. Who needs our advice? We'll get to that, and we will do it next.
4: 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Maller Militia. You already know this, but we need to remind you. 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
0: Oh, my God.
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0: And away we go. It's the instant advice line, unscreened radio. Who needs our advice in the wacky, wacky, wacky, tabacky world of sports? Well, even though I'm a Rams fan, I want to help out the Niners. How can the Niners stay out of the tabloids? In the last month, we've had their head coach, Kyle Shanahan, in this weird accident where nothing was reported for 11 days. Then you had the owner looking to make a little whoopee at a trailer park in Ohio. And you also have this fake 49er wide receiver thing where he was seducing women to give him money. There's a whole lot going on there. So advice to the 49ers to stay out of the tabloids. You're live on the air when you hear my voice at 877-99 on Fox. Hello, line one. You're on the air. Advice to the Niners, line one.
4: Howard and James, go tell me in Montana, bring back.
0: All right. Line two, you're on the air. That's James in a hospital, by the way. Line two, that's why he's awake, because they're giving him medication through IVs. Line two, you're on the air, line two. Hello. Line two is not there. We'll go to line three. Advice line number three to the 49ers on staying out of the tabloids.
5: Hey, Ben, I don't think I can hold this table much longer. I'm starting to get angry looks. Hurry up.
0: All right, I'll be right there. Line number four. You're on the air, line four. Your advice to the Niners to stay out of the tabloids, line four.
6: Chastity belts.
0: Okay, chastity belt. Yes, line, that sounded like the leprechaun. Line five, you're on the air, line five. Hello.
7: Morning time. Those are some gullible women. What is going on, girl? Jesus Christ.
0: Oh, they like the fairy tale there. That's our right guy, Rick in Maryland. Line six, you're on the air, line six. Hello.
8: Happy birthday, Roberto.
0: Yes, happy birthday, Roberto. We missed that guy. Line one, you're on the air. Number one, advice to the Niners on staying out of the tabloids. The owner at the trailer park, the coach car accident, the fake wide receiver. A lot of tabloid fodder. Line one.
9: Shut up, fatso. You suck.
0: All right. Line two. You're on the air, line two. Hello.
10: Stop watching the 49ers. Wear horse blinkers.
0: Okay. There you go. That's Sean the Hood guy. That's some good advice. Line three. You're on the air, line three. Hello.
11: Is it true that USC is down to a 22-point favorite versus Fresno State this Friday?
0: Eddie Garcia will be at that game. The Godfather did message me. He will be at the Coliseum. I said you can sit in the whole section if you want. No one's going to those games. Line four, you're on the air, line four. Hello.
12: It's me. It's Luke the Vending Guy.
0: Hey, we love Luke. Everyone needs a vending guy. They always got extra snacks. Line five, you're on the air, line five. Hello.
13: Two trailer park girls go around the outside.
0: All right. That'll cost you $280, I think. That's the price. All right. Line six. Hello, line six.
14: Miller.
0: All right, we'll do one more. If it's good, I'll take credit. If not, I'm going to blame Patty. Pick the final call, Patty. Pick a number. Hurry up. What are you going to pick? Line one, you're on the air. Go, line one.
15: The 49ers are so much like San Francisco.
0: Oh, that was our five. I recognize that voice. We ran out of
16: You've
0: time,
16: been
0: though.
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2: The Reds won the Sunday night ball game at the Cubs 7-5. Rookie Sal Stewart with his 31st homer. For the Cubs, Pete Kerr-Armstrong hit two long balls. He has 38 home runs this year. Philadelphia won 5-2 at the Angels, who've lost seven in a row. Phillies have won 13 of their last 15. The Braves won their seventh game in a row, a 10-inning win against Colorado. Victories for Houston and Texas. The Dodgers and Tyler Glasnow won 6-1 at Detroit. The Yankees hit five home runs in a 16-1 victory over Boston. Tampa Bay with two runs, bottom of the 11th, beat the Padres 5-4. Scottie Scheffler took the PGA's Tour Championship by three strokes. Defensive tackle Aaron Donald officially returned to the Rams. The Titans waived quarterback Will Levis. Pato O'Ward won both IndyCar races in Wisconsin. At the U.S. Open, Novak Djokovic, battling illness, lost his first rounder. I'm Steve DeSager.
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1: 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So thanks to everyone that came out over the weekend. If you missed it earlier, we had a great turnout at the Maller meet and greet we did in Vegas. We'll have more to say about that. I'll have the big post-game show later on the fifth hour podcast. And thanks to everyone, a big crowd from Louisville, party bus, big birthday celebration. They were all having a good time there. Brandy and Nathan did show up. They flew out last minute. Hope they had a good time from Florida, and everyone else that came out there. It was a lot of fun. We look forward to doing it again, and so thank you guys. It's a good sign. You know, sometimes you worry. You hide behind these microphones, and you're like, holy crap, we're talking to the same degenerates every night. But no, there's actually new people out there that don't ever call the show, that are normal people. They're hardworking people, or they're retired, whatever they might be doing, but they're not causing problems, like some of you idiots. Anyways, it was great. So we had a wonderful time. But our lead this hour, from Minnesota we go, where the state fair is bumping and the quarterback room is crashing. So J.J. McCarthy caught in the crosshairs. Would he survive the roster cutdown on Sunday or not? Survey says he survived. He survived. J.J. McCarthy, for now, is on the Minnesota Vikings' initial 53-man roster, despite multiple reports saying that they were going to trade him or he was going to get released, all of that stuff. It didn't happen, at least not yet. And now I have learned over the last couple of years, if you have not followed these roster cutdown stories, not to get worked up into a lather over roster cutdowns. Because the guys that look like they're going to make the roster often don't make the roster. And then the people that are supposed to make the roster and then they fall off. It's very odd. It's very odd this time of year. So McCarthy, for now, has remained with the Minnesota football team post-deadline. And again, this is a temporary situation. There is a lot of speculation that he is still not off the hot seat. And the timing looks like there will be some chase. The Vikings made their choice. They decided to go with Alligator Arms Murray from the Little Rascals, Kyler Murray, as the fun-sized QB. And so McCarthy has been in a dogfight with Carson Wentz, and that has not been announced whether or not Carson Wentz will be the backup or not. You would assume the way things were leaning that McCarthy will be the number three quarterback if he makes the team, and Carson Wentz will be the number two, the backup. So that is a good jumping off point. Let us discuss the question. Does making the roster for now actually change anything about J.J. McCarthy's future in the Twin Cities? So I've got Barnacle, Montessori School, and Sodfather. Not Godfather, Sodfather. And we will combine all of these things together, and we are going to have some jambalaya for Benjamin. We'll have the gabagool. Got to have the gabagool for Tilio in Florida. And the baba ganoush. Going to have all that. So to lead off here, congratulations. Congratulations to J.J. McCarthy, the Michigan man. For now, you have survived the Turk. Not Turk Stevens, who used to work here at Fox Sports Radio. You've survived the Turk. All right, the roster ghoul, the grim reaper of NFL rosters. So somebody might want to call the mayor and organize a parade. Maybe you can hang a banner up there at the stadium in downtown Minneapolis there. Former 10th overall pick makes 53-man roster. Video at 11. Like, what are we doing? Seriously, like the way this was bouncing around the echo chamber. Seriously, 3 years. J.J. McCarthy, 3 years ago, was supposed to be the franchise savior. I went back and I looked at my notes, and some of the reports from media hacks about J.J. McCarthy, who never looked like he was all that at Michigan. He was a system guy, and fine, they won a lot. They won a championship that had some stank on it at Michigan. It never got the vibe like this is a guy who's going to go to the NFL and just light the world on fire. And yet you look at some of the stories that were written, obviously you would assume from his PR people and is written by Mr. Editor, if you know what I mean, that reference. And it just went glowing and on. And I was like the hawk tour for J.J. McCarthy. Unfortunately, how's that worked out so far? Well, not good. Not good. And so McCarthy, 3 years ago, franchise savior for the Minnesota Vikings. Now he's clinging on to the Viking ship like a barnacle. I guess he's on a Carnival Cruise Viking ship thing, and he's like that barnacle hanging on underneath it at this particular point. So this is not a comeback. Don't call it a comeback. It's a temporary pardon from the football gods. And keep an eye on the next few days here to see how this all plays out. Using Maller math, if I am correct, Minnesota has not one, not two, not three, but four quarterbacks on their 53-man roster, which is approximately two more than are needed at any one time for any sane football operation. So somebody is getting the old heave-ho in the Viking quarterback room. Somebody's getting let go. The Vikings, for now, are hanging on to J.J. McCarthy. And my theory on this is they don't want to admit that they whiffed on McCarthy. Not just whiff, like epic whiff. Like, we signed a guy with a video game addiction to be our quarterback, and that's better than J.J. McCarthy. Like, in order for them to get rid of McCarthy, just release him, all right, that would require swallowing a bowling ball. Now, I don't know anyone that can do that. So good luck on that. But if another GM offers, let's say today or, you know, the next couple of days here, the GM says, all right, we'll offer you a conditional fourth round pick for JJ McCarthy. Does he not get wrapped in a Tiffany box with bubble wrap and a nice bow and sent on his way? Right, they'll slap that shipping label right there on his forehead and send him overnight express to his next NFL destination. And that's it. So the forecast, and I looked at my Mexican Doppler 2000, which was left behind by Roberto, who left the sweatshop of radio to go work as a bus driver. And so you look at it, you're like, okay, so this forecast calls
8: for... My Doppler don't work.
1: That's right, Roberto. But it says here, biggie-sized heartburn is what it says. It says biggie-sized heartburn. That's it. So eventually, developing quarterback, DQ, not Dairy Queen, developing quarterback reaches the expiration date. Generally not at the three-year mark. The draft bust is waiting off on the side there very patiently. And just take a number at the deli counter. It's not looking good. And I still believe he will be off the Viking roster, JJ McCarthy. One of these quarterbacks is going to be off. If somebody will trade a mid-round draft pick, you can get JJ McCarthy. Now, furthermore, to Miami we go. Outrageous coach speak of the weekend. Developing hot, .. Dolphins coach Jeff Hafley. Don't know that name very well because the Dolphin job is a temp job. So Jeff Hafley, who had been with the Green Bay football team, he said recently that Miami's success this upcoming NFL season will not be measured by wins and losses. Wins and blankety-blank losses will not be measured by that. And the new Dolphin coach emphasizing that they're building a sustainable foundation, the bedrock of the Dolphins. And, of course, this is code for we are going to suck, and when we don't suck, we're going to blow. That's what that means there, but watch us anyway. So Hafley said Miami wants to win, but success is not defined by winning. Now, this is obviously different. When I grew up, winning was what mattered. I know, you're such a boomer, Benny the Boomer. I know. Call me crazy. So that's the quote. Jeff Hafley, the Dolphin coach, said success is not defined by winning. He stressed process, toughness, and avoiding shortcuts. Now, Jeff Hafley is essentially asking the Miami Dolphin Marching and Chowder Society to say, hey, 2026 is all about developing. Who exactly are you developing? Give me that. I don't know who they're developing, and he's all about the process and all that stuff, blah, blah, blah, blah, blah. And it seems like a pretty controversial sales pitch for an NFL team that has been blah, blah, blah, blah, blah for a while now. And they haven't had many expectations of winning in a while. So the question, why should the Dolphin fan pay NFL prices when the head coach, Jeff Hafley, is asking them to grade the season on a curve? All right, so the obvious answer is they shouldn't. Now, listen, you can do what you want. If you're rich, you're loaded, you got a lot of money, you want to burn it on the Miami Dolphins season ticket plan, good for you. Knock yourself out. You'd be better off going out to the beach, having a bonfire, and burn, baby, burn. You'd just be better off there. I would advise you to not be a sucker. Don't be a sucker. And Hafley, the new coach, he hasn't even coached his first real game. Those exhibition games don't count. So he hasn't coached a real game in South Florida. And already pouring concrete on the excuse bunker. Got to build that excuse bunker. He's doing that right now. Got to do it. Got to have those good excuses in that bunker. Now, Miami has not just embraced the tank. No, no, no. They've discovered a sophisticated corporate buzzword, a bunch of them, without actually saying tank. They just use these different terms. So spare me the PowerPoint on this. I don't need the PowerPoint on this. The 2026 Miami Dolphins have turned into a Montessori school where everyone gets credit for, man, Tuesday practice. You know, we might have lost on Sunday by 17,000 points, But we had a good practice on Tuesday. We play on Thursday, so it's a short week, and we're in really good shape. Now, meanwhile, Miami is taking the, under the guise of development, that phrase. It's all about development. And that they're really leaning into that. Like, that's the thing. It's all about the D word, development here. However, the Suits, what they're really eyeing is not development, because when the Dolphins are ever good again, these guys will not be on the team. No, no, no. What they're looking for is the arch, the golden arch, not the golden arches. That's McDonald's, the golden arch, Arch Manning in 2027. Everything is subterfuge, all of it there just to land that top pick in the draft. And you can hide behind a bunch of psycho babble all you want, but out here in the real world, where I'm hanging out and you're hanging out too in the real world here, you look around at the Miami Dolphins here, and you are what your record says you are, and the Dolphins, they'll be lucky if they win 5 games. They're projected to win about 4 games, the Dolphins, and that seems unrealistic with the wide receivers they have, and you're going to play a lot of Charlie Checkdown with Malik Willis. Good luck on that. Now, last thing, to Buffalo. Here we go, Buffalo. Watch out for that Bills Mafia. Watch out for them. So the Bills are ripping up the natural grass field at their $2.2 billion showcase stadium before they've even played a game, a real game, at the Highmark Stadium. This announcement came down over the weekend. Their home opener, they start on the road, the Buffalo Bills, and then their home opener. They will play in that stadium with new grass during the exhibition games. The surface had a lot of divots. There were some bald patches and loose chunks of grass. It sounded like every middle-aged man anywhere. A lot of bald patches, divots, and loose chunks of stuff all over the place. Anyway, one anonymous Bills player famously delivered the punchline of punchlines, gave a scouting report on the Buffalo Bills' new stadium, said the field is ass right now. The field is ass right now. Now, the Bills came out. They put on the offensive. They said, listen, it passed the NFL safety and playability test, all the standards. The Bills defended everything. Anyone questioning the Bills stadium, they defended everything, and they said all the complaints, everything will be worked out, everything's going to be fine here, et cetera, et cetera, et cetera. And now, before a single snap of any memorable note takes place in that set, meaning anything that we're going to remember, you know, years from now in the regular season game, Buffalo is replacing the lawn, and all the complaints about the stadium, the scoreboard not being up to snuff, and this, that, and the other thing. So the question, are the Bills conceding, are the Buffalo Bills conceding without actually conceding that their original defense of their new $2.2 billion Highmark Stadium grass was grade A Buffalo manure? Yeah. So this is rather obvious, right? This is clearly a concession. If the grass was good, wouldn't the easiest solution have been, I don't know, crazy idea, just leave it where it is? You don't need to replace it if it's fine and it's working the way it's supposed to be working. So instead, the Bills, how many times do they release statements? Insisting nothing to see here, everything is fine, everything is safe, it's hunky-dory, we're all good. And then they ordered the landscaping equivalent of an emergency medical operation, a surgery, approved by the god of sod. And that's it. And so Buffalo also dumping this news in the weekend news cycle, hoping that everyone gets distracted by other things and is not paying attention. We paid attention. Nothing says corporate weasel like declaring you're very happy with something you immediately throw away, right? Yeah, we're very happy with that. Let me throw that in the dumpster. In fact, better yet, let me throw that in the garbage disposal, and I'm going to crank that on. Boom. Boom, boom, boom, boom, boom. So very happy. That's what the Bills said. They're very happy with the stadium and there's everything about the stadium here. And that quote belongs in the PR Hall of Fame right next to, we have complete confidence in our head coach and the general manager and the vision of the franchise. Meanwhile, the anonymous player who declared, quote, the field is ass right now in Buffalo, the deep throat of Kentucky bluegrass. Whoever that is, they deserve an honorary degree in turf management from the sod father, George Toma, the legendary groundskeeper. I think still alive. He's got to be close to 100 at this point. And so this guy knew exactly what he was talking about, the field ass guy, the ass right now guy. All right, so send that man a formal apology and a nice basket of some fruit. Or chocolates, if you want. You can send them chocolates if you want. That's fine. It is the Ben Maller Show. If you'd like to be part, you can join us right now, 877-99-ON-FOX. That's 877-996-6369. Bunch of roster moves in the NFL. I didn't get too worked up in it. And the reason I didn't get too worked up in it is because of the fact that a lot of moving parts still, a bunch of these changes are not official, and there'll be other changes that take place in the coming days. So I'm going to wait until everything's locked in stone, and then I'll have a nuclear meltdown. I got burned in years past, and I've learned my lesson. You live and learn, and I get all worked up, and then they bring somebody back who they release, and it's like, Odell Beckham made the Giants 53-man roster, but did he really make the roster? What if the Giants acquire a wide receiver, then they get rid of him? Now, we mentioned in a previous hour that Bill Belichick and North Carolina, off to a 1-0 start, they went to Dublin, they knocked off TCU in a dominant defensive performance by Bill Belichick. What does that mean, though, going forward? A very prominent figure has chimed in on the future of Bill Belichick. We'll get to that. Also, we found Tony Romo's doppelganger over the weekend. Did you see who Tony Romo's doppelganger? You did not? All right, well, we'll tell you about that. We'll get to all of that, and we will do it next. However, oh, yeah, let's go back. This, you talk about performing on the Vegas Strip, and as far as I'm concerned, we were on the Vegas Strip. We had a live show. There was singing, there was dancing at the Mallard Mean Green. It is the A Block. Let's go to the Lorena Theater, back from her sold-out show in Vegas. And let's see, let's find out what hour it is.
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0: 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You want to see what a bunch of really cool, good-looking people look like at a radio meet and greet, the Maller meet and greet? Well, check out the photos. They're on the interweb right now. Yeah, I know. You got to go to the Facebook page for the show or the Instagram page, either one. You'll see some of the legends that showed up there, spent their time with us over the weekend. Thanks to Lorraine and Coop there that showed up, and we had Slug who hosted it. Well, he works at a good restaurant, by the way. Can't name the restaurant. Man, it's like the top restaurant in Vegas, he happens to.
1: So good.
0: Oh, it is. I thought he was full of crap, and turns out he wasn't full of crap. It's actually really, really good. Anyway, on the Facebook page, you can find the photograph dump, Ben Maller Show on Facebook, and then on Instagram, Ben Maller on Fox. Check those pages out. There'll be more photos up later today when I wake up. God only knows when that will be, so you'll see some more photos, so check that out. You want to be part of the live show, 877-99 on Fox. Also on X, at Ben Maller. That is at Ben Maller. Lorena is here. You can say hello to her. FSR Tech.
1: Hi, Bill.
0: Queen. And in the producer's chair, big morning producer, slumming with the overnight crew, our friend Patty.
2: Hey.
0: Patty Speaks with a Z. You can find him on X. Say hello. And they get to both to hang out for hours and hours later on. So they're not going anywhere. They are not going anywhere at all. And I did see
1: it's a long night.
0: No, I don't know what you're talking about. Supermarket Steve says, I counted 19 females to 29 males. Ben's wife and other lady were taking pictures. So that's 21 to 29 ratio at the Maller meet and greet. There were a lot of women at the Maller meet and greet. I was surprised. You know, normally it's a...
1: There are more women in the militia than we realize.
0: Yeah, there are. And I mentioned this earlier, but I love the babushkas that show up that I don't think are big sports fans, but just listen anyway for whatever reason. And it's pretty cool. So it was nice to see everyone that came out there. And the photo, actually, I used 18 different filters on it. It looks pretty good, though. Looks pretty good with all the filters. It looks bright. You can kind of see everybody. Most people are looking towards the camera. There's a few people that are not looking, which is to be expected. So there's that. What else do we have? Let's see. Page Dan. David says, Ben, you should do a meet and greet in El Paso, Texas. He says, at a place called King's. I've never heard of that. He says, have you ever been there? No, I've not. I have not been to El Paso. Although there's a great old country song about El Paso. That is not really related to this at all. All right, let's go to the phones. It is a call-in show, and let's see. Who do we have? Eeny, meeny, miny, moe. Pick a caller by their name, and let's say hello to Moving Man Matt. It says on my board. Let's find out. Hello, Moving Man Matt. I haven't heard from him in a while. Hello, Matt. Welcome. Hey! That's him. I hear it. That's him.
3: So I'm very disappointed, Ben. I had some truck work I had to get done. I wasn't saying anything, but I was originally scheduled to be in Vegas on Saturday and shoulda, coulda, woulda.
0: This is now, I believe, the second time this has happened. This is unfortunate.
3: Both times I just missed the Vegas thing. So
0: that's unfortunate.
3: Very upset about it. I have some breaking news.
0: Breaking news! Breaking news from the Moving Man. Hopefully this does not involve anything negative about your lovely dog. Everything's good there with Louie.
3: No. So we have the original, you know, Mallard billboard. Then we got the new and improved Mallard billboard with the big sleeper. With, you know, the Mallard branded trailer.
0: Clearly, very important. Man. Very important, yes.
3: Not one. Not two. We now have three Mallard branded trailers.
0: Yeah! We're taking over the highways and by, well, I'm not, but Moving Man Matt, his moving.

0: empire. And I need photos. When you see the moving mobile Mallard billboard out on the highways and byways of North America, I need photographs from that thing parked on the Jersey Turnpike or out somewhere in Nebraska. I want to see photos. I need. How great is this? And we should go on a road trip. We can broadcast. We'll get a satellite hookup. And we'll just broadcast from different cities. We'll do like a whistle stop tour, but we'll do a moving man Matt style where we'll just go and we'll help him move. And then we'll do the show from wherever we end up. It's a great idea.
1: I like it. I don't even want to do the moving anymore. We could just hang out.
0: Yeah, we'll just hang out. That's it. We'll just hang out. You probably know where all the great truck stops are around the country. You've traveled so much, right? You know where all the good spots are. We'll stop by and enjoy ourselves, and it'll be amazing.
1: Well, speaking of El Paso, I just spent a night in El Paso. You know, it's not like the old days where you used to see the Cadillac man and go over to Juarez. You got to worry about coming back in a box if you do that now.
0: Yes, and not a box with wrapping on it, just a box. That's it. Well, David says we should go to El Paso, though. He says, hey, you got to come to El Paso.
2: I'm down for that one.
0: We've been invited. You ever been to El Paso? No? Lorena?
2: No.
0: Mm-mm. No. Do you know where El Paso is?
2: Yeah, it's in Texas.
0: Oh, look at you. You're a sharp cookie.
2: It's somewhere over by San Antonio.
0: Nah.
2: Austin. Dallas. Biscuits.
0: It's what state? It's in Texas, but what state is it near? This is geography with Lorena.
2: Oh, like inside of Texas?
0: Well, there's a state that's right next to outside of Texas. That's right, real close.
2: Is it Louisiana?
0: No.
2: Oh.
0: That is.
2: Oh, wait, are we going to the left
1: other
2: or to
1: side
2: the right?
1: Of Texas.
0: It's on the other side. That's right.
2: Okay, so then we're going back the other way.
0: What's on the...
2: New Mexico.
0: Oh, look at that. Unbelievable. Amazing.
2: Listen, I'm sometimes smarter than a fifth grader.
0: I understand. Well, we did play that game for a while. It's right at the very tip there. If you look at the map...
2: I was a cheater.
0: And it's not. It's in Texas, but it's kind of, you know, not in Texas. You look at the map and all that. Well, everything all right other than that? The truck getting some work done. That's awesome. Three Mallard billboards now.
1: Three Mallard billboards. And now we also... Part of the work that was done on the Mallard billboard, and Louie is a major fan of this, we installed new seats with undercarriage blowers.
0: Oh, keep you comfy. Nice.
1: Yeah, Louie likes it.
0: All right. Louie, nice.
1: He wants to come see Lorena. He keeps talking about Lorena.
0: Come on by.
2: Oh, Louie. Let me come give you an ear scratch.
0: We still have some dog hair from the last time Louie was here, so we'll do that. All right. Thank you.
1: Heading into San Diego today. I'll be in the area for a couple weeks.
0: All right.
1: Well, when I'll show up.
0: All right. Come by. Let us know. All right. There he goes. The great moving man. He's in California driving around there, and he's got the three mobile Mallard billboards. That's the only advertising we have. They don't even include our show when they do the promotion and the trades. They cut us out. Well, that's the only promotion. We got to get it, and that's from him. All right, let's go to the phones again. Let's see. Eeny, meeny, miny, mo. Let's say hello to Marcel in Brooklyn. Hello, Marcel. Welcome.
3: All good morning, Ben, Lorena, and the real one, Patrick. You and Ben are... not just for fake men, but the real men.
0: Now, hold on a sec. How do we know that Patty is the real one? How do we know that?
3: Patrick Starr from SpongeBob. He's a best friend of the kids show.
2: Heck yeah.
0: Do you believe that this is we were able to afford a character from SpongeBob? Do you believe that?
3: Yes, it is.
0: Yes, it is. That's right. How many years did you do that show, by the way, Patrick? You were on there for several years, right?
4: Yes, several
0: years there. Yeah, yeah. Is that your favorite character? Do you feel honored, Marcel, to talk to a star from SpongeBob?
3: Yes, it is.
0: Well, you sound overwhelmed. You sound absolutely overwhelmed. You're fascinating, Marcel. We were talking about you at the meet and greet. Everyone loves you.
3: Yes, it is.
0: Unless I'm lying, I might have been making that up, that everyone loves you. But they did talk about you, and it's important to be talked about. And they wondered, when are we going to see Marcel? And I said, did I not offer to come to pick you up and take you out to lunch in Brooklyn? And you rejected me. Is that correct?
3: Oh, no, no, no, no. Bad job by me. That is not good way for to reject it instead on your Mallard meet and greet. It's a wonderful tradition instead. But
0: why don't we do a meet and greet? How about this?
3: Now,
0: how about this? We do a meet and greet in your apartment in the projects in Brooklyn. How about that?
3: Port me in.
0: So you will host us?
3: Sold.
0: Lorena, what do you think? We'll go over. We'll hang out.
2: I think it's a brilliant idea.
0: In that part. Well, I got to go during the day. You don't want to go there at night, but we'll go there during the day and we'll hang out. We'll have a great time. I'll bring some snacks. What's your favorite snack, Marcel?
3: Ooh, snack? Give me some chips.
0: What kind of chips, though? You like
3: sour cream and onion.
0: That's a good choice. You like Ruffles? You like Lay's? What do you like?
3: Give me some Ruffles.
0: Okay.
3: And Lay's. Both.
0: Oh, you're such a pig. You want both. How dare you?
3: Yes, it is. Speaking of picks, I have the food picks coming up. Well, also, ladies and gentlemen, the return of the player of the day from Major League Baseball.
0: Okay.
3: Who is going to be? We'll find out.
0: Okay, let's go. Let's see here. Food picks. Caller, you're on the air with food picks. Hello, caller.
3: Yes. Play along with me, folks. So let's get into it.
0: Caller.
5: Is this the guy who's jealous of the leprechaun because he beat him in the Super Bowl?
3: You know what that means. The Mike the Idiot Khan.
0: Can't you guys get along? Come on now.
5: I would like to give him an olive branch, but he won't accept it.
0: Marcel, will you accept a peace treaty offer from our friend?
3: The answer is no.
0: Okay. All right.
5: All right.
3: Decline it.
0: Well,
5: that's because your glass is half empty. Do you even have a glass? You're a mama's boy. She won't even let you out to go walk the Brooklyn Bridge.
3: Take this time to fake leprechaun now and delete him. Eliminate him, please.
5: I had Chinese food.
0: All right, he says Chinese food. All right, hold on.
5: I had Chinese food, yeah.
0: Congratulations. All right. People were asking about the leprechaun, too, at the meet and greet. I didn't know what to say.
3: That's not the real kind there, but this ain't the mixed match after all.
0: All right, calm down. I was going to go to Seuss Dog, but I don't see Seuss Dog, unfortunately, there. He's on line six, but he's not there.
3: The fake one,
0: all right, I think you had, I fasted yesterday because I went a little too big in Vegas, but I think the last meal that I had was a chicken parm, so I think you had some chicken parm.
3: I give you the chicken palm with the word chicken, and a mixed match it is, my friend.
0: All right, a little chicken parmigiana.
3: Yes.
0: All right, what about you,
3: Lorena? Same thing with me and Ben.
2: I think you went to barbecue, and you had a jalapeno cheddar sausage, brisket, ribs, burnt end sandwich, and a Bloody Mary.
0: Like, it sounds like everything. You just ordered everything.
3: Wow. That is not the mixed match with the word chicken, aren't you?
2: Darn it.
0: All right, well, Patty, this big star, we somehow got him, voiceover
3: Patty,
0: actor.
3: Yes. With the word chicken. Right ahead for you, buddy.
6: You had barbecue chicken wings, Marcel.
3: Oh,
6: that's what you had.
3: You know what that means.
0: What?
3: Mixed match alert.
0: Oh, man. Reveal answers.
3: Chicken parmigiana it is.
0: Yeah, chicken parmigiana.
3: And Christopher Sanchez from the Phillies is a player of the morning. He got 7 pitches, 2 hits. And of course, 8 strikeouts.
0: I think Pascal Siakam is the player of the night. That's what I think.
3: Well, that's not the one who said it. I tried to say it, but the word Pascal Siakam, not the word with the U in it.
0: Well, I don't know what you're talking about, Marcel. It was during the NBA Finals. Toronto was playing Golden State, and you clearly said it.
3: Oh, yeah. That's from many years ago instead. But Toronto Raptors for him, eliminated.
0: Yeah. All right. Well, thank you. There you go.
3: All Pascal, see ya come.
0: Yeah. Very nice. Well, we are moments away. Well, that was a wonderful segment. We'll not save that for the Hall of Fame nomination. Time now for, this is great. We're going to have the Maller Militia Feud. I did want to mention Ocho Cinco. Chad Johnson was asked about Bill Belichick possibly coming back to the NFL, says that there's no chance. Belichick will never return to the NFL. He claimed because the players are overly sensitive in this younger generation. But isn't Belichick coaching younger players than NFL players at North Carolina? And anyway, he says Belichick expects players to accept harsh criticism, and they're not doing that. Also, the Tony Romo doppelganger, your first act is new Colts wide receiver Keenan Allen, ending up arrested over the weekend, a Tony Romo situation, OWI. Although this one, it seemed like his car was parked in a no parking zone, and I guess he might have fallen asleep or something like that. But if you're in your car drunk, you don't want to have the car on, and you want to have the keys like in the trunk of the car. Otherwise, you're cooked. He faces a misdemeanor charge of operating a vehicle while intoxicated. Former Charger Keenan Allen ending up in the blotter. And then there was video of him trying to avoid the media there as he tried to get away from the police station. So made for some good online video. It is the Ben Maller Show. We're moments away. You want to play? Call right now. Maller Militia Feud is next.
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0: Baseball.
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9: PCA is the favorite. He is the North Star.
7: And even looking ahead to next season.
10: Yeah. I hate baseball.
7: Sad. I know.
0: Boo!
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0: 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The Ben Maller Show podcast is up and running shortly after the show. 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
6: I believe the answer is the Clippers.
3: That is the top answer. 40 points. It's Maller Militia Feud.
0: Now let's welcome in our contestants for the feud. We've got a couple of legends here. We got Coach Russell from the Orlando area. His team had a bye week last week. He'll be back playing football this week. Hello, Coach.
7: Yep. Hey, good morning. I want you to know winning is everything. I don't know what the Dolphins are talking about.
0: No, it's all about development. It doesn't matter whether you win or not. No, I know.
7: It sounds like a high school team.
0: You're coaching high school, and you don't even believe that. So screw that, Dolphins. You should be coaching the Dolphins instead of the... Yeah. All right. Hold on, Coach. We've got Frank in Iowa. Hello, Frank the Tank. Let's go. Ready?
8: Yep, I'm ready to go.
0: All right, one, two, or three, Lorena, quickly.
9: Number one.
0: All right, name something. Top one, two, three, four, five, six, seven answers on the board. Name something associated with Las Vegas.
7: Coach.
8: Frank. Gambling.
7: Gambling.
0: It was obviously on there. Gambling. Get in there, Coach.
7: Strippers.
0: Is that on there? Not specifically strippers, right? Didn't see that. Yeah, all right, back over to you. We go, our friend in Iowa. What do you got?
8: I know it's not shopping.
0: Well, we didn't ask what it's not. We asked okay, what it is. Think about
8: visiting.
0: It. What?
8: Visiting relative?
0: No!
8: Okay, I figured
9: who the heck does that in Vegas?
0: Nobody's visiting relatives in Vegas. That's the worst answer ever. All right, go ahead, Coach.
8: What that's true. Yeah.
7: Let's go with hotels.
8: Oh, party.
0: Yeah. We'll take hotels, casinos, hotels, absolutely.
8: Party.
0: What are you just yelling party for? Why would you yell party?
9: Technically, parties is on there.
0: Yeah, it is. It is on there. But all right. Well, the other answers were the
8: Coach Russell.
0: The strip, neon lights, the shows, gambling, obviously. And the nightlife. There you go. Coach Russell wins again.
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33: Damn it.
0: We got ourselves a ballpark, everybody.
33: Damn it.
0: Are you okay? How can you not be in a celebratory mood?
1: What's the rule with the Vuvuzela?
0: There's no rule.
1: The rule's get in the damn corner and do it because you're blowing your drums out.
0: Rule.
1: I'm excited, too.
0: On a Monday morning.
1: I celebrated on Friday. I was on the air on Friday at 6 o'clock. I didn't blow the Vuvu, but I celebrated. I celebrated.
0: Friday at 6 o'clock?
1: Inside Pitch.
0: Oh, that's right. Yeah. So you get to talk a little bit about the ballpark during it. I completely forgot about that. We saw each other and everything.
1: Mark Topkin usually comes on. He had something else going on Friday. I think he was doing a hit on.
0: Interesting.
1: It was a plan. He was doing a hit on something else. So I decided to interview myself, and I just took a couple minutes to talk about how awesome it is that we are getting our ballpark.
0: You should have done, if you go on Twitter, I actually follow this guy. There's an evil Mark Topkin on Twitter. You should have reached out to evil Mark Topkin.
1: That's actually really funny.
0: And had him fill in for real Mark Topkin.
1: It's very funny.
0: That would have been great.
1: The next step, then, we're not shovels in the dirt yet. We've talked with Ken Babby about this, and he was on with T. Kraz on Friday as well. Very good interview on the iHeartRadio app. Talked about the bond validation, the process, 30, 60, could even be longer than that.
0: And we talked to Ken about that before the vote.
1: That's what I'm saying. We talked with him. We had that conversation with him. We knew this was happening. So it's still a process. It's part of the process and proof of funds, all these things that have to fall into place for the bond validation. So an important process, but I expect at this point we got through the big hurdles.
0: It's just dotting the I's and crossing the T's. I don't expect, and I'm not smart enough to know who validates the bonds, right? But we know that the Ken Babby and Patrick Zalupski and Bill Cosgrove and those gentlemen have a pretty good relationship with the state, right? Let's not forget Governor DeSantis was with them on opening day, right? Right there at Tropicana Field, went over and did the walk over to Ferg's and had a beer with everybody. So it's hard for me to imagine, without too much knowledge on how exactly it works, the bonds not being validated. And if there's anything we've learned about Ken Babby and this Rays organization under the new ownership since they've taken over, it's that they are prepared for every step, right? And so my expectation is that it just gets done. I know that there's things that have to happen, but I just expect it to get done.
2: According to the Googs, it says in Florida, public financing bonds for projects like the Tampa Bay Rays stadium deal are validated through a legal proceeding in the local Florida circuit courts pursuant to Chapter 75 of the Florida statutes. So it sounds like the local courts are actually the ones who do it.
0: I don't know the process, regardless of who does it. But I think we should expect that these things don't just fall through for the Rays.
1: Right.
0: So that's the great news for the Rays on Friday. They get the deal done. The Forever Ballpark is happening. And we're going to talk a lot about it today. We're going to talk about what it means to this area. And what's fun is, moving forward, we can start to look forward to and talking about what do we want to see, right? What do we want in the ballpark? What do we want around the ballpark? Like, all those conversations not only are going to be interesting and fun to have, but if you think about it, what else have we learned about this ownership group? They're very receptive. They're out there listening to the public. They're on social media. So they are going, if you have a great idea, I think it's possible that that idea gets implemented. And there's a lot of situations like this where you're dealing with an ownership group that might be building something. They're not really going to listen to the fans. I think that they will hear.
1: Yeah, one and done. They got the job done, and that was probably the most impressive thing for me. I mean, we watched Stu Sternberg for years and failed attempts, and who knows how much they were really putting forth the best effort to get it done here. And clearly this new ownership group showed us in a one and done situation that, yeah, they're going to put their best foot forward to make the deal happen here in Tampa. It's not the greatest deal. It's a good deal. It's not a bad deal. It's exactly what a fair deal should be, where both sides leave the table going, man, I wish I would have gotten a little bit more out of that. I think we could have gotten a little bit more. To me, if both sides are saying that, it's a completely fair deal.
0: Yeah, and I heard Ken Babby make that point. And it's a fair deal, and it's one that, again, is going to make this city so much better for all of us. So amazing to get that done on Friday, and for all of us as Rays fans to just be able to kind of take a deep breath and now really enjoy this season, enjoy this postseason, enjoy everything that's in front of you as a Rays fan without that angst that's kind of been part of being a Rays fan for so long. You know, and I that's one of the things I said. I actually tweeted at all three of the guys that own this team and was just like, hey, like, thank you on behalf of Rays fans. Like, so many Rays fans are so passionate about this team, so energetic about this team, but also have lived with this level of angst for so long about, are we going to lose this team? And that's what makes this such a massive deal. So, because we don't have to worry about that anymore. And a great weekend on the field as well for the Rays as they, I can't remember who, I saw somebody said something about they must have a horseshoe, you know where, because the way that this series went, just coming back and winning. And then yesterday, I'm trying to think, and somebody mentioned, like, what happened with the home run ball for DeLuca that was almost caught and then fell over the fence. That's wild if it happens in the third inning with two outs in the ninth. That's about as crazy as anything I've ever seen.
1: Yeah, it was a wild situation, and you needed it. I mean, if that ball, if he doesn't touch that ball in left field, that ball stays in the ballpark, and you don't score the tying run, and who knows what happens next. As we saw what happened, they got right out of the inning right after that. So you never know what's going to happen in baseball. It's just one of those weird situations, and I find the weirdest thing is right when it happened, I went, well, that's got to be the shortest home run at Tropicana Field. It's got to be. It careened, it went right off of his glove and in that literally the shortest part of the baseball field.
0: So crazy.
1: They put the number at 319 feet. The shortest home run ever was 318 feet. The shortest home run ever at Tropicana Field, I should say. 318 feet by Christian Bethencourt. So he's got the record still.
0: One foot. Pretty impressive.
1: And they don't count where it would have landed in the ballpark. They count where it lands out of the ballpark. So just an incredible job. And how about Jorge Mateo?
0: How about him?
1: Coming over to this team. Anybody that comes over to this team, contributes for this team. That's how it works. We've seen it with Liam Hicks. We've seen it with plenty of guys, not just this year, over the years. But Jorge Mateo coming through in a big situation there. And ultimately, the way I describe this Rays team and the way I look at this Rays team, Saturday, when I was there Saturday, 25,000 people, huge crowd. Chandler Simpson, big hit, that left field, line drive to left field, smacking it over, slapping it over to left field. He gets on first base and just goes
0: bonkers,
1: nuts.
0: Yeah.
1: Bonkers. And then Junior yesterday, in the 10th inning, makes the tag on the stolen base attempt after the failed bunt, and makes an insane tag. I mean, lets the ball land perfectly in his glove, lets him lead him, and just right into the backside of the runner.
0: It was a great play. And then, a great throw, too.
1: Great throw. And then he went nuts. And I'm like, I just love players that love to play. That's what I love. And Junior's one of those guys. And I put that on Twitter. I said, I love watching players that really love playing.
0: Yeah.
1: And a couple people responded, wait till he gets the money. We'll see if he still loves playing.
0: I hate you.
1: You can see if a guy loves ball. Like, that guy, money, no money, that guy loves ball.
0: It's like, it's such a dumb. And by the way, like, Junior has money. For him and the way he grew up and, like, so many guys that come over here, right? Like, yeah, they're going to get a lot more money on their second deal. He's going to get a lot more money whenever he re-signs. But, you know, for him, like, he's got money. He's not feeling broke.
1: There
0: right?
1: are like, guys like Anthony Rendon. I never saw him get this exuberant. Now, I watched him during that Nationals run, but aside from that, I wasn't watching him day in and day out like I do with Junior. But I can almost bet my life on it that Anthony Rendon never got excited like that. So there are guys that take the money and run. Junior's not that. Guys that play with that type of intensity and passion, they're not just taking the money and run. They have too much pride in their work.
0: Yeah, and they just enjoy it too much. That's the thing more than anything. Like, the pride is obviously there. You don't get as good as Junior is without being an extremely hard worker. But at the same time, like, it's just more about fun for him, and you can see it every step of the way. Like, yesterday after the game, I don't know if you saw, he was trying to dump a whole cooler of Gatorade or whatever the heck it was on Mateo, and then they're like, they got almost like a wrestling match with it. It's just the kid, I think you use the word exuberant. It is exactly who he is. At like, riding around Publix on a cart, we saw that, exuberant. Like, incredible. This is who he is at every moment, and no amount of money is going to change that.
1: And how about doing it, the DeLuca home run off of Mason Miller, who has just been lights out for that team for years. And just their save opportunity, their consecutive save opportunities down the drain as far as blowing game. It's been so long since they held the lead in the ninth inning and lost that game.
3: Yeah.
1: The Padres, and they did it yesterday.
3: Yeah. Throwing 100 plus. And I was up there thinking DeLuca was probably outmatched in that at bat. I remember not feeling great about it in the moment. And it's just, it's unbelievable that ball went over the fence. And I literally like grunted. Like my wife was like, "What's wrong?" Because I was watching, you know, we're sitting there, she's kind of looking at her thing and I'm watching the game and I'm just, it's out. It's caught.
1: Game over.
3: It's caught and the Rays have lost. And I'm like, ugh, I really had a thought. I thought it had a shot to get out. And then all of a sudden I was like, wait, what happened? And it was the craziest thing I've seen in a baseball game. Like in that moment with two outs in the ninth, I'm trying to think of a game that ended weird. And there's plenty of weird games, but that was different.
1: We've seen, and it obviously didn't end, but continue because of that, not end that way, but going to extras. Yeah, we've seen crazy things, the ball off Canseco's head, but in that moment, two outs in the ninth inning, you're right. But only a second blown save in 34 opportunities for Mason Miller.
3: Yeah, and he's outstanding.
1: He hadn't allowed home runs, in forever, and now back-to-back games allowing home runs.
3: How annoyed do you think he is? Because he didn't give up a home run.
1: Right.
3: And then he did give up a home run.
2: You guys call me crazy for for my take about how if you fall out of the stadium, should count as a home run. My apologies. The fact that he gets charged with two earned runs there, that's insane to me. Like, that's got to be an error, no?
1: It's not an error.
3: It's really hard.
2: A two earned run home run is insane.
1: It's like, tough. Sometimes a number, this is why I always say with numbers, like you can't always go by the numbers. You got to go by the eye test sometimes because that's one of those things that will hurt your stats. But we all know, I mean, listen, it's still a hard hit ball. And you'd like your left fielder to make that play. But that's how it goes, man.
3: Great news for the Rays. A Rays sweep. Bucks getting to their 53-man roster. A ton to get to on this Monday morning with you, and a lot that we liked from over the weekend as well. And Things I Like is coming up next on the Pat and Aaron Show.
1: Things I Like. I always like Hard Rock Bet. Check it out for yourself because we've got a lot of action here. We had football over the weekend, a little college action, week amazing, week awesome, whatever you want to call it. Then the real action, a lot of the slate of games this weekend. We get going, and the next week on and on and on. This is the best time of the year. I have a couple of those, but this is one of them. And this is the one where all the action's going because we got baseball going down the stretch here. We're heading into the final month of the season where things get serious. And on top of that, we got the tennis final Grand Slam of the Year going on right now up in New York. 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
0: 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Lots of like over the weekend. Obviously, the Rays ballpark getting done is the biggest thing by far for all of us here in Tampa. And I know for most of us here in Tampa Bay, I know there's some of you schmucks that didn't want the ballpark. Suck it. You're getting the ballpark and you can deal with it. But for the rest of us, that's certainly the biggest thing we like. But listen, the current ballpark's pretty great, too. And, well, it's good. And it's gotten better this year with the new roof. And you were over there on Saturday, Aaron.
1: Yeah, I was there Saturday.
0: It
1: was
0: the squad.
1: It was, Chris Miller and everyone from the Rays radio team and everyone over there that we're partners with. They were great. They hosted us for a game. So we were hanging out, myself and T-Kraz out there, Ronnie and Nick. My mom showed up in a Pat and Aaron shirt. Tommy Chuck was there with his wife. Yeah, she just walked in with her Pat and Aaron shirt, show shirt. And I'm like,
0: I love it.
1: So, yeah, it was a really good time. And then just to see the energy in the at the Trop and all these guys performing, like the Johnny DeLucas of the world, just contributing to this team, the Jorge Mateos, just finding a way to contribute. So the energy, everything's great. I do have a controversy from Saturday.
0: A controversy?
1: Yeah.
0: From
1: the game.
0: The game with our friends and our partners.
1: Right.
0: Who was controversial?
1: So I got a, it wasn't actually, everything was great and I didn't even think twice about it. And then I got a text from Nick Wise, who you can hear middays here on 95.7 WDAE.
0: Mm-hmm.
1: And he's like, hey, he started asking about my mom. And he's like, does your mom hate me? My mom does not love to give hugs.
0: Did he hug her?
1: He went to hug her. My mom, he doesn't know. My mom just, it's not a you thing. It's my mom does not like physical contact. My dad, whatever my dad has done to her.
0: Mom.
1: Yeah, like my father has probably made her sick.
0: Whatever my dad has done to her.
1: Yeah, she's sickened by human physical contact. So
3: this is very strange.
1: So yeah, she did like handshake. She'll shake her hand. Sure, I don't think she cares about that. But
3: I feel like if Ian came in for a hug, she'd be all about it.
1: Oh yeah, absolutely. It depends on who you are for sure. So no, it's everybody. She does not like the hug. So she didn't give Nick a hug. And Nick texted me later, like, does she hate me? I was like, no, she does not like to hug people. He's like, all right, good. I didn't know. He's like, I didn't know if it was a religious thing. I was like, it's not
3: a religious thing.
1: I do get, because there are in a lot of religions, I don't know, but in like the higher, like Orthodox.
3: What religions don't allow you to hug people?
1: I got invited to a thing, a Jewish thing in college.
3: Uh-huh.
1: And the rabbi was there with his wife. And I was like 19. I went to shake the rabbi's wife's hand, and she looked at me with the fear of God, terror. And he's like, you can't touch her. I was like, all right. And then I left and never went back. At the highest level. Like, yeah, there's a lot of that at the highest level. So,
3: like, how you used to watch that show with the Duggars, whatever that was, where they've got like 15,000 kids or whatever they have. And they had this thing where, like, when they got a boyfriend or a girlfriend, they had to side hug.
1: That's awesome, dude.
3: They couldn't hug directly in front of each other.
1: Side hug's kind of awesome.
3: You couldn't have things bumping into each other, right? True. And what that could cause. So they'd have to, like, side hug each other. Did you say side hugs are awesome?
1: They're kind of awesome if you do it the right way. You could get a good side hug.
3: You think Alyssa wants a side hug?
1: No, she gets a full hug.
3: Right.
1: She gets a
3: full hug. What's awesome about a side hug?
1: I don't know. Sometimes you can get, like if I give Alyssa a side hug and, like, we kind of put our heads together, like, on the side, it's kind of nice.
3: It's different than what we're talking about here, though. The side hug is strictly so you don't do the front hug.
1: Yeah.
3: You know what I mean?
1: Yeah, but listen.
3: It's like another conversation we had off the air last week that we can't have on the air.
1: Well, that's why,
3: you never choose
1: my mom,
3: lesser affection.
1: You know, though, when somebody is very serious about the religion. I don't think my mom screams, like, you know, Orthodox Jew. I don't think my mom, it's oozing off of her.
3: Yeah.
1: But yeah, I had to tell him, like, no, dude, it's not you. She had a great time. She just doesn't like to touch anybody.
3: One thing I love, contrary to what idiots think on the text line, is Jalen Daniels earned the backup quarterback job for the Tampa Bay Buccaneers.
1: Who's the idiot?
3: Somebody texted in from the 813. Hey, Pat, how about Daniels as the backup quarterback? Sorry, I know you campaigned for Browning. LOL. And this is where people need to clean their ears out in the morning before they start listening, or learn how to comprehend words, which should be easier when they're spoken word instead of reading. But the day you were out, we were having the whole conversation, and it went long, about the fact that, as I said, and is still factual, most teams typically choose to go with a veteran quarterback who has started before. And that's why I thought it was a long shot. And by the way, it was a long shot. He happened to do it. He happened to prove himself right, and people that thought he was going to win the backup quarterback job right.
1: Everybody that works in the media and was covering this team was surprised by that.
3: Yeah, and because it is a surprise. And it's, by the way, we'll get into it today. It's a ballsy move by the Buccaneers when you can say, like, if Sean McVay does this, no big deal. He's in no danger. When Todd Bowles and Jason Light make the decision for Jalen Daniels to be the backup quarterback, it is a ballsy move because jobs are on the line.
1: I also think it's a very different situation. Like, Matthew Stafford is clearly at the end of his career. If you're going to bring up a Sean McVay, like, you can do that type of stuff. Baker Mayfield is in the prime of his career. So that is your quarterback. That is your QB1.
3: I think it's almost more risky with an older quarterback, though, because you may be pressing to actually, like, even though he's been healthy, I'm more worried about a Matthew Stafford getting injured and all of a sudden you have to go to, now they've got a first round quarterback backing him up. That's not the conversation, but it's more likely that you see, in my opinion, you see that quarterback on the field.
1: I think
3: when you have a guy who, even though Baker got dinged up last year, hasn't missed a game in 3 years, you're less likely to see that backup quarterback. And I think that's part of the decision.
1: I feel like having a Jalen Daniels in your pocket for a quarterback at the end of his career, going, okay, well, maybe we found lightning in a bottle. Maybe he can be a guy who can take over. But with a Baker Mayfield, you know what happens here? And like Sam Cohen went to Kansas and got to see, Jalen Daniels. You weren't there I guess you were there.
2: He was the quarterback pretty much my entire college career.
1: Wow, that's incredible. Yeah. That says a lot right there.
3: Why don't you know him? That's the question, huh? Why aren't you just reaching directly out to him and getting him on the show?
2: Well, I was going to, but then I didn't want to aggravate the Bucks by going through the wrong channels. But I can just reach directly to him. I just didn't know if that was proper procedure.
1: It's a good question.
2: I didn't want to upset anyone because sometimes you go behind someone's back, they get not so thrilled.
1: If you have a personal connection with Daniels, then I would say you'd be able to do that.
3: Yeah.
2: I'll text him.
1: But I like the thought because he's right. You do have to go through the proper channels with that. But Jalen's got a ton of upside. And I love that upside from Jalen Daniels. The only problem is the second Baker starts, like if Jake Browning was here and Baker started playing poorly, there would not be anybody calling for Jake Browning.
3: And if they're calling for Jalen Daniels, they're idiots.
1: They're going to do it, though. If Baker plays poorly, they're going to do
3: it. You can't build your roster based on the opinions of the dumbest fans that you have, which is like the people that will be calling for Jalen Daniels to take over for Baker. That's who we're talking about. Again, on the text line, Pat, it's true you were campaigning for Browning. I'm sorry that you guys don't listen well. Sam, you were here. Aaron was out for the day. Would you say I was campaigning for Browning?
2: No, I think for the most part you said he would and probably should be the backup quarterback. I don't know if I'd call it campaigning.
3: I don't even know if I said he should be. I definitely said he probably would be because, again, teams typically what they do is they go for a backup who has experience and who's been there and done that. But regardless, that's things I like brought to you by Serta Pro Painters. I do. I like that Jalen Daniels is the backup quarterback.
1: I think
3: it's a ballsy move, and I think it's something they could end up regretting because if he gets thrown into action and he's a deer in the headlights and you don't have it, I think they're going to have a guy on the practice squad, but you could end up being in a lot of trouble with that move as well.
1: I like ballsy.
3: Me too.
1: Ballsy.
3: Yeah.
1: Not ballsy.
3: Not ballsy?
1: Ballsy. I want people to make sure. I had to say it real fast so Sam couldn't edit me and cut me up. I love ballsy.
3: I feel like the way you pause is going to give him exactly the perfect opportunity to grab you saying the words I won't say because then he'd put it on me. All right, we'll get to the rest of the Buccaneers 53-man roster and tell you who got cut, who's still here, and all that after today's top headlines with Sam Cohen next.
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14: 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Another time, gentlemen. How sweet it is to be loved by you.
15: What are we, 13 times we've done that this year?
14: It's been great. Great coming off a weekend sweep, too. You get to roll into Monday morning singing along. Fernando Tatis, not so sweep yesterday. He was a little bummed out, got ejected.
15: I understand. If you missed that play in the game, it was a bit... Honestly, now it's a big play when you think about it because it kept the score. They might go on to score another one after that. But Tatis gets called for being too far in the baseline, running to first base, and too far in the field of play. He would have ended up on second base with the errant throw. Now, I'm glad they called it.
16: Also, would there have been an errant throw if he wasn't in the way?
15: Maybe, maybe not. But the point I'm trying to make is, like, I've seen way worse offenses in baseball that were not called. So for that to be called in that moment, I'm happy about it. But, yeah, I could understand the frustration from Tatis.
14: We will take it. Rays win 5-4 in 11. We talked about the DeLuca home run earlier. The big news as well coming out of the MLB this weekend. The Yankees doing the exact opposite of what we were hoping for. We were hoping the Red Sox would win 3 of 4. The Yankees go on to win 3 of 4, including...

0: up two touchdowns and two two-point conversions as well yesterday on the Red Sox. They win 16-1, but with the Rays playing the way they did against the Padres this weekend, they are still 4.5 up in the standings, 8.5 now on the Red Sox.
1: Would have been nice for them to for that to flip. Yeah, I'm with you. It was not good to see them. By the way, I do want to correct it. Franchise record tying 14th sweep of the season for the Rays.
2: If you believe Google, who sometimes is right and sometimes is wrong, but I just Googled it. Apparently, according, it's just I don't know. I don't like this number, but it says they it says they had 7 in the 2 years combined before the season.
1: I'd have to go back and look to make sure, but yeah, that sounds. Listen, it's they've been dominant. 14 sweeps is very, very impressive.
2: I mean, it lists the actual sweeps. They had 3 in 24 and 4 last season.
0: Rays are playing some great baseball.
2: So they've doubled the last 2 years and this year. I mean, that's just ridiculous.
0: They had that little stretch. I want to say it was, what, late May, early June, where they swept, what, 3 out of 6 series, whatever it was. I mean, they were just on a tear early.
2: Well, they swept 3 in a row on the road. Remember that?
0: That was awesome. Perfect road trip out west.
1: This team just wins in so many different ways. They're so impressive. Yankees, I was going back and forth on who scared me more, Red Sox or Yankees. At one point a couple weeks ago, it was the Red Sox. That has flipped. It is now the Yankees. They scare me. And the fact that the Rays play 4 on the road against the Yankees, then 3 on the road against Philly to end their season, 7 on the road to finish off. Yeah, you got to build as much lead as you can right now. September is going to be grueling.
2: I wouldn't feel too bad if I were you, because you said not long ago that the Red Sox scared you more than the Yankees. Because let's not forget, there were national media folks and publications with their little power rankings that said the Red Sox were the best team in the American League not all that long ago, despite the fact that they weren't anywhere close to first place. Now, 8.5 out, I don't think we have to worry about that conversation.
1: Agreed. Well, how about the White Sox? 72-64.
0: Venables, coach of the year. He has been unbelievable. We'll have a Venables in action when Oklahoma plays college football week one. Saturday, I'm fired up for. There's some pretty good games as well. We'll get to that in a little bit. But how about, you guys were talking about scary and who scares you. I'll tell you who scares me. That would be the Los Angeles Rams. It became officials yesterday that we thought this was coming, but it is official now. Aaron Donald is officially coming out of retirement and getting paid to do so. 1 year, $20 million deal that with incentives could go up to $30 million. I don't know that I can off the top of my head name a better 1-2 punch than Myles Garrett and Aaron Donald.
1: Is it still, like 2 years ago, if you said that, I would go, yeah, absolutely. Aaron Donald, I assume, is going to be productive. How productive? There's no way he can even come close to the level that he was reaching 2 years ago, in my mind. Like,
2: even
1: 2 years
2: if you
1: away.
2: Even if you just play him on third down, he scares the crap out of me.
1: Definitely.
2: I've already talked about how much Myles Garrett scares the crap out of me, because he broke the sack record on a bad football team last year. And typically when you're losing, you're not rushing the passer as much because teams are running the ball at you. So when you think about that, imagine him now on a team that's going to be up all the time. Now imagine him, even if it's one down, even if it's just third down, with Aaron Donald next to him. Good luck. Good luck. Who are you doubling? Who are you doubling? Because the other guy's going to rip somebody's head off. Good luck.
0: It is terrifying. He joins Myles Garrett, Braden Fisk, Puna Ford, Kobe Turner, and Byron Young.
1: It's not fair.
0: There's a lot of really good defenses in the history of football, but if Donald is even a glimmer of what he once was, they could be right up there at the top.
1: Giving him a lot of money.
0: Not to mention all the secondary help that they brought in. Trent McDuffie from Kansas City. The other corner from Kansas City, who I'm drawing a blank on as well. It's going to drive me insane.
2: They had a hell of an offseason.
1: It's got to be pretty nice for Aaron Donald to go, you know. And I told you guys, I was like, we know he's coming back.
2: Yeah.
1: He's doing this thing where he's old. He doesn't want to do camp. He doesn't want to do any of that crap. He wants to go on the football field and produce when his number is called. And that's exactly what he gets to do now, to get $20 million to go, hey, just come perform on Sundays.
2: Yep. He's a Hall of Famer, and now he's got to wait longer to go into the Hall of Fame, but he's a Hall of Famer, and that's why you're going to pay a guy that much, for even if it is limited snaps. I think it's funny that some of the stuff people will text in. Somebody texted in, color me shocked about Aaron Donald. Well, you shouldn't be. Nobody is shocked about it. Like, we've been talking about it for a month, and like Aaron said, we all knew he was coming back.
1: And somebody texted in, we were talking about Tatis earlier. Aaron, are you kidding me? Tatis was running in the turf. Yeah, I know. I'm telling you, there's just things I've seen that are more egregious, way more in the turf, that weren't called. That's all I'm saying. I'm glad they called it. It's the right call.
2: Are you kidding me, Aaron?
1: I'm not kidding you.
0: You kidding me, Aaron? You going to be betting on college football this weekend? You kidding me?
1: Does the sun shine?
2: I was going to say, are you going to breathe this weekend while you're out? Are you going to keep on breathing and you going to eat some food, Aaron?
1: Yeah. Like, my dad was with his friend this weekend. He's like, did you take any college football bets? I'm like, yeah. And he said, what'd you take? And I told him, they're all losers. And he's like, you got a problem. I'm like, no, I don't. I just love what I love gambling.
2: You
1: no,
2: got a problem.
0: You have an opportunity. Well, you have an opportunity Saturday, 7:30 on ABC, the premier matchup, Clemson LSU. Dabo Sweeney finally brings in some transfers. We will see the debut of Lane Kiffin in Death Valley. It's Death Valley versus Death Valley in Death Valley.
1: Clemson's a big, that's a lot of Death Valleys.
2: That's a lot of death.
1: Clemson's a pretty big underdog.
0: Big time underdog. I'll probably be taking them plus the 10.5. But that is today's top headlines brought to you by Rivard Buick GMC, the number two GMC dealer in the country.
2: I kind of get that. It's been a while since Clemson was really Clemson. Since anybody, like Dabo Sweeney's gone from a guy that, you know, well, maybe 10 years ago was on top of the college football world to now it's like, hey, oh yeah, Dabo's still over there.
1: You can do
2: saying dumb stuff half the time.
1: But then maybe they're good. You can do as much research as you want on this stuff. You just don't know until you know.
2: Thank you.
1: You just don't know. Everyone had TCU winning that game. Now, they had a big injury before the game, and they also, the weather in Ireland, they got to stop those games in Ireland. The weather, it's just
0: a bad
1: game.
0: No, they're so fun.
1: They're bad games every year. The weather's horrible.
2: I saw the over was somewhere in the like mid to late 30s, I think.
1: 40s.
2: Was it 40? Yeah. I just remember looking at that and being like, A, like you said, we all know the weather typically sucks in Ireland, although I'm okay with it for football, don't get me wrong. But also B, how often do even professional teams look like crap when they travel across the globe to play football? I was like, I got to hammer this under, and I didn't. I told myself like right before the game, I got to hammer this under.
1: It's one of my few.
2: I couldn't find the game. I was looking through my stupid.
1: That's crazy.
2: I don't know. I was looking through Hard Rock, and I couldn't find it, and then I just gave up because we were doing stuff.
1: One of my few victories on the weekend on Saturday was the under, first half and game under.
2: You did both.
1: I did both. I felt really good. Because the weather.
2: Did you first half win and then do the whole game, or did you?
1: I did them separately.
2: Separately at the before the game.
1: Before the game, yeah. Right. Because I saw the weather in that game. Also, I figured North Carolina wants to win. If they're going to win, they're going to have to keep this low scoring. But Bill Belichick and those Tar Heels get the win on the road in Ireland.
2: Yeah. Yeah, they were pretty heavy dogs, too,
1: 8.5 points. By the time the game started, I think it was at like 7.5.
2: I thought about that, but again, I couldn't find the game, but I knew I wanted to play the under, but I thought about taking them with the points as well.
1: This weekend's going to be awesome, but the truth of the matter is, next weekend, with everything gearing up for NFL, and then the slate of games are just so good. You've got Oklahoma, Michigan. I mean, things that week, not this weekend coming up, but in 2 weeks, that's going to be the greatest weekend of my life.
2: The greatest weekend of my life.
1: You got Ohio State, Texas. Stop it. We're fully back. Summer's over.
2: Was your mitzvah not on the weekend?
1: My mitzvah?
2: Yeah.
1: What was my mitzvah? Do you know what that is?
2: Your bar mitzvah. Oh, I forget that a mitzvah is anything.
1: Yeah,
2: right?
1: Well, a mitzvah is a good deed in Judaism.
2: So why is it called a bar mitzvah? What's your good deed? Getting older?
1: No, like if you do, I'll do one mitzvah a year.
2: No, but like when you turn, what is it, 16 or whatever, you have
1: 13, you're just way off.
2: I don't 13. Know. I'm not Jewish.
1: We don't have to talk about it then.
2: No, I'm asking questions.
1: All right.
0: Well, I want to know. Mitzvah this weekend.
2: Why is it called a bar mitzvah?
1: I don't know that one. It's when you become a man. I don't know about that.
2: Is that a good deed?
1: Or a woman.
2: I have become a man at 13.
1: Yeah, 13, you become a man. I became a man at 13. Yeah. Believe it or not, I was a man before all my friends. And I said to them, I go, I got bar mitzvah. Did you? They go, no. And I said, well, you're not there yet, buddy.
2: You're talking about just your non-Jewish friends your Jewish friends that you beat to it? Like, ha-ha!
1: No.
2: I'm first.
1: No.
2: I'm a man before you.
1: There was a hierarchy of the bar mitzvahs where you're like, I did make it before you to manhood. I didn't do any bar mitzvah. What bar mitzvah are you talking about?
0: No, you had a mitzvah this weekend. You hooked me up when I was up in Pittsburgh.
1: Oh yeah, he needed
0: me
1: to
0: get the job done, and you hooked it up.
1: Yeah, he needed I hooked him up.
2: You couldn't. Well, you're leaving it on a cliffhanger here. People need to know.
1: Well, he said,
2: what couldn't you get done? Because all we know is you're with your girlfriend.
0: Hard Rock bet, not.
1: He had a $5
0: Pittsburgh.
1: Yeah, he had a $5 bet he wanted to put in, and I said, he's like, "What's your Venmo?" And of course, I'm like, "Dude, I'll put the $5. I got you, bro. Like, you're my guy." And then
2: did it win?
1: It almost won. It lost by one leg.
0: Florida State.
1: I was on it too. I know. I would have won a lot of money.
0: Fired. I hate him.
1: But he came in this morning. I forgot about it. Like, I was never going to take his $5. He threw a $5 bill at me today.
2: I was so annoyed this weekend. I was a single base hit away. I think it was Jorge Mateo at the plate.
1: We're always a hit away.
2: I sent you guys the bet, and I'm like, Junior's due. It was Junior home run, Rays -1.5, and 6 innings for Nick Martinez. And Martinez went 6, exactly. Junior hit the home run, and then the Rays won by 1 run.
1: How about Rasmussen and Martinez? Well, again, another quality start. Like,
2: that's
1: just
2: what they do.
1: Notch the quality starts, and the offense stepping up when they needed to in both games to get it done. Wasn't the prettiest thing in the world yesterday. Runners in scoring position was not great for the Rays, but they got it done.
2: Trying to hold off the New York Yankees right now. It's interesting because both the Rays and the Yankees today begin a series with teams that are just bad. The Rays have the Mets, and the Yankees have the Angels. So it'll be interesting to see if the Yankees can creep any closer, if the Rays continue now 28 games above 500. They get 30 games above 500 this year. I mean, I don't know if they've done that ever. I mean, it's impressive.
1: I was looking at it yesterday and at the Rays and their schedule, and September is really tough. I'm hoping for 95 wins. And then, by the way, that would be like a 500 September.
2: I was just going to say that, yeah.
1: It's going to be a tough... September is grueling. Atlanta's the hottest team in baseball right now. You got to go on the road to take on Atlanta. I think the only series that I would say would be very favorable would be against the Athletics. But aside from that, I don't see any series where it's very favorable. And of course, the Mets. But the Mets are playing much better right now. They got their pieces back. The young guys have been stepping up for the Mets. So that's not an easy series against the Mets. Don't overlook them.
2: I'm not going to overlook anybody. The Rays just win baseball games, like you just referenced. My expectation is they keep winning. You know, maybe not at a 750 clip or whatever, but I expect them to keep winning. And because that's all they've done this season, including against good competition. Jalen Daniels is your backup quarterback for the Tampa Bay Buccaneers. They have gotten to their 53-man roster. Not a ton of surprises. Jalen Daniels probably as big as any surprise on the team. The fact that not only is he the backup quarterback, but they only kept two.
1: After that, was there any big surprise for you? Like, I know you said there weren't a ton of surprises. Like Jack Pyburn getting leading the NFL in sacks.
2: I was not surprised at all.
1: Yeah, and goes to show you, like, the numbers in preseason sometimes just don't matter to these teams.
2: And because you're playing against other guys that are also not going to be on a roster.
1: J.J. Roberts got cut.
2: J.J. Roberts was a little bit of a surprise, for sure. I thought they might carry 4 running backs. Josh Williams getting let go. He's a guy that almost certainly will be on the practice squad if he doesn't get picked up somewhere else.
1: And they restructured that Sean Tucker contract. So we talked about that. Was going to be making a lot of money. Now it's lowered guaranteed money this year, but allows him to be the RB3 on this team.
2: The other kind of question, I don't know if it's a question, but you know, you knew, as we talked about ad nauseum, Emeka Buka, Jalen McMillan, Chris Godwin, Tez Johnson, Ted Hurst were all locks to make this football team. Who would the 6th receiver be? It ends up being Cameron Johnson. Not a big surprise there, but we know that there were some other guys there that they really liked and may end up on the practice squad.
1: The Braswell experiment is over.
2: No surprise there. You find me a Buccaneer fan who's surprised that Chris Braswell was cut. The second he would have had to have been healthy, go to Jacksonville, and have 4 sacks in that game. Seriously. For them to be like, hey, let's keep Chris Braswell. I mean, they only kept 5 outside linebackers. You were not, of the 5 they have and kept, you were not replacing one of them. So as an outside linebacker, you had to convince them to keep a 6th if you were going to make this team.
1: And then there was proof that you and I are not the greatest evaluators of talent sometimes. There were years ago where you and I interviewed a young man who was having a training camp after being drafted, and we said, you know, he's not going to be a starter, but he's got a lot of potential, and we love his footwork, and we love a lot of things he does.
2: I know who you're talking about.
1: That man was cut yesterday. His name is Elijah Klein. Had a really rough go in that final preseason game.
2: And really, since his rookie year, it's very weird. And I mentioned this on the pregame show on Friday night. I was like, I really think he's in danger of being let go. He was listed at the time as the backup center on the depth chart, but he, I thought, was fairly impressive when he played in the preseason, his rookie season. Remember, they had to kick him out to right tackle at one point because they had so many injuries, and he did a pretty good job there. And it was like, this kid's versatile. If you looked at his numbers in college, he's one of the best run-blocking guards, you know, at the time he was playing guard in college, like, that you could find. And when in pass protection, was pretty good as well. I remember saying his rookie season, this kid's an eventual starter for the Tampa Bay Buccaneers. Not just like, I think he's going to be okay and be able to hang around. I said, he's going to start for the Bucs one day. And, well, now he's not even a Buccaneer at all. So
1: Roman Parody got cut. So a couple, and then Devin Culp. Devin Culp, who we've seen produce for this team at times, he got cut as well.
2: Yeah, not shocked there. You know, they liked the rookie, and I felt like they were going to try to, you know, find a way to hold on to him. A little surprised that they only ended up keeping three safeties, Miles Killebrew, and then, of course, Tyke Smith and Antoine Winfield Jr. I suspect part of that is the versatility I've talked so much about with Keontae Scott. I think he's a guy that could drop back there if necessary. Jacob Parrish could too. I just don't think you want to lose him on the outside. He's going to be your starting outside corner. But the fact that they only kept three safeties was a bit of a surprise for me, for sure. Also, the corners, you know, they are very young after Zion McCollum, right? After Zion McCollum, you're talking about two second-year players in Jacob Parrish and Benjamin Morrison, and two rookies in Aiden Garnes and Keontae Scott. If Zion McCollum were to go down, Benjamin Morrison has yet to show that he has any reliability at all when it comes to staying on the football field. All of a sudden, you're talking about Jake Parrish and two rookies, and then what?
1: Like, yeah, and then that's where you start to look, and this is where it gets really interesting now, because guys that get cut from other teams because maybe they're too deep at that position, just like they'll be looking at the Bucs for guys that the Bucs cut, you look and you maybe find a guy that you say, well, maybe he wasn't good enough to make that team, but this is a guy who could actually come in and produce and add some depth to our team at that position. So we'll see how that goes. But the big one for me as well, as you mentioned earlier, was Jake Browning getting cut. Yeah. I totally get that he wouldn't want to be a part of this practice squad, which he won't be. So he'll try to get a gig somewhere else.
2: Well, you never know. I mean, did he say he wouldn't come back for the practice squad? I missed that.
1: I believe, from what I saw, I'll double check that. I want to make sure I get that right.
2: Yeah, we had that conversation on Friday. You know, a listener brought it up. Might have been the day that you were out, but a listener brought it up and was like, hey, you know, they don't want to lose Jalen Daniels. They think he's got too much of a ceiling. Could they not potentially send Jake Browning through waivers and try to bring him back to the practice squad? And I was like, that actually makes a ton of sense, because he's much more likely to go through waivers and be back here for the practice squad than a Jalen Daniels is.
1: Greg Allman yesterday tweeted out that Jake Browning, who was cut by the Bucs, has declined a chance to return to the team's practice squad and will sign elsewhere. Saw that somewhere. So then I saw a video. If this is true, I feel really bad. His wife made a whole suit and outfit, Bucs outfit. And she wore it to the game. Now she can't. She made it herself. She said it was the first one.
2: Where did you see that?
1: I think it was on TikTok.
2: All right. Because a lot of Bucs fans have brought up his wife since he signed here. That's been like,
1: she made a whole big jumpsuit, and she's like, it's the first one she's made. Yeah, tough look.
2: Was it like a sexy jumpsuit or just like a professional jumpsuit?
1: I'd land somewhere in the middle.
2: Because all I've heard, I haven't even looked at it, but like all I've heard about since he signed here was like, oh God, Jake Browning's wife. And it's like, you guys are perverts.
1: Yeah, that's what I said.
2: You guys are perverts.
1: So
2: not me and Aaron, you guys.
1: I get, though, why you'd want to try elsewhere. Like, that's got to be super disappointing for him. Undrafted rookie came in and took your job.
2: Yeah, pretty rare. But six wide receivers, three running backs again, a little bit of a surprise. 10 offensive linemen, which is, I think, maybe one more than I would have suspected them holding on to, but I get it after what we saw last year. Like, have all the bodies you can.
1: I got to show you this mashup of Jake Browning real quick. Jake Browning and then Jalen Daniels. It's them spliced together. Take a listen to this.
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4: The winner.
1: Now, of course, it's not in that context, but they just sound the audio of Jalen Daniels being the winner.
2: It would have been great if it was in that context. Bring it. Well, listen, he brought it.
1: And the winner.
2: He won the job. And again, It's a ballsy move for the Buccaneers, man. If you're Jason Light and you're Todd Bowles, I don't think Jason Light is necessarily on a hot seat, but your coach is, and you're saying if Baker Mayfield goes down, we're comfortable with an undrafted rookie free agent taking the reins, and that is definitely a ballsy move. All right, the Rays have their forever ballpark wrapped up. Yes, there's things to do, but we have the votes. The ballpark is moving forward. The question is getting a new Rays stadium just as big or even bigger than actually winning a World Series? That's the conversation when we return on the Pat and Aaron Show.
1: Yeah, but let me tell you about a big conversation you need to be thinking about having, and that's about your future. That's about retirement. Make sure you have the right plan in place, and that's where Trajan Wealth, they're going to come in just like they have with me, and they're going to help you out, and they're going to give you peace of mind, because it's one thing to save for retirement. It's a whole nother ball game to be ready for it, and you got to feel ready for it when it hits you. Trajan Wealth, they've helped me get from one thing to another when it comes to my investments, taxes, estate plan, whatever my questions are for them, they've got all the answers for me, and everything's working together where, like I said, I've got that peace of mind, and it's so important to me. And when I became a client at Trajan Wealth, it was also important that there wasn't any confusing language or conversation. I wanted to know exactly what they were talking about and what we were talking about and how we're going to be working together. And they did that for me. 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
1: We did it. We did it. You did it. You all did it. Pat and Aaron Show, Aaron Jacobson, Pat Donovan, Sam Cohen, our executive producer.
0: What do we do?
1: We got the stadium across the finish line. It was a lot of people to get it done. We didn't do anything.
2: Did you think it's weird how much credit people are giving us? I'm like, what are you doing?
1: Yeah.
2: People are like, oh, hey, thanks to Pat and Aaron and all people in the media. So I see so many people giving us credit, and I'm like, we literally did nothing to accomplish this.
1: On the air, it depends on what you look at as value. Like, you and I are doing this for not only passion and fun, it's our job. So when we come and we discuss these things over the years like we have, it's part of what we do.
2: Yeah.
1: So I don't look at it.
2: Do you think the stadium happened in any way because of us?
1: No,
2: our conversations
1: not at
2: on
1: all.
2: The air?
1: No. Not at all. But like, you never know. We know politicians listen to the show, and you never know what type of thing you can say that can... Well, listen, this is what we do. And I got into this role in radio because I loved as a kid and a teenager listening and hearing takes and going and thinking of things a different way and getting different pieces of information. So who knows? I'm not going to give us that credit at all, but just we've been a part of this ride for 15 years now. I know T-Kraz talked about he's been for two decades on the air, a part of this ride. So it's to get the votes on Friday officially from the Hillsborough County Commission. We're on to the next step, which is the bond validation step, which people could take 30, 60, maybe even 90 days from what we heard from Ken Babby. So that's going to be a process. But I personally think the biggest hurdles of getting through the Tampa City Council, Hillsborough County Commission. Those have been cleared now. Yep. Now the rest is just, like you said earlier, dotting the I's and crossing the T's.
2: Totally agree. And to me, I thought of it when the first time I read that and I told somebody, like, listen, don't do that. We don't deserve any credit at all. I thought to myself, like, if the Pat and Aaron show didn't exist, if the Drive didn't exist, if the Tampa Bay Times didn't exist, does this deal still get done? And I think it probably does.
1: We're gonna have Ken Hagan, Hillsborough County Commissioner Chair, who really, I mean, if you want to give one person credit for championing this thing for decades and getting it done, it's Ken Hagan.
2: First of all, Ken said like a bunch of times on our show, on Tom's show, like several places publicly, if the ball gets dropped, it's Tampa City Council that's going to drop the ball. And they still gave him so much credit at the Tampa City Council when they did their meeting. I mean, they lauded Ken over and over again. Like, I just said, if we didn't exist, if Tom's show didn't exist, if the Times didn't exist, this deal probably still gets done. If Ken Hagan didn't exist, this deal does not get done.
1: I agree. And Ken will join us at 8 o'clock once again. We'll go over that. We'll go over the 53-man roster for the Buccaneers throughout the show. We just did a little bit of that. If you miss anything from the show, you could hear it on the iHeartRadio app, but we will get back into that.
2: You know who I feel bad for?
1: Who?
2: The people who say that we worship Ken Hagan. Because if you think we were nice to Ken Hagan before, he's got us the ballpark now. I mean, if you came in studio, I'd get on my knees and say, we're not worthy. We're not worthy. I go full Wayne's World on Ken Hagan.
1: So now we hope everything gets ready for 2029. But the now, this Rays team is a championship, a World Series contender. In my mind, I've been saying it all season long, that if they continue to go at the pace and what they were doing and get better and stay healthy was my most important piece, they're going to be able to compete and contend. And they're doing that right now. And I believe that. What if they win the World Series? Be massive. I mean, you think about it this year of all years.
2: Be the greatest year in the history of Tampa Bay Rays baseball on two levels.
1: You and I were talking about it on Friday after the show about what it would be, what it means to get a stadium and how big that Friday announcement was. Now, you and I were having that conversation before Friday. Now, when everything gets the I's get dotted and the T's gets crossed and the bonds are validated and this thing's a go and shovels are in the dirt. It's one of the greatest feelings I've ever gone through and emotions I've ever gone through here in the Tampa Bay market of, wow, after all this time, after thinking this team was gone.
2: I never got all the way there.
1: The wackadoo ideas, knowing there was money in other cities.
2: Montreal.
1: They were what? If this vote doesn't pass on Friday or Thursday for Tampa City Council, for that matter, they're as good as gone. Yep. Rob Manfred was like done. He's going to let him look. And Ken Babby even said on T-Craz's show.
2: Can't even blame him.
1: Right. And I love Ken Babby's honesty on Friday with T-Craz. He was like, you know, there were. T-Craz asked him about other cities, and he said, you know, there were times where I go home and I think about it before sleep about, like, what if, you know? And that was only because of you have to think of contingencies just in case. But he stayed true to what he believed and what this Rays ownership group had promised us, and they came through. And it felt like, on Friday when that got done, it felt like a championship. It felt like we had achieved something and won something great. So you and I were asking the question, is it the same as winning a championship? Is it as big? Is it bigger than a championship? That stadium, what's more important? What was bigger, the stadium or winning a championship?
2: It's not bigger. It's way bigger.
1: Really?
2: It is way bigger. Getting the Rays Forever Home approved, I'm telling you, it's bigger than a World Series championship. And I'll tell you why.
1: Is it bigger than a Super Bowl?
2: Yeah.
1: Okay, so bigger than any championship.
2: At the end of the day, yes. Like, all of the championships we've won, the Tampa Bay era, as much as I thought the name was corny, you can't have more fun than that as a sports fan. However, it is so much bigger than a World Series for this team, and I'll tell you why. They've got an opportunity this year to win a World Series. They're one of the best teams in baseball, and it's way too late in the season to say that that's not a fact. They are one of the best teams in baseball this season. If they were, imagine this for a second. Tampa City Council or the Hillsborough County Commission votes no. We're not getting a ballpark. They are going to start looking around. And then you win a World Series. How good does it feel?
1: It's bittersweet.
2: It's worse than bittersweet. I don't even know if it's bittersweet's a little, like, there's some goodness. I don't know that I would enjoy watching. Like, I love the
1: team. It's always yours. If they went here, even if they were leaving, it's always yours.
2: Great. Hey, remember when that team we used to have won a World Series? To me, it would be the biggest kick in the balls as a Rays fan to watch them win it all, knowing that while they were winning it all, they were negotiating a ballpark in Orlando or Nashville or somewhere else. While they were, it would be happening. Literally, they would start to move on. Like you said, if that vote doesn't happen, they're going somewhere else. And they would not wait until after the season. That would begin. They would, even if we didn't know about it, even if it wasn't public, we would know in our minds that while that team was winning a World Series championship, the ownership was planning to get them out of town. And I'm telling you, for me anyways, it would not feel good to win that championship. You can say it's ours forever, whatever you want. If it's somebody else's baseball team, it would just feel like a kick in the balls to me.
1: Now, it would feel that way. I don't agree the extent. Like, once you win a World Series and you're on your turf, it's yours.
2: Great.
1: But I understand the comparison you make specifically to baseball and the Rays, how this situation is. Now let's take football in the equation where we know the Bucs aren't going. Super Bowl, why stadium over Super Bowl?
2: So if you said to me, or I think to a lot of fans, and I'd be interested, you can certainly text in 82945 if you feel differently.
1: Starting with DAE, you could call too. We'll take your calls 888-388-0957.
2: You're God, or you're a genie. You're somebody that can grant whatever wish you want. You say to me, it's not really granting a wish. You come out of the little bottle and you go, hey, Pat, let's say the deal falls through. Here's what I can do. I can reverse time a little bit and I can make sure that the votes go through and that the Rays are in Tampa Bay forever. However, to do that, I've got to go back to 2020 and I've got to send Tom Brady somewhere else and the Bucs never win a Super Bowl. I mean, not never, wow. But like they don't win the 2020 Super Bowl.
1: Wow.
2: Right?
1: I didn't think of it like this when I was thinking about this over the weekend.
2: So I can give you the Rays for the rest of your life. And by the way, 35 years for me, at least, it's the rest of my life. Probably more than that. I'll be 83.
1: You'll be here forever.
2: Who the hell thinks I'm getting to 83? Not me.
1: I do.
2: I don't.
1: I hope.
2: So it'd be great. God knows what I look like at that point. God. But seriously, for the most part, this deal, a 35-year deal in this new ballpark, is the rest of my life. So this genie can say to me, hey, Pat, I can give you the Rays for the rest of your life, but it's going to cost you the 2020 Super Bowl. I say yes.
1: Wow.
2: I say yes. And you know why? Because the Bucs have more opportunities to win Super Bowls. As hard as they are, they're going to come. But you know what you can't do? You can't win a World Series if you don't have a baseball team. You can't, like, this isn't, I love Tampa Bay, right? I love it here. So the difference between a Tampa Bay with the Buccaneers and the Lightning and that's it, and what we're going to have instead, is so drastic that I would absolutely trade a Super Bowl for that.
1: It did feel like a championship.
2: Better.
1: It felt like it. Sam, you disagree with that or no?
0: Yeah, because to me, if you look at it and you think, okay, the Rays win the World Series. And again, my childhood team, you guys know I'm a lunatic when it comes to Rays baseball.
1: Literally.
0: If you told me, hey, they're going to win the World Series. You're going to get to watch your team hoist the hunk of metal. You're going to get to go to a boat parade. You're going to get to enjoy what it's like to be a champion. And then you said, oh, but in a couple years, they're going to move. I would take it. Think about it. Raiders fans won a Super Bowl. It was forever ago, but they're not their team anymore. You can still be a fan. Would I cheer for them if they were in Orlando? I wouldn't. But to know that my team, my childhood team, won a World Series.
1: When you say Raiders, which city are you talking?
0: Oakland.
1: All right.
0: Like, Oakland, they have a Super Bowl. They don't have their team anymore. The Athletics, they don't have their team anymore, right? Like, there's
1: teams. Did they get a Super Bowl in Oakland?
2: I was trying to remember off the top of my head.
0: 1980-something? Okay.
1: I thought they were in L.A. then.
2: They won in the 80s? Must have been early 80s.
0: No, oh, here you go. According to Google, won Super Bowl XVIII following the 83 season while playing in Oakland before moving to LA the very next year. So it would be the same scenario.
2: It's totally, hold on. Well, I guess it is. If they went to Orlando, it is the same scenario.
1: But think about everything we're saying with the Raiders. We're like, was that in Oakland? Was that in LA? What, now they're in Vegas? Like, that's a franchise that just can't find a home.
0: For me, though, when it just comes to the original point, yes, you want the Rays here forever. We want to be the Tampa Bay Rays forever. But if you told, like, championships, those live forever. You are forever the 2026, 2027, whatever it is, World Series
1: champion. But then you lose your team forever.
2: Yeah.
0: But it, you know what? You hit the highest of highs. And I
1: for that moment.
0: It would suck.
1: The whole point, and I'm kind of with you in a way, Sam. Ultimately, I like Pat's argument, and he's kind of swayed me a little bit on this. But when it comes to it, Sam, down to it, the whole point of sports, and it's to win a championship. So would you take the Rays for 50 years if you knew they weren't going to win a World Series, or take a World Series in Tampa by the Rays this year, even knowing they were going to leave?
0: That's my thing this whole time. Is if you ask those Cubs fans that were born in 1905 that grew to be 100 and then died the year before they won the World Series after 100 years, and you said, hey, you could have watched them win a title in your life, but then they would have left, I'm going to guess 99.9% of those people take that deal. And
1: I think true Cubs fans, like the ones with the heart, would go, no.
2: Yeah.
1: That's Chicago's team.
0: That every year, the goal, you just said it, Aaron, the goal, you play to win the game. And if you're not going to win the final game of the year, I'm not going to say there's no point not playing, because sports are entertainment. That's the best part of it. You get to watch them. But if you told me that I got to watch my childhood team win a championship, I think sometimes you just have to take the good with the bad.
2: I just don't know the point of suggesting they're never going to win, which is what the part of that is. Like, this is one of the best organizations in baseball, and yes, they haven't won it yet, but they've been so damn close, and they've been, for 20 years, one of the top organizations in the entire game. And yes, I'd rather go through 20 years of feeling like I might have a shot and then ultimately maybe failing at the end than 1 year winning and then not having a baseball team anymore.
0: Think about the Bills. They've been one of the best organizations in football history. They had some down years, but they've never won a thing.
2: Right, but I would bet you, see what Aaron was saying about Cubs fans. You find me Bills fans, I bet you they would tell you they'd rather go through what they've gone as Bills fans than to watch the Bills go somewhere else.
1: That's their team. Packers too.
0: It's also all they have in Buffalo.
1: So right, that's why Buffalo does suck. Packers too, yeah. That's their thing. That's football. People are worried about you, Pat, on the text line. And they didn't like you bringing up your death. I love you.
0: Barto for DAE text line. Somebody said the Cubs comparison is apples to oranges. Cubs fans are lunatics and they suck.
1: Yeah.
2: I don't see the text about my death. Who's that?
1: No, they just said it took a morbid turn.
2: Oh.
1: Kurt in Tampa. What's up, dude?
3: Hey, what's up? You guys were saying the Raiders, they've won championships in Oakland and L.A. The Athletics won multiple championships in L.A. The Rams, in Oakland. The Rams won a championship in St. Louis.
1: Joint custody.
3: They're all gone.
1: Yeah, they all own, share ownership.
3: I was in Tampa City Council Thursday. I was in Hillsborough County Commission on Friday. And when I just hit that wave of relief where all this is passed, I'm thinking, I don't have to throw out my hats, my jerseys, my jackets, all that staying put for a long time.
2: That's right.
3: Can you imagine just having to stare at that stuff knowing that they're on their way out? TV is nothing anymore.
2: Yeah, it'd be crazy. And I don't think I would enjoy a championship under those circumstances. I really don't. I think
1: it would be tougher to, and thank you for the call, Kurt. It would be much more difficult to accept that, to know your fate, where it's going.
2: It's like, huh. Sam, you went and saw your girlfriend this weekend, right?
1: I like where this is going.
2: You had a great time, right?
1: Mm-hmm.
2: What if at the end of it, she was like, by the way, this is it. This is it.
1: The last dance.
2: Would have been a little like more than bittersweet, right? Like that would have sucked.
1: This is the last dance for us.
0: Different. I don't exactly see where you're coming from. I guess, yeah, it would suck.
2: The same thing. But you won a championship this weekend.
0: Well, no,
2: you're never
0: going
2: to get to play on the field
0: like
2: again.
0: Getting married. The championship would be getting married or having a kid or something. That would be the championship.
1: Kind of like where this is going.
0: people probably will come for me on the Barto 4 DAE text line.
1: They come for all of us. Somebody's out there coming for us.
0: It's just, and yes, I probably sound like a Debbie Downer. Oh, you're fine with them leaving. I don't want people to think I want them to leave. That's clearly not the case.
2: No, we know that.
1: If anyone walked away with that take, I would say you're done listening to the show.
0: I just, it's one of those things where you go back to the you play to win the game statement, and it's, how many chances do you really have in your lifetime to watch your team win it all, right? And yes, we've been very fortunate here in Tampa with the Bucks. You had back-to-back titles with the Lightning, but I'm a baseball guy at heart. You guys know I'm a Lightning lunatic, but I'm a Rays fan at heart. And if you told me that I was guaranteed, just guaranteed to see my favorite team in the world win a title, sometimes you just would have to take the good with the bad. But I think you guys' side of it is totally fair, too.
2: Dude, you're 26. You're 26. You know what you might give up by taking that championship and giving the team away? A couple of championships.
0: A few
2: championships.
0: You're absolutely right, and you could, but then the lunatic in me goes back to those Cubs fans that literally lived to 100 years old and died and never saw their team win.
1: And I think it's...
0: And that just lives in the back of my brain.
1: It probably goes without saying as well that baseball will be the hardest championship for Tampa Bay to get. Obviously, it's the only one we don't have. But moving forward, it's going to be forever the toughest one just because there's no salary cap in baseball.
2: Sam, I think I might get you with this one. You never get to root for Caden Bodine.
1: That's tough.
2: I mean, I feel like he's right up there next to Madison.
1: That'll ruin your life.
2: Not quite as close, but like, you know, getting to root for Caden Bodine, dude. Like, to me, that's a deal breaker for you.
0: It would suck to watch him wear a different city's name across his chest. I'd still buy a jersey, though. To be fair, when G-Man Choi got traded, I still cheered for him.
2: By the way, I can't wait. I think it's going to happen next season. I can't wait until we put Tampa Bay across the road jerseys again, and we're going to.
0: There was rumors earlier this year we were going to get it this year.
1: Was it you I was talking to that? No, Nick. I was at Nick's house on Saturday. Nick said that. We were watching football before we met up before going to the Rays game on Saturday, and he was like, I want the Tampa Bay across the jerseys.
2: It's happening.
1: Sam Cohen texted the group, the DA group, a conspiracy theory. Did you see it?
2: Oh, I did. I forget what it was. It was insanity.
1: Conspiracy theory.
2: Yes, I remember now.
1: Conspiracy theory. MLB lets Rays win the World Series for getting a stadium deal done. Think Cooper Flagg to the Mavs. When the Mavs traded Luka Doncic, everyone went nuts. They ended up winning the lottery. So that's the comparison Sam is making. Do you think people would buy that, would jump on board that? I saw that text and I shook my head. I was like, here he goes again. And then what's the next thing that happened 2 seconds later? Our program director, Nick Wise, and midday host.
2: He loves a good conspiracy.
1: He hearted it. He didn't just thumbs up it, he hearted it.
2: And then what happens?
1: And then his producer, Tim, laughy emojied it.
2: And then?
1: I don't know. And then?
2: And then Johnny DeLuca hits a warning track shot that gets dropped over the fence.
1: It's all adding up.
2: Pretty convenient.
0: I'm just saying.
1: So what are you saying?
0: I'm saying that maybe might be the year.
1: I just don't get. I try to go and think about why that would make sense for Major League Baseball and why that conspiracy theory would even land.
0: So here's why it would work. Because Manfred has said a ton of times that he wants the Rays in Tampa. I think it was his last press conference. Ken Hagen mentioned it. I believe maybe it was with T-Kraz, but he mentioned it somewhere about how they were going to move if the deal doesn't get done. So it's like a reward. You get the deal done. The MLB wants the Tampa Bay market. It's what, the 10th or 11th biggest TV market in the country.
1: So how do they get them to win the World Series?
0: Sports are rigged. Come on, you all know that.
2: Did you see the play in left field with Johnny DeLuca?
0: You're telling me an MLB here just drops a ball over the wall?
1: With the review system now.
0: Mason Miller giving up home runs in back-to-back games? That doesn't happen.
1: You think Mason wanted to give that? No, I'm not. I know you don't.
2: Yeah.
1: What?
2: He did.
0: What? He didn't want to. He was just told to.
1: He had to.
2: Following the script, dude. He got to follow the script.
1: Because of the challenges now. I wouldn't agree with it. I wouldn't have believed it. But you could have made the argument that before, umps could absolutely impact the game by just a ball missing here or there and then going with the way they want to call it.
2: There's still only so many challenges.
1: Right. But I don't think that's even possible. What's the hardest sport to rig?
2: Boxing.
1: No, that's the easiest sport.
2: I'm kidding. Okay. I'm joking.
1: What's the hardest?
0: It's probably hockey.
2: No, it's not. Just all you need is one goaltender in the bag.
0: Yeah, I guess one. I was going to say just the uncertainty of how the puck bounces sometimes. Like somebody could just fire one to kill time and then it takes a weird hop, goes in the net, and then it's like, oh, God, what happened?
1: I should clarify the referees or officials. What's the easiest one for them? Instead of assuming you're not going to get a player in the bag, what's the easiest to get the officials to impact a game?
2: Basketball? You foul guys out, dude. You can you can't foul a guy out of a football game. You can't foul a guy, you know, or you can throw a guy out of a baseball game, but not just as part of the natural it's play true. Of the game.
1: And
2: you can call some ticky-tack fouls on a guy, and even if he's not out of the game, even if he doesn't foul out, he's going to be in foul trouble and not be on the court as much.
1: If you get two fouls in the first quarter, you're out of the game.
2: Yeah.
1: That's how it goes.
2: Four before halftime, we're almost not seeing you until the final minutes.
1: Yeah.
2: So you could really, you know, you can put guys on the power play in hockey. So that's pretty significant as well.
1: All right. Well, there you go, Sam. We did your conspiracy theory. Go. We got it out for you. We got it out there. We'll see if people respond to it.
2: So glad.
1: Hey, big money yesterday. What a day. Scottie Scheffler had an incredible day. But wait until you hear what else he accomplished yesterday. It's nuts. That's leading off today's top headlines next on the Pat and Aaron Show.
2: Well, guess what the Rays are going to accomplish tonight? 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
2: Brought to you by Zirkle Insurance, the Rays winners. Yesterday, they complete the sweep. Johnny DeLuca with the homer in the ninth. Well, kind of a homer, definitely a homer. Rays win. They complete the sweep.
3: Can you just say that?
2: The Padres.
3: Just say that whole sentence again. Kind of a homer.
2: It was kind of a home run. Counts as a home run. I don't know how it went over the wall. We'll take it. Rays go on to win in extra innings. Jorge Mateo comes through clutch. Rays win in 11.
3: It's like angels in the outfield with the Rays this season. It's just their luck is on their side right now. Last year we talked about nothing kind of bounced their way. This year, that's the law of averages. I believe in it. And they're also just playing good baseball, make contact, small ball, except I cannot see this again. Taylor Walls and Cedric Mullins bunting with two strikes. We got
4: it. Stop it.
2: I'm shocked it took you this long to get to that. I thought it would be one of the first things out of your mouth this morning because I thought of you yesterday when it happened.
4: Because they won, right?
3: Right.
4: You overlook stuff like that when they win.
3: Definitely.
4: I'm probably more annoyed by it than I should be. But the two strike bunt attempt is one of the things in sports that annoys me more than anything else. I absolutely hate it.
3: Especially
4: swing the freaking bat.
3: And a 3-2 count. All right, so you show bunt a couple times, whatever. And clearly you could see in the Cedric Mullins one specifically. He's been very good at bunting this year. But in that at bat, his head was not in it. So on a 3-2 count, it's like, all right, just go swing away. Foul a couple off and then maybe get on base with a walk.
4: Exactly.
3: Like your chances at that point, it's not 1-2, it's not 0-2. You got a good chance to get on base now with a walk and a good at bat. So I don't understand it. It's frustrating. And then when you foul out with two strikes, there's nothing more frustrating. You got to do your job. I get Kevin Cash will say the reason they did it, you got to do your job and execute. Sometimes you just lay off that one.
4: I like the horseshoe up the tookus comment more so than angels in the outfield, but you're 100% right. Remember, there was the home run that shouldn't have been a home run that got them into extras. But then in the 11th, there was a gaffe on a ground ball as well where they should have had an easy out at home plate. And I'm trying to remember the player who did it, but he looked to home and then like just bobbled the ball and dropped it.
3: Right, and we've seen that throughout the season. That's why you just put the ball in play and good things happen. But this is how crazy it was yesterday, that home run from Johnny DeLuca. It was appeared to all of us, you, Sam, me, the Padres announcers, even when I was listening to Dwayne Statz, he paused for a second. Nobody knew what had happened, but I initially thought, much like you guys described, that he had caught that ball.
4: Yeah.
3: Take a listen to the Padres call.
5: In the air to left field. Over goes Taylor towards the corner. He will make the catch up against the wall. Oh, no, it was gone. Oh, tie game.
4: No,
3: it's amazing. Great job, Sam, finding that audio. Yeah, they were the most fooled. They called it as a catch.
4: It's interesting. I said to Aaron earlier too, like off the air, we were talking about it. Samad Taylor came into that game. He didn't start that game and left. If Dustin Harris is in left field, does he make the catch?
3: He
2: the Tatis ejection.
3: Mason Miller looked pretty angry. He looked annoyed at that. It's like, you did give up. You threw a slide, the same pitch before. You threw a slider in the same spot, and DeLuca was looking, and then he timed it up.
4: Could have been annoyed with himself too, though.
3: Maybe,
4: you never know. Sometimes we read into that and think like, oh, he's pissed at his left fielder, but he could have been like, damn, I shouldn't have thrown that pitch.
3: Still not the shortest home run in the history of the Trop, but by 1 foot, Christian Betancourt's got him by 1 foot.
2: Well, you will see the Rays back in action tonight at 6:40. You've heard of the Sunshine Showdown, the Sunflower Showdown. Tonight, we got the Battle of the Jacobsons. Mets-Rays, 6:40 at the Trop.
3: I got a weird night tonight, fellas.
4: Yeah?
3: Yeah. So it's my girlfriend, Alyssa. Her parents are coming to the Rays game. It's my dad's birthday tomorrow. Shout out to my dad tomorrow for happy birthday. We're taking them to the game. We're all going together.
4: Mm.
3: My mom

0: and Alyssa's mom, hardcore, diehard Rays fans. Like, Alyssa's mom, we have to get there really early tonight to get the hat they're giving away.
1: Is her dad a Mets fan,
0: too? Diehard Mets fan.
1: That's hilarious.
0: My dad, too. So we're going to have to, like, separate them. And
1: is it as weird in their house as it is in your house? Because we know, like, your mom and your dad, they have trouble being around each other during the series.
0: No, like, my dad is watching every... They have to be in separate rooms. It's so funny. When the Mets, my dad's watching the Mets game. My mom's watching the Rays game. My mom's got her ear pods in, her AirPods. Listen to the Rays game.
1: So she can't hear your dad, probably.
0: Well, that, and she likes listening to the calls. She likes listening to, you know, the broadcast. So, yeah, it's going to be very interesting. My dad has already told me
1: She listen to the radio broadcast while watching the TV?
0: No, TV broadcast. Right. Well, yeah. She's already told me, or my dad told me yesterday, he's like, you're going to have to figure out the seating arrangement because I'm not sitting next to her.
1: You know you can watch the game and listen to it on the television without earpods in.
0: My dad's in the living room. It's right there next to where my mom watches the game, so she doesn't want to hear the Mets broadcast.
1: Oh. Or does she not want to hear your dad? I feel
0: probably
1: like it's your dad. I feel like it's your dad more than the Mets broadcast.
0: Probably a little bit of both, but it's not like a territorial thing. It's like my mom likes having the pods on. She's watching in the kitchen, whatever she's doing. And my dad's watching the game in the living room. But tonight, I got to separate them. I got to sit in between them. But yeah, it's not a question for me. This is the Rays season. This is all Rays. This is it. This is, you're allowed. You know, if you live here as long as I've lived here my entire life growing up in Sarasota, you know, your allegiances change.
2: Well,
0: that's how it happens.
2: We were watching this weekend, Aaron. I know you were. I was as well. Scottie Scheffler, he is the king of the PGA Tour yet again. Crazy situation. I'm sure you saw it yesterday, Aaron, as well, for the listeners at home. Victor Hovland charged with a penalty after grounding his club in a bunker. I believe it was on 16, if I recall correctly, which he ended up losing by 3 strokes.
0: Yeah,
2: if
0: he
2: doesn't have the
0: anyway.
2: Penalty.
0: He wasn't winning. Scotty Eye of the Tiger.
2: He is, and with the win yesterday, and again, I know there's inflation. Things are worth more now than they were back in early 2000, but Scotty Scheffler with the $10 million check at the Tour Championship yesterday, he has become the sole leader on the PGA Tour career money list all time, passing Tiger Woods. Scottie Scheffler, $130 million. Tiger Woods at $121 million. Tiger Woods held the top spot for 26 consecutive years.
0: Surprising, not surprising. Surprising, like, Tiger made a lot of money off the course as well with his endorsements. What's not surprising about it is, yeah, it's a very different game 20 years later. We've seen with LIV, now not going to be going on anymore, but there's a lot of money in golf right now. And if you win it all, you get a big portion of the purse. So for Scotty, since 2022, to have the level of dominance that he's had for 4 or 5 years now, yeah, he's been winning big, and he wins big tournaments. That's where the most money is. So he has added the cash, and he's just a tremendous player, really a closer. This year, yeah, he wasn't the greatest in round, especially round one. He's struggled, but as a closer, if Scotty's within 3 shots of the lead going into Sunday, look out.
1: Yeah, the guy's been outstanding ever since people called you crazy for saying he was going to be the closest thing to Tiger since Tiger. And that's exactly what he's been. The guy's been absolutely dominant. If you didn't watch the tournament, like, I'm an in and out guy when it comes to golf. When you look back, if you see that Scotty won a tournament, you're like, of course he did.
0: He is as consistent as you get. Always top 10, top 5. He's the player that he's going to be player of the year for a reason.
2: Fifth consecutive season, he will likely win it. There were some question marks after Wyndham Clark won last week in the second round of the FedEx playoffs, but now Scotty wins this. Ties Wyndham Clark with wins on the season. He will likely win his fifth consecutive player of the year. Aaron, you mentioned when he's in the hunt, people talk about Scotty on a Sunday the same way they talk about Tiger in his red mock neck when he would hunt down the lead.
0: Right.
2: Like, it is the same thing. If Scotty's around, it feels like it's all but certain he's going to come back and win whatever tournament it is.
0: Definitely. And he doesn't do it. He does. He's a lot more quiet in the way he does it than Tiger did.
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1: Did the Bucs make the right move at backup quarterback with Jalen Daniels? 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
0: Also, don't forget, we're going to give away Rays tickets, too. 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We'll do that on the other side. 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We are loaded on the Pat and Aaron Show. 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
0: Pat and Aaron Show. He's Pat Donovan. I'm Aaron Jacobson. Sam Cohen, our executive producer, he's going to be the one taking your calls right now. 888-388-0957. Once again, 888-388-0957. If you can answer this trivia question, you're going to see the Mets against the Rays at Tropicana Field September 1st. That will be tomorrow. So for tomorrow's game, if you can get this answer correct, earlier Sam had a conspiracy theory. And we brought up that conspiracy.
1: It was a doozy.
0: It was a big one. It was a good one. Crazy one. Wild. What was it? If you can call in and tell us what Sam's conspiracy theory was, you're going to see the Rays host the Mets tomorrow at the Trop. Once again, 888-388-0957.
1: I have a conspiracy theory.
0: Do you?
1: The Buccaneers decided to not have a veteran backup quarterback so they can sabotage Todd Bowles. By the way, I don't believe any of that, but you know somebody somewhere is totally on board with that thought process.
0: And if you missed it, 53-man roster out. We will continue to get into that in the 8 o'clock hour after we talk with Ken Hagan. But the big news, I think, for a lot of people was Jake Browning, backup quarterback, brought in here as a veteran with experience to back up in case Baker gets hurt, which he gets quite often, and we've seen Baker get hurt or at least dinged up, and he gets cut. And it's Jalen Daniels, who, as an undrafted rookie free agent, makes this team, is going to be the backup, and Jake Browning's decided, per Greg Allman, from where I saw it, that he's not even going to be part of the practice squad. So that is big news and a bold move by Jason Light and the Buccaneers to say, we're going to take a guy that not only has zero experience, this guy wasn't deemed good enough by NFL scouts to be drafted. Quarterback is a primo position. You're looking for that star, that diamond in the rough.
1: Yeah.
0: And if he's not good enough to draft, I mean, we talk about how crazy the odds are finding the Mr. Irrelevant in a Brock Purdy, right? How that is astronomical, the odds of that. How about finding an undrafted guy to do that? Well, obviously he's not jumping into that starting role.
1: I was going to say, it's a little different.
0: Neither was Brock at that point, right? Things had to happen for Brock to get that opportunity. He just didn't win out that job. And that's how it would have to happen for a Jalen Daniels. But just to get to this point, it says a lot about Jalen Daniels, the player, and I'm assuming the person, because Jason Light values high character guys.
1: Now, I imagine there will be a veteran on the practice squad, whoever that might be. Obviously, it's not going to be Jake Browning. There's somebody that's going to shake free. Will Levis is an interesting guy maybe to stash on your practice squad.
0: But he's looking to be a backup, I think, at this point.
1: Well, I mean, a lot of guys are looking for a lot of things. But sometimes that opportunity does not come around, right? Like, it's hard to just go get a backup quarterback job at this stage of the game. Like, most teams have their backup locked in.
0: Like, Miami just traded for the Packers to bring in Kyle McCord to be their backup after getting rid of everybody else, trading Quinn Ewers.
1: It's crazy.
0: So, like, a Packers or a Dolphins would make sense for a Will Levis.
1: Yeah, for sure. Especially with an unproven quarterback starting for you. You know what I mean? Why not have another guy? But either way, it's a situation where I look at it as a very, very ballsy move by the Buccaneers, because if Baker goes down for a couple of games, you're going to rely on an undrafted rookie free agent to go in there. And I love a lot of what we've seen from Jalen Daniels. I also don't love a guy fumbling the center quarterback exchange in every single game he played this preseason. Not great.
0: I wonder if you asked Baker Mayfield and you got an honest, truly honest answer from Baker Mayfield. One, was he surprised by that move, by the cutting of Jake Browning? And two, does he like that decision? I wonder what is true, honest, and we'll never get it, but I wonder what it, like, when he goes home and he has that conversation with his wife and he's talking honestly, what does he say?
1: I'm going to guess that, knowing what we know about Baker Mayfield, his attitude is like, hope the backup's good. He ain't going to see the field. I'm not going to miss any time.
0: Right.
1: Remember when Jenna asked him if somebody gave him the advice to be careful because he doesn't have a new contract? And he was like, I haven't missed a game since I've been here.
0: Right.
1: Like, his expectation is that guy's never going to see the field.
0: The human side of him, like, I could understand if inside deep down, with everyone talking about this shiny toy and Jalen Daniels and the excitement, Baker knows it's preseason. That will wear off once the regular season starts. But I'm sure there's a part of him that's like, really? You went with this guy who's undrafted as my backup? Like,
1: I don't know.
0: Maybe I might be wrong.
1: Maybe
0: the human side.
1: My guess is his thought is like, that guy, no matter who he is never going to see the football field. Now, would he like a veteran in the room that can kind of help him with the game plan and all that sort of thing? That, like, a lot of times you hear, that's one of the reasons teams like to have a backup veteran quarterback, is that it's another voice in the room that's almost like another coach, if, you know, depending on the experience level. Now, obviously, you're not going to get that from Jalen Daniels, but that's where I think they do bring in a veteran for the practice squad.
0: I mean, you have the concerns I'd have with Jalen is something we've heard about. It's like, hey, undrafted, and just forget about undrafted, rookie quarterback, getting in the play calls, getting everything in on time, giving that to all the guys that he has to in the huddle. How is that timing going down? Everything's sped up. Everything's faster in the NFL. And it's just hard to know until you really know.
1: I'm less concerned with the play call than I am what it looks like if he's playing against starters. I mean, he was terrible the other night, but so was everyone else. Like, that game, you can throw the whole game away, right? It's not like anybody did anything good in that game. So I don't really care, but he didn't look very good, and he's playing against guys that most of them, a lot of them, will not be in the league or be on a practice squad or something along those lines. So if you were to put him out there, if Baker goes down, you know, maybe even if it's for a series, if you put him out there against the number one defense in the NFL, is it going to look like the things we saw from him that allowed him to land this job? I don't know. Again, it's not like they lost a whole lot with Jake Browning, which is why I was saying all along, even if people didn't hear it, that I wanted them to keep the kid, and I didn't think they'd get him through waivers. I knew they wouldn't get him through waivers, and I did think maybe Jake Browning was an option for the practice squad. Obviously, he has declined that, as Aaron mentioned, Greg Aumann reported, but the reality is they're going to want a veteran in the room, even if he's just on the practice squad.
0: Baker Mayfield spoke yesterday at a charity golf event, and he spoke about Jalen Daniels. Good job, Sam Cohen, finding this audio.
17: Behind you, yes.
18: Yeah, I mean, I'm proud of Jalen. I think he took tremendous steps from the first time out of the offseason.
1: I don't know if this is worth it.
18: Played his tail off, worked hard.
0: Hold on. Played his tail off, worked hard. Yeah, I mean, that's all quarterback speak. I
1: just imagine somebody in the car is hearing none of that.
0: I appreciate your effort on that, Sam.
1: No, sorry. I do. I appreciate the effort. It was just terrible.
2: The rest of the quote, sorry, I didn't realize it was so windy. It didn't sound that bad back here, but he said, I thought he took tremendous steps from the first time I met him in the offseason to now, played his tail off, worked hard, worked on some of the things coaches wanted to get out of him for him to progress with that. Yeah, I'm excited for him.
0: There you go. That's it. That's all you need to know about it from Baker Mayfield. I believe all those words.
1: By the way, the charity event was it was Baker Mayfield's charity event, the Be the Ball.
0: It's awesome.
1: Charity event.
0: Where was that?
1: That's over at
0: Topgolf. Oh, sick. Yeah. Oh, that's great. We saw a little bit of that.
1: We had that one time we had him on during training camp. It was the first annual Be the Ball tournament we talked to him about.
0: And that made it into Quarterbacks on Netflix. Where was that, on Netflix? Yeah, I think it was on Netflix.
1: Yeah, this is, the third or fourth annual now for Baker. But, unbelievable event. And I'm not surprised that he's happy for Jalen. I don't think if Jalen Daniels ever becomes part of the quarterback conversation here, it's bad news for everybody.
0: Right, and good for Jalen Daniels.
1: Everybody.
0: Good for Jalen Daniels for stepping up and having a great summer and a great camp and getting it done. And good for Ken Hagen, speaking of getting it done. Been working on this for years, many, many years, and now we're finally getting to the finish line of getting a Rays stadium in the city of Tampa. We'll speak with our good friend Ken Hagen, Hillsborough County Commissioner, next.
1: Speaking of getting it done, that's what John Howard and Howard Team Home Loans does. 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
1: Hour number three of the Pat and Aaron Show on this amazing Monday here in Tampa Bay, and it's an amazing Monday because of our next guest. And we were talking earlier about how somehow people are giving Aaron and I and other people in the media who don't deserve any credit for this. And I said, if we didn't exist, this still happens. I also said, if Ken Hagen doesn't exist, this doesn't happen. And we are joined right now. And I also said, if you think we kissed Ken Hagen's ass before, well, guess what? We're going to kiss his ass even more now that he's got us our ballpark. The great Ken Hagen, Hillsborough County Commissioner, joins us on the phone on this Monday morning. Ken Hagen, woo! You got it done.
0: Woo! This is the part where you say we helped.
1: Good morning.
27: Hey, let's go, boys. And without question, you guys deserve a victory lap as well. It's been a long time coming, but certainly a team effort. Exciting day, historic day.
0: Big day for you. Talk about the decades that you've had to go through the roller coaster to the point where you had, and I always commend you for this, when it looked like St. Pete, Pinellas County was going to get it done, you being a baseball fan, being a Rays fan, and understanding what it means to the Bay Area, you're like, good, as long as they don't leave,
1: yep.
0: That's how it goes. And then when it fell apart, you were ready to pick up the pieces in the city of Tampa. Just talk about the roller coaster for you personally, Ken.
27: Or certainly has been an emotional roller coaster over the last 17 years. I will tell you, Friday was particularly emotional, not only for myself, but also for my family. But I remember when I got the call from Brian Auld that the Rays had decided to have their forever home in St. Pete. And I said, essentially what you just stated, so the important thing is the team's going to remain in Tampa Bay. However, should things not work out for whatever reason, we'll be ready to pick up where we left off. Because I've always said throughout this journey, while I believed for the team to be successful and sustainable long term, it needed to be in Tampa, I would always couch that around saying the important thing is that baseball remains in Tampa Bay. And that's the important thing.
1: We were talking so much when Stu Sternberg was the owner and there was discussion about the team potentially coming to the Tampa side of the bridge, about Ybor City and near downtown and all these places where we thought the ballpark made sense. The fairgrounds came up at that time. Back then, when we first started talking about Tampa or really discussing a move to Tampa, how was the Hillsborough College location? Was it talked about at all or much in those days?
27: Never considered.
1: Yeah.
0: Wow.
27: It was never considered. I can recall the first time that we were allowed to sit down with the team and actually discuss sites once St. Pete signed off on allowing the team to look elsewhere. And we sat down with probably seven or eight locations, including Jefferson High School, West Shore Mall, the fairgrounds, Ybor City. There were a couple of the dog track on 275 and Bird. There might have been one or two others. I can tell you, Hillsborough College was not one of them. And at the time, the previous ownership group made it quite clear that Ybor City was where they wanted to be. And that is, I'll say, the one thing that is, I think this ownership group might have in common with the previous ownership group is that they knew where they wanted to be. And from the moment when I met Patrick and Ken and Bill, you know, they said they were going to, you know, study and review all the potential locations, but it was very clear to me that Hillsborough College is where they wanted to be because, first and foremost, because of the acreage that allowed them to realize their vision of creating a battery type of development. And so it allowed them to do that. And as I said Friday, which I didn't realize until I was preparing my remarks for last week, that this will only be the fifth or sixth city that have co-located professional franchises, you know, in the same development or in the same area, if AI is correct.
0: Yeah, you pulled a Charlie Miranda. You went to the AI, except you did it yourself.
27: There's Philadelphia, Seattle, Detroit, a couple others. But, and I also said that we're in, many cities have one or two professional teams of the major sports, the four major sports. But to have three, you're in rarefied air. Yep. And then to be one of five or six or seven, to have co-located facilities, you create a sports hub. And then I took it one step further and saying this is the very first example in the country of a live, work, play, and learn scenario where you have a college surrounded by or interwoven with the ballpark and in the development. And when I put that through AI, the line was, this is a historic exception to the standard model. So we are in rarefied air. We have an extraordinary opportunity in front of us, and that's why it was critically important that that both boards made the right decision last week.
0: And that's why I commend Ken Atwater as well. He did a tremendous job and was a good representation throughout the entire process. But, you know, I was one of those guys, Ken, and Ken Hagen talking with us right now. I was one of those guys, Ken, that I wanted it selfishly in Ybor too. I wanted to be able to walk to the stadium right by Ybor, the Ybor site. But when I think about it, and you're right, from the start, from the get-go, Ken Babby and this ownership group is like, no, we want to make it 100 acres because we want to be able to have that environment around it. It's the only area, really, in my mind, that it would have worked the way it needs to work, right across the street from Raymond James Stadium, making this thing the hub. So I think it was perfect. But I got to ask you this. If this was a no vote, Ken, let's say Thursday or Friday comes out with a no vote, do we lose the Rays?
27: I believe we do. In my conversations with Commissioner Manfred, I believe he was prepared to release a statement this week that he was going to allow the Rays to begin looking and talking to other cities about a potential move. I really do. Now, that's not to say that the door wouldn't potentially still be open, but as we all know, to the Rays' credit, they're moving at an aggressive pace in order to meet a 29 deadline. And so far, things have been going in the right direction. Got a couple other steps to go, but they should be routine in nature. But I believe that would happen. Commissioner Manfred, to his credit, has shown an extraordinary amount of patience in allowing both the previous ownership group and this one to determine where that they feel their forever home should be. However, his patience was running thin. He had two troubled franchises, the A's and ours. The A's found their home in Las Vegas. And then I believe once we finalize the, you know, Tampa's situation, then they're gonna start down the path toward expansion. And so I believe that if we would have dropped the ball last week, our days would have been numbered.
1: So before the vote, all of a sudden, we felt like everything was good, and then all of a sudden it felt like Chris Bowles and Christine Miller had some major concerns going into the vote that they wanted addressed. What exactly was it that got them over the finish line, and what was Ken Babby able to do to convince them that this ultimately was the right move?
27: Well, frankly, because we're unable to speak to each other about a future issue that we're going to discuss, I can't give you the specifics, but what I can tell you is that our county administrator was keeping me up to date throughout the process and said that Commissioner Bowles had sent in five or six questions one day, and then another day he sent in a couple other questions. I don't even know what the questions were, but I simply said, Bonnie, if I'm a no vote, I'm not going through all this work and working through the weekend and sending question after question. I'm just going to phone it in, vote no, and move on. So to me, that was a good sign that he was trying to get there. And then when our county attorney and county administrator both said the questions he asked, again, I don't even know the specific questions, but he said they brought value and they were able to incorporate nearly all of them, if not all of them, into the agreement. So based on that, I felt pretty good going in that, you know, we were going to have the support. But, hey, I've said all along, I never take another commissioner or council member's vote for granted. Things change. They evolve. They're very fluid. This is a very complex agreement. And when you actually, you know, read it and look into the fine details, I think Commissioner Bowles found a couple issues that he wanted to tighten up. They were reasonable. And I think that's what ultimately got him over the finish line.
0: Yeah, and the next step, Ken, is bond validation. We've heard it could take 30, 60, maybe even up to 90 days. And I think a lot of Rays fans, because we're, you know how we are right now. It's, we still need to, like, feel the dirt on the shovel to know this thing is good to go. So what's, is there any chance, like you said, it was kind of like a, at this point, it's, you know, I think we got through the hard part. Is there any chance that this thing doesn't go through, or is this kind of, we're at that finish line now?
27: Well, I don't want to say that there's not a chance, the 0% chance, but in one of the articles that that was in the Times over the weekend, the story ended with a quote, and I said, there's no going back. And I firmly believe that. We do have several votes remaining from both City Council and County Commission, that they should be routine in nature. The bond validation process, our attorneys say, probably going to take 60 to 90 days. I think 30 is a little bit, that's unlikely. But we should be in good position. Again, I celebrated a little bit over the weekend, but frankly, I'm reserving the big celebration until the shovels are in the ground. The important thing, the critically important thing of last week, if nothing else, it accomplished a couple things. Number one, it gave Commissioner Manfred the direction and comfort he needed to know that we're moving forward in Tampa. So he's happy. And number two, it allows the Rays to start making their necessary investments into Hillsborough College, preparing for what they call the nest, where the portable is going to come in order to transition the students into their home while they're tearing down the old buildings. Dr. Outwater is a very good friend of mine. Last time we spoke, he said, hey, we can't do this mid-semester. It has to be sooner than later. So it allows us to continue toward the path, the timeline of getting the ballpark done. Technically, the public sector's investment does not become free and clear until we complete the bond validation process. So Rays are allowed to go forward. At this point, it's at their expense. They're going to do that. Obviously, they feel really good. They have to do that to meet this 29 deadline. But it's not official until a couple other votes by both boards and we complete the bond validation process. But I'm not, at this point, not worried. The heavy lift was last week, the financing agreement, getting the approvals. That was the critical step toward realizing our dream.
1: Hero and Hillsborough County Commissioner Ken Hagan joining us on the phone right now. As we started the interview, Ken, I said, and I truly believe this, this doesn't happen if you do not exist. If you're not here, we don't have this ballpark deal. I'll ask you, can you imagine this happening if not for Ken Babby? And by the way, if the answer is no, should everyone in the Tampa Bay area just start naming their kids Ken from here on out?
0: Kenneth.
27: Well, we've got three solid Kens involved in this deal.
1: That's
27: Ken,
1: right.
27: Babby, Ken Outwater, and Ken Hagan. And so the funny thing is we're all follically challenged, if you will. But yeah, Ken Babby likes to say Ken Outwater is the best-looking Ken of all three of us. But I always tell Dr. Outwater, age before beauty, because we're good buddies. But, you know, honestly, we could not have asked for a better ownership group to partner with. And the previous group, it was just extremely frustrating, and I never firmly believed that they were serious about remaining here. When the moment I met these guys, it was 180 degrees difference. They possessed a sense of urgency. They were transparent. They led from the front. They said, here's our model. Here's what we're willing to do. And then throughout the several month process, they actually compromised. They came forward with a 50-50 model. Now it's a 62% team investment, 38% public investment, or assuming all cost overruns. Again, I can't speak highly enough about this ownership group. We're very fortunate to have them in Tampa Bay, and it wouldn't have happened without these guys.
0: Ken, you're getting a lot of love on the text line from the listeners. They're very thankful and grateful for all your hard work getting this over the finish line. How about as well a fiery Harry Cohen? I thought
1: I love it.
0: He was getting after it.
27: I told him after the meeting, I said, I wish I had that kind of emotion. Commissioner Myers and Commissioner Miller hugged me afterwards, and I shook Commissioner Cohen's hand. I said, I wish I had that kind of emotion in me. He was spectacular. He did a tremendous job, and I give him a lot of credit. And he's very courageous throughout this. As I mentioned in my remarks, it takes courage, and you need to think bold. And frankly, he has an election in 2 months, and it'd be very easy, like some elected officials that I remain nameless, that are afraid, and they're threatened. I've been threatened throughout the 17 years. And it's easy to just listen to the folks that are the most outspoken, and that's always the critics. In any project, doesn't matter if it's a rezoning or a major development project, the critics are always the loudest. And as I said Friday, everywhere I go, everywhere, it doesn't matter if it's Publix, the YMCA, the vitamin store, you go down the line, Yingling, Hattrick, the message is always the same. Get it done. Bring the Rays to Tampa. So I know in my heart of hearts that vast majority of the folks want the team to be here. And that's even when they understand there is a public investment. But that's the important thing. It's an investment, and the investment into this will pale in comparison to the cost of losing the team. And one thing I do want to say, and I closed on Friday with this, is what's driven me throughout this was the special bond that I believe you can only create at a ballpark, and the incredible memories that I've been able to create with my father growing up at Al Lopez Field, and what I've shared with my kids, Jake and Elizabeth. And if you haven't experienced that, it's really hard to quantify it or explain it, but it is priceless. And I closed the meeting that day, and within a few minutes, I received an email from someone. I don't know who the gentleman is. And he said he was in the audience. He was extremely proud. He thanked me. And he said, I've been able to form an incredible bond with my 10-year-old son around baseball. And when my wife picked him up from school, they called me, and he asked me, how did the vote go? Did we win? And he said, yes, son, we won 5-2. And that brought tears to my eyes right after the tears I had right after the vote. But that's what baseball means. And again, you can't explain that if you've never experienced it, but I want to be able to pay it forward so future generations can have the opportunity to experience what I've been able to do.
0: Don't tell that kid there's more votes. Hey, there's we got more votes. What? But that was a beautiful moment at the end, Ken. That was beautiful.
1: Yeah, it was awesome. I've seen a lot of texts and tweets with people texting in right now about your comments about your dad. I thought that was pretty, I texted you right afterwards about it. I mean, I thought it was incredible. And I think anybody who knows you and loves you was emotional in that moment. I also, we're talking about Harry Cohen. Watching on Friday, I was watching Gwen Myers, who you mentioned, and I just thought, like, man, she is lovely. I love Gwen Myers. But on the flip side, have we made sure that Joshua Wustel's okay since Friday?
0: No names.
27: He didn't appear to be very happy that day. I tried to make a couple jokes at the beginning of the meeting to try and bring some levity, because obviously it was somewhat of a tense morning, and you have folks that are passionate on both sides of the issue, and there wasn't any smiles over there. But I tell you, Commissioner Myers has been just an extraordinary ally of mine since the moment she got on the board. She's been an advocate for this project. And the beauty of, and Pat, I think you mentioned this last week, part of the beauty of this, particularly with the county commission, because we have 5 Republicans, 2 Democrats, and this was a bipartisan effort. It was 2 Democrats, 3 Republicans that supported this. And that's it's extremely rare in today's political environment. But that, you know, I'm so proud of our board that we took our time. We asked the tough questions. Our staff was meticulous. I have to stress Bonnie Wise, our administrator, and Julia Mandel, our county attorney. They spent hour after hour and weekends and nights. Julia was on a cruise over that weekend before, and the entire time she's on the phone with us working throughout this to ensure that we got there. But this was truly a bipartisan effort for those that, you know, put their personal concerns or election concerns behind and said, hey, this is what's best for Tampa, what's best for Hillsborough County, and I'm so proud of our board.
0: Ken Hagan joining us right now. Ken, I do want to ask about, and I know and we'll have future conversations about transportation when they're building this, but the trolley, it's such a big hit downtown where I live in Channelside, and it being free is just huge for everybody because that thing gets used a lot. It's always packed when I go on it. Is there any chance that thing extends all the way out or transportation with that? Have we thought about that?
1: It's a long way
0: for the
1: trolley.
0: Give me something, Ken.
27: Well, and I touched on this briefly at our meeting in that, I can't say for certain, but the fact is that when we're creating this live, work, play, learn environment, it's going to increase the densities that make transit reasonable. And that's the challenge that Tampa's had through the years, is that we haven't had the density in certain areas that allow transit to work financially. And so when you look at the proximity to the airport and you look at this development with the intense density that's going to occur, I truly believe it's going to be a catalyst for some form of transit. We know the state's going to commit a couple hundred dollars for transportation improvements around the ballpark. But, you know, years ago, we went around and studied successful transit systems around the country, and they all connect airport, university, professional franchises, and their employment centers. So I think we have a real opportunity to bring some meaningful transit as a result of this ballpark.
0: Any more for Ken, Pat?
1: No, I was just going to tell him, you know, that obviously you and I have become good friends with Ken over the years. We're extremely proud for him and happy for him, and especially for us.
0: That's what I was
1: going
0: to say.
1: Basically, you've been a good friend for a long time, but now you're also our hero, Ken Hagan.
27: I tell you, you made my day, Pat. I truly, by my heart, appreciate the
0: I was
27: going
0: to
27: say. You guys have been awesome.
0: I was going
27: to
0: say.
27: Throughout this. We need to. I want to celebrate. You know, we can celebrate now, but I really want to celebrate when we have the shovels in the ground. And you guys, I expect you guys to be there.
1: Oh yeah. I mean, I don't know if the Rays want us that close, right? But you know, I heard T. Kraz asking about getting him a hard hat for that day. So I expect our hard hats as well.
0: I'm going no gloves, no hard hat.
1: I think first of all, if it were up to me, the groundbreaking would be early in the morning, and then. We're partying all day. We need to party all day.
0: It's my
1: day of the groundbreaking.
0: It's my tough guy era, Ken. I'm going no hard hat, no gloves, just shovel. No, I might
1: probably
0: just use
1: break
0: my
1: his finger though.
0: No, tough guy era.
27: Well, listen, I'll pull a few strings to make sure that you guys get to participate, and it's game on after that, so we can go straight to our favorite establishment and get it going that day.
1: I love you.
0: You are the man, Ken Hagan. Thank you for all your hard work, and thanks for being a good friend over the years, and we will be celebrating soon, hopefully, and thanks again, man. Have a good rest of the week.
27: Likewise, guys. Take a victory lap. You deserve
1: thanks,
27: it.
1: Ken.
0: Bye. You hear that, Pat? Take a victory lap. Take a lap, man.
1: Only in the pool. That's the only laps I do.
0: I judge when I'm, like, when we grow a bond and a friendship with somebody, and we know Ken on a personal level.
1: Yeah,
0: I judge a lot of the times a big percentage of it is how cool of a hang are they?
1: Mm.
0: Like, are they chill?
1: Ken's the best hang.
0: Ken is the best hang.
1: Yeah.
0: So I've appreciated his friendship over the years, and he's done such a good job, and it's been a lot of hard work. So I'm glad I finally getting to the finish line here.
1: And now he's our hero. And if you're one of those folks that doesn't like that, suck it.
0: There you go.
1: I don't care. I've never pretended, you know, people are like, I can't believe you guys, you know, loving up on this. Yeah, we love up on this politician because he's a great man and we love him. And I don't care if you like that or not, honestly. Like, I'm not bipartisan.
0: We had a long conversation with Ken. So if you missed any of that, if you jumped in the middle of it, you can find it on the iHeartRadio app. We're going to put that up soon on the Pat and Aaron Show page. Sam will get that up there shortly. So big thanks to Ken again for joining us.
1: Yeah, my apologies. I am bipartisan because this deal was bipartisan. And I love everybody that helped make it happen. And honestly, a lot of them, whether it's the Tampa City Council or the Hillsborough County Commission. I'm not even 100% sure which ones are Democrats and which ones are Republicans. I don't care. And I just wanted people to vote for the ballpark. And you did it. You guys did it. And thank you to all of you. Republican, Democrat, I don't really care. If you voted for this ballpark, if you're part of the reason why we all get to go watch Rays baseball in 2029 in a beautiful brand new ballpark, I appreciate you all so much. Ken Hagen leads the way, but we love all of you because it was massive. And it's something that we needed so badly or it would be devastating for this community. All right, then we got a big week ahead for college football and a new member of the LA Rams. That's all coming up as part of today's top headlines next on the Pat and Aaron Show.
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5: Brought to you by Howard Team Home Loans. The Rays back in action yesterday against the Dads of San Diego. As Will Ferrell likes to say, the Rays pick up the win in extras. They complete the sweep, and now they look ahead to the New York Metropolitans, who are in town tonight at 6:40. 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
6: 14 sweeps now. This team is just incredible. And they had to, it was taking teeth out of somebody's mouth the way you were trying to get through this series. I mean, every game they had to have something go their way to get through this game, that game, the other thing. A ball bounces their way, one way. That's a Padres team fighting for their lives right now. And the Rays went in there at home and swept them.
7: Yeah, this is a team that just keeps winning. And that's why I said, like, I get it. You want the third place team to win when the second place and third place teams are playing each other. But the Rays, you just keep doing your business. And it doesn't really matter how those other series go. And it's not going to be easy. It's only a 4.5 game lead over the Yankees. And the Yankees are playing some great baseball right now. But my expectations are for the Rays to keep winning and to win this division. And it's because of everything they've done. Because remember, I came into this season with very low expectations for this team. They have earned for me, and I think for you, everyone listening to my voice, for us to believe they're going to keep winning. Because what else have they done this year?
6: Padres lose 3 in a row to the Rays at the Trop, and now they are half a game out for that final wild card spot. So the Rays doing some damage to the Padres.
5: Sammy, stat for you on a Monday morning. With the win yesterday, the Yankees win 3 out of 4 in their weekend series with the Red Sox, including the doubleheader. But how about this one? If the Rays, they have 4 games left with the Yankees because of the doubleheader at the very end of the season. So 4 games left with the Yankees. If the Rays win just one of those 4 games, they will hold the tiebreaker over the New York Yankees.
6: Remember, big. That's big.
7: Yeah.
5: But the stat for you, how about this? If the Rays go just 500, 13-13 in their final 26, the Yankees will have to go 18-8. If you want to look and say the Rays will go, call it 17-9. The Yankees will have to go 22-4. And if the Rays can go 20-6 in their last.
6: This is insane. This is the most Sam Cohen thing ever.
5: I want to put it with how good.
6: This is the hardest perspective ever. But yeah, keep going.
5: With how good the Rays have been. And I don't think it's unreasonable to say if the Rays can go 20-6, and I know how hard their schedule is, if they can go 20-6 in their last 26 games, the Yankees will have to go 25-1.
6: They're not going in 20-6.
7: Yeah.
6: They're not. I've been as high as maybe the highest on this team consistently all season long. They're not going 20-6.
5: That's fine. I guess the main point of it was if the Rays can just go 500, the Yankees are still going to have to play 10 games above.
6: How many games left? How many games left for the Rays?
5: 26.
6: So if they go 500, they will be 95 wins. I told Pat, I was like, I'm looking for them to get 95 wins because it is just a really grueling month. You just have to hope that they don't falter against the Yankees and the Phillies on 7 games on the road to end the season. That's it. It's going to be very, very challenging, but somehow the Yankees win 3 out of 4 against Boston. The Rays come into out of the weekend, they ended up gaining ground on the Yankees. That's a tough look for the Yankees. That stinks.
5: Well, we will be watching the rest of the season. I'll also be watching college football this weekend. Some primetime games going down. You got LSU versus Clemson. We get to see Lane Kiffin live in the flesh in Tiger

0: Stadium for the first time at 7:30 on ESPN. Also, some notable games. You got Tulane and Duke.
1: The live in the flesh. I love it.
0: ACC champs in Duke taking on the Green Wave coming off a college football playoff.
2: New coach.
1: Yeah, no more John Summerall.
0: No, he will be leading the Gators. You got SMU versus Florida State, which is a big ACC game. Florida State looked horrendous on Saturday, even though they picked up a win over New Mexico State. And, yeah, Ole Miss Louisville, also a really big one on my radar. Jeff Brohm, love what he's doing over there at Louisville. So
2: they're ranked.
0: We shall see.
2: Yeah, Louisville's ranked.
0: They're going to be a good, they're a very.
1: When's the last time they were ranked?
2: That's a Sammy stat.
0: Last
1: was
0: year,
1: was that Lamar Jackson? What, really?
0: Yeah, Jeff Brohm has done unbelievable things for that program. I can't say for certain that they were ranked, but I'm pretty sure they were 23 at one point.
2: I'm so grateful that they have, for week one, the Sunday games for college. Because I just need...
1: It's so smart.
2: Right. Like, yesterday I got my fix with golf and some and the Rays game, but by the nighttime I was like, give me... I need something. And I was like, all right, I'll go watch the Cubs game at Wrigley against the Reds until I go to bed. As
1: once you and Alyssa move in together, then you just you watch your stuff together when there's no sports.
2: True. But I love sports. PCA, two home runs again yesterday. Another home run on the first inning.
1: You love sports, but you didn't have anything last night. You were just saying that.
2: I just brought up PCA, though. I was watching that. That was the night game last night.
0: We talk about week one for college football. I meant to mention this as well from Brett McMurphy. He reported earlier in the weekend, how about no more week zero, no more week amazing, gentlemen, as the, according to On3, the FBS Oversight Committee announced changes to the 2027 college football calendar, and the season will now start in week zero, i.e. week one, but all teams will play. If you were slated to play in week one, you will now play in week zero. So
2: week just zero a week no early.
1: So it's week one.
0: Correct. They're still calling it week zero, though.
1: Oh, that's so stupid.
2: As long as we get a loaded slate of games, yeah. I don't care what you call it. Just give me football and give me something better than, like, we had to stretch as to being like, we got good football Saturday, because it wasn't.
0: Memphis UNLV was an awesome game.
2: Nice. I was passed out.
1: The weather sucked, and it wasn't exactly like a high-flying game, but I enjoyed North Carolina TCU. Like,
2: right.
1: I watched
2: and
1: that
2: it was a 12 o'clock game. That game that he just mentioned, that wasn't that a 10 o'clock game?
0: Yeah, but that one could have playoff implications on it.
1: Wonderful.
2: Absolutely, and it's big for USF. Like, that's a big, you know, you're paying attention to those games. It's just a little late for my liking.
1: I was going
2: to
1: say, who's up at 10 on this show? Who's up at 10 p.m. to watch that?
2: On a Saturday, I was up for the beginning of it, but it's a Saturday night.
1: Yeah, I know it's a Saturday night, but, like, it's hard. Like, we do this all week, and then, like, you get to Saturday, it's hard to just stay up late.
2: Friday.
1: If I'm out doing something, that's one thing, but watching TV, I have trouble.
2: No, Friday's my dead day. Saturday, I'm good. Saturday, I can go the distance if I need to.
1: Well, are you going for speed?
2: No, you know me. I'm more of just a speed limit type of guy. 5 miles over, sometimes 10 when I hit the interstate.
1: You're not a cake fan.
2: No, we're going for distance. We're going for speed. We're all alone.
1: She's all alone. In a time of need.
2: Now, you know me. I don't... Sayings, like, I screw them up along the way. They get jumbled in my head.
1: The same thing with lyrics?
2: Oh, even worse.
1: Oh, wow.
2: Oh, even worse.
1: Have you ever been certain that a lyric was one thing? For years, sing it that way, and then all of a sudden, you're listening to ear pods where you get a different listen, or you get the radio up a little bit louder, and then you hear what it really is, and you're like... No way.
2: All the time. And then there are times where if I listen to something and I think it's one thing, if I get that stuck in my head, even if you tell me the correct lyric, it's done. It's
1: really?
2: It's stuck. I'm screwed.
1: To me, once I realize the right lyric, like, I'm like, now I know.
2: If you did name that lyric with me or finish the lyric, I would be dead.
1: Really?
2: Yeah.
0: I do also just want to throw in lastly here for headlines today that with cut day yesterday, the Packers have officially placed Micah Parsons on the injured reserve, which means he will miss the first four games of the season after recovering from an ACL tear. Notable, Bucks play the Packers in week four, so the Bucks will dodge a gigantic bullet with Micah Parsons not on the field.
1: Huge. Love that. Yeah.
2: Yeah. He loves that injury.
0: Loves injuries.
1: Listen, no. Listen, I'm never happy that somebody gets hurt, but I do love the Buccaneers not having to deal with Micah Parsons. Absolutely. Baker Mayfield might not say it out loud. You bet your ass he loves it.
2: That you is, bet your what?
1: Your ass.
2: You bet your ass.
1: You bet your ass.
0: You bet your ass. That was today's top headlines brought to you by Howard Team Home Loans. 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
1: All right, we got one segment to go, but bet your ass we got more than one thing to talk about because we got a great idea on Twitter that I had to immediately send to Ken Hagen. We're going to tell you about the new ballpark. We're going to tell you about that and transportation. We're going to tell you about that and... We're really weird here at WDAE, and I'm going to explain exactly why. Speaking of weird, next.
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1: All right, I mentioned before the break, we're a little weird here at WDAE. I mean, I know you know that we're weird on this show, but like as a station, I don't know. I think there's different categories.
2: Definitely.
1: Like in some ways, I think I'm definitely the most weird.
2: There's Mathis weird.
1: Yep. I was just going to say, in other ways, it might be Chris Mathis. That's literally the direction I was going.
2: Everyone's weird in their own way.
1: Yeah. There's some things that Tom Krasnicki is definitely the most weird. Definitely some things that Nick Wise is the most weird.
2: Tim Barn might be the most normal, or we just haven't known him long enough to know the weird stuff.
1: I think it's that. Because we're all weird. We're all so weird. But this is how weird we are at WDAE. Our good friend Tommy Chuck, our vice president of program here, came up with an idea that we have a WDAE fantasy league, and that the loser of said fantasy league would have to come in on a Friday night and do midnight to 6 a.m., which if any night, I guess Friday night is probably the best to do something like that, but midnight, 6 hours, midnight to 6 a.m., live right here on WDAE. But the problem is, as that was announced or talked about, right away, Sam and I are both like, I kind of want to lose. I kind of want to do the shift.
2: It's how you know when you fun. It's when you know you love your job, and what you do is when you're like, yeah, I'll do that.
1: You get to work 6 hours overnight, and we're like, wait, that's the loser? Like, no, I want that. I might throw this thing just to do that. That's how weird we are here at DAE. Was there anybody else? I know Sam and I both were like, I want to lose. I want to do the 6 hour shift.
2: Well, I think it would be cool. It's not something I'm like, yeah, I want to do it, because you weren't like, it was me, Nick, T-Kraz, and Tommy Chuck having the conversation. Mm-hmm. And you don't know the other things that we threw. We were throwing other things into the equation, like no breaks at all. You just go straight 6 hours.
1: My bowels will not allow for
2: that. That's what I'm saying. It's like, you know, you make it in a way, because we love our job so much, we're like trying to make it a punishment, because we had to find little wrinkles to make it an actual punishment.
1: I think we should do it for the hell of it. Find a way to like tie it to a charity. Like, overnight radiothon, but just the weirdest we could be.
2: Mathis can't do it. He's in too many leagues.
1: Well, that's fine. That's fine. You and I and Sam Cohen will do it. But no, I think we should, aside from the fantasy league, we should find a Friday night and just do the entire night and just like find a charity, pick a charity, do like a radiothon, you know?
2: I'm down to do it.
1: Like, here's what I was thinking, right? Because it's overnight, and we want to be weird, we have like challenges, like dumb challenges, and have people like, I'll donate X amount of dollars if you shave half your face. Donate half.
2: And then we got to say no X to amount things.
1: Maybe we pick the things ahead of time, and then we have people bid on
2: the
1: them.
2: Whole
1: I don't
2: thing
1: know.
2: Was we were supposed to make a punishment, and the whole purpose, we wanted to try to get shave minutes off the broadcast. So we were coming up with ways to shave it off the broadcast.
1: Does Nick realize if we do that, he's going to have to like be at the ready the entire night to adjust the clock?
2: Nick is, he knows it's a fun idea.
1: Yeah.
2: And then, but unfortunately sometimes, you know, you get one person out of the bunch. It's like, you know, I got too much going on, and I got another five fantasy leagues that I'm in, so I can't do that league. And that man would be Chris Mathis.
1: Yep. Bizarre.
2: You can't. Can you make fun of Chris Mathis? You can't physically.
1: What do you mean? I said he's one of the weirdest guys here 2 minutes ago. Right? I said me and then Mathis. But both very weird.
2: He said, fun idea, but I'm out.
1: Bizarre. I know. I was like, that's the worst. The worst excuse ever is the too many leagues excuse. For this, too many leagues. Like, otherwise, I don't even play fantasy football. I hate fantasy football. I'm doing this because it's a DA league, and this whole idea is fun. Like, that's all you need to worry about. Like, you don't have to be like, I'm going to be the best. Like, just play the game.
2: Kid looks up to you. You need a mentor.
1: Play the game, Chris. Bizarre. Yesterday, Heidi and I were driving back from lunch, and I don't remember exactly how, but somehow Len Martez came up. And I was like, I wonder how the hell Len Martez is doing. Like, I need to reach out to Len Martez. We just got a text from somebody saying, do y'all remember Len Martez? I work with that guy. This guy works with Len Martel. Len, we said hi, and we love him.
2: You know what? No, we should reach out. I want to reach out.
1: We should.
2: There's so many people.
1: That's the problem.
2: There's too many people.
1: It's not the problem is I feel guilty all the time because I don't get back to people enough, because there's so many people to get back to. And it's like I had to tell one of our listeners one time, like, I love you, but if I answer every message you send me, I will never talk to my wife. But, and I like my wife a lot.
2: There are also, you're right, but there are also people like Len that go into like an actual friend category, like a friend.
1: No, but even my friends, like, it's hard to keep up with everybody.
2: Right. Well,
1: you know?
2: I think there's levels, right?
1: Yeah.
2: Like, I have the inner circle, which Len wouldn't be like, he wouldn't be like, dude, you wouldn't consider me inner circle. Like, there's a select few that are in my inner circle.
1: Have you texted Len in a while?
2: No.
1: Has he texted you in a while?
2: No.
1: Same. And again, I love Len, but like, you know, we're not in touch all the time.
2: There's like
1: but
2: one person who's the best at keeping up with me. Tom Ponzo.
1: Yeah?
2: Yeah.
1: No, no, it doesn't keep up with me. But I don't
2: stop by to hang with him. I make
1: the dignitary is often.
2: It's like
1: so.
2: A give and take. Like you got to keep. It's a two sides. It's
1: that's how Len got pictures. I'm sorry. That's how Tom Ponzo got pictures while you were on vacation when nobody else did.
2: Right.
1: So the correct. Other thing I wanted to get into really quickly before we get out of here, I was saying earlier in the show, now that the ballpark deal is done, we get to the fun part of imagining what it could be like and all the things we want in and around the ballpark because we're building this amazing thing. And Aaron brought up with Ken Hagen, who we talked to at 8 o'clock, transportation. And how are we going to do transportation? Could the streetcar that's in downtown that we love, you and I have ridden it together multiple times,
2: best.
1: Could that extend out to where the new ballpark's going to be? I think that's a little far for the trolley, but we'll see. But we got a great idea on X, which I've already sent to Ken Hagen. Tommy Kahuna. You can follow him on Twitter, Tommy_Kahuna. He sent a tweet a little while ago. He said, great interview today with Ken Hagen. Maybe build a gondola from the airport to the new Rays Stadium. I love it. I want a gondola to the ballpark.
2: It depends on like what type of gondola we're talking about. I kind of like, speaking of the airport, is there any possibility, and I know I'm just kind of speaking out of my tuchus, but
1: that's what this is for.
2: It's
1: grand ideas.
2: The Sky Tram that they have, the Air
1: like
2: Tram.
1: At Disney? You're talking about Disney?
2: Something like that. Yeah, like there's got to be a section of Tampa, which they're going to hate it where it's going through, but like straight down that Kennedy line, kind of in that area, going straight to the stadium where there'd be like a couple stops.
1: So almost like a new crosstown, but for a train type thing?
2: Yeah, a couple stops along the way, but primarily, like, I would think the main stop would be somewhere downtown, maybe one in the West Tampa area, and then just kind of going through. Is that crazy? Yeah, it is.
1: You know what I think might be more likely than that? Air taxis.
2: What's, like a flying car?
1: Like me, George Jetson?
2: No, that's not more realistic.
1: What are you, do you realize there are people working on this right now?
2: Yeah, but that's
1: now?
2: Not like you, their trams exist right now. Your air taxi is just a concept.
1: It's beyond a concept.
2: Well, it's
1: people
2: stupid.
1: Are working on it right now. So you're going to tell me if you could hop in a little drone.
2: Not for $1 million.
1: And go boop, boop, right
2: not
1: over the ballpark.
2: Not for $1 million. We can get in a helicopter.
1: It would be much less expensive than that.
2: After Kobe, I won't get in helicopters. Sam, you got something, buddy?
0: My only idea for the new ballpark is I think we go, whatever the sponsor is, we go Ken Hagen Field at blank stadium.
2: You got a little brown on your nose.
0: Oh, fine. Whole thing's covered.
1: That's rich coming from you and me. that's all we have time for today. Well, we're going to kiss Alan Clendenin's ass tomorrow. Today it's Ken Hagen. Until then, for Aaron Jacobson, for Sam Cohen in the penalty box, I'm Pat Donovan. Thanks so much for the men and women who serve our country and our community and allow us to be morons for a living. Sorry, Mom. Not the rest of you.
2: Would you lips the cheeks, Ken Hagen? Sam?
1: Which cheeks?
0: Yeah, what are we...
2: You know.
0: No.
2: What? What if it meant ballpark or no ballpark?
0: Then, of course, I would do
2: Me
0: it.
2: Me too.
1: Smoochy boochies.
2: So many smooches. Have a good one. We'll see you tomorrow. Weird.
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1: You know, it got to the point where I wanted him to die.
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1: Dominic Foxworth, the Browns situation feels like you're going to get clicks. You have two quarterbacks. Do you have one quarterback, Dominic?
3: Well, especially if neither of those quarterbacks are particularly good, then you have no quarterback. Like, I don't think that they have two quarterbacks right now. Deshaun Watson hasn't been good in quite some time, and Shador's going to take chances and take shots down the field. You can convince yourself that there's something there to develop. Deshaun Watson, I don't imagine that they even want him to play well because his contract expires at the end of this year. If he plays well enough for them to feel like they need to keep him, then they're going to extend Deshaun Watson.
0: Broadcasting from the Man Cave.
3: I don't think that they want to sign up for that.
0: This is Dan Patrick.
1: Hope you had a great weekend, everybody. Ready to go. Well, not fully assembled. Fritzy having major surgery, at least according to Todd, on his finger. So he's out today. Of course, he has updated us on the surgery. I guess he's going under. There's anesthesia, so this is surgery for Todd. If you're watching on Peacock, there is the picture of Todd moments ago as he is getting ready to go into surgery. Good morning if you're watching on Peacock. Sorry to do that to you so early in the morning to put Todd's picture up there. But Dylan in the back row, we have Marvin, Paulie in the front row, yours truly, and the backroom guys as well. Stat of the day brought to you, as always, by Panini America, the official trading cards of the program. We say good morning to our radio affiliates around the country. Your phone calls are certainly welcome on Monday. Best and worst of the weekend, what you saw that you liked, you didn't like. 877-3DP-SHOW. 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Poll question, play of the day, stat of the day, all of that forthcoming. I don't think it's a surprise, but maybe there's an element of shock that, yes, Aaron Donald is coming back. I think we were kind of waiting to see what kind of money the Rams could free up. This is what I don't understand. And Chris Sims from Pro Football Talk will join us in about 20 minutes. How did the Rams just have $20 million laying around? Did they go through the seat cushions there at SoFi? I'll be damned, we got $20 million here for Aaron Donald. The incentives to make $30 million. How do you have that money just kind of hanging around there in a 401k mutual fund? Something. But he's going to get $20 million. And I was curious, and we're still trying to find this out. The Rams are prohibitive favorites. They are plus 500 to win the Super Bowl, followed by the Bills and Ravens at plus 1,000. Probably the Chiefs a few years ago, maybe similar favorites going into a season. But the Rams, overwhelming favorites. Their over-under is 11.5. Now, they play in a tough division, obviously, with San Francisco and Seattle. But I think most people would probably go for the over there with the Rams, which would have me go for the under. But the odds to win the Super Bowl, plus 500. Winning the NFC, plus 290. To win the division, minus 105. Aaron Donald, Defensive Player of the Year odds, plus 5,000. Has a better chance to win the Comeback Player of the Year at plus 750. Here is Aaron Donald on why he's coming back.
4: Being here, being part of this team, potentially doing something special, you know, that's what it's about. You know, I think so. The Super Bowl being back at SoFi kind of excites you too. But, you know, it's a long process to even get to that point. You know, you can't jump past the process of, and the grind that you got to go through to get to that. Obviously, that's the end goal you want to do. But, you know, I'm just present and I'm here and I'm glad to be here. And I'm just going to work, get myself where I need to be. Earn my position wherever that is and whatever my role is and just do it at a high level.
1: How would you like to be the guy who is in his position right now and Aaron Donald has to earn his position? I'm looking at this Rams defensive line. So Aaron Donald, Myles Garrett had 23 sacks last season. Kobe Turner had 7 sacks. Byron Young had 12 sacks last season. Brandon Fisk had 11.5 sacks in 2 years at defensive tackle. There's no excuse of not getting to the quarterback there with the Rams. Here is the Rams head coach, Sean McVay.
2: Good to be able to get Aaron back into the mix. He and I, obviously, you guys know how close we are, and there's been a lot of dialogue that we've had, and excited to be able to just take it a day at a time. I'm not going to talk about, you know, any sort of plans. It's going to be a day at a time for us. What does that mean for Australia? You know, the first step was, all right, if you're coming back, let's do that. Let's get you out on the practice field. Let's get you acclimated to your teammates, to your coaches. And then we'll see what that ramp up period looks like, whether or not he's available or whether or not we think it's best to be able to play him in Australia. And I think the best way to do it is take it one day at a time, but we're obviously excited to be able to have him back.
1: Yeah. And I go back to what Daniel Jeremiah said last week. He said, I can't see Aaron Donald playing. If he comes back, he's not going to be playing in Australia. I don't need him in September. I need him in December, January, February. I need home field advantage. That's at SoFi. Super Bowl would be played there. I don't know how many snaps. I'd have him on a snap count. Let him go in there situational. If he only wants to play home games, or you only want him to play home games, whatever it is to make sure that the bottom line, the end goal is win the Super Bowl. Here are some other favorites that were better, bigger favorites. Now, Kansas City in 2024 was plus 500. 2021, Kansas City was plus 450. 2020, Kansas City plus 450. New England in 2019, plus 400. New England 2017, plus 275. I'm looking at New England in 07 was plus 250. So they're prohibitive favorites, but out of that grouping, I mean, nobody has been a better, bigger favorite than New England was at plus 250. That was 07. The Packers in 97, plus 250. Green Bay in 1998, plus 250. And San Francisco in 1996, plus 250.

0: of the day, brought to you by Panini America. Yes, Paul.
1: How do you think the Seattle Seahawks feel about the signing and the coverage they've gotten or not gotten this month?
0: Well, they can't do anything about the signing and the coverage. If I'm Seattle, I'm like, fine, I don't care. Let the Rams be up there, Kansas City be up there, the Eagles up there, Patriots, Cowboys. Well, Seattle won, and Seattle was the best team in the NFL last year from start to finish, both sides of the ball. Seattle's probably saying, all right, that's okay. If you can be an underdog as defending Super Bowl champs, they are. Yes, Dylan.
2: Yeah, if you're in their division, you actually want everyone to just talk about how great the Rams are, how they're going to win the Super Bowl, et cetera, et cetera.
0: Are the Rams a team you root against, though? Like Kansas City, the Patriots, certain teams you've rooted against. Cowboys you've rooted against. Maybe the Eagles. I mean, I don't find them polarizing. But it feels like, are the Rams villains? I don't know. They're just a smart organization. They do it right. You know, you make the trade to get Matthew Stafford. You give up Goff. You're giving up first-round picks. And it worked. Now Aaron Donald's been retired for a couple of years. You swing a trade for Myles Garrett. Because you got Myles Garrett, in my opinion, you opened Aaron Donald's eyes to, I don't have to be the focal point. Maybe I'm not the one getting double teamed. Hey, this might be fun to go against one guy instead of two or three. They've done a great job. Now you got to navigate the Puka Nacua situation. So, and you got a great coach. You got, I mean, defense. You're winning games because of defense this year. And you got a Hall of Fame quarterback, very good running back. Wide receivers, but, you know, once again, Tutu Atwell doesn't excite me too much, but that might be insurance if Puka Nacua gets suspended. Yes, Paulie.
1: I think the Rams are root forable, if that's a phrase. Like, I want to see Myles Garrett playing relevant football games at some point in his career. He's played in three postseason games. Ironically, like Mike Trout played in three postseason games. First ballot guys, but I want to see him play in January.
0: But I don't know if the football world goes, you know, I'd like to see him play in the playoffs. I don't think that we're that generous, charitable, that we're like, you know, like Mike Trout. Okay, I get it. You know, three games in your entire career, first ballot Hall of Famer. And then we're like, all right, it'd be nice if he got a chance to play in a meaningful playoff series. But I never once said, now I did say, boy, it'd be nice if he got out of Cleveland and be able to play in meaningful games. Because if you're in Cleveland, it's like, okay, you'll see highlights. Now you're watching entire games. And that'll be the difference. People will watch Myles Garrett for an entire game. Speaking of which, because it was week zero, everybody is going gaga over Carolina's win against TCU. Now, granted, TCU, that's a few years ago, they were in the national title game. So they went 9-4, 9-4, 5-7, I think, the last 3 years. It's in Dublin. Okay, you won the game, but it's a standalone game, and you might have watched the entire game. And you're going, oh, situational football, Belichick, mastermind. He's going to draw him off. I'm yelling, don't jump, don't jump. They jumped. If I know it, how do you go to the line of scrimmage if you're TCU? And you've been told probably 50 times in the huddle, don't jump, don't jump, don't jump. And then you have the defensive tackle jump. That's it. But did I think Bill Belichick coached a masterful game? No, but it's better than a loss. So that's all. There's no style points here. You know, they're not going to be, you know, a 10-win team. They still look shaky on offense. They did play really good defense, but you're playing TCU in Dublin. Slow down just a little bit. I hate to be a buzzkill, but I'm being a buzzkill. It was a nice win, considering who they are, what they've been, and what happened last year. Yes, Paul.
1: I just got this from Fritzy, actually about an hour ago. Will Bill Belichick be doubling his win total? Doubling his win total.
0: Thank you. Thank you, Paul. Yeah. I didn't need the second.
1: That's a Todd.
0: Thank you. Yes, Marvin.
3: I'm with you. I don't want to overreact, but also the sign of a bad team is you celebrating when you get a team to jump off sides. The way they were jumping up and down when TCU jumped off sides for them to seal the victory, I was like, ugh, this might be five wins at best for this team.
0: You know, I'm going to give Todd a bloop on that, considering he's probably getting ready, you know, for major surgery, but he's thinking about the audience, you know. Yes, Dylan.
2: Yeah, you would think that Todd might be a little loopy from whatever drugs they put him on to knock him out. That still just sounded like business as usual.
0: Yeah, but they don't give you any drugs until they knock you down.
2: Well, maybe he's already done. It is just a finger. I mean, it can't take that long.
0: No, but they put him under.
2: Yeah, but he might be awake now after being under.
0: No, I don't think the surgery's over yet. Huh? No, I don't think so. But that picture of him in his hospital bed, and he's got the shower cap on as well. He was texting me over the weekend. Oh, my God. I said, don't you have a wife? Like, leave me alone. It's not major surgery. Because he wanted to know if I'd had surgery. I said, Todd, I'm a game of operation. I've had more surgeries than the entire room combined. He goes, I know, but when you go under, like, they make sure you're out, right? I go, yes. They're not gonna operate on you if you're still awake unless you ask. I was asked with one of my knee surgeries, do you want to watch? They were going to numb me from the waist down. And I said, no. And this doctor couldn't believe that I didn't want to watch the surgery of them. It was microfracture surgery. So they were taking like a drill going into my knee, into the bone. And I go, no. He goes, well, I'll make a tape of it for you. Yes, Dylan.
2: Yeah, I would watch maybe someone else get knee surgery. I don't want to watch it be done on me.
0: No, I don't want to watch somebody else.
2: Well, I'm not like clamoring for that, but I'm saying like I would be more inclined if they're like, hey, do you want to see us do it on this guy? Then do you want to watch your own knee?
0: No, No, don't need to. But these doctors are like fascinated with this. Hey, what if I just numbed you? You got to watch. I go, no. And he goes, we have a nice screen right here. I could put it right here. And I go, no. Watching childbirth is enough, and that's not even on me. All right. We'll have a poll question today. First hour, Dylan. We'll come back.
2: Okay.
0: Yeah. We'll come back with Chris Sims, Pro Football Talk. How did the Rams have $20 million? Just kind of set off to the side, unless they knew that Aaron Donald was coming back. All right, we'll take a break. Just getting started on this Monday. Glad you're with us. Dan and the Dan, it's Dan Patrick Show. Football's back. Something big is coming September 2nd. 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
4: 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See if he overreacted to North Carolina with that crushing win against TCU over in Dublin. A statement win for Bill Belichick. Chris Sims, Pro Football Talk Live co-host. His podcast is entitled Unbutton, NBC Sports College football analyst. Okay. Help me understand how the Rams had $20 million just kind of hanging around there waiting for Aaron Donald.
16: Yeah, well, I think they had to finagle a few things, right? But they had money left over regardless. I think that going into yesterday, what was it? Maybe $15, $16 million below the salary cap there. So, but that was a question all along. Was Aaron Donald going to come back and go, nope, just give me the $30 million that I'm supposed to get and we'll go from there. And that's where I was always like, I'm interested to see how this contract thing goes down. But obviously they got it right. He got some very easy, if you're on the 53-man roster, he gets big bonuses each week that way. And then added on top of that, the bonuses, right, if they get to the playoffs and the Super Bowl, which is all very realistic, to where he could possibly make $30 million. It's not the most far-fetched incentive one-year contract I've ever seen, that's for sure.
4: How would you
16: sure, thank you.
4: How would you use him?
16: I would take it slow at first. One thing I learned in my days, working for New England in the short term I was there is that we would have weeks, right? And you remember this, like Gronkowski had like the, I don't know, some metal thing in his wrist or whatever, right? In one of his bionic injury moments. And I remember he came back and I was like, oh gosh, he practiced this week. He's going to play. And, Oh, he's not going to play. Oh, all right. Next week. All right. Hey, practice all week. Look pretty good. I guess he's going to, oh, no, he's not going to play. You know, Bill was great at making sure the guys were ready and in game shape, not just throwing him out there because he's available again. And I hopefully they take the same approach. I'm surprised it took him this long to get into training camp because I would have thought he'd want to get into some of the combative situations and just feel and get his body into football shape that way. I think first game, you know, 15, 25 snaps on big passing downs. That's what I would envision, but who knows? He is such a freak of nature. Maybe he's capable of more.
4: If I send him to Australia, I send him on a vacation. He's not playing. I just say, you know, him and the family, you want to go over and root on the team and have some fun there. I don't want him playing.
16: No. The problem is I don't think you're going to be able to stop him from playing if he thinks he feels good and is ready to go this week. But you got to be careful. You know, I know he feels great and everything's trending in the right direction. But as he said in his press conference yesterday, I still haven't done 11-on-11 football. And, you know, you can run the ladder and go around the loops and lift all the weights you want. But that first time you got to take a pulling guard on, Dan, you know, and hit him and then put your body in some awkward wrestling position and then try to get him off. That's the next piece of the puzzle he's got to get in shape for, feel how he responds the next day and go from there. And, yeah, that's, you know, I'm kind of with you. If it's not ready, don't even risk it. But if he does play, I don't think it'll be a ton. It'll just be some situations.
4: All right. As a quarterback, you go to the line of scrimmage, you more concerned with Aaron Donald or Myles Garrett?
16: Well, right now, Myles Garrett. I think that's the other thing that's so crazy about this. I think if it was really just about anybody else in the history of football, I'd go, wait, defensive tackle, 35 years old, hasn't played in 2 years. I've never seen this before. I got to believe it to see it to really think it's going to be top notch. There's a little of that thought, but because it's Aaron Donald and we know he stayed in shape and he's a psycho about his body anyways and all that, if there's one guy that can kind of do this, it would be him. But I can tell you just from texting with my friends in the NFL and everybody, I think everybody's a little like, can he really do this? Is he really going to be that good? And if he is that good, can he stay healthy with taking 2 years off? And that's going to be something everybody's going to be watching for.
4: It was cut down day yesterday. Were you cut in your career?
16: Yeah, I was. I was cut, you know, two different times, really. You know, once I lost my spleen and then, you know, had that year where I had a year to get healthy, but the Bucks cut me, tried to trade me to the very last second. Then they cut me. And then I got cut in Denver by Josh McDaniels as well and Tennessee in my last year of my career. So, yeah, I've been cut many times.
4: Okay. But how do you get cut? Like, what's the process?
16: Okay. Well, it could be, all right. So Tampa, I knew they didn't want to keep me and all that, and they were moving on. And Mark Dominic, the old GM there, I remember him calling me and being like, hey, Lake, we got a few teams that have been calling about you. So we're going to kind of see, we might be able to trade you, but if we don't trade you, you know, we'll call you back and we'll probably have to release you at the end of the day. So that was that one. Denver, I had no idea. I was in the locker room that day and I saw the guy that was going around getting people that were cut. It was the first day back of the offseason. And I knew there might be trouble with my price tag, my age, and all of that. And all of a sudden, I turned around, and that damn bastard that goes around and cuts people, he was at my locker. And I was like, oh, man, really? I was like, damn. And that one hurt. That definitely did. So that's kind of how it goes down. It's not something you really want to see or feel or deal with.
4: You can't fight back, can you?
16: No, you can't fight back. And you know, the worst part about it too was with Josh McDaniel. I was there in Denver. You know, he, of course, such a great offensive mind. And I wanted some of my play sheets and things that I had in the playbook. And damn, they acted like it was NASA and the CIA. They're like, nope, you're not giving this. No. And I was like, come on. I was like, what? Can I just go talk to Josh? I just want to keep this and this. I might coach one day. And you know, they were like, no, you'll have to deal with that some other time. Get the hell out of the building.
4: He's Chris Sims, Pro Football Talk live coach. Co-host that precedes this show on Peacock. Help me understand the JJ McCarthy, like, hey, let's celebrate you made the 53-man roster. Boy, that's a big fall from a guy a couple of years ago. Yeah. You're taking and he's going to be your, you know, franchise quarterback.
16: Right. No, things aren't looking good. That second preseason game was, you know, alarming to a degree. Because all the things that we wondered whether he fixed or polished up and got better at playing the position. Can he throw the ball with touch? Can he throw with anticipation? You know, can he stay healthy? Banged up his ankle in that game a little bit. And we saw that game where we saw bad decisions, late throws, wide open guys where, I don't know, we threw it so hard that the guy couldn't even catch it, or it wasn't even in their stratosphere because he threw it so hard he lost control of it. So yeah, they keep him because quarterbacks are such a big asset, as we know. But yeah, it does feel like, is he really the backup? Is Carson Wentz the backup? Are they both kind of the backup? We'll see where it goes.

0: Mahomes or Allen or Lamar make because their arm is so powerful. And those can be difference-making type throws or plays in the football game.
1: How do you think the Seattle Seahawks feel today?
0: Like a little bit like the forgotten team. Like, oh gosh, yeah, hey, the Rams are going to win the Super Bowl. Did you hear that, guys? We're not in it this year. I'm sure they're a little chippy about it. Probably kind of like, you know, liking the fact that they're looked at as the underdogs right now. But hey, this is a real rivalry. I mean, we know that division's crazy. And I mean, no disrespect to New England, who's phenomenal team last year and all that, but I don't think you would disagree. I mean, last year, it felt like the Rams were the second best team in the NFL. It felt like if they went to the Super Bowl, they would have beat the Patriots as well.
1: Yeah.
0: They had the Seahawks on the ropes, or, you know, in the first half of that NFC championship game. So, you know, they're a chippy group up there. They're damn good, and we shouldn't forget about them. That's for sure.
1: What is the number one question you have going into this season?
0: Oh, the number one question I have going into this season. All right. So, that's a good one. And I haven't had anybody pose that to me. I think here's my number one question. How good is the Kansas City Chiefs going to be? I think that's a real, like, I don't think as I have to at the end of this week, I'm going to pick teams that go to the playoffs and do my playoff bracket. I don't think I'm going to pick the Kansas City Chiefs to go to the playoffs. I don't. I mean, I'm certainly going to pick them third in the AFC West as I sit here right now. Yeah. So that to me, it's not that it's a big question. It just feels so weird and odd and rare because it's one of the greatest quarterbacks we've ever seen. They've been at the top of the mountain for so long. And I do think they're kind of rebuilding their team on the fly here after an underwhelming year last year. And I'm just not sure about them this year. And I don't see it on paper to go, ooh, yeah, I think there's something here. They might make a real run at this thing.
1: I saw reports that Patrick Mahomes is going to run less. I don't know how you do that mentally. When you go back to pass and there's the rush, and I just don't know if you go, oh, that's right, I'm not allowed to run. Like, when you get back there, it's progressions. I'll go there. Okay, now I have to take off. Lamar Jackson said that he didn't run as much as he normally does. He was banged up. But I don't know how you do that in the moment as quick as the game is that you go, nope, not going to run.
0: I that's going to be something he has to adjust to. I think you'll see some plays that are ugly in week one because his mind's going to go, wait, I'm going to get out of here and get out of trouble. But his body's going to go, wait, you're not that fast and you can't move that well right now. And you might see plays where he kind of gets out of the pocket and all of a sudden he's like, oh gosh, I can't get away from this guy. I just got to throw it away or throw it at the feet of somebody. I wouldn't be surprised if you saw a whole lot of plays like that at first, you know, but I do think it will start to click and he'll start to realize, wait, I can't always do it with my playmaking, extending the play. I'm going to just have to know, hey, where's my hot route? Where's my quick throw? If somebody gets through the line of scrimmage, he's going to have to think like us, most of us normal quarterbacks used to have to think, where we couldn't just go, this guy isn't open. I'll just sit back here and move around and make some time and buy some time before I throw some laser. So he's going to have to be a normal guy that way. But as you know, and as we all know, he's a gym rat, he's a junkie, and I think he will adjust pretty quickly.
1: Why will this be the Buffalo Bills year?
0: Oh, well, you're talking to the wrong guy, okay? Because I don't think it will be their year, all right? To me, the Buffalo Bills have been overrated for quite some time. I do not think they should have fired Sean McDermott. That would be the first thing. And anybody that knows me or listens to me, I always say it. I mean, they're in the window. It feels, and you and I have had this conversation, very John Elway-ish, where I go, wait, the team, you know, there's good, but we're going to put them in the Super Bowl window? Why is that? Oh, because the quarterback is the best player in the NFL right now. And I just look at it, hey, I like DJ Moore. Are they going to get a new coach energy bump with a guy that was already there and part of the regime as is? I don't know about that. And I still come away, and as compared to most of the top teams in football, I go, if we walk down the street in New York City, Dan, and I asked, you know, Johnny on 52nd and 5th and go, hey, who's the best player on the Bills defense? I think you'd get a lot of, they got that Ed Oliver guy. And so that to me says a lot right there. And yeah, I don't look at them as a Super Bowl team, Dan.
1: Your team, Ravens, right?
0: Yeah. I'm team Ravens. I like them. Yeah, I definitely do. There's potential there for sure. But yeah, I do like

0: them.
1: Is that your Super Bowl pick?
0: Oh, no, it's not my Super Bowl pick, and I don't know what I'm going to do yet. I mean,
1: in love with the Chargers?
0: I think the Chargers, I will say this.
1: Don't do it. Team,
0: no, I'm not going to do it, but I do think that if it's really about that offensive line, and if they can just stay healthy, I do think I would put them maybe on the short list, at the bottom of that short list of teams that I think are in the Super Bowl window. I do that. It's hard not to like the Rams. The NFC is so wide open. Philadelphia, of course, still has the talent to do that and be in the Super Bowl. Detroit, I still think, could come out of nowhere here. Not like they're coming out of nowhere and be in that game. I gotta have me back next week, and I'll tell you who I think is going to go to the Super Bowl. I'm not sure yet.
1: Are you buying into the Cowboys?
0: I think the Cowboys are a playoff caliber team. I do like there's no question about the offense. So that's not even a thing.
1: Well, wait a minute. Playoff team and playoff caliber are different.
0: Yeah. No, I think they're a playoff team.
1: Okay.
0: You're right. I'll just say that. I think they are. Okay. And I think they've done enough on that defensive side of the ball, and then having a new D coordinator down there from Philadelphia and a different scheme, that yes, I look at them to be a playoff team. The Giants in their division, they are what you said, playoff caliber. Okay. I'm not sure I'm going to put them in the playoffs, but I do look at it and go, ooh, I wouldn't be shocked if we're here in mid-December going, hey, if the Giants win their last two, they're going to go to the playoffs. I would not be shocked by that.
1: Great to talk to you. We'll have you on next week to get your Super Bowl pick.
0: Hey, I like that. Thanks. Hey, one thing. Make sure you tell those jerks I said hi, especially that Fritzy jerk, all right?
1: He's out having major surgery today.
0: Oh, my gosh. Well, I would feel bad if it weren't for him, but I hope he's okay. All right?
1: Well, you did lose a spleen.
0: Yep. So I know about major surgery.
1: But you don't need it, do you?
0: Well, obviously not. I'm sitting here talking to you, so I made it. But yeah, he's not getting his spleen removed.
1: No.
0: I mean, I was texting with him last night. He didn't tell me he was going to get major surgery.
1: Well, he had finger surgery. You're having finger surgery.
0: What? All right. So let's reclassify what we just said. Did you say major surgery?
1: He thinks it's major surgery because they put him under.
0: Oh my gosh. Have me back next week when he's here so we can really discuss this.
1: You almost died on a football field.
0: Yes, I almost died on a football field. The fact that I didn't make the NFL top 10 gutsiest performances over some of those people that made that list, I want to go, how did that happen?
1: They took out part of your gut.
0: Exactly. Exactly.
1: Did you win comeback player of the year?
0: I didn't win jack diddly crap. Not even Tampa Bay wanted to give me anything because they were so scared to be legally liable. They didn't even want to act like I came back from anything there either.
1: You lost it. Do you have another spleen?
0: No, I don't have another spleen. My spleen is in the trash somewhere in Tampa, Florida. It's gone.
1: Thank you, Chris.
0: See you, man.
1: That's Chris Sims. Yeah, he nearly died. It ruptured his spleen. He's bleeding out. Yes, Dylan.
2: Yeah, I remember back in the high school days when kids would get mono and you weren't able to play because I guess it would enlarge your spleen was one of the side effects. So they were worried about people rupturing their spleen with mono.
1: Yeah. His podcast is Unbuttoned. And he, of course, co-host on Pro Football Talk Live, co-host with Mike Florio. Take a break. Your phone calls next. Joel Klatt on that big win by North Carolina. And we'll look ahead to Lane Kiffin and LSU against Clemson. There's some better matchups here after week zero. I'm okay. I got my fix. It was fun. Got to see my North Dakota State Bison against Jacksonville State. I don't gamble. I thought that was one of those where they're just saying, here you go. You want money? Give the 7 points to Jacksonville State. North Dakota State at home? I'd have been all over that. Dylan, I'm sure you lost that bet.
2: I didn't bet that game, but I should have, Dan, because I lost all the three that I did take.
1: We'll take a break. 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
3: 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Hi, Chris.
4: Hey, thanks, Dan. Hey, I got a couple best and a worst and a shout-out. Best. Nice to see Bill Belichick almost entertaining and informative in this post-game press conference, even talking about his buddy Bon Jovi. And a best to Jay Lunn Daniels, who was acquired by Tampa for, I believe, $25,000. And now looks like he's the backup quarterback for Baker Mayfield. He's one snap away from starting in Tampa. And if he were to ever start against Washington's Jay Dunn Daniels, I'm sure that would be a lot of fun for TV and radio announcers. And like you were saying, Saturday at Wrigley Field in the batting cage before the game, Chicago Cub legend Sammy Sosa tells Pete Crow Armstrong that he wants three home runs from him. And sure enough, PCA is his first three home run game of his career. He may run away with MVP. And I am by no means a worst. I am by no means a Lane Kiffin fan at all. But to say he should be banned from coaching college football is a joke. And as I heard someone say, banned for what? Manipulating the system that college football has in place better than anyone else.
3: Who said he should be banned?
4: Yeah, I heard it yesterday or last night. Yeah, I don't know if it was they're saying that the SEC should ban him from coaching college football. Yeah, I know it's out there somewhere. I don't have two sources, but I definitely heard it.
3: No, yeah. Lane is good for college football. Thank you, Chris. He didn't make up these rules. Now, you can say, does he have any morality when it comes to what you should and shouldn't do? That's open to interpretation. But I don't. I think Lane's good for college football. If he wants to bring players back that he had at Ole Miss and they went to the pros, and you're allowed to do it. This goes back to what I said. When all of this happened, I said this is going to come down to the SEC fighting LSU. And that's what this is about. Because we were going to have Greg Sankey on, the SEC commissioner. And his office said he's involved in a couple of lawsuits. Actual lawsuits. The SEC is going after LSU to say you can't do this. Yes, Dylan.
5: I don't think coaching college football or basketball has necessarily always been considered like the bastion of ethics from
3: No. It used to be that we looked up to that coach. Like you were like, oh, wow, he's molding men. And then you find out behind the scenes. No. It is, don't look too close. You're not going to like what you see. I guarantee it. Yes, Marvin.
6: That's like even going back to UCLA with John Wooden. Who was my man? Sam Gilbert?
3: Yeah.
6: There was always a guy back in the background.
3: Yeah. Buddha in San Francisco. Hi, Buddha.
7: What up, DP? Happy Monday, boys. Stay strong, Fritzy. Man, that pic of Fritzy in the hospital bed is it's something, DP. But best of the weekend, DP. Scottie Scheffler Jr. III, not only winning the FedEx Cup, but he also eclipses Tiger Woods. Perhaps you have heard of him in PGA career earnings, and also joins him as the only golfers to win five straight Player of the Year awards. Mm-hmm. And worst of the weekend, Dan, honestly, hearing that Dylan was the only person in the room who has watched The Matrix, what? And Con Air is legit, DP. You need to watch that movie. Shout out to Marvin. And real quick, Dan, I have three fascinating NFL stats to finish. for his entire career, Tom Brady had a better chance to getting the Super Bowl, 47.6%, than Steph Curry has of making a three-pointer at 42%. Larry Fitzgerald has 17 seasons played, 42 tackles, 29 drops, and every NFC team has played in the NFC Championship game since 2010, except for the Cowboys, who haven't played in it since 1995. Shout out David in Ohio.
3: All right. Thank you, Buddha. Buddha dropping some information. I know it sounds really impressive that Scottie Scheffler surpassed Tiger, the all-time money list. If I prorated Tiger's wins and the amount of money that's available now, then this isn't a conversation. You know, what Tiger was winning when he was winning is different because PGA Tour didn't have to spice things up with their purses. Impressive what Scottie's done. It's weird that he had a bad year in people's minds, but there are so many things that wins tied for first, top fives first, top tens first, top 25s first, scoring first, money first, strokes gained first, greens in regulation first, birdies around first, final round scoring first, major championship score to par first. This was a down year for Scottie Scheffler. Every golfer on tour would take this down year by Scottie Scheffler. 1 hour in the books on this Monday. More phone calls, best and worst of the weekend. We'll give you hours. Dylan going in the confessional. USC coming up with excuses why maybe not everybody wanted to go watch USC play against San Jose State. Joel Klatt from Fox coming up. 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
1: Dominic Foxworth, the Browns situation feels like you're going to get clicks. You have two quarterbacks. Do you have one quarterback, Dominic?
3: Well, especially if neither of those quarterbacks are particularly good, then you have no quarterbacks. Like, I don't think that they have two quarterbacks right now. Deshaun

0: that they even want him to play well because his contract expires at the end of this year. If he plays well enough for them to feel like they need to keep him, then they're going to extend Deshaun Watson.
1: Broadcasting from the man cave.
0: I don't think that they want to sign up for that.
1: This is Dan Patrick.
2: Hour two on this Monday. We're not fully assembled. Fritzy is going through life-threatening surgery on the tip of his finger. At least, if you talk to Todd, he would lead you to believe that this is a very serious surgery. I think it's a procedure, but Todd is not here today. We do wish him well. Every time I see this picture, if you're watching on Peacock, Todd is got his like shower cap on, and he's got his little what's the outfit that you wear?
3: The smock?
2: Smock?
4: Gown?
2: Gown. Yeah, the gown. Anybody ever put on a gown the other way?
5: Whoa.
2: At the hospital.
5: I think that's frowned upon.
2: I have a friend, an anesthesiologist, and he said, he goes, we never knew if the guy was like having fun with us, but he came out of the dressing room and he had it tied in the front and he was just walking around. And one of the nurses just about passed out saying, no, you turn it around, turn it around. Oh. So they don't know if he was joking or not, but you know. That seems like something that Jackass would do, you know, that those guys would do something like that. Steve-O. Yes, Dylan?
4: Well, actually, it makes more sense if you think about like a bathrobe.
2: Yes.
4: You tie it around the open parts in the front. Maybe well, got confused.
2: Yeah, somebody's got to tie it for you, right? Yeah. It's kind of a weird thing. Stat of the day brought to you by Panini America, the official trading cards of this program. Labor Day weekend on NBC and Peacock. You got baseball. You got Braves, Phillies. Let's see. Braves, Phillies, and the Twins, and then Cardinals, Giants. Wait a minute. Hold on. So back-to-back days of baseball action. Sunday, Braves, Phillies, and Twins. Are we missing a team here, Marvin?
5: I think we might.
2: The Twins are, is it a like a inter-squad game?
5: Twins at White Sox.
2: Twins at the White Sox. Then it's the Cardinals and the Giants, Labor Day weekend on NBC and Peacock. All right, 877-3DP-SHOW, email address dp at danpatrick.com, Twitter handle at DP Show. Good morning if you're watching on Peacock. Thank you for downloading the app. Joel Klatt, lead college football analyst for Fox. He will join us coming up in a little bit. Big win by Bill Belichick. Perhaps you heard about it. How many other games this year do you think audiences will watch the entire North Carolina game? This was a standalone against TCU in Dublin. Great atmosphere. And they hold on to win 15-10. I'm guessing the Notre Dame game, maybe. But I don't know how many North Carolina games you'll actually watch the entire game. Yes, Paul?
3: Carolina's got the week off after the big win in Dublin.
2: Of course.
3: Then they're at East Tennessee State, Dan. Then at Clemson, September 19th. Then they host Notre Dame October 3rd.
2: Yeah, that'll be a big one for them. You know, you got Clemson. That'll, you know, we'll get a better sense of just how good they are with Clemson. But Clemson has LSU coming up, so we're going to get a pretty good test right away with that. USC beat San Jose State 42-26. Now, they said 51,000 were there at the Coliseum. Boy, it looked empty. Now, granted, it's over, 94,000? But they said that part of the reason why that they didn't have a big crowd was it was too hot. 94 degrees. Okay. 3 in the afternoon. 12 locally, by the way. Season opener in 2009 against San Jose State. The temperature was 90 degrees at kickoff, 12:30 Eastern, or local, attended by 84,000 there. So they somehow brought out 30,000 more with the temperature 4 degrees cooler. You know, this might be a crowd, you know, Los Angeles saying, we need to see a little bit more. You know, you should rough up San Jose State, but their freshman class is ideal, great. And this feels like one of those, okay, you need a special season from Lincoln Riley with this team. But 51,000 against San Jose State. They didn't even cover, did they, Dylan?
4: They did not. They were 38.5, 39.5 point favorites.
2: Well, didn't it start out like 28-0? And then you're going, okay. And then I think they started putting in second team, third teams. And then 42-26. I'm all for playing the backups. But right out of the gate in a season that feels like you need to have a statement season, I think you got to, let's just go and win this, 42-7. You're up 28-0 at halftime. You got to, that looks like it was a competitive game. It wasn't, but 42-26, not good. Yes, Dylan.
4: Yeah, I feel like the modern USC team has always been stacked with talent, like particularly skill position players, and they just haven't been able to put it together at all recently. Like they had, multiple receivers taken in like the first and beginning of the second round last year. They just, I don't know. It's like it's there. It just isn't working.
2: Thank you, Dylan.
4: You're welcome.
2: They need to show they can play defense.
4: Yes,
2: that's
4: correct.
2: Like I don't want to give up 26 to San Jose State. So the problem has been the defense hasn't been good. That's where you want to have, 28-0 is the final. I'm okay with that. 42-26, okay. What are we doing here? Come on. Let's go. Yes, Paul.
3: In the past 8 years, USC's had one season where they won 10 or more games. Yeah, that for them, that's like a drought.
2: That's an eternity.
3: Yeah.
2: Yeah, for them. All righty. Stat of the day brought to you by Panini America, the official trading cards of the program. Dylan, poll question results from hour one, and what are we doing in hour two?
4: Well, Paulie sent this one over off of the Aaron Donald news. Who's the happiest today? Sean McVay, Miles Garrett, or Mrs. Donald?
2: Well, I don't think she wants him out of the house, but I think that she had to give her blessing on this. Yeah, I think she's happy if he's happy, if he really wants to come back. Here is Aaron Donald talking about the role that his wife played in his decision.
6: Having them hard conversations, figuring things out, what I wanted to do, if I was to do it, how would we do it? So, and my wife was, on board. If she said, if you want to do this, she's with me 100%. And every day when I was like, I don't know, she was like, Aaron, you want to do this. Don't make no decisions faster than what you need to make a decision. Take your time and... she played a huge part of, me figuring this out through this because it really wasn't an easy decision. It took a lot of, hard work, a lot of long conversations with a lot of different people, but felt good enough to, make the decision to come back and do this.
2: Yeah, I don't know if money was the big obstacle here. He got $20 million, chance to make $30 million. Now he's worth $40 million if he's healthy, ready to go, ready for a full season. I don't know how much he plays in the first month of the season. I wouldn't be pushing him and Sean McVay. Sean McVay is going to have to probably protect Aaron Donald from Aaron Donald. And that would be wise. I wouldn't have him. If he wants to get suited up in Australia, great, but you're not playing. In fact, I wouldn't even let him get suited up because he might be like, Coach, man, let me go in for just a couple plays. Be like, nope, I don't want you here now. I want you here in February. Poll question for hour two, Dylan.
4: Well, off that same topic, Dan, if you're Aaron Donald, what's the bigger draw to come back next season? Or just if you're anyone, $20 to $30 million or a chance at another Super Bowl?
2: Well, I think they're intertwined that you get paid with your goal being the Super Bowl at the end of the year. I don't think he's come, he didn't come back for $5 million. He wanted to be paid. And the opportunity to have incentives and win a Super Bowl, another Super Bowl. And I don't know. It's weird. If it's a quarterback, then we'd go, oh, another Super Bowl. That move him up the list. I don't know if that matters with any other position where you go, man, he's got this many defensive players of the year awards, two Super Bowls, 8-time first team All Pro. I mean, does that put him in the Reggie White, Lawrence Taylor? Like, is he going to be on a short list here of greatest defensive players of all time? Another Super Bowl, another All-Pro season. Yeah, then he's going to be in that conversation. Now, I thought, and I still think Reggie White's the greatest defensive player I ever saw. Lawrence Taylor, for a window of about 5 to 7 years, 5, 6 years, oh my goodness, and being at field level to watch him, their home games when I would go when I was working in New York. That was a treat. I mean, not for the opposition, but I was watching somebody. It's like when I watch Usain Bolt at the London Olympics in person. It's a whole different experience. Because when you watch on TV, they keep them in the frame. They keep them focused. It's like, oh, okay, he's running fast. No, no. When he makes the turn and he's running the 200 in London, and I just remember saying to my wife, he's going to win. And she goes, wait, the race is over? I go, no. I mean, it was that quick. Went by, boom. And I go, oh, my God, it's over. But if this was, I was watching on TV, you'd go, oh, okay, man, he looks like he's running really fast. Fast is when you see it in person. Lawrence Taylor getting off the line of scrimmage, and you go, oh, my God. Like, he's in the backfield so quick. Yes, Marvin.
7: Do you feel that Lawrence Taylor, it's going to be hard to replace Lawrence Taylor in many people's eyes as the greatest ever because of the accolades, plus his influence on basically creating a position? And also, your favorite thing, people always have a Lawrence Taylor story about playing against him. Yeah. So I think it almost makes him a mythical figure, which it's hard to, you know, trump that.
2: Yeah, and I think that having that impact at that position, and then all of a sudden you had those who, now teams were going out to get somebody to block him, or, you know, Joe Gibbs devising something for the then Redskins to have two people on Lawrence Taylor. So you had Joe Jacoby, who was, I think he's a Hall of Fame tackle. If he isn't, he should be. But they would have a tight end, and they would have Joe Jacoby. And they were on Lawrence Taylor duty. Mean Joe Green was also one of those that was different. Mean Joe Green and Reggie White were two players where I just went, wow. Is Joe Jacoby in the Hall of Fame, Paul?
3: Dan, he is not. Wow.
2: Playing for those teams, yeah. Not in the Hall of Fame.
3: Yeah.
2: Yes, Marvin.
7: So another guy you got to get in.
2: Yeah. Yeah. Trying to think anybody else on that list, defensive players. I mean, J.J. Watt is there, certainly. But you're getting that 5 to 7 year window. Reggie White, didn't he win defensive player of the year like 10 years apart, Paul?
3: Reggie White's silly, if you want to look at his stats. He was first-team All-Pro at 24 and at age 37. That doesn't even make sense. I had to double-check it. He, after his rookie year, he finished second in Rookie of the Year. He was first or second-team All-Pro for 15 consecutive seasons. He didn't have one off year. Unbelievable.
2: And look, I know everybody's going to inundate me with other defensive players. I'm talking about me, my experience of watching these players. In person, when Philadelphia played the Giants, I got to see that Philadelphia front four. The Steelers, I only saw them as a fan one time in person against the Cincinnati Bengals. And I still maintain that Steeler defense is the best defense I ever saw. Linebackers, defensive backs, then you had, you know, that great front four. And I know the you know, Purple People Eaters, Fearsome Foursome. There've been a lot of great defenses. I'm only telling you from my experience of what I saw in person. Yes, Marv.
7: I just found this out. Lawrence Taylor won league MVP?
2: Yeah.
7: What?
2: Yeah. And I'll bet every quarterback voted for him. It's like, let's not get him angry or angrier. Yeah, Paulie.
3: Sometimes I think Bruce Smith, the defensive end of Buffalo, gets a little bit of shortchange because there was so much talent in Buffalo, and he was in the Reggie White era. I have him 10-time All-Pro. Yikes.
2: They didn't win the Super Bowl, and, you know, for some reason, it just had this, like the Minnesota Vikings, that they just had this label of somehow that was detrimental to your career. And I kept thinking, they got to the Super Bowl 4 consecutive years. And it almost felt like, yeah, but they lost all 4 years. They got there. It's like LeBron James. Yeah, he got to the finals. How many times did he lose? He got there. Tom Brady, almost half of his career, he's in the Super Bowl. Yes, Marv.
7: With guys like Lawrence Taylor, Reggie White, and Aaron Donald, they all have something that Bruce Smith doesn't, a memorable moment in a Super Bowl.
2: Yeah.
7: Where Reggie White, he could have won game MVP for how dominant he was against the Patriots.
2: Yeah.
7: Aaron Donald, basically winning the Super Bowl against the Bengals.
2: Yeah, with getting to Joe Burrow there at the end. If they don't get to Joe Burrow, the Bengals win the Super Bowl. Because I think the all 22 camera shows, Ja'Marr Chase, he's wide open. Yeah, Paulie.
3: That's a sack off by Aaron Donald in the Super Bowl. There's a couple people open.
2: Yeah. The Bengals win the Super Bowl. They do. Yeah, Paul.
3: It was a 4th-and-2. So let's say Joe Burrow doesn't get rushed. They had 45 seconds and a timeout to get a field goal to send it to overtime. So there's multiple ways they could have tied that up.
2: But I think Ja'Marr Chase is wide open to score a touchdown. The defensive back falls down. If Aaron Donald doesn't make that sack, the Bengals probably win the Super Bowl. All righty. We'll talk to Joel Klatt. We'll look at this past weekend's matchups with North Carolina, of course, the lead entree there. But we'll look ahead to some of the matchups coming up this weekend after week 0. More of your phone calls as well. We'll give you our best and worst of the weekend coming up. We're back after this, Dan Patrick Show. You got a project? 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
7: Mess on the Skyway Bridge northbound on the downside of the hump headed into St. Petersburg. A vehicle fire. They said all lanes were closed as the fire truck's on the scene trying to put the fire out. And as soon as they can, I'm sure they're going to open that lane. But northbound on the Skyway is a mess right now, just like the mess southbound US 19 at Nebraska Avenue. The only good news is that we finally got some tow trucks there to move some of the damaged vehicles out of the way, so lanes should be open soon. Get traffic info around the clock by searching News Radio WFLA and iHeartRadio. Keeping you updated, I am Pat George.
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0: College football ramps up a little bit more than week zero. Joel Klatt teams up with Gus Johnson, Jenny Taft on Fox Sports. Big noon Saturday, starting this Saturday, Indiana hosting North Texas. And then following Saturday, it'll be Oklahoma and Michigan. Good to see you again, Joel. Help us not overreact to North Carolina winning against TCU.
1: Well, I think a small bit of overreaction may be appropriate, only because of how well they played on the defensive side and the way that they adjusted in that game after the first three series. You know, TCU scores 10 points. And then from that point on, I thought that the defense for UNC played excellent. They didn't allow explosive plays. They largely shut down the run game. And if they can just do that, they'll be more competitive than they were a year ago. You know, yes, this might not be Kurt Cignetti at Indiana the first year going, you know, 10-2 or 11-1 and getting into the college football playoff. But this is going to be a more competitive team. Remember, this exact same game a year ago was a blowout. TCU hammered North Carolina. And so that growth, I think, provides a fair bit of optimism that this team under Bill Belichick is going to be more competitive from the 4-8 version that we saw a year ago. I think that they still struggled offensively. The lack of run game is concerning, to say the least. But if they can continue to play that way defensively, they'll at least be in games. And I think with a guy that's instilling the type of situational football and you would think the discipline, they could possibly win some of those games and maybe they can be a bowl team. They only had three penalties, Dan. And so those things I'm optimistic about. And if there's something to overreact about, it's like, okay, this team's probably going to be in a lot of one possession games during the course of the year.
0: More pressure this year. I know it's going to sound strange here, but Lane Kiffin or Dabo Sweeney?
1: Man, you know, Dan, doesn't Dabo just have enough in the tank? Right. I mean, like he's won national championships at Clemson. Meanwhile, Lane Kiffin makes one of the more selfish moves in the history of college football. And I'm not blaming him for it, but it was. Let's just call it what it was. Leaving Ole Miss in the middle of their playoff run. And now he's at the center of this eligibility controversy, which is a mess. And they spent upwards of $45 million on the roster, all that money to get him. And you look at the expectations at LSU, and I personally think that it's not about at LSU like, oh, we just want to be competitive. No, you've got to go compete for SEC titles. You've got to go to the playoff. You've got to win games in the playoff. I don't know if that's the expectation of Clemson fans right now. I think that they would love that, certainly. But if they look around and they really look at their roster and they look at what happened a year ago, I don't know if that level of expectation is there for the Tigers. So more pressure, I would say, is on Lane. Now, not necessarily for his job away, because it's an exorbitant fee to try to get away from him. But just in the sense of expectation and pressure, I think Lane is under more of it than Dabo Sweeney, who at this point he's kind of a legend in the seat. You know, it's going to be his decision, whatever happens.
0: What about Lincoln Riley on that pressure seat?
1: Yeah, I think there's a lot of pressure on Lincoln Riley in particular, because he has brought that on himself in a lot of ways by stating how good this team is and stating this is my best team. So he's ramped up those expectations, which he's confident. I think you could see that on Saturday. That was a very different USC team than we saw even a couple of years ago. You know, they had a really good team with Caleb Williams. We all know that. But it was largely because of the brilliance of Caleb Williams running around, creating big plays. It was a splashy USC offense that relied on big plays. They could run it a little bit, and they did not play very good defense. This was a lot different than that, at least for the first three quarters. They were methodical, long drives throughout the entirety of that first half. Great two-minute series. They didn't rely on big plays. In fact, their longest play was 33 yards. Only two of their plays went over 20. So it was sustained line of scrimmage dominance, which is different than what we've seen for USC in the last few years. And then their defense in the first three quarters was excellent. That game was not a 42-26 game. They thoroughly dominated. It's 35-3. And that's, I think, more sustainable, in particular with a Big Ten schedule. They don't have a lot of tests early until Oregon comes to town, and we'll see what happens then. But I was optimistic for USC based on what happened on Saturday in the Coliseum, even if there wasn't a lot of people in the stands.
0: Okay. Is that a big deal?
1: Dan, you've spent enough time out here in California, right? I mean, I hate doing this. I'm from Colorado. I'm a college football guy. I like to see the stadiums full. I love the fan bases that show up no matter what. No matter what the weather is, what time of year it is, no matter the opponent, and they show up. And there are a lot of fan bases like that. It doesn't matter who Ohio State plays. There's 105,000. Michigan, same deal. You could say the same for a lot of the teams down in the SEC who have tremendous support. USC is just not that way because LA is not that way. I don't think it's indicative of the wider support that they get. I live in Orange County, south of Los Angeles, and I can tell you everybody is talking about USC. I think it's over 90 degrees, and in LA, when it's over 90 degrees, it might as well be 150. No one does anything. You should see when it rains out here. It's like a blizzard in the East Coast. No one drives when it rains. So you can call us on the West Coast fair weather, and that might be accurate, but I wasn't concerned necessarily with the lack of fans in the stands in a week zero game when it's, you know, in the Coliseum, it had to feel like it was 105 degrees.
0: Talking to Joel Klatt, Fox Sports lead football analyst. He has the game coming up this weekend, Indiana hosting North Texas. When do we get a scheduling czar in college football?
1: Gosh, I hope soon. I really hope soon. I do know, having conversations with the people that are in the room for the playoff expansion, right? The conversation about the playoff structure. Part of that playoff expansion will be a scheduling agreement with the SEC and the Big Ten. So that's what everyone's driving to, because they know that the expansion 12 and specifically the structure and the criteria or lack thereof that the committee uses to put teams into the college football playoff, there is no incentive to play a difficult game. Ask Texas from a year ago. They get beat by Ohio.

0: against a Power Four team, and some of them multiple Power Four opponents. And I do think that that scheduling agreement will be, as you suggest, kind of a czar. It'll go on an annual basis based on where you finished a year ago. So we'll have the best teams playing each other. It won't just be, hey, you know, Rutgers is playing Georgia. Okay, that's a Big Ten SEC matchup, but it's not the matchup we necessarily want to see. No disrespect to Rutgers, even though I'm sure they'll take it. It would be pod A, pod B, pod C, based on where you finished, and then those matchups would basically form the spring prior to the season. And so I'm anticipating that, and I'm excited for that, and that's one of the reasons why I've been a proponent of the expansion of the playoff.
1: I'm looking at the latest DraftKings odds. They've got Ohio State and Notre Dame co-favorites to win the national title. But they're going to take different routes to get there because Ohio State's got a tough schedule.
0: Yeah.
1: Notre Dame does not. So why do you think that they would be co-favorites? Feels like Notre Dame has a pretty easy path to get certainly to the playoffs and be able to host a playoff game or so.
0: I mean, absolutely. I mean, the two paths, Notre Dame might as well be on a freshly paved four-lane highway with no traffic. They've got like an escort in front of them with this schedule. You know, they will be in the college football playoff. I think that this is a nod to the consistency that Ohio State has brought over the course of decades. They win 10 games rolling out of bed. Now, this schedule is the most difficult schedule they will have ever faced. They've got to go on the road to Texas, which is one of the more talented teams in the country. They've got to go on the road to Iowa, on the road to Indiana. They have to host Oregon. They've got the Michigan game, obviously. They've got to go to USC. USC was undefeated in the Coliseum a year ago. So it's a incredibly difficult schedule. I think that there is a nod to Ohio State because all of us believe that they will navigate that and get themselves into the playoff. What did they prove 2 years ago? It doesn't matter if they have a bye. They can host a game, be the 8 seed, and go on and win the national championship. And they've also got what I believe is a more playoff-ready roster this year. I know that sounds crazy, maybe not defensively, but their offensive line is more experienced and should be better. Their failure last year really was short yardage. They probably beat Indiana if they can execute on a 4th and 1. And that lack of short yardage quality really affected them a year ago. And I think that should be different this year. But it's a tip of the cap to Ohio State, which has become largely, along with Georgia, the most consistent program in college football.
1: I've had a couple of different former quarterbacks, Brady Quinn most recently, and I said, I'm going to make you the GM of the Arizona Cardinals. You're going to have the first pick in the draft next year. Who you take it?
0: Oh, man.
1: And he said C.J. Carr.
0: I think I would say C.J. Carr as well. We'll see how the season plays out. I think right now I would have a really tough decision between Dante Moore and C.J. Carr. I think C.J. Carr is the prototypical NFL quarterback. And I think that's where things can get lost in translation is at the NFL level, you still have to own the game from the pocket. You know, and I know some guys are doing it a little bit differently. And yes, it helps. And is it great when you can do all the extra things? Yes. But the prerequisite, the algebra one of quarterback play is owning the game and controlling the game from the pocket in particular and big moments, 2 minute, third down. And he looks like he can do that. Now, Dante Moore is an excellent player. We'll see how Arch plays this year. I thought he was excellent at the end of the year last year. But I think my decision right now, if you force me to pick right now, it would be C.J. Carr. Little side note right now, my middle son, Sam, who's 12 years old, when he was 6 and began flag football, they just named him. It was like one of these NFL leagues, you know, and so he was the Cardinals. He's become a massive Cardinals fan, Dan. I can't understand. And I keep telling him, I'm like, hey, man, you know, like I'm from Denver. We can root for the Broncos. They were right there in the AFC. He's like, no, I'm a Cardinals fan. I'm taking him to the Cardinals Chargers opener this year. And he is dying for a quarterback. He's like, Dad, tell me they're going to get a quarterback. So he's going to love this clip right here. Just dreaming of a guy like C.J. Carr.
1: I had a source tell me that Notre Dame was so in on C.J. Carr that they were told if they backed off Dante Moore that C.J. Carr would commit to Notre Dame. And Notre Dame backed off Dante Moore, so they waited for C.J. Carr.

0: Oh.
1: Well, I think they made a good decision. Yeah. Isn't it interesting, by the way? Well, I mean, Dante's a great player. It's not like one has flamed out and the other is succeeding. I think both of them could have or would have succeeded, in particular last year with the way that they ran the football. But isn't it interesting? And, you know, for about a decade, Notre Dame was really good under Brian Kelly. Really good. You know, 10 wins. And all of us started to believe this narrative that there was some sort of ceiling on Notre Dame. Like, yeah, you know, they're good, but you can't really win it there. I think it's amazing what Marcus Freeman has done to level up Notre Dame back to the point where they are recruiting in the top five in college football. They are a destination. And maybe this is a product of the current structure of our sport and the dollars that they have and the support that they have through NIL and even the transfer portal. But just the tip of the cap to Marcus Freeman, I think he's done an incredible job. I hope he stays in college football longer. I doubt he's going to stay in college football for a long period of time because I think the NFL is going to come calling. They came calling a year ago and he stayed. But man, he's done an incredible job.
0: If I gave Brian Kelly a do-over.
1: Does he not use the fake accent? Is it so? It's one of two decisions, Dan. Is it, does he not go to LSU and just stays there at Notre Dame?
0: Yeah.
1: Or does he go and not use the fake accent? Cause the fake accent at the basketball game was really like, I mean, was it not the clearest sign? Like, this is not going to work. You know, I don't know if this is, man, the fake accent was a rough look. And then he did the dance with the recruit. And it's like, oh, it was, you know, every Gen Zer was, what do they say? Cringe. They're probably going to cringe that I use the word cringe, but man, that did not work out.
0: Tell Gus we said hello and, thanks.
1: I will.
0: Thanks for joining us.
1: I appreciate your time, Dan. Have a good day, bud.
0: That's Joel Klatt. He'll be with Gus and Jenny Taft. They have big noon kickoff on Saturday. It'll be Indiana hosting North Texas. We'll take a break. We'll give you our best and worst of the weekend and your phone calls right after this.

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11: One of the most noteworthy competitors in this year's U.S. Open women's singles field is 17-year-old Tia Froden, who at the age of 12 was a junior stunt and body double for the character of Serena Williams in the movie King Richard. 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

0: 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Gus in L.A. Gus, thanks for holding. What do you have for me today?
1: Good morning, Mr. Patrick. Hope you and the boys had a great weekend. Well, as you know, we'll get the best out of the way and a little worry of the weekend, then we'll get into the worst. Best of the weekend, my Dodgers went in 2 out of 3, looking like they may have turned a little bit of a corner. Trouble into the weekend. It seems like nobody's afraid of Shohei Ohtani anymore, and they're coming right at him. They're pitching right at him, and he's striking out at a record pace. But we'll see what happens there. Worst of the weekend, Mr. Joel Klatt kind of turned, you know, touched upon it. You did as well. Look, I had an opportunity to go to the game this Saturday, being, you know, Trojan and everything like that. But I'm like, look, my arm's all wrapped up. I don't want there to be chances where I'm going to be bumping into 80,000 people. So I'm going to pass on it, and I'll go to a game down the season. And I turn on the TV, and I see that crowd there. I do not know why, but it did piss me off. It is not. I understand that Joel Klatt lives here, but it's not that. I'm with the SC Trojan, you know, the message boards and everything. They've been barking at this all season. Oh, we're better than, you know, than Ohio State. We got better fan bases than Oregon. We're the SEC. We're this, we're that. Really? If that temperature existed in Tuscaloosa, Columbus, the Big House, Death Valley, if it existed in Gainesville, they would have sold it out. SC Faithful needs to do better and show up better. You boys have a great week.
0: Thank you, Gus. Ben in South Carolina. Hi, Ben.
2: Good morning, Dan. You mentioned one of my favorite players, Reggie White, the Minister of Defense. I really miss him on my Green Bay Packers. But on a slightly lesser level, I also miss the Minister of Humor, Todd Fritz, today. So, of course, I had to write him a limerick. Here goes. Getting cuts, but you're still our hero. Get back in the mix so we can cheer-o. If the jokes linger, show them the finger. Without you, this is just week zero. We're pulling for you, Fritzy, but not your finger.
0: Thank you, Ben. Now, we haven't heard from Fritzy after his life-threatening surgery. He had a little bump on his finger, and it was middle finger as well. So he'd always be telling me about this. He'd go, look right here. Look, I said, just put it down on the table. It looks like you're flipping me off. He goes, no, I'm not. I just look, there's a bump here. I said, okay, do you need to take off the entire day for that? And he goes, yes, it's surgery. I go, okay, good luck. Thoughts and prayers. By the way, in a little more than an hour and 11 minutes, it'll be the debut of Not So Fast with Paul Pabst and Andrew McLovin Perloff Jr. III.
3: About that.
0: This is it. This is the debut of Not So Fast. Anything that you would like to prepare the audience for, you can watch it on Peacock right after our show ends. I'm going to walk down the hall and hand the microphone to those guys, and they have an hour-long show called Not So Fast.
3: I got a bunch of good lucks, break a leg, big day, excited. Those are the four big things this morning from different people around the building.
0: What can the audience expect when they tune in to Not So Fast?
3: Jovial banter, some snark. Perloff making you upset. He has some takes that are bothersome.
0: Mm.
3: Bothersome.
0: Yeah. Annoying, I think, when he was on our show. But maybe it's just bothersome for you.
3: We're going to have fun.
0: So that'll be in an hour in 10 minutes. Not So Fast on Peacock. Trip in Vegas. Hi, Trip. What do you have for me?
4: Hey, good morning, DP. Always good to speak with y'all. Best of the weekend. I know y'all already hit on it, but got to be Scotty Scheffler. Shot the lowest round of the day on Sunday. Maybe we're seeing the Scheffler era because he's just dominating. And then the worst of the weekend, I have a question for y'all. When did men's college football pants become shorter than men's college basketball shorts?
0: Yep. And there's no pads in those pants. I remember I couldn't put enough pads in my pants. Whoa. Yes, Dylan.
5: Yeah, that was always amazing to me, too, because I was like, if you ever took, like, a helmet to the quad or something, that Charlie horse, that sucks.
0: Yes. Thank you. Thank you, Dylan.
5: You're welcome.
0: Yeah. Rhonda in Texas. Hi, Rhonda.
6: Hi, Dan. Good morning to you and the Danettes. Fritzy, we miss you. Marvin, we'd like to know where we can find a golf shirt like yours. And then, Dan, something interesting we found on the internet. We Googled famous people with the initials DP, and playback.fm website lists the top 40 famous people with the initials DP. It goes all the way back to the birth year 1647, and we invite you to check it out because you're on the list.
0: Well, thank you, Rhonda. Want to be known for DP. Thank you. Dylan, best and worst of the weekend.
5: All right, Dan, my best. Our guy, Justin Rose, jarred one on the hardest hole of the course yesterday. The par three is like 208 yards, dunked it for a hole in one. That was pretty awesome. And then my worst, Novak Djokovic. Upset in five sets by Mariano Navone, his first ever first round exit at the U.S. Open. That's tough.
0: Marvin.
7: I got two best DP. First best, South Carolina State, mollywhopping Savannah State, 87-0. Shannon Sharpe is not walking through that door. And my other best, high school football. We watched this on Friday night. Chicago's Mount Carmel.
0: Carmel.
7: Thank you. High school pulled off an incredible 30-point comeback, stunning St. Joe's Regional out of New Jersey, 48-44.
0: Yeah, I watched high school football. What was it? DeSoto played as well. Yes, Marv.
7: Terrible. They did not shake hands.
0: I know, and I'm
7: happy they got smacked.
0: Yeah, they got roughed up. Paul, best and worst.
3: Couple best. The North Dakota State Bison in the big show, FBS, 33-7 over the Gamecocks. Welcome to the show, Bison. And how about this game the other night? Bill and Mary down 10 with 57 seconds to go beat Villanova 35-32. How does that happen?
0: Howie Long's not walking through that door with Villanova. Or who was the other guy? Danny Abramowitz.
3: Ooh, wide receiver?
0: Played for the Saints. I think he went to Villanova. Yes, Marvin.
7: Brian Westbrook.
0: Oh, no, he might have gone to Xavier.
7: Brian
0: Westbrook. Mm-hmm. Okay, all right. Danny Abramowitz. Maybe he went to Xavier when Xavier had a football program. Does that sound right? I could be making things up. Who's in the confessional? Come in. Paul is. So he can talk a little bit more about Not So Fast. Yes, Paul.
3: Danny Abramowitz, Catholic Central High School in your area, Dan, and Xavier University.
0: That's when Xavier had a football program. Final hour on the way. More of your phone calls as well. Paulie will be in the confessional. Big Day Ray comes in and sits in Paulie's seat for the final hour of the program. 2 hours in the books. One more to go. Dylan, Marv, Paulie, yours truly, and the BRGs. We're back after this. Are you one of the 7% of adults in the United States who are searching for an alternative to sleeping in a bed? 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
1: Dominic Foxworth, the Browns situation feels like you're going to get clicks. You have two quarterbacks. Do you have one quarterback, Dominic?
3: Well, especially if neither of those quarterbacks are particularly good, then you have no quarterbacks. Like, I don't think that they have two quarterbacks right now.

0: because his contract expires at the end of this year. If he plays well enough for them to feel like they need to keep him, then they're going to extend Deshaun Watson.
1: Broadcasting from the Man Cave.
0: I don't think that they want to sign up for that.
1: This is Dan Patrick.
2: Final hour in this Monday. More of your phone calls, best and worst of the weekend. Once again, Todd is undergoing major hand surgery, finger surgery. We have not heard from him yet, but we hope that he's able to take care of that nasty bump that he's got on his middle finger. But he did correspond with us earlier, and I believe that he has had the surgery and probably recovering. Yes, Dylan.
3: Are we sure, though? Because I haven't heard from him since he, I think, went into the operating room.
2: Marvin was going to reach out to him, and then I said, I'd rather you didn't. I'd wait till he reaches out to us. Yes, Marv.
4: Also, I want to apologize on national radio. Fritzy was slurring his words the other day, and I talked to him off mic because I didn't want to play around because I thought it was pretty serious because I know how he gets about it. In the rest of the show, he was Googling what may have been wrong with him slurring his words, and you were like, Marvin, I know you were trying to do the right thing, but don't do that anymore.
2: I've done that before where I'll ask about something, and then he's not aware that maybe I've noticed something. He goes, what do you mean? And then I know I'm in trouble because I'll lose him for the rest of the show. But Todd was Googling early signs of stroke because Marvin brought up that Todd was slurring his words. And I said to him, don't do that because he'll be looking for that. He'll call his mom. He'll be going to the doctor, call his wife. It's a whole big thing. But you can mean well. It doesn't end well with Todd. But we hope that Todd is feeling better. So Dylan in the back, Marvin up front. Big Day Ray is in for Paul as Paul prepares for the debut of Not So Fast, coming up in a little less than an hour from now with Paul and Andrew McLovin Perloff. They gave them an hour show that will follow ours on Peacock. So very excited about that. Big day. Big day. Every day is the Super Bowl here in the Man Cave. Stat of the day brought to you by Panini America, the official trading cards of the program. Don't be fooled by those unofficial trading cards of the Dan Patrick Show. Next Saturday, the Premier League. It's Hull City against Aston Villa. It's a early season test. That'll be 12:30 Eastern on NBC and Peacock. Yes, Dylan.
3: Are you going to be the first Not So Fast guest?
2: No.
3: No.
2: No. I told them it was probably best if I joined them later this week. Not right out of the gate. Come in, let them get started, do their show, and if they want me in at any point. Just so everybody knows, if you're watching this show, it's a four-hour block of live programming here in the DP Show Man Cave. Therefore, things that go on this show, there might be follow-ups on that show, and there's other things that they're going to be doing on their own. But looks great, and we think the content will be a lot of fun and extension of this show. Yes, Marvin?
4: So this is kind of like a spinoff.
2: Yeah. Now, I don't know what spinoff. We can maybe...
4: So we're all in the family and they're Maud.
2: What are you, Fritzy, with a 70s reference here?
3: What about like young Sheldon?
2: Yeah. Yes, that's a little better. Big Bang Theory and young Sheldon. That would be maybe the comparison. All right. New poll question for the final hour of the program, please.
3: Would you like a recap, Dan, of the previous couple?
2: I would.
3: You would?
2: Yes.
3: All righty. Well, got to find it. There we go. Who is the happiest today, Sean McVay, Miles Garrett, or Miss Donald? Sean McVay is running away with that at 65%. And if you're Aaron Donald, what's a bigger draw to come back for one more season, $20 or $30 million, or a chance at another Super Bowl? 64% say a chance at another Super Bowl.
2: Yeah, it'd be at SoFi. That'd be pretty cool to come back, play one more year. You're going to get compensated anyways. So 20 million with the chance to make 30 million. They make moves, man. They swing. I love that about the Rams. They swing. It may not hit home runs all the time, but if I'm part of that fan base, I love that they're aggressive. I mean, Ty Simpson, I didn't like the pick. Not, It wasn't that I didn't like the player. I didn't like the pick because I thought, can we get another weapon there? And in retrospect, you got Aaron Donald now. If you had another offensive weapon, I don't know what happens to Puka Nacua. But, you know, wide receivers, that wide receiving core is not great. With Puka Nacua, it's very good. But you got Davante Adams, and I think he's 34, and that's where I thought, okay, can we get maybe Sadiq or Lemon, and we get somebody. Now, I don't even know how good they are, but I'm thinking, can we get another offensive weapon? Because I think you're going to need that later in the season. This is before you got Aaron Donald that I felt this. And this was before they had Myles Garrett. But the Rams are prohibitive favorites to win the Super Bowl. And, you know, you start to look at these teams that in previous years, did you look at the list, Dylan, of all these teams that have been where the Rams are this year going into a season, and how many of those teams ended up winning the Super Bowl?
3: Yeah, so in the last 30 years, teams that had plus 500 or shorter odds preseason to win the Super Bowl are 0-20.
2: Every one of those teams failed to win the Super Bowl.
3: That is correct.
2: Look at you doing research.
5: Stat of the day, stat of the day, stat of the day, stat of the day. Here comes that
2: what
5: stat of the day.
2: Oh, man. Okay. That's startling. 20 teams had the same odds or better to win the Super Bowl, and all 20 of them failed to win the Super Bowl. Yes. Yes, Ray?
6: It is strange to think about that the Seahawks won the Super Bowl and the Knicks won the title, and no one's talking about them the following season. They're all forgotten already.
2: Oh, they'll be talking about the Knicks on 7th Avenue. Just letting you know. Getting their shirts off, ready to go. They're not talking about Seattle, that's for sure. Yes, Dylan?
3: Well, according to the ESPYs, they are America's team.
2: They are, I know, so. Yeah. Shocker. Like, the real America's team is the hockey team.
3: What do you think?
2: Like, that's USA. Oh, don't get me started on the ESPYs. I'm playing nice with ESPN. You know, we're friendly. We're in the friend zone with each other. It used to be intimate. Not anymore. We're in the friend zone. And that's a good thing. I like being in the friend zone. There was a guy who worked in the cafeteria. His name was Joe. And he just passed away. And he was such a wonderful guy. And always had something fun to say, nice to say. He was sneaky, snarky. He was just a good guy. And he passed away, I think, this past week. I think he was close to 80. But, there were so many people at ESPN that you would never know. They weren't on the air. They weren't on TV or radio. That just really the heart and soul of the place. Good people. And in all different jobs, all walks of life. And Joe Mariotti was his last name. And he was just funny. He's just a good dude. He's the one who said to me, "Hey, tell your boy you got to pay for the pasta." So we had once we got the cafeteria, they had a pasta bar. So there was an anchor who would go in and he would get pasta. And he would eat the entire bowl plate of pasta and then walk out without paying. So he wouldn't leave the pasta bar. He would stand by the pasta bar and make conversation with everybody who came in. So I was going through the line checking out one day, and Joe goes, "Hey, why don't you tell your boy you got to pay for the pasta?" And I didn't tell the guy because I thought it was a better story if I didn't tell him. And let people guess who the guy was who was there just eating pasta and talking to the people making pasta, whoever came by. He just had to stall long enough to eat the pasta. Yes, Dylan.
3: Getting caught stealing from the hot bar anywhere is kind of a tough look, but you know, you think no one notices because you're like, I'm just one guy here eating pasta. And you know, he's looking at him every day like, this SOB every day, same spot.
2: No, but Joe didn't care. He just thought it was funny that this guy thought he was getting away with it. And Joe's there at the end of the line, the checkout line, and he could see right to the pasta bar. And this guy at the mothership would just be packing his face full of pasta, trying to woof it down before he had to go back to work. Oh, Joe, you were great. You were a great person there. Do you remember him, Marvin?
4: I don't know. I remember Vinny was one of the head chefs.
2: Yeah.
4: Yeah.
2: Yeah. Just good people there.
4: Especially in everybody who's working that same shift. Like I work second shift also.
2: Yeah.
4: So it's 9:30 at night and you're seeing the same people every single day. And everyone knows exactly what each other is going through. Like, oh, what are your kids doing? They got a game that I'm not at.
2: Yeah. There were four teams that kept four quarterbacks on their 53-man roster. Which is surprising that you're keeping four. Now, the Eagles have Jalen Hurts, Tanner McKee, Andy Dalton, and Cole Payton. The Falcons, Tua, Michael Penix Jr. III, Cooper Rush, and Jack Strand. Steelers, Aaron Rodgers, Mason Rudolph, Will Howard, and Drew Aller. And then the Vikings, Kyler Murray, J.J. McCarthy, Carson Wentz, and Max Brosmer. Now, I thought if they kept Brosmer, J.J. McCarthy may not stay on the 53-man roster. But I wonder if they're still trying to work on a trade to get something. Maybe a fourth or fifth round pick for J.J. McCarthy. Yes, Marvin.
4: If I'm Cooper Rush, I am salivating because I'm like, with these guys' injury history, I'm starting a game this season. At least one.
2: Josh Jacobs is going to be on the commissioner's exempt list. Is Terrion Arnold on the commissioner's exempt list as well?
6: He is.
2: Okay. But this doesn't have a number on it. When your player is injured, they'll be like, oh, he's out 3 to 6 weeks. Commissioner's exempt list, we don't know. Now, you can't practice, but I think with permission, he can go to the workout facility. But here you are waiting for Micah Parsons. Now, I know the first part of your schedule doesn't look demanding. Now we've really put some pressure on Jordan Love. But Josh Jacobs is going to be out for a while. And this is where you probably want to get a hold of that video because there have been reports or at least speculation that there's a video out there of Josh Jacobs and a woman that Commissioner doesn't want to make this mistake like he did with Ray Rice. Boy, that was handled so poorly. And you don't, they're surveillance video. And you also put the couple together. You can't put them together if you're going to talk to them. A, speak freely. And Ray Rice was suspended 2 games. And then all of a sudden the video came out and it's like, oh, man. Rush to judgment there. But I think there's a video out there with Josh Jacobs, and maybe that's what the commissioner's trying to do is let's hold this off as long as I can to make sure we have all the information before we make a decision on this. Yes, Ray?
6: Going back to the four quarterbacks thing, Dan, do you think this says anything about Jalen Hurts? I might be looking too far into this, but all the other quarterbacks, Tua, Aaron Rodgers, Kyler, they're not supposed to be your long-term answer. Hurts is on a long-term deal. Does having four quarterbacks say anything about him?
2: It always feels like there's something about Jalen Hurts. I can't remember trying to think of a quarterback that is this maligned when it comes to his critics. No matter what he does, it's not good enough. Oh, he's got a great offensive line. Oh, he's got a great running back. Oh, he had great wide receiver. It was never about Jalen Hurts until they got into big games in the playoffs. But you've been a Super Bowl MVP and very well could have been an MVP in that other one. Had you won that one, you would have been a 2-time Super Bowl MVP and probably rubber stamped you as a Hall of Famer. But, I mean, Russell Wilson got more credit for his team's success than Jalen Hurts has gotten. Yes, Dylan.
3: Yeah, it feels like him and Sirianni as well have had to constantly prove himself. Like, he lost that, they lost that Super Bowl, and everyone was basically like, get him out of here. And then he literally needed to, within the next 2 years, go and win the Super Bowl for people to give him like a little bit of grace.
2: Well, Nick Sirianni, it felt like he was going to lose his job.
3: Yeah.
2: Right? There's been certain situations, like Ryan Day at Ohio State, it felt like not that long ago, he might lose his job because he was losing to Michigan. And Nick Sirianni felt like you're on the hot, hot, hot seat. And then they wins the Super Bowl. Now all of a sudden you get a stay of execution. But Sirianni, I get. I don't get the hatred towards Jalen Hurts. Or it just feels like no matter what he does. And I don't think he's a great regular season quarterback. Like, he wouldn't be the guy that I go, he's going to light you up for 35 touchdowns. But he's on the short list, if we get into a playoff, that I would want him as my quarterback. Yes, Marvin.
4: But even when we had the tier conversation, and he was what, number 17?
2: Yeah.
4: He was like right above Bo Nix. And you were saying, I forget who the guest was, but there's not four quarterbacks you would take over him in the playoffs.
2: No.
4: And it's not like he's been just lackluster in the regular season. They've been in the playoffs consistently. So I get it. He doesn't put up major stats. And I think he's kind of hindered by how talented his team is.
2: Yeah. And then you have that defense as well. Like, it, I mean, that's a great team. Although it doesn't feel like they've been truly recognized as a great team. Because now we're talking about the Rams. We're talking about Seattle. Dallas will get a lot of love there as well. But Detroit, Chicago, I mean, the Eagles are stacked, loaded, but it doesn't feel like, now, I don't know if they can go, woe is me, which I would never do that anyway. Like Seattle, I'd be like, hey, go spend your time with the Rams. Go spend your time with Dallas. Go spend your time elsewhere. We don't need you. We're good. Yes, Dylan.
3: The Eagles are plus 1,700 to win the Super Bowl this year. They're tied with the Chargers. If you had to put your money on one of those two to win, I mean,
2: well, I have to do the Eagles. They've done it before.
3: Yeah.
2: The Chargers. Marvin's all in on the Chargers.
4: Come on, let's go. I'm charging this year.
2: Okay. Who goes further in the playoffs, the Chargers or the Cowboys? Marvin?
4: I'm going to save my answer for after the break.
2: Okay.
3: Neither.
2: Maybe. Maybe pie to the face attached to this. Take a break. Your phone call's coming up back after this. Football's back. Something big is coming on September 2nd. 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
11: Heavy traffic continues northbound this morning over the Sunshine Skyway Bridge for those traveling from Manatee County towards St. Pete this morning. This is due to the vehicle fire that was blocking the right lane on the bridge, causing major backups all morning. Traffic still slow for those who need to travel westbound on I-4 between 21st Street and 275. If you see any other traffic problems, call the tip line at 866-545-9595. With traffic, I'm Samantha Canning.
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The Cubs' Pete Crow Armstrong is a overwhelming favorite now for the National League MVP. He has 5 home runs in his last 2 games. He has 14 home runs in the month of August. Now, they did lose on national TV to the Reds 7-5 last night. But 14 home runs in the month of August is the most by any player in a calendar month this season. And it's been impressive since moving into the leadoff spot. That was back in May 23rd. He has 9 leadoff home runs, most in Major League Baseball.

0: Stat of the day brought to you by Panini America, the official trading cards of the Dan Patrick Show. In case you're wondering, and I was, I wanted to know Aaron Donald's stats for his last full season. That was 2023. 8 sacks, 16 tackles for loss. He hit the quarterback 23 times. He was named NFL All-Pro. And I'm thinking, I don't know what the over-under is for sacks this year, but maybe Big Day Ray could find that out for me now that Aaron Donald is officially back. I don't know how much he's going to play. I'd probably put his over-under sacks at 7.5, but this doesn't feel like it's a statistically driven comeback of the success or failure is going to be how far the Rams go. And is he able to play? If you said Aaron Donald is going to be playing in the Super Bowl and he'll be healthy, I don't care what his stats are. It's a stat-driven sport, but in this case, Myles Garrett, I'm more curious about Myles Garrett with his numbers. But right now, according to DraftKings, Aaron Donald is not listed for his sack total over-under this year. Yes, Marvin.
1: He feels like he might be one of those guys that might take so much attention that another guy is going to have a big year outside of Myles Garrett. There's going to be the other defensive lineman or other defensive tackle that's going to have a career year because he demands so much attention on the line.
0: I don't know. It might work the other way around that Myles Garrett gets all the attention and Aaron Donald gets, single matchups here. Myles Garrett over under 15.5 sacks. Yes. Yes, Dylan.
2: But you're obviously a resident defensive tackle stan.
0: Aficionado.
2: Yes. It is sort of the perfect position to like do the most damage that isn't always quantifiable as well. So like that Aaron Donald can still like make a huge impact without necessarily racking up sacks and other, statistical numbers.
0: I made a mistake, decades ago. When I hear the word aficionado, I was trying to impress a woman before I got married. And I was saying, she was talking about, oh, you really seem to know, da da da da da. And I go, yeah, I guess you could call me an aficionado. And she looked at me like, do you mean aficionado? And I go, no, it's aficionado. And I kind of, she lost interest after that. I think that, she saw right through me. I was trying to use a big word, aficionado. So I don't make that mistake anymore. No, I do not. Yes, Marvin.
1: So she wasn't affectionate with you afterwards.
0: She was not aficionado with me. Yes, Dylan.
2: So you're not the aficionado of pronouncing aficionado.
0: No, I'm not. I remember I used to read, I'd have a dictionary with me at all times or a thesaurus. Like I was going to improve my my vocabulary. So sad.
2: If you got to pull out the thesaurus on a date, I don't know.
0: I was trying to improve my vocabulary and then I would just have a thesaurus always with me. And, okay, you could say that word. What's a different word to say? All I know is it worked for Eminem when he was writing his lyrics for his song. It worked out for both of us.
2: Yeah, it really did.
0: Yeah, worked out for both of us. Never thought I would include myself in the category with Eminem. But yeah, I have. David in Ohio is back. Good morning, David. How are you?
3: Dan, just had a couple, three rhyme time for you in honor of Todd being out for the room. First one is Rams' newest addition and cursing.
0: Aaron swearing.
3: Good job, Dan. Next one, Bill Belichick's girlfriend and famous chef.
0: Jordan Gordon Ramsay.
3: Yeah, Jordan Gordon Ramsay. Nice. And the last one real quick. San Francisco caller and cheese.
0: Buddha Gouda.
3: Gouda. Good job, Dan.
0: Thank you, David. It's not like I needed rhyme time with Todd being out, but thank you, David. Todd, we are expecting, how big do you think the bandage is going to be on his finger when he comes back? And will he be holding up his middle finger to show everybody where he had the surgery? Yes, Dylan.
2: I think it'll resemble Jason Pierre-Paul a little bit with the kind of bionic hand thing.
0: We hope Todd will be back with us tomorrow. Let's see. Aaron in Fort Wayne. Aaron, best and worst of the week.

0: with Hoover, just like, you know, scouts did with Mendoza at Cal. And they think that Hoover could be a better quarterback than Fernando Mendoza. Now, the first thing I said is, slow your roll here. Is that guy went undefeated and ended up having one of the great plays in college football history. And that pass in the Penn State game, you know, there were some big moments here before we're going to already jump to this guy's better than Mendoza. Yes, Marvin.
1: Kind of a poll question. Which defending champion is more overlooked, the Seahawks or Indiana football?
0: I was going to ask Joel Klatt that last hour, but I thought it'd be easier, I would think, with Seattle repeating than Indiana, because Seattle lost Kenneth Walker. Indiana lost a little bit more. Now, they did bring in, you know, there's transfers, so they have to get acclimated, Big Ten football. And there's more schools that they'd have to compete against. I mean, there's seven teams in the NFL that you go, they could go to the Super Bowl. Is that a fair number, I would say? There's probably 15, maybe 20 in college football, maybe. Yes, Marv.
1: But just as far as coverage, we've been talking about LSU more than we've been talking about Indiana, obviously because of the Lane Kiffin, but same thing with the Rams. But Seattle, if I'm Seattle, I'm like, wait until opening night when we raise the banner. And yeah, people forget that we won the Super Bowl.
0: Yeah, but Indiana got 14 first-place votes in the coaches' poll. That's second most of any teams. So it's not like, you know, they're second to Ohio State. It's not like they're off the radar. They might be off the casual fans' radar, but not those in the know. Indiana will be, I think they're ranked sixth in the country. So they're expected to be a force. Yes, Dylan.
2: I think there's also still just that shock of that Indiana winning it like at all last year, that it's hard to envision them redoing that.
0: Yes.
2: You know?
0: Yes. Yeah. Yeah. It's like NC State won the national championship beating Houston. They're not going to do that again anytime soon. Yes, Marvin.
1: There is no story that's even that's crazier than Indiana football winning, because look, all of us are old enough to remember when it was a noon game. Who's playing Indiana? Rutgers? Ew, I'm not watching that.
0: They have the most losses in the history of college football.
1: It's not even like one time they went 10-2. Kansas football went to the Orange Bowl at one point. That's less surprising than Indiana football winning a national title.
0: Mike in Michigan. Hi, Mike. What do you have for me today?
3: Best of the weekend, Lions. Worst of the weekend, Tigers. Defense player, Jack the Hacksaw Reynolds.
0: Oh, well, Hacksaw Reynolds was a really good defensive player, but he's not on the short list of great defensive players of all time. But thank you for the phone call there. And I like the brevity there, you know, very quick. Best, Lions. Worst, Tigers. Hacksaw Reynolds, best defensive player. What was it? Hacksaw's number, 53? Does that sound right? Hacksaw Reynolds, number 53. Yes, Marvin.
1: Who do you play for?
0: The Rams.
1: Like old school, 50s, 60s?
0: 70s. Linebacker? Yes, Dylan.
2: I got Hacksaw Reynolds pulled up very close to him. Number 54 and 64. I believe 64 on the 49ers.
0: Yes.
2: Which he did a little stint with.
0: Going from the Rams to the Niners, like going to the Dodgers to the Giants. Fresh in Milwaukee. Hi, Fresh. What do you have for me today?
4: What's up, DP and Danette? How you guys doing from the weekend?
0: Great.
4: Good. Look, I need some professional help to end this debate with me and the boys. Look, if you take Rice, T.O., and Moss off the board, who are the three greatest receivers?
0: Rice, T.O., and Moss. Yes, Mark.
1: I don't know if I have a hot take, but if there's one guy I need to make a catch for my life, it's Michael Irvin.
0: Calvin Johnson. Is he up there? Larry Fitzgerald up there.
1: Antonio Brown.
0: Marvin Harrison Jr. III. You know, one of my favorite receivers of all time, and I don't know his numbers, but he's similar to Lynn Swann in my eyes. Paul Warfield.

0: He played for the Browns, played for the Dolphins. Lance Allworth, like these guys were route runners, but Warfield ran differently. And that's one of those wide receivers where you go, he's just different. Like first time I saw OJ run a football, you know, in a big game, I'm like, oh man, Gale Sayers, same way. That like, whoa, that's different. Paul Warfield. Do you have Paul Warfield's numbers there? He's a Hall of Famer.
1: Hall of Famer, 8-time Pro Bowler, 2-time first team All Pro, 2-time Super Bowl champ, and a member of the All 1970s team.
0: He, like ballet, always came to mind. Lance Allworth played for the Chargers. His nickname was Bambi. So he ran like a deer. But, you know, they're just certain wide receivers. If you look at their numbers, I mean, Swanee didn't even get to 400 receptions, I don't think. But that's not what that team was all about. Yes, Dylan.
2: What about like Steve Largent?
0: Great route runner. He would be successful today.
2: Yeah.
0: There's certain guys where you just, if you know how to run a route, if you can get from point A to point B, and these guys were athletic as well. I mean, Warfield, Lance Allworth, they're all really, you know, quick, fast guys. And they had great hands as well. Yes, Marv.
3: When you brought up Lynn Swann, the thing I liked about Lynn Swann getting into the Hall of Fame was it wasn't, hey, I played for a long time and I compiled a bunch of numbers. Hey, what did you do on the biggest stage and what did you do at your apex?
0: Yes, Dylan.
2: I always think just this one stat that makes me laugh. Larry Fitzgerald has more tackles and drop passes in his career. And that's a long career. That's pretty good.
0: But the fact that it took us a little while to name Larry after, if we took three guys off the board there, I mean, Larry did it. Now, you know, he had Warner and you had Tim Palmer, but if you look at who were the quarterbacks for these receivers, Larry might win that argument of, wait a minute, you did that with that? John Skelton? I think he was on there. Yes, Marvin.
3: I know he's not a wide receiver, but he caught passes. Tony Gonzalez, you really can't name a bunch of great quarterbacks with him.
0: Elvis Gerbach.
3: He had a little run.
0: Yeah.
3: A couple of Pro Bowl alternates.
0: Yeah. Yeah, Tony put up some big numbers.
3: Brady Croyle.
0: But if you're taking Moss, T.O., and Rice off of that. So, yeah, it's interesting. Thank you, Fresh. Thank you. All right, last call for phone calls. What we learn, what's in store tomorrow. Marvin, you have my permission to reach out to Fritzy to see how the surgery went.
3: Will do.
0: And see if, I mean, he might be funny if we could get him on a Zoom call. Who knows? Who knows if he's still kind of coming out of anesthesia? That might be kind of interesting. All right, back after this.

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18: And the only time we put people to sleep for finger surgery would be if they're highly anxious or really high maintenance or a combination thereof.
0: Well, Doc, right on cue, let's bring in Todd Fritz. Survive. I hope you survive the life-threatening hand surgery. How are you feeling?
19: I feel good. I feel a little groggy. It was a lot more involved than I thought it was going to be because, they did an IV. And they put me under where they gave me oxygen in the mask and they wrapped it up pretty good. I begged the surgeon not to wrap up all my fingers because I needed at least one to type on my laptop and on the phone or else I'm useless if I had no finger. I thought he was going to put a big club on my hand, but I'm not giving you the finger or anything, but showing you what it looks like.
0: Are you going to be able to make it to work tomorrow?
19: I feel good. The question is, the doctor said this, you're supposed to wait 24 hours for the anesthesia to wear for them to safely sign you out to drive a vehicle, and based on when I leave for work, that would be more like 21 hours. So I'm in the middle of negotiations with the hand surgery center. If you can wink at the few hours and say that I can, but I also signed a bunch of papers of different colors. Basically, I guess like if God forbid they screw it up, that you can't sue them. There's no malpractice. They give you all these papers while you're half out of it to sign your firstborn son away or something.
0: Well, why were you signing the papers?
19: Because I've been through just like you've been, where you have these surgeries and before they wheel you off from the holding pen into the actual surgery room, you have to like sign different waivers and documents.
0: Well, why didn't you read them?
19: I took the guy's word for it. He goes, this is just, he did say something about if your hand isn't there when you wait, that's not on us. I'm like, why would that be on me though?
0: Did you have to mark the finger? That
19: he did it. He took out some magic marker. Yeah. They talk very loud to you as if you're going in for some kind of a hearing operation. Mr. Fritz, how are we doing today? And for the ninth time, I had to give my date of birth and how to spell my name. And they gave me a little wristband thing with my name and my whole life story on it. And he's like, what are we doing for you today? And I'm like, I hope they know what they're doing. I have to tell them what to do. I'm like, I have a cyst on my finger. I hope you guys are aware of that. And where is that? It's on my right hand, on my middle finger. And then he proceeded to circle the spot and put a little mark on my hand just in case they don't screw it up. Because we've heard stories about people operating on the wrong knee or the wrong leg. And I didn't want to be one of those stories.
0: Yeah, I had to mark my shoulder and my knees when I was being cut on. I had to put an X on it. And I did the same thing you did. I'm like, wait a minute. You don't know? And they go, no, you mark it. So therefore, if anything goes wrong, you've marked your knee or, my shoulder when I had that cut on. So I understand what
19: it is a little troubling at first when they ask you why you're there. Like, and I understand why they're doing it, to make sure that you're of sound mind and you know why you're there. But, you know, for a second, you're like, they don't know why I'm here. This is not going to go great.
0: All right. Well, I hope that if you need an extra day to convalesce, then that's okay. But I would hope you'd be able to be in here. We missed you today.
19: I miss you guys. I feel good enough to like go now, but like there's this 24-hour rule, and I'm not trying to hide behind that. I want to be at work on time, and I'm waiting for the big call where they let me know if I have to come in during the show or before the show or what the deal is. I can't imagine 22 hours versus 24 hours would me a danger to the
0: nodes. Did you see what we did to your desk?
19: You put some kind of Bronco blue and orange looking kangaroo or something on there, or seal. What was that then?
0: Chihuahua or wiener dog that I got at Dave and Buster's, and
19: it was very cute. I liked it.
0: Okay,
19: I like the color scheme. And did you win that? Did you have to throw a football through a tire? Or who sent that?
0: No, my daughter got it, and so she,
19: I like it.
0: She said
19: a lot.
0: She also got the banana for me as well at Dave and Buster's, and I just thought, you know, I'll put them there at your desk.
19: It's very cute, and I've been watching the show since I got back, and life is good. They got rid of the cyst, and hopefully I don't have to be cut on anymore for a while. It's nice to that this was just a cyst as opposed to some of the more dramatic things that you and I have had to deal with in our life.
0: So just so I have this correct, you're hopeful that you don't have to have any more surgeries. Is that what you said?
19: Yeah, most people would sign up for no more operations.
0: Okay, so that's, I just wanted to make sure that I understood that you don't want any more surgeries.
19: Shameless plug, Kyle Whittingham joins us tomorrow. Not that you asked. Top of the second hour, new Michigan coach Kyle Whittingham.
0: Good luck to your wife dealing with you today. And we look forward to seeing you tomorrow, Todd.
19: I just had a nice Bialy and cream cheese and some Martinelli apple juice.
0: Once again, it's nice to see you, and we look forward to seeing you tomorrow.
19: Give me animal crackers and a little apple juice.
0: All righty. Thank you. That's Todd. And, it's... poor wife. Although I think she's a school teacher, so she probably is going to stay after class or something. Anything to prolong waiting to get home to Todd. Yes, yes, Ray.
20: Is 20 kids more of a handful than one Todd Fritz after surgery?
0: No. Even not after surgery. This day in sports history, Marvin.
21: All right, DP, in 1950, Gil Hodges of the Brooklyn Dodgers hit 4 home runs in a single game off of 4 different pitchers.
0: Oh, 1991, David Klingler. I brought him up last week, I think. He threw 6 touchdown passes in the second quarter as Houston beat Louisiana Tech 73-3. Go around the room. Dylan, what'd you learn today?
22: Tell your boy he's got to pay for the pasta.
0: Oh, yeah. I won't mention the name of the ESPN person. Marvin.
21: Chris Sims lost his spleen.
0: Ray.
20: Todd's making a run at Comeback Player of the Year.
0: Big project. 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
9: All right, let's see if I still know how to do this. Ladies and gentlemen, good afternoon, Tampa Bay. How in the heck are you? Welcome inside the Nick Wise Show. Thank you so much for being here. Appreciate you. Hopefully you're on your lunch break right now. If you got nothing to do for the next half hour, 20 minutes, hour, 2 hours, we appreciate any of the time that you give this show. So thank you so much for having us on. A lot to talk about today. Race Stadium. We'll obviously get into that. I said it before I left for vacation. I said, hopefully this is the last time I have to talk about will a stadium happen? And it appears we have done that final show. So we get to talk about that in a different way. I also want to get into the roster cuts and the Buccaneers. We'll do a lot of that in hour number one. We'll do a lot of the Bucs stuff in hour number two. We will talk to Steve Isbitz, JoeBucsFan.com, 12:30. About Jalen Daniels and Jack Pyburn getting cut. Looks like he might be headed back to LSU unless another team claims him. So we'll get into everything today on the show. A lot to talk about. Tim, how are you? How was everything with Rock? Did everything go well? Did you guys burn down the building? Everything?
10: I think we came close a couple of times, but no, everything was great. It was a fun time.
9: I heard there was an issue on, I think it was like Thursday. You guys had to get on the air early because there was an issue with the Dan Patrick show.
10: Yeah, all of a sudden they fired a break early, and next thing you know, it was dead silent at, 11:45? It was like, oh, what is going on?
9: I got the dead air alert while I was sitting at the couch, and I was doing something. I'm like, you know what? I'm on vacation. It's a work day. Like, there's so many people around. I'm like, someone will handle it. And so then I got the email about what had happened. I'm like, all right, well, they got on the air. So I know that was an inconvenience for you and Rock, but I was like, that's not my problem. So glad you guys got on the air. Week zero, college football. Already got burned by a bad beat. Hawaii, thank you. We don't have to hash that out, but man, football season already kicked us in the nuts real early.
10: I think we should.
9: Nobody wants to hear about my bets and how it played out. I heard Pat and Aaron doing that this morning, and they're talking about the parlay they almost hit. I'm like, no one cares. It was a good segment what they were doing. That they were interesting, but once they started rattling through, I needed this and then this and this already happened. I'm like, I don't care. You didn't win the parlay. But yeah, I got... took a kick in the nuts in the Hawaii game. That one sucked. But welcome back, football season. I mean, week zero was awesome. I the one thing I did get right about week zero was I said the best game was going to be UNLV in Memphis, and I think the best game might have been UNLV in Memphis. I mean, it definitely lived up to the hype. It was a great game, and here's why I like college football. That was like a playoff game because I think the loser is eliminated. UNLV, they lost to Memphis. They're not going to go to the playoff. So I thought that was fun. Dan Mullen lost. I'm sure as a Gator guy, you love to see that, Tim. You don't want to see Dan Mullen do good things after his debacle with the Gators.
10: Exactly. No, that was fun. It was a good game.
9: It was 1 o'clock in the morning because that game started at 10. It's 1 o'clock in the morning. My wife fell asleep on the couch, and she like wakes up, and she's like, this is still on? And I'm like, yes. Isn't it great? That's what I love about college football, because it starts at noon and it doesn't end until like 2 o'clock in the morning. And then I woke up Sunday and I'm like, I need more action. Like, that was just an appetizer. I need more.
10: That's just a taste.
9: I needed more football in my life so much, so I started a podcast for USF. So I did that yesterday, recorded the first episode, which is now out. You can find it on YouTube. It's called Fourth and Bowl. You can find it on the iHeartRadio app. But that's how much I was craving football. I'm like, I'm going to just, since I can't watch it, I'm going to talk about it. So got that launched yesterday. So look forward to talking about USF a little bit more here on the radio station, but definitely on the podcast too. I want to start today with the Tampa Bay Rays. So the stadium went down, and I did have the whole week off, but I was in town, so I wasn't completely unplugged. And then with the votes happening, and the problem was it probably wasn't a great week to take off, but I wanted to get the vacation week in before football season started, so I wasn't gonna pull it back and not go. So I stayed in town. I was at home. It was just a good mental break, right? Kind of a break from everything. But then Thursday the votes go down, Friday the votes go down. I'm totally plugged into that. And making sure, you know, everything on air was good and online we were good. And I also, Thursday, as I'm watching the Tampa City Council, I start watching at 9 o'clock in the morning. I'm cutting the grass, listening to it, right? Playing it on YouTube. So it's playing through my AirPods as I'm cutting the grass. And you're hearing the weirdest problems in the city. That's the first time I've ever sat through a city council meeting. That's not something I do very often. So I'm sitting through the Tampa City Council meeting, and they're talking about all kinds of interesting things. Like this one lady gets up there. She's like, yeah, I just want to make sure that these two plants aren't going to be planted here because they're not native. And I just want to make sure these trees. And I'm like, we have a stadium to get to. And people are talking about plants and tree. And so, look, everyone's concerns are legit. I get it. Part of me is joking here. But at the same time, I'm like, get to the new. Why is it item number 80 on the list? Can we just get to this right away? And I realized why they didn't, because it did take a very, very long time, and they wanted to get all the little things in before the big project took over the room, which it did. And it went forever. It was almost 6 o'clock or right around 6 o'clock when the vote came
10: 9 hours, dude. It was actually 6 on the dot.
9: So Thursday, I felt like I wasted my entire vacation day because I thought the vote would be in by 2 o'clock at the latest, and I was driving somewhere. I'm listening to you and Rock, and Rock's like, hey, I think we'll get the vote, you know, around 2 o'clock at the latest. And I'm like, okay, all right. And, because I drove somewhere while they were in recess. And because they had to take their lunch break. And so that was when I left somewhere. I'm listening to you guys, and we're expecting the vote by 2 o'clock. And it's like 6 o'clock. So I felt like I wasted my entire Thursday watching a stupid city council meeting. I know way too much about the city of Tampa and what's going on there now. So I feel very informed. If you want to talk about busy cross sections and areas where there's traffic, and you want to talk about every city council member, I know all their names now. I know way too much about the Tampa City Council. Way, way more than I ever thought I would know. So I felt like I really wasted Thursday watching that for like 9 hours. And my wife works from home, so she would come out in the living room. She's like, this is still on? I'm like, you're telling me? I'm like, it is insane listening to some of these people talk. You know, people were talking for and against it, obviously. And I'm like, why are we doing all of this? It's all a show to make people feel heard, because nobody's minds were changed on that day. They knew how they were voting. We all knew how they were voting. They weren't going to change. Nobody was going to be able to change their minds. I thought people made really good points. And I think if you went up there and you spoke, whether you were for or against it, good for you that you went up there and you did it. But it was just so many. And then when they announced the vote is 4-3 and Tampa City Council passed it, then everybody gets up out of the room. And that was when, one of the no votes, Lynn Hertag, she was like, do we have to do this right? And, you know, people are trying to leave the room. Everyone's making a bunch of noise. And she was not happy about that. Obviously she did not get her way. But it was just, and you're watching these politicians kind of fight each other. And I recorded a lot of this stuff and I put it on social media. You had two of the Tampa City Council members going back and forth yelling at each other, Lynn Hertag and Nia Young. And I thought, you know, Nia Young's response was awesome. And then there was Tampa Todd, they call him, who's a caller of the radio station. I mean, talking about from the Bronx. And when he said he sold his first job was selling Cokes at the old Sombrero, I thought when I first watched it, he said he was selling Coke. I thought he was selling drugs at the old Sombrero. I'm like, oh, he left the Bronx to go sell drugs. That makes sense. And then when I listened back to it, I realized he was selling Cokes. And I'm like, oh, okay, it's not as good, but still pretty good, you know. And he was hands down the best. That was a great speech and just...
10: Oh, without a doubt.
9: It was incredible.
10: And he called in on Friday afternoon.
9: Oh, did he?
10: The drive with T-Cress.
9: Yeah, he did a phenomenal job. So that video, I posted that on social media. That one got me so much traction. I got a lot of new followers. So thanks for that one, Tampa Todd. That was just a awesome display in front of the public. I loved every second of it. It was just so entertaining. There was one guy, I loved what he said too. I don't know if it was on Thursday or Friday, but he said, you know, he talked about that the TB hats, and he's like, these are like our identity. And he's like, without the Rays, you know, these hats mean nothing. And he's like, if we get rid of the Rays, we're going to see a lot more Yankee hats in Tampa Bay. And I was like, damn, good point, dude. Like, that was a good one. Now, Friday, there was also somebody that stood up in Rays gear, but then was like, oh, I love the team, but I'm not voting. I don't want you to build the stadium. And if, look, if your opinion is not to build a stadium, you have every right to that opinion. You have every right to get up there and you have every right to say your piece, but don't wear the Rays gear. I thought that, like, if you're going to go up there and say, don't build the stadium, don't wear the Rays gear. Just wear your regular clothes. Because there were a lot of people that started, look, I love the Rays, but I don't think we need the stadium. They weren't wearing a Rays hat and a Rays jersey. Speaking of Rays jerseys, went to the game on Saturday. Took a little bit of break from week zero. TCU and North Carolina was kind of boring. And the Rays had a get-together for all of their affiliates, all of the radio stations. So Ronnie, T. Kras, myself, Aaron Jacobson, and our boss all went up there to represent. And, you know, that was the talk of obviously Saturday, of just the entire, I forgot where I was going with this. It just had like a brain fart live on air. I don't know why I transitioned into the game. There was a direction I was going with this, but end up going to the game Saturday and just the vibes there of the state. Oh, I know where I was going. We're talking about jerseys. There was a guy, he must have been with one of the affiliates because he was in our section wearing a Wander Franco jersey. You can't wear a Wander Franco jersey in public.
10: That's a bold strategy, Cotton.
9: What are we still wearing? First off, you can't wear number 5, Jaden Daniels, out of respect, but you can't wear a Wander Franco jersey. Like, there's just no excuse for it. It's absurd that someone would wear a jersey if someone committed such a heinous crime. That's where I was going with that before I had a brain fart. That is the word. Like, everyone has a brain fart where they forget what they're going to say. Most people don't do it live on the radio in front of a big audience, but that happens to me sometimes. But we got it back on the tracks. I'm proud of myself because what would have happened, usually I'd hit the commercial and I'd be like, oh, I know what I was going to say. Because there was a time I called Aaron Jacobson for something last week, and then he picks up. He goes, hello. And I go, totally forgot what I was calling you for. I'm like, I'll remember as soon as we hang up. And as soon as we hang up, actually, it was like 6 hours later, I go, oh, I remember what I was calling you for. So that happens all the time. But, you know, then you're watching the folks speak on Friday. Luckily, that Friday was a little bit easier. It wasn't as bad. It wasn't as drawn out. It was the only thing on the agenda. And they got the votes, and that moment happened. And it was 5-2. And they're going to build a stadium in Tampa. The Rays are moving from St. Pete to Tampa. I'm happy about that. And I just, as a person that, like, this is not me as this is me as a real life person, not as a radio. I mean, I guess it's kind of me as a radio host, but just a real life person who really loves living here. I knew not having the Rays part of the community, that hurts us in a way, right? That hurts business here at the radio station. The Rays got to be part of the radio station. We got to have the Rays to talk about. So obviously I was thinking about my job and my involvement and my livelihood overall was based on what was going to happen here with the stadium. So I've had a lot of anxiety and stress over this, and I feel a little bit of a relief, but I don't want to celebrate too early until a shovel is in the ground. So let me ask you guys this weekend, did you celebrate it, or are you kind of waiting for a shovel to be in the ground? Because we've been here before. We've had the here to stay party. It didn't end up happening, and we all looked kind of silly because we popped champagne and celebrated. So this weekend, after going through that once, did you celebrate this weekend, or did you kind of hold off waiting for a shovel to hit dirt? I do want to open up the phone lines. I want to hear from Rays fans. 888-388-0957 is the number. Did you celebrate this weekend? Again, 888-388-0957. Also, I want to talk about, was this a top three moment in Rays history this weekend? You had the sweep and the stadium news. Was this a top three moment? Was it the top moment? If not, what's above it? What's below it? We'll talk about all of that coming up next here on the Nick Wise Show. It's 95.7 WDAE and AM 620.
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9: Good to have you back on the Nick Wise Show. 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We'll talk about the Bucks and the roster cuts and everything that went down over the weekend with them. But I felt relieved. There was just so much, you know. I told you guys from a personal standpoint, giving you a little peek into my life. I love living here. This is the greatest city I've ever lived in. I've lived all over the country doing radio, moved around from New York City to Waterloo, Iowa. Waterloo was tough. I was 19 years old. Terrible place. Nice people, but I would never go back. It was Iowa. And when I got here, I was here for about 6 months, and I went, I want to make this permanent. I want to be here for the long run. And this is the longest I've ever been anywhere in my career, and I love it here. And with the Rays up in the air, I stressed it a lot of anxiety. I've already got bad anxiety, and the thought of possibly losing the baseball team, what does that do to my livelihood, my job, the radio station? How does it affect all of us? That stuff was real. And so I'm so happy that the Rays will still be in Tampa. They are here to stay. And I didn't know this weekend whether to celebrate or not celebrate, because we've celebrated before. We've popped the champagne. We had the here to stay party. There's shirts, there's hats. I didn't know what to do if we were supposed to celebrate. So do want your thoughts on that. You can text in 82945. We're also going to go to the phones here in just a second. 888-388-0957. A couple text messages. Mike and Brandon. Nick, I honestly never thought I'd see the day. A 4-3 vote from Tampa and 5-2 from Hillsboro. I cracked a beer Friday night. Toasted the race staying in Tampa Bay. Huge weekend for us in this area. Johnny in South Tampa. I'm excited, but I'm not ordering my race season tickets for the new stadium just yet. We've been through too many twists and turns. Call me when the shovels hit the dirt. Yeah, that's when I definitely will feel a little bit better. Now, Ken Hagen was on this morning with the Pat and Aaron show, and they talked about that. And Ken said he has no worries about this not happening. Basically, the next step is it's going to take time to get the bonds and all of that in order, all the paperwork and money to go towards this project. But the Rays are able to get started spending their own money. It's just that the city and the county money isn't able to be used just yet. But the Rays are going to start moving forward. That way shovels can get into the ground here pretty soon. I think, 60, 90 days we got to wait, something like that. I'm not sure of the exact timeline. But I will feel even better when that happens. Because I felt a little bit of relief. But I didn't crack a beer or celebrate too. I mean, I woke up with a smile on my face Saturday. Like, it was a little bit of a weight off my shoulders. But once a shovel goes in the ground, I'm going to crack a beer and be even just more thrilled and feel a little bit better about the situation. Let's go to Devin in Tampa. Wants to talk about the Rays' new stadium. What's up, Devin? How are you?
7: Nick Wise, first want to start off with thank you to you and everyone at WDAE. This was a complete Team Tampa Bay effort. We got it done. But I did celebrate. I think I was drunk every day this week. I just slept like a baby. I felt so much better. To all the people that are, I've seen this before, we have an ownership group that is light years better than what we had. Deep pockets. They're able to spend the money. They're not, trying to nickel and dime us like the previous ownership. Look how much money they put into the team and to the Tropicana Field this year. They care about us. So this is a done deal. Go crack a beer after the show, Nick. It's done. It's over. You don't have to move. We are Team Tampa Bay forever. And thank you all to everyone at WDAE.
9: Appreciate you, Devin. Thank you. So, might as well crack one now then if that's the case. Might be a better show if I have a couple beers. No, appreciate that, Devin. And look, all we could do is use this platform to be vocal. And there were so many people involved in getting this done. And Ken Hagen is obviously a big part of this and really appreciate him and his work and the Hillsborough County Commissioners as they went back and forth on Friday, which, again, that was another one I watched. After watching it all day Thursday, and then I sit down to watch it on Friday, I'm just like, what am I doing? Like, do people actually watch every single one of those? Like, do people really get up and watch a Tampa City Council meeting? That has to be the biggest, I would say that had to be the most watched video on their YouTube page, I would think. But I don't know how people could watch those for just regular everyday issues, right? I'm watching because obviously it's the Tampa Bay Rays. But when they finally did get to the votes, yeah, it was a big just relief. But I don't if you did celebrate this weekend, I don't think it is too early. I think you're okay to do so because I do think it is going to happen. Now I threw out the question and I'd loved some feedback here. Was this a top three moment in Rays history this weekend? From, we could say Thursday to yesterday, we could say Friday to Sunday. Was this a top three moment all time? Now, I would tell you, because I've only been here since 2019, so I've experienced the one World Series in 2020. I actually got to attend that World Series as a cardboard cutout. But because that was when COVID was going down. I can't remember. Were there people in the stands for the World Series? I don't think so. I think it was an empty stadium.
10: It was also, too, in a different location. Wasn't it in Texas?
9: Oh, that's right.
10: Yeah, they played the Rangers.
9: You're right. They did it in neutral field. Well, I attended all the regular season games as a cardboard cutout, but not the World Series. I had a night. I wish I could still find that cardboard cutout. Oh, those were the days. But, so I was here for that season, and that was great going to the World Series, and they've done that twice. I kind of think this weekend tops both World Series, maybe game 162, Longo home run over the fence. I mean, it might be the greatest weekend in Tampa Bay Rays history. For me, it is. Now, for you guys that have been following the team since its existence, maybe you have a memory that stands out more. But for me, getting the stadium and then the sweep on top of that, it was just like, it doesn't get any better than this. And then the way that they won yesterday, and it's funny because I had this topic written down to talk about, is this the greatest weekend in Rays history? And if they lost, I'm like, God, does this topic still work? And they're down 3-1. And then when Johnny DeLuca hits the home run, I'm like, oh, this topic's alive, baby. It's alive. So I'm sitting there rooting for my topic so I can talk about this today. The home run from DeLuca was the oddest home run I'd ever seen.
10: How could you not love that call from San Diego, by the way?
9: Do you have the audio for that?
10: I do.
9: Can you play that? This is the audio. Johnny DeLuca home run where it was caught and then the outfielder runs into the wall and then basically slam dunks the ball over the outfield wall there in left field. Go ahead and play that call from San Diego.
0: In the air to left field. Over goes Taylor towards the corner.
9: That was great. It's a home run. Oh, like, what a great call.
10: There's no, I love Donisolo, but that was awesome.
9: That's how I know you're a baseball nerd. I sent you that audio, and then you're like, I love Donisolo. You're like, I've been loving him for years. Like, you're not even a Padres fan or anything or from the area, but you know play-by-play guys.
10: Sorry, but Donisolo used to call Red Sox games
9: growing up. Is that how you know him?
10: Yeah, but also,
9: so you're not a nerd. You're just a horrible person.
10: But also, too, I love the very... I wish the audio kept going, but the audio itself cut off when the guy's like, no!
9: Yeah, you can kind of hear him. But that was like the most magic... It was just it was a magical weekend. Ironically, Disney, Orlando, known for magic. Well, not this weekend. Sorry, Orlando. But it was like everything was just going the Rays' way. That home run was so cool. It really was. And then I felt like they got a break in extra innings, too. With Mullins bunting with a full count. I don't love that. I know Taylor Walls. Walls did it, too. I don't like bunting with two strikes. I thought that was a silly call. You know, I trust Kevin Cash. I know a lot of people don't love his decision making. I don't mind most of the stuff he does, but I didn't like bunting with two strikes. I don't ever like doing that in that situation, especially now with Mullins, who doesn't bunt all the time. So I thought that was weird. And they ended up getting bailed out with the Padres fumbling the ball essentially in the 11th inning. I got to give Junior props though. Hell of a tag. Liam Hicks made a good throw when San Diego tried to steal second to third. What a tag, though, by Junior Caminero. Heads up play.
10: That was awesome. And then the Rays did the exact same thing bottom half of the inning. I was like, hey, they couldn't. We did it. Let's go.
9: The one thing about it was good to see Junior make that happen. But whenever Junior makes a play where he runs to the ball and he has to throw awkwardly, he'll get to the ball. But the second he gets the ball and he goes to throw it, I'm like, that ball's never getting there. You know, and he'll throw it over Aranda's head or he throws it out into right field. But anytime he makes a play where he reaches out and makes a great stop and he goes to, like, if it's like a spinning throw, you know, I'm like, that ball's never getting there. Caminero would definitely, if he was a quarterback, he would not be
10: Anthony Richardson?
9: Yeah, he wouldn't be a running quarterback. He'd be throwing from the pocket. He has to. When he's on the run, I'm like, where is it? When he's on the run, Aranda's got to be like, oh, God, where's this going? Like,
10: going to the mind of Jonathan Aranda as Junior scoops the ball up.
9: Yeah, he's like, oh, my God, here we go.
10: Or the rookie of the year. Oh, my God.
9: Yeah, it's kind of a lot. That's exactly what's going through Aranda's head. Oh, my God. All right, coming up next, Steve Isbiss will join the show. We'll talk about the Buccaneers roster cuts and just the upcoming season, which we're just a couple weeks away from. And we'll get back into the stadium stuff, too, on the show. It's Nick Wise here on 95.7 WDAE and AM 620.
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24: Hi, it's Nora McInerney, host of the Head Start Embracing the Journey. We're back with more honest conversations from people living with chronic migraine. 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

0: And the season going to start here in just a couple weeks. Joining us right now, Steve Isbitz, JoeBucksFan.com. Great site. They cover the Buccaneers, all things Bucks. And Steve, welcome to the show. Appreciate you being here. Appreciate your time on a Monday. How are you?
1: I am good. Thanks for having me, Nick. Appreciate it.
0: I went to a couple of estate sales this weekend with the wife. I didn't see you. Were you not out and about?
1: I was out there. I actually got you a USF hat, so hopefully it fits your big head, but I got you one.
0: I appreciate that. Yeah. For those of you that don't know, Steve's wife likes to go estate sale shopping, as is my wife, and we're walking out of a place and walking in one morning with Steve and his wife. And I'm like, oh, hey, surprised to see you here. So let's start with Jalen Daniels being named QB2, Steve. Do you think they sign a veteran QB to sign to bring into the QB room along with Jalen Daniels, and just your overall thoughts on that decision just overall?
1: Yeah, I definitely think a veteran quarterback is coming in, but I don't think it's necessarily somebody that's going to make Bucs fans happy for the fans who don't think Daniels is that great. Kyle Trask is a name to watch because he was
0: just going to say that, Steve. That's so funny that you said that. Go ahead. Keep going. My bad. I didn't mean to interrupt you.
1: Falcons practice squad last year with Zach Robinson, who of course was their offensive coordinator. I watched the Panthers preseason games this year, and he looked okay. He's still out there. He gets along with Baker, but it's dicey. And I think Browning could be back, which is the situation I'm hoping for, because he has that experience, even if he didn't look too great in the preseason games. But, you know, when they signed Browning, Jason Light went out of his way to say, you know, Browning is a great fit for Baker to bounce things off of in the meeting rooms, and his experience, he's got a little different kind of experience, et cetera, et cetera. Jalen Daniels has no experience. And so a quarterback is coming here. It's very, very risky. They're playing with fire to go with Daniels as the number one backup.
0: Yeah, I agree. Now there's rumors out there. It's being reported that Jake Browning actually declined a chance to go to the practice squad. So I think his days in Tampa Bay are officially done. I think if they want to go with a veteran to bring into the practice squad, they might have to go a different direction. But yeah, like you, I was kind of surprised too. I thought for quarterback too, you're kind of looking more for somebody who can be that coach on the sideline. When Baker comes off after a bad interception, right? He can come sit down. They can look at the iPad. And I think a guy like Jake Browning off the field is probably a little bit more valuable than a Jalen Daniels.
1: So I weigh in on the Browning thing real quick. Of course he declined coming back to the Bucs because he thinks he's a legitimate backup and can get on another roster that maybe is more interested in him. But that doesn't mean he's not going to come back when he realizes there's nobody there for him.
0: Okay, that makes sense then. Yeah, because why would he turn down a job? There's no guarantee he could go anywhere else. But yeah, I thought Browning would be the guy, not based on his on-field stuff, but what he could provide off the field. So I thought it was, because I can't picture Baker coming off the field, sitting at the iPad, and then Daniels going over like, hey, here's what I saw, right? I don't know how that dynamic would work. I also thought another surprise that they made yesterday was getting rid of the preseason sack leader, Jack Pyburn. Why do you think he didn't make this team? He had 4 sacks in the preseason, more than anybody else, and this is a team that's had issues getting to the quarterback. Why do you think Jack Pyburn is not on the 53-man roster?
1: He's the classic August guy. You know, you had Jose Ramirez years ago. Oh, he's got 3 sacks. Todd Bowles is saying this guy can rush the passer, and then they cut him. We saw this before your time in Tampa, Nick, with a guy named Kyle Moore. He was sackless in the regular season, but he was completely Mr. Preseason. I think with Pyburn, he just wasn't going to play. When you look at the depth chart now they have now, and they've got good depth, and David Walker is your number 5 edge rusher, he just wasn't going to be on the field.
0: Yeah, it'll be interesting to see if he goes back to LSU. I saw SE Shorts did a whole movie about LSU welcoming NFL players to campus, which I thought was interesting, and that's a real thing that's going to take place. We're talking to Steve Isbitz right now, JoeBucksFan.com. He covers the Buccaneers. Aiden Garnes makes the 53-man roster. Really cool story. 0-star kid out of high school. Fights his way onto the Arizona roster, and then he fights his way to be a member of the Tampa Bay Buccaneers. Now, you've been covering the Bucs a long time, Steve. Is this one of the coolest stories to ever come out of preseason and training camp that you've covered, Aiden Garnes?
1: He's a great story. I don't know if he's an all-time cool story. I mean, a few years ago, we had undrafted Christian Izian, and he was the starting nickel. I think it would be exceptionally cool if Garnes was, you know, projected to be in the starting lineup or something like that. But he's a really nice story, and –

0: know, even watching him in the joint practices in Jacksonville and in New Jersey, he shows up. I mean, he looks like they found a gem, but he may just be a number two or three guy eventually, but a great story and props to him.
1: Speaking of the number one, number two, number three guy, is number one Parrish, or do you think it's McCollum for the cornerbacks to start off the season? Who do you think is going to be the one and who's going to be the two?
0: Well, I think in most fans' mind, it's Jacob Parrish, but in the organization's mind, it's probably McCollum. They paid him the big money. He's a great athlete. They got a lot of hopes and dreams pinned on him. So, I mean, they're going to be the starters, but I think Todd Bowles looks at McCollum as the guy.
1: Yeah, I think I could see by the end of the year, Jacob Parrish being, you know, CB1.
0: Absolutely.
1: But you're
0: absolutely
1: right. I think to start the season, it's probably going to be McCollum. Were you shocked at all about with Jason Light getting rid of Chris Braswell? I know he hasn't been good here really since he got here, former second-round pick out of Alabama. But were you surprised Jason Light got rid of a second-round pick that he made just a couple years ago?
0: A little bit. I mean, they don't like to admit mistakes. Any front office doesn't like to do that. And when you get rid of a second-round pick after just 2 years, that's straight-up bust category. They kept Joe Tryon-Shoyinka a year too long. Maybe they learned a little lesson from that as far as a parallel at the position. But Braswell was bad on special teams. So it's like he's just not really a football player. But it will be a lot of fun to see who picks him up, because you know there's at least one general manager who fell in love with him in the pre-draft process that thinks they can get something out of him. So we'll see if he moves on and plays well.
1: More disappointing second-round pick, Roberto Aguayo or Chris Braswell?
0: Oh, absolutely, Aguayo. I liked the pick at the time, but you traded up for Aguayo. And he only lasted 1 year, and he had mental problems. And I don't know if you remember that whole story of him deciding to change his kicking motion for no reason. Horrible pick by Light.
1: The fact that they moved up, did they really think somebody was going to take him off the board? I mean, I know he had an insane college career at Florida State, but did they really feel somebody else was after a kicker in round two? I mean, you were around covering the team then.
0: Hey, that's why we call it the lost decade. That was the dark, dark, dark years of Buccaneers football, of Jason Light being awful in the draft, the whole 2016 draft. Yeah, why else would you trade up for him? So they wanted him. It didn't feel like an insane pick at the time, because Aguayo, you know, they needed a kicker. They had so many kicking issues, but yeah, really, really dumb pick in retrospect.
1: See, I don't know about the dark days, Steve. I mean, I've been covering the team since 2020, so I know Super Bowls, boats and hoes, Tom Brady, now Baker Mayfield, division championship. So I don't really know about those dark days. Talking to Steve Isbitz, JoeBucksFan.com. Last one for you, Bauer Sharp over Devin Culp. That decision, Bauer Sharp seems to be a guy that they really like. You good with that decision? And why do you think the Bucks went that direction?
0: Yeah, no-brainer situation there, Sharp. He made some exceptional special teams tackles. And I know fans aren't watching the games four times like we are, but he's really good on special teams, and he's got probably overall more upside than Culp. But Culp made a couple of plays. He just never really stood out beyond those couple of plays that he made in his time. So, yeah, I think that was a no-brainer.
1: Yeah, I like Sharp in the passing game. I think he's got to improve on his run blocking a little bit, but definitely There's talent there. He could be something. So overall, 53-man roster, you think they overall got it right, Steve?
0: Well, I'd like to see what moves keep coming. The waiver claim deadline, or the NFL typically is going to announce the waiver claims starting at 1 o'clock today. So I'd like to see some more offensive line depth. And if you look at it, Nick, Charlie Heck, who started a lot of games for the Bucs last year, and Michael Jordan, who started like 10 games at guard, both of those guys got cut. That's how bad the depth was last year. They don't even have teams now. So hopefully they get a veteran offensive lineman, or Sean Murphy Bunting at cornerback is on the market. He seems like a no-brainer.
1: Yeah, I saw he got cut. And you could probably say this about any team, but yeah, with the depth of the offensive line, and then Jaden Daniels is Tyler Wells and Taylor Walls all over again. The depth at QB and the depth at offensive linemen, let's pray all five of those O-linemen stay healthy, and as in Baker Mayfield as well. Steve Isbitz, JoeBucksFan.com, I appreciate you joining the show. Hey, while we have you here, we might as well just announce it. Every Monday, you guys are going to be moving to 7 o'clock at night. So You guys are going to be doing a show. It's powered by Pin Chasers, and every 7 o'clock here on a Monday, Overreaction Monday, the Joe Bucks Fan Show will be on 95.7 WDAE and AM 620. So I'm looking forward to hearing you guys during the week, because I think your Saturday show is just top notch. It's awesome. I love it.
0: Yeah, September 14th. We're really excited about that. So I appreciate you making that happen, and it should be a fun year for sure.
1: It's going to be a lot of fun, Steve. Always great working with you. Always great talking to you, and we'll definitely talk soon. All right.
0: All right, all good, Nick. Thanks.
1: Steve Isbitz, JoeBucksFan.com. Those guys are fantastic. And yeah, they're part of the new lineup on a Monday. We're going to be pretty much local all Monday. I mean, Dan Patrick will be on during the day because the show's just awesome, and he's talking football. But after me, you'll have T-Kraz and then Rock Riley and then the Joe Bucks Fan Show. And then Rock's actually coming on after the Joe Bucks Fan Show at 8 o'clock, too. So we'll pretty much be from the time you wake up to the time you go to bed talking Buccaneers football on a Monday. All right, 10 minutes of football coming up next on the Nick Wise Show.
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15: Were you born from 1945 to 1965? People born during these years are 5 times more likely to have hepatitis C. But most people don't know they are infected. So even if you try to eat right, exercise, and take care of yourself, you can still have hepatitis C, a serious liver disease that often has no symptoms. In fact, people can live with hepatitis C for decades without feeling or looking sick. But over time, hepatitis C can cause serious health problems, including liver damage, liver failure, or even liver cancer. Getting tested is the only way to know if you're infected with hepatitis C. That's why the CDC recommends everyone born from 1945 to 1965 get a blood test for hepatitis C. Treatments are available that can cure this disease. 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
1: Oh, football season. We are so close to the NFL kicking off. Preseason, thank God, finally in the books. I hate preseason football. I don't enjoy watching it. I watch it, that way we can talk about it. But man, I hate watching it. Because you don't really learn anything. You think a guy, Jack Pyburn's going to be on an NFL roster, and he's most likely on his way back to LSU. And he led the league in sacks in preseason. So it's hard to really take anything from preseason. But since preseason is over with, I want to go through one bold prediction for every NFL. Well, we're not going to do every, because we don't have time to do every one. Tim, I'll let you decide what teams we do. But I got this in front of me right now. Here's an article. One bold prediction for every NFL team in 2026. And these are some bold predictions. I think you guys are really going to like what the bold prediction is for the Tampa Bay Buccaneers. But let's start with another team. What direction you want to go in first?
18: I mean, everyone talks about Mike Evans and his health, so why don't we go down the 49ers path? Can everyone stay healthy?
1: The bold prediction for San Francisco, which is kind of funny, they do talk about health. It says, healthy core after substation theory debunked. I know they debunked it, and they paid like $9 million for that information. I don't know. I think the injuries happened because of the substation.
18: Where do those doctors get the money from? Because they got it from the team, ergo they're more inclined to side with the team, correct? Isn't that how that works?
1: You think the team said, hey, please,
18: scientifically. Isn't that how that works?
1: It could. I mean, you would think the team would really want to know the right answer.
18: True. Though,
1: because they'd want to move if it, in
18: no,
1: fact, was hurting
18: the
1: players.
18: No, they wouldn't want to move because it's way too much money, but that's a different conversation.
1: That's true, too. All right, what other team you want to know a bold prediction about?
18: Let's stay in the NFC South. Let's start with the Panthers. What's their bold prediction?
1: The Carolina Panthers. The prediction is Bryce Young gets benched.
18: Ooh.
1: Interesting.
18: Very interesting.
1: They still got the Red Rifle as their backup?
18: Andy Dalton?
1: Yeah, I don't even know who the backup is in Carolina these days.
18: I think they do. But, I mean, hey, look, Bryce Young did pretty good at the end of the year last year.
1: He was a little better, but I don't think they're sold on him.
18: Dalton's in Philadelphia, by the way.
1: Oh, he's in Philly?
18: Mm-hmm.
1: It's an interesting bold prediction, though. Who's behind him? Do you have the depth chart in front of you? If you don't, it's fine.
18: Yeah, I got it.
1: Who's behind him?
18: It is Kenny Pickett.
1: Interesting.
18: Small hands, Kenny Pickett.
1: Here's what I think will happen with the Panthers. Obviously, this isn't my bold prediction that we're going off of. It's an article I found. If Bryce Young gets benched, they'll make a trade for Joe Flacco.
18: Interesting.
1: Joe Flacco will be with the Panthers.
18: All right.
1: What other team you want to know about?
18: Let's go the Falcons.
1: Oh, you want to stay in the South. Bold prediction, according to this article, Bijan will have 1,000 yards rushing and 1,000 yards receiving.
18: I felt like when you said 1,000 yards rushing, I was like, wow, that's really low.
1: That on top of 1,000 yards receiving will be a pretty impressive season.
18: That's a very impressive season.
1: I think he'll get it on the ground. I mean, look, they might dump it off a lot with the quarterback situation that they have.
18: Oh, yeah, it's horrendous.
1: So maybe that happened. That's a pretty, I mean, look, this is bold predictions. I don't see that one happening.
18: All right, let's go to the Saints. Can Tyler Shuck? lead this team to
1: that
18: a
1: is,
18: title?
1: That is the prediction. Well, really? It's not that he's going to lead them to a title. It's Tyler Shuck will make the year to leap. I do believe in that bold prediction. I thought he looked good at the end of the year. I thought he made some nice strides. It looks like they found a pretty good quarterback there in round number two. So I have no problem with that bold prediction.
18: All right, all right. Let's check on your Detroit Lions.
1: Oh, you want to go to the Lions. The prediction is Jahmyr Gibbs will break Chris Johnson's scrimmage yards record, which is 2,509 yards, which happened in 2009.
18: I remember that very well.
1: He possibly could. I mean, the offense is absolutely loaded, and David Montgomery's not there anymore. So he's going to get more carries. He's going to be a big part of the passing game. I would say that could happen. I think that's a possible bold prediction.
18: Yeah. No, without a doubt. How about the Eagles of Philadelphia?
1: This is a pretty bold prediction in this article on the Eagles. It says Nick Sirianni will be the first coach fired. Is he really on the hot seat? I think he's a weird dude, but
18: that's exactly why
1: they win games.
18: They might win games, but the dysfunction that happened last year, holy cow. And plus, too, that whole Super Bowl thing a couple of years back. But
1: well, they got rid of A.J. Brown, who was part of the problem, so he's your problem now.
18: Well, speaking of my problem, what about the Pats?
1: The Patriots. Oh, you're not going to like this one. This is like the ultimate bold prediction for Super Bowl hangover. Says the Patriots will start 0-5 and make the playoffs. So I guess maybe you will like it.
18: And make the playoffs.
1: Says they'll start 0-5 and make the playoffs. That's not happening.
18: That's not happening. No way.
1: Which part's not happening? Them making the playoffs or 0-5?
18: 0-5.
1: Yeah, I don't think they're starting 0-5 either.
18: No. The Patriots schedule, first five games are much easier than 0-5.
1: You're telling me if they go 0-5 and make the playoffs, that means you're telling me you think they're going to win 10 out of the next 11 games or the next 11, 10 out of the next 12, 11 out of the next 12. I mean, that's...
18: Outside of Seattle week one, the Patriots are home against Pittsburgh. At Jacksonville will be a good game. At Buffalo, another good game. But then Vegas. Like, seriously? They're not going 0-5.
1: No, they could go 2-3.
18: They can go. That is a possibility, but I still look at it as 0-5, no shot.
1: What other teams you want to hear about before we get to the Bucs?
18: How about the Giants with John Harbaugh?
1: All right, this is a bold prediction. I will say this one's not going to happen. It says the Giants will make the Super Bowl.
18: Yeah. Jackson Dart and Cam Scadaboo, can you imagine that?
1: It thinks that they're going to make the Super Bowl and play, because the bold prediction for the Ravens is the Ravens will win the Super Bowl. So he thinks this article has John Harbaugh playing his former team.
18: That would be entertaining.
1: And losing in the Super Bowl.
18: Great storyline.
1: I don't want to see Giants and Ravens. We saw that Super Bowl already. It was boring.
18: It was very boring.
1: One of the worst of all time.
18: Terry Collins.
1: Well, what else you got? Any other teams before we get to the Bucs?
18: I'm really interested in the Bucs. You hyped that up a lot.
1: All right, we'll go to the Bucs, but first, how about the Dolphins one?
18: Okay, what do they have to say about that?
1: Says the Dolphins will go 0-17. That is the bold prediction. It could happen.
18: Flip.
1: Could happen. All right, here's the Buccaneers prediction. It says Reuben Bain Jr. will break the rookie sack record.
18: Ooh.
1: It says short arms and AC sprain be damned. First round pick Reuben Bain Jr. will break Javon Kearse. I remember the freak, man. He was a beast.
18: The freak.
1: His rookie record, 14.5 sacks in 1999 with 15 in 2026. Production over projection will win the day this year as the Miami Hurricanes standout will split in the face of the detractors who would point to how he had the second shortest arms length among edge rushers drafted in the first round since 2003. So I would say... Look, I love it. Would love if that happened.
18: Oh, yeah.
1: I don't see 15 sacks. Mm. But if it does, that'll be a hell of a season for Mr. Reuben Bain, and I would love that. I think the guy that's going to benefit this year and have a monster year, and I feel like we've said it so many times, but Yaya Diaby, I think he's going to benefit from having Reuben Bain across from him. I think if there's anyone that ends up with double-digit sacks, and they better this year, you've got to have a double-digit sack guy on this team. If I had to bet it being Yaya Diaby or Reuben Bain, believe it or not, I'd probably bet Yaya Diaby because everyone's talking Reuben. No one's really talking Yaya, but I think he's going to benefit from this.
18: And especially with Vita Vea coming back and solidifying the middle there, the nose tackle, that's going to be huge. And let's not forget where Javon Kearse, the freak, came from, by the way. He's a Florida Gator.
1: I didn't even remember that.
18: Yeah.
1: You're right. Yeah, he was a freak, man. I mean, that was his nickname, the freak.
18: The freak.
1: I think his rookie season, though, was like his best year. It kind of went downhill from there.
18: He was still an elite player.
1: He was, but that, I mean, that was...
18: It was a short-lived...
1: Correct.
18: Yeah.
1: They went to the Super Bowl that year. Ugh, that was a great Super Bowl.
18: Great Super Bowl.
1: Dyson, Kevin Dyson, 1 yard away from beating the Rams.
18: Just outstretching the ball. It's just a memorable...
1: If he was just a little bit taller... They beat the Rams.
18: Steve McNair.
1: The greatest show on turf never happens. I know. I wanted Steve McNair to get it. I was rooting for the Titans that day. Well, there it is. Yeah, Bucs defensive line. I think they get rid of Jack Pyburn and they cut him. They got to be happy with the room. They have a chance to.
18: It was already really a make deep a room anyway. Well, without Jack, it's still a deep room.
1: Deep room is in training camp talk, right? Like, it's all positive stuff. Last year, they were not very good, and they had Reuben Bain. So, you know, we'll see what happens. I there are some people that have said the offensive line or the defensive line's elite. Some have said top five. I'm not there yet. I need to actually see it on the field before I'll go that far. But at the very least, I think we all feel comfortable with saying they're going to be better and improve this season. All right, I do want to talk more about the Tampa Bay Buccaneers. My take on Jalen Daniels becoming QB2. We'll talk about that next here on the Nick Wise Show. It's 95.7 WDAE and AM 620.
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1: All right, welcome back to the Nick Wise Show. We are live on a Monday. Hour number two starts right now. Good to have you with us. Thank you so much for being part of the show. Of course, the Drive with T-Grass coming up at 2 o'clock. Have some news from Greg Aumann, who, by the way, did an incredible job reporting all of the Buccaneers' cuts yesterday. He was all over it at Greg Aumann on Twitter, but he just reported whether he's claimed off waivers or not today, outside linebacker Chris Braswell will not be returning to the Buccaneers. The 2024 second-round pick could have returned to Tampa Bay's practice squad, but will seek a fresh start with another team. So Chris Braswell's time in Tampa Bay is over, as he was cut yesterday. I was a little surprised by the cut. I mean, I guess I wasn't super shocked, right? He didn't deserve a roster spot. He had a really bad camp. He often injured, and just he just never progressed to be that second-round pick here in Tampa Bay. But, you know, we're talking to Steve Isbitz not too long ago, and asked him if he was surprised by it, and he was as well, because that's the thing with Jason Light and the Buccaneers. They usually hold on to their guys maybe a little longer than they should. And I get it from a GM standpoint. You draft a guy, you invest so much in a player, you want to hold on as long as you can to see it, you know, finally pull through. And I think they finally just realized Braswell was never pulling through. And so they made that decision. I know that was not an easy one for them. He is now officially gone. And I would say that was one of the cuts that really stood out to me over the weekend. I think the other one, obviously, you know, really the biggest story of training camp, or at least one of the biggest stories in training camp, is Jalen Daniels earning the backup position after Baker Mayfield, and he's going to be QB number two. You know, that one caught me off guard a little bit. I guess, again, not totally shocked, but I think it was more about, don't get me wrong, I think Jalen Daniels had a good camp overall, did a really good job outside of that third game. But Browning, I think that decision was made because he had a good camp, but I think it's really because Browning was just so bad. I mean, Browning had a horrible, horrible camp, and he looked awful in preseason action. And even despite all of how bad he looked, I still thought he was going to be the guy to get the job, because I really believed that they wanted someone that could help Baker out and be more of a help on the sidelines. I didn't think it was really about the on-field play when it came to QB2. Because Jalen Daniels, he comes into the league, he's a rookie, undrafted free agent. He's never played in an NFL game. Jake Browning has. He's played in a lot. He's even been the AFC Player of the Week at one point in his career. So he has seen it all. And I just think about those moments after a turnover, or Baker has a three-and-out drive, and he goes and sits on the bench and looks at the iPad. I feel like Jake Browning could be a better resource than Jalen Daniels. And that's why I thought Browning would end up as QB2, simply because of knowledge, not necessarily skill on the field. And I was wrong. And the Buccaneers end up going with Jalen Daniels. And what this move tells me is they made that move based on long term, not necessarily for 2026. Because I just, again, seeing him play in that third game where he went up against the best talent he had gone up against all preseason long, he didn't look very good. There was even a play that stood out to me. I think it was the first drive or the second drive, where he scrambles to the left and he gains a couple yards. And Chris Myers, which, by the way, I wasn't here last week, so I didn't get to talk about it. Boy, was it nice to have Chris Myers back. I realized that I don't love... You got to have a play-by-play guy for a football game. Gruden and Rondé did the best they could, but Gruden wasn't touching play-by-play. Rondé, I think kind of like during the broadcast was like, all right, I guess I'm going to have to try to do this play by play. But I was so happy to hear Chris Myers on the call. But Chris Myers talks. He made a call and he was like, oh, he made something out of nothing. And I'm like, I think there was a wide receiver open downfield. I don't think he had to run there. I don't think that's a something out of nothing play. I think he made a nothing out of something play. And so I jotted down the note and I go back and I look at the all 22. There was a wide receiver wide open down the field, man coverage. And he had the wide receiver, but he could have got him. And he didn't make the throw, and it would have been a good 40-yard play. And so it looked like something out of nothing, but it really wasn't. He didn't see the read. He actually missed the play, and that's just something you can't do with a lot of experience. And so, you know, again, when a quarterback runs, we get really obsessed with him, and we're like, oh, my God, he's so great. I just love that run, and he made something out of nothing. But in reality, if you go back and watch it, he missed the read. And so it was plays like that that made me think he wasn't going to end up as QB2, but he is, and it's a great story. I'm happy for him. I did not know Sam Cohen, the producer of the Pat Aaron show, he went to Kansas, so he was pumped about it. Said that's the first quarterback to ever come out of Kansas and make a roster on an NFL team. So, you know, congratulations to him. He seems like a great kid. I'm happy that he made the team. I was a little bit surprised for all the reasons that I just mentioned. And Tim, I know you were just as surprised as I was.
18: Yeah, and I've been saying that for quite some time now, and gotten a lot of heat over it too. Because again, at the end of the day, you're right. We love the spectacle. We love to see our quarterbacks be able to run, throw the ball. It looks great. Him making the reads in the first game, first, second, third, then throwing the ball. It's awesome. It's like, oh my God, this kid's the next up and coming.
1: Everybody loves mobile quarterbacks.
18: Everyone does. But as I stated before, one, it's August. It's preseason. And two, the defenses right now are so simplistic.
1: Yeah, he's playing against a bunch of car salesmen in games one and two for sure.
18: Yeah, well, I'm not even talking about the players. I'm just talking about the defensive schemes. They're not trying to hide anything. They're not changing anything up.
1: No, I think they saw the potential, and I totally believe that. Right, when you compare the ceiling of Browning and the ceiling of Daniels,
18: oh, without a doubt,
1: the Daniels ceiling is higher. And to me, they were looking beyond just 2026 because they're looking at him as possibly. Now, here's what I don't want, and I know we're gonna get it. And I don't like to call fans dumb or anyone dumb. Everyone has an opinion. I mean, look, there's a lot of people listen to the show. I'll give an opinion. You probably think I'm dumb, and that's fine. But please, what I don't want, and I know we're going to get this, the moment Baker struggles, you're going to get chance for Jalen Daniels.
18: Oh, we know it.
1: I don't want that.
18: No, nor should we.
1: Because if you are that guy that starts chanting that or screaming for Jalen Daniels, and again, I don't like to say this very often. I'm not T-Crass who goes through the text line and insults all of you guys, but you are a moron if you are that person chanting that. So let's make sure we're not doing that this year. And Baker struggles, bring in Jalen Daniels. He's bad. You know, he's the future. Like, let's hold off on that. This guy's not played against NFL talent yet.
18: And dude, it not only if Baker plays poorly, but it's him playing poorly on a year that he needs to play well. Because he's looking for that long-term contract. And we've had conversations about Baker doesn't deserve 55 plus million, all these things. And it's like, we get that. But at the same time, you look at what he's been able to do compared to Trevor Lawrence and some of these other guys who are making 50, 55 million. So he's right in that range to request and want that as a contract. So because Baker is playing for his long-term future, people are going to be looking at Jalen Daniels being like, well, hey, he's the cheap undrafted guy. So, yeah, let's put him in because he's more exciting.
1: Yeah, 100%. The unknown is what people always want. But, yeah, just please don't be put Jaden Daniels in guy.
18: Jalen.
1: Dude, what if he was in the moment he is playing? If it's Jalen Daniels against Jaden Daniels, good luck to the announcer calling that game.
18: Daniels drops back to pass. Well, which one?
1: It's worse than Taylor Walls and Tyler Wells. Jalen Daniels. Good luck with that one, Ronnie Lane. Good luck with that one, everybody. Because it's, you know, Ronnie and Pat, they do the Bucks pregame shows. Like, good luck to both of them if it ever comes up where he is the starter. Because God forbid, it's so hard to get that name right. But Jalen Daniels, yeah, definitely. If you're chanting, put in Jaden Daniels, then you're a really big idiot. You're a bigger moron than the guys yelling, put in Jalen Daniels, because Jaden's not on the roster. But yeah, I don't envy Pat and Ronnie, who do Bucks pregame, if that day ever does come. Good luck to them. But yeah, I was a little bit surprised, you know, just by the move overall. But again, not because of the skill, just. I always think you want a knowledgeable backup quarterback there on the sidelines that can help Baker Mayfield. But you've got a former quarterback as an offensive coordinator now. I think if a Josh Grizzard is the offensive coordinator still, then I bet you they keep Browning for his wisdom. And I bet you he is QB2, and things probably look a little bit differently. Hotter seat. Todd Bowles, or I got another coach for you. Who might be in a hotter seat than Todd Bowles. We'll talk about that next, coming up here on The Nick Wise Show.
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1: Hi, welcome back to the Nick Wise Show. Get to a couple feedback text messages here from some topics on the show, and then I want to get into... Is this coach on a hotter seat than Todd Bowles? Let's go. He talked Ray Stadium earlier. I was asking people if they celebrated this weekend. Are you holding off until a shovel is in the ground? Ron in St. Pete has said someone that followed the team since the Devil Ray days. I celebrated all weekend. The franchise has been in stadium limbo forever. It finally feels like there is a future. Terry in Riverview. Nick, I was screaming when I saw the votes. Tampa 4-3 and County 5-2. That's it. We went out to dinner Saturday night. My wife and I, we are celebrating the Tampa Bay Rays. All right, so it looks like people are celebrating. I did a little bit, but there's still that little, you know, thing in my back of my mind that remembers the here to stay party. But I think we're good to celebrate. I trust this ownership group a lot more than the previous ownership group. And so I think we're going to get this done. But I'm going to save the big party for when a shovel hits the dirt. That's when I'll be really excited. But I do think it's going to go down. It was quite a relief. And I'm very happy for everybody here at the station. I'm happy for all the listeners. I'm happy for all the Rays fans. I'm happy for just everybody that wanted to be part of this. And it's going to be great for Tampa Bay. So I can't wait for that. We were also talking about, was this the greatest weekend in Rays history? With the stadium news followed by a sweep, a magical sweep at that. A couple text messages coming in on that. Mike in Tampa said this weekend is absolutely top three in Rays history because we finally got confirmation that the team has a long-term future in Tampa Bay and they swept the Padres after all the stadium drama. I celebrated all weekend like the Rays won a playoff series. Jason Wesley Chapel, I'm putting this weekend top three because winning games is great, but securing the Rays future in Tampa Bay affects generations of fans. Let's see. Robin Clearwater, I can't put a stadium vote over actual baseball history, especially when the Rays have been to two World Series. It could be 2008 over Boston, Longoria in 2011, and Game 7 against Houston in 2020. So not quite top three for Robin Clearwater. I think it was top three. Because you got the stadium deal.
18: Well, when you combine the stadium deal with how they swept the Padres, correct. I think, yeah.
1: But I also haven't been following the team since the Devil Rays days. You know, I started covering the team here in 2020 and been familiar with them since 2019. I mean, familiar with them beyond before I got here, but really, I've become a fan since moving here. And so I don't have all of the moments that you share with your dad going to those games in the World Series in 2008. So for me, it's 100% top three, maybe even my top. It probably is my top, but I can see how others have different answers. So we'll keep taking your calls on that, 888-388-0957. If it's not a top moment in Rays history, what moments are ahead of it? And what moments do you put right behind it? Because I think it has to be up there. Coaches on the hot seat. Todd Bowles obviously enters the season probably on the hottest seat in the NFL, but is he even on the hottest seat in the state of Florida? Because this weekend, we saw Florida State open up their season, week zero, Doak Campbell Stadium, newly renovated, taking on New Mexico State. And so I was working on a couple things before that game started. It started at 7 o'clock, and it was on the CW, which I've made fun of a few times. The fact that Florida State is playing on the CW, what in the hell has happened to Florida State?
18: Fantastic.
1: And the ACC. I know you love it as a Gator. So I forget to turn it on the CW right away, and it's 7:30 when I realize, oh my God, they're a half hour into the game. So I flip over to Florida State. I think I was watching, the hell was I watching at the time? I was watching some game that was on. Oh, I was watching the South Dakota. Was it North Dakota? Yeah, the Jackrabbits. I was watching that game. Great game. But I flip over to Florida State, and I'm like, well, I'm a half hour in. Hopefully they're not already blowing them out. I want to watch a decent game. It was 0-0. And I'm like, oh my God. I'm like, Florida State is a 31-point favorite. The first quarter, it was, I think it was late in the first quarter, almost second quarter. It's 0-0. And I'm like, what is going on in Tallahassee? And they didn't look good throughout the entire game. Now, they ended up pulling away. They did not cover. And they didn't even come close to covering. What was the final score? 31-17. And honestly, the game was close.
18: 34-17.
1: 34-17. The game was closer than honestly the score even indicates.
18: It was 3-0 through one.
1: It was an awful game for Mike Norvell. Like, that's the game where you got to come out and you got to make a statement. You're playing against a small program. That's one of your easiest wins of the season.
18: Yeah, the New Mexico State quarterback outplayed the Florida State quarterback.
1: Yeah, I don't know about Daniels, man.
18: The only reason why Florida State pulled away was because of their running back.
1: He was great.
18: He was awesome. But, 14 carries for $115.
1: But it makes me... You know, so it gave me the question of who's on a hotter seat in the state of Florida, Mike Norvell or Todd Bowles. Like, if I told you, Tim, you have to place a bet right now and you got to win it, or you're going to lose your house, your dog.
18: Not this again.
1: Yeah. Everything that matters to you the most, your mom and your dad, you lose easy, access to your easy. Mom, your dad, and your dog, unless you hit this bet. Who would you bet on to be fired and not be coaching their current team next year, Mike Norvell or Todd Bowles?
18: I mean, you have to go with Mike Norvell in that regard. The only thing that holds me up on that is his payout is just stupidly massive.
1: Correct. His buyout, if he makes it through the season, is $45.6 million. I don't know. Plus, you then have to pay the next coach.
18: Mm-hmm.
1: On top of
18: all their staff, get to fire this staff.
1: Correct. So you're paying two coaching staffs. I think that 45.6, Mike Norvell is probably still going to be the coach next year. I don't think Florida State has the dough to make the fire. Wow. Because the ACC is already so far behind the Big Ten and the SEC in terms of revenue. I don't know if they would pull the trigger on that. So for me, I think Todd Bowles is still on the hotter seat because Todd Bowles' buyout is pennies compared to what Mike Norvell would get.
18: It is, but at the same time, too, you got to look at the fact that it doesn't take a lot to make the playoffs in this division. You know, like with what's going on in Carolina, in Atlanta, in New Orleans, the Buccaneers are in pretty good shape to win the NFC South once again.
1: No, they are.
18: And two, again, Florida State is supposed to be bringing in some of the most elite talent in the country, not just the state of Florida. So when they beat New Mexico State by 17 points, and it was a 10-point game at halftime, that Florida State fans are collectively losing their minds right now.
1: Oh, they have no hope.
18: Especially, too, if come at the end of the year and somehow Mike Norvell is still the head coach, if Florida just stomps them into oblivion, it's done, because that's 3 years in a row. Florida State's going to be going to want to come back and finally beat the Gators. There's a lot riding on this season that I have more confidence in Todd Bowles coaching this team to an NFC South championship and keeping his job versus Mike Norvell.
1: So Mike Norvell's buyout drops to $36.8 million after the 2027 season. And then $27.7 million after the 2028. It's like, at what point can you get rid of
18: bite the bullet?
1: I don't know if they'll bite the bullet at 45.6. I mean, unless the donors are willing to do it. So that's why I go with Todd Bowles. I think you're right about who has a better chance at obviously making the playoff, Bucks or Knowles. It's definitely the Buccaneers. I don't even know making the playoffs is enough for Todd Bowles. I think
18: it depends.
1: He has to win the division convincingly. Like, don't give me one of these. You're barely winning the weakest division and getting in and then losing in the playoffs. Like, you have to show me something. Like, show me you can win this division convincingly. Have it wrapped up by week 16.
18: Okay.
1: Rather than going down to the wire and show me something in the playoffs.
18: So let me ask you, I'll ask you on the other side.
1: No, go ahead.
18: No, I was just going to say, let's say they go 9-8, 10-7, they win the division by a game, two tops, but the defense looked elite. It was really the offense that struggled. Would you keep Todd Bowles?
1: How do they win a playoff game?
18: No, I'll say no.
1: Is it a low-scoring playoff game?
18: It is a low-scoring playoff game. All their losses are one scoring game because the defense was so good.
1: Then he probably stays.
18: There you go.
1: But if it's the opposite, offense is good, defense is bad, then no.
18: Agreed.
1: But there's a good chance both of them are back next year, and then you lose your bet and you lose everybody. But Florida State just might be is there another college that has less hope than Florida State? I mean, because every other coach or every other school moves off their coach when he sucks. They got SMU Monday night. SMU, I think, is going to bury him. Unless they just were holding back, I just don't think they were. I mean, they weren't showing much until they had to, and that is when they started to pull away. They were pretty basic. So maybe FSU fans can build off of that, just the fact that they were running a pretty basic offense. But they got SMU on Monday night, and then Alabama the week after that. After they're going to have a bye week in between, but there's a good chance they're going into that Central Arkansas game at 1-2, and it feels like the season would already be over before September even ends. Shout out to Green Day. All right, when we come back, I do want to get back into the race stuff. Was this a top three moment in race history this weekend? 888-388-0957. This is something I need to hear from the fans on. I've only been here since 2019. You guys have a lot more moments with this team than I do. So for me, this weekend was the top moment with the stadium news and then the sweep of the Padres. But for you, it's probably a little bit differently because you have a longer history with the team. So this is one of those topics where I need feedback on from the fan base. Otherwise, it just doesn't work because I haven't been here long enough. But 888-388-0957, was this the greatest weekend in Rays history, stadium and sweep? Or is it the Longo home run? Is it the pennant championships? Is it getting to the World Series in 08 in 2020? That's for you to decide. 888-380-957. We'll take your calls coming up next.
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0: 7. We do have a lot of text messages coming in on the Bartow 4 DA text line, 82945. So I want your thoughts on that, because for me, it is the top one. I just felt so relieved getting the stadium and the votes finally approved, knowing we're going to have baseball here. It was just, it was a great weekend. Now, I want to see shovels in the ground. Obviously, that's going to make me a lot happier. We've been through this before, but this is, without a doubt, the furthest we've ever gotten. And it feels like we're 99.9% there. I think if you celebrated this weekend, I think you have every right to do so. Although that was a separate conversation that we had. I said mouth because loudmouth Todd is on the phone screener right now. But this is the closest we've ever gotten. And it feels like it's really going to happen. So I want your thoughts on that, because I think it was just, it was a great moment in race history. So we'll take your calls there. Let's start with Mike in Clearwater. What's up, Mike?
1: Hey, just wanted to touch base. You know, one of the reasons I'm really happy about the new stadium deal is I really relocated here in like the early 90s, saw the Rays come up, and we kind of always got teased a little bit as being, you know, small town, small market. And, you know, in the time I've been here, this city has come of age, and I just really didn't want to lose the Rays. You know, I'm not a lifelong fan, but sports is important to a community, and when you have these major sports, it lets you feel like you're a big-time city, and it comes with big-time things, you know, fine dining, entertainment, all of it. And, you know, I'm just really happy for everybody who supported it, and, you know, some of those who didn't, maybe they'll come around once they see the, you know, see the development.
0: Yeah, I think you're right, Mike. You can't become a serious city if you lose a baseball team. And the growth of Tampa Bay has been awesome. I never understand the small market thing, why they call them a small market. I think it's the 11th biggest TV market, and radio, it's 15 or 16. So it's not really it's small compared to New York and Philly, but it's not, to me, I guess I don't look at it as a small market. But I'm happy that, and you're right, the city just continues to grow. It would have been a black eye if you lose your team, but luckily, we don't have to worry about that right now. But, I'm hoping that more fans end up going to the ballpark. I'm hoping that the team can spend more on the team and invest more into the product and maybe raise the payroll a little bit. And look, they're not working with much on the payroll now, and it's working. So maybe they don't have to change anything. But it would be nice knowing that that's a possibility now if more fans are in the stands. Now, the argument that I always hate is, well, they couldn't even fill Steinbrenner Field in 2025, and you're right, you couldn't. But look at the USC game over the weekend. USC is getting a lot of crap because I think their stadium, the Coliseum, holds 94,000 people, and it looks like there was about 5,000 people there, if that. I looked up the weather. It was 93 degrees, and it was a noon game locally. I love college football. I don't care whether the team is my team, another team, your favorite team. I'm not going to a game at 93 degrees at noon. Same with the Rays at Steinbrenner Field on a Thursday day game. I wasn't going to go and sit in the stands. And if you didn't, I don't blame you either.
2: And Florida weather in the summer is a lot worse than California.
0: It is hot. Whether you're in California or here, it's hot. I'm not going to sit at Steinbrenner Field to watch a baseball game when I could sit in the air conditioning of my home. I'm just not going to do it. So I think the sample of 2025, it doesn't fit towards, oh, it won't work in Tampa. Because I love Rays baseball. Go to games all the time. Go to a lot of day games. I'll leave the office, go work from the press box. Guess where I wouldn't do that at? Steinbrenner Field. You ain't going to catch me at a day game when it's 95 degrees. You can call me a fair weather fan all you want. Not doing it. I don't care. I don't care if it was the World Series. Not doing it. I'll watch it from home. 4K looks amazing these days. It's hard to get people to go to stadiums because TV is so great nowadays. Now you're asking people to go at noon on a 95 degree day in Tampa? No way. I think they will fill it up, and I think the attendance is going to be great in Tampa. I do hope they expand the roads and do something there, because I don't love the Dale Mabry area, but that's not my problem. Let's go to Loudmouth Todd in Lando Lakes. What's up, Todd?
3: Hey, Nick. I got a comment and a question for you.
0: Go ahead.
3: I was going to make a thing. I've been down there for 20 years, and I remember one of the first stadium renderings. I wish we could find it. Maybe you guys can there. It was right next to Ray J, actually on that side of the Ray J, and it looked like a throwback to old school Tampa with cigars, and the nostalgic was the stadium. There was like Rays on the old inside of the outfield. It was a very cool engineered stadium. Point I'm going to make is the reason why the stadium will work for attendance in the future is think about all the young families kids with baseball, Little League. It's just rampant all year.

0: wrong. A lot of that community lives in Tampa. Now, if you have a school night, you take a kid to a game, you're not going to be able to do that. This is going to be a lot more convenient for the corporate dollars to be able to take clients out and schmooze them in the nice luxury boxes and things like that as well. So I definitely see the upside of this stadium of where the location is on Dale Mabry's. And I think they'll put the infrastructure on and make it very convenient for people.
1: No, I think so, too. What was your question, Todd?
0: I was going to pick your brain, not necessarily go out and have to spend to break the bank, but I think they're going to tie up our players when we used to lose like B.J. Upton's and Kyle Crawford's. Then we're going to retain our talent like a Junior Caminero, and they're going to put the money behind our guys, our nucleus, sign them up for the long term.
1: I think you're right on that. I don't know if the operation's going to change entirely, but I think you go into a new stadium, I think you're going to need a guy who's going to be a star to play in that stadium. And Junior Caminero is the perfect guy for what? He'd be 25 years old, 26 years old when that stadium opens. I mean, smart to sign him long term.
0: Absolutely. I remember you talking about, is he on the superstar level right before the All-Star game and what he's going to do in the home run stuff. And he's still going. He took a little taper off, even if he doesn't hit another home run all season. Look at the season that he's having, and now he's protected with the new catcher that we got. I mean, they just keep adding little pieces to this. And if I'm right, don't we have the catcher for at least two more, if not three more years under control?
1: Yeah, he's under control, so we're good with Liam Hicks. And yeah, we've had that conversation a lot about Junior being a star or superstar, because I do think there's a difference. And I've always said, once he gets to October baseball, which he's going to get this year, that's to me when he graduates to that next level. And I think he enters next season as a superstar and one of the biggest names in baseball. And yeah, I'd love to sign him long term and have him be the face of this franchise as they move into a new stadium. I mean, all is good right now. So some of the feedback here on whether or not this weekend was top three in Rays baseball, Tony in Riverview. This was top three for me because Thursday and Friday finally ended years of wondering whether the Rays would stay here. Then they sweep one of the best teams in baseball. That's a Tampa Bay sports weekend I'll never forget. Brian and Lutz, historic, yes, but let's slow down with top three until the shovels hit the ground. My top three is the 08 World Series, the 162 comeback, and the 2020 pennant. Let's see. Matt in Palm Harbor. Sorry, Nick. The new stadium deal can't jump Longoria's walk-off or 2008 ALCS game 7. My third moment is the 2020 game 7 win over Houston because the team survived one of the most stressful collapses imaginable. So good stuff there on the text line. Appreciate everybody participating in that. So not everybody has it as the greatest Rays weekend ever. The way they won yesterday, I felt like everything was on their side. The Johnny DeLuca home run was incredible. Tim, can you get the radio call ready from San Diego? The Johnny DeLuca home run. You're in your living room watching that, and you're like, yeah, no, yeah. It was one of those plays, right? He hits it to left field, and, that left field wall there is very low. Now, we've had the opportunity to sit and set in that 162 Hard Rock area a few times. It's a great spot to see. It was better to watch a game there before they put the netting all around. I blame Gen Z for that. Stay off the damn phone so we don't have to have the nets around the entire stadium.
2: Don't forget Drew Barrymore, Fever Pitch. It's on a laptop.
1: That's right. But The ball goes right over that fence, lands there in the buffet, which I've always thought it was weird. They have a buffet right behind the wall there, but they do. And it was just an awesome moment because he caught the ball, then dropped the ball. Play the call from the San Diego team.
3: In the air to left field. Over goes Taylor towards the corner. He will make the catch up against the wall. Oh, no, and wild. It's gone.
1: So awesome.
3: No!
2: That ending is the best.
1: That was so awesome. So awesome. All right, we also talked today about who's on a hotter seat, Mike Norvell or Todd Bowles. Got a lot of text on that. We'll go through the text next. And then the Tarek Skubal story, which has nothing to do with baseball, is the most bizarre story from the weekend. I want to fit this into the show because I can't side with his actions and what he did. We'll talk about that coming up next on 95.7 WDAE and AM 620.
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1: I'm in a fantasy football draft right now. This is kind of the coolest thing that I've ever done. So there's 16 people in this league. It's called a guillotine league or guillotine league. I don't know the name. But how it works is, you don't play anybody. Have you ever heard of these kind of leagues, Tim?
2: No.
1: You don't play anybody. It's the lowest score of the week is eliminated. All of their players go back into the pot. You have a budget and you can bid on players. And then each week, one more team is eliminated. So you start with 16 and it goes all the way till there's one left. And because there's 16 players in the league, we couldn't agree on a date to do the draft. So they just started it yesterday and you have 12 hours per pick. So it just kind of runs the whole time. It's the best way to ever do a fantasy draft. So I made picks round one and two yesterday, probably 7 hours apart, and I'm on the clock now in round three. And Emeka Ebuka is on the board, as an option. He's the top option because Josh Jacobs is not going to be playing. I just talked to T-Kraz. He's like, I'm a little worried about the toe injury.
17: Ooh.
1: So I'm debating between Abuka or Zay Flowers. Also, David Montgomery for the running backs is up there. It's
17: Zay Flowers isn't bad.
1: He's their number one. I really like Abuka, but now he's got me worried with the toe injury. I mean, Zay Flowers is probably the number one. I feel like there's so many weapons here in Tampa Bay that the offense is going to be good. I don't know where to go on that pick, but the good news is I have 11 hours and 13 minutes to decide what I want to do. I'm not going to take up that whole time, but best way to ever do a draft.
17: Most intriguing way to ever do a draft.
1: Yeah, it was really cool. You did something weird in our draft this weekend, but we'll save it for tomorrow.
17: That's tomorrow, and it's not that weird.
1: It's pretty weird. Let's just say that I'm worried about you going forward in the job that you're in right now.
17: Easy.
1: What you did. Sorry, buddy. I just couldn't believe it was you that did it, of all people. I went, what an idiot. And then I said, Tim Barnes. And I went, no, that's my guy. And so we'll talk about that on tomorrow's show. But we talked about hot seats. Who's got the hotter seat? Mike Norvell or Todd Bowles? Some of the feedback there. Chris and Valrico. Mike Norvell has the hotter seat because Florida State's expectations are national championships and the program can't afford another disappointing season. His massive buyout may protect him financially, but it won't stop the pressure from building. Is their expectation still national championships? I don't think it is anymore. I think their expectation is to just go over 500. But I know what the texter means. At the end of the day, when you take away the bad season, the expectation at Florida State is to always be great. You're one of the premier programs in the country. I just, as a college football fan, I'd love to see Florida and Florida State do well. Right now, Miami's the king of the world. And I'd rather have all three of those teams be good than all of them be bad. Now, Tim, you probably see it differently as a Gator fan. You probably love seeing Florida State down in the dumps. And I get that. But God, college football is just so much better when they're better.
17: I agree. I do love it. It's wildly entertaining, especially because that's an automatic win for us come the end of the year. But
1: easy now.
17: But the other thing is too. Again, you're right. You know, if Michigan was great, if Michigan is great, but Ohio State blows, where's the fun in that? There's no rivalry there. Like you want both.
1: I've never seen that, but I'd love for Ohio State to just suck for 5 years. I would love it.
17: Yeah, but you want to see the back and forth. That's what makes it entertaining. That's what makes it fun. That's what makes it a friggin' rivalry. But yeah, when Florida State, Florida, and Miami are good, college football is good. Just like when Notre Dame's good, college football is good. Ohio State, Michigan are good, college football is good. All of that.
1: I guess I shouldn't say I never saw it, because I did live through the John Cooper days in the 90s, and Ohio State was always good. They just could never beat Michigan, which I guess made it even better. They were never bad, but they were that guy, for whatever reason, just couldn't beat the Wolverines. Let's see, Mike and St. Pete. I'm saying Todd Bowles because the Bucs are built to win now, and finishing second in the NFC South in 2025 wasn't good enough. Three straight division titles helped his resume, but another missed playoff season could put him in real trouble. For me, it's Todd Bowles because I think Florida State, I just think they're afraid to pay the buyout. Maybe the donors put the money up, and just it's a put up or shut up. But the buyout is so high after this year. I mean, you're still looking at what did we say it was? $46.7 million. It's a lot of money.
17: A lot of money.
1: Where Todd Bowles' buyout's like $3.
17: And Billy Napier, by the way, got bought out for 21. So
1: it's a lot less. But the thing is, Florida and the SEC are making so much more money than the ACC and Florida State. It was a little bit easier for them to do it. So that's why I'm saying Todd Bowles. For Todd Bowles, I think the expectation to keep his job is you got to make the playoffs. I think he needs to make the playoffs convincingly. Not one of those, oh, we got to win week 18. You know, like, show me you can win this division convincingly. It's the worst division in the NFL, or one of them, bottom two. Win it, and don't make me stress until week 18. Give us a break in week 18. How about we do better than the 4 seed, which is actually the 6th best team in the playoff, but we're the 4 because of the handicap division. And I think Todd's got to win a playoff game. For Mike Norvell, again, the buyout's what keeps him around, but you look at the schedule, they could be in some trouble. They got SMU Monday night. It'll be a good game, though, I hope. I'm hoping that Florida State just didn't show us a lot against New Mexico State, and maybe they're better than what we're thinking.
17: Play down to their competition?
1: Not necessarily play down. I did feel they were pretty basic. They didn't open it up at all. I think the most disappointing thing was New Mexico State's defensive line did pretty well against their offensive line. Mm-hmm. That's scary because that shouldn't happen against an opponent like New Mexico State. But it'll be interesting to see how all of it plays out. Let's do, we'll do one more text here. Robin Clear. No, wait. I think I just read that one. Let's go to Marcus in Riverview. Says, give me Norvell because Florida State is supposed to compete with the best programs in college football every year. The buyout might keep him employed longer, but it doesn't make his seat any cooler. Good point.
17: Yep.
1: Now, you said it was Todd Bowles, right? When we talked about this, you said Todd Bowles on the... If you had to bet which one wouldn't be coaching their current team...
17: I said Norvell.
1: You said Norvell. Okay. I said Todd Bowles then. Yeah, I did say Bowles because of the buyout. It's been a...
17: Oh, fun fact. The Chiefs just claimed Jack Pyburn off waivers.
1: All right. Good. He's not going to LSU. Good. Good, good, good. If you haven't seen the video, I did repost it on my Twitter page. I am Nick Wise. It's I am Nick, WIZE. SEC Stories. I think that's the name of the account.
17: Shorts.
1: SEC Shorts. Thank you. They made a video about LSU welcoming NFL players to LSU, and it was 2 minutes of just amazing. Great video. Well done. Go watch that. Worth checking out if you're a college football fan. Jack Pyburn making the Chiefs. Good. I'm glad that he made an NFL roster. You have the most sacks in all of college, or all of college football, in the entire preseason. I think you got to make a roster. So good. I'm glad. So he went from thinking he was going to live in Tampa to living in Baton Rouge. Now he's going to go to Kansas City and get to play against Patrick Mahomes every day in practice. So good for Jack Pyburn as that just happened. Real quick before we get off, are there anything about... Are we getting... is there anything... The Bucks made any claims?
17: I'm looking. Hold on.
1: Real quick, one thing I do want to put out there. Did start a podcast. First episode is out covering USF football. Definitely heard a lot from the USF fan base.
17: All right. Sorry to...
1: Real quick. USF fans want more USF coverage. It's called Fourth and Bowl. You can subscribe to that on iHeartRadio and also YouTube, Fourth and Bowl. The name of that podcast. What do you got?
17: B-U-L-L, by the way. Greg Allman.
1: Duh.
17: Well, it sounded like you said bowl, like B-O-W-L. Sorry. Greg Allman says the Bucs did not get any players off the initial wave of waiver claims.
1: So do you say B-O-W-L and B-U-L-L differently?
17: No, the way you said bull sounded like bull.
1: So do you say B-U-L-L differently from B-O-W-L?
17: Correct. Bull. Wow. Bull.
1: Bull. Bull. That's a very minor change.
17: All right.
1: You're the last person that needs to critique anybody's speeches.
17: Yeah. Yeah.
1: Mr. Boston. All right. That's going to do it for us. Subscribe to Fourth and Bowl on YouTube and iHeartRadio. All right. We'll be back tomorrow. And tomorrow's show, we'll talk about Tim's insane, crazy decision that he made over the weekend that I just didn't agree with. T-Kraz in the Drive coming up next.
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17: Welcome aboard on this Overreaction Monday. Good afternoon, Tampa Bay. The Drive with T-Kraz, driven by Moss Nissan, is on the air. We are live inside the Rood Air and Water Studios of WDAE on this beautiful Monday across Tampa Bay and beyond. He is back from his suspension. He has applied for reinstatement, and we have waived his suspension. Chris Mathis, executive producer, is on the other side of the glass. Great to have him back, and of course, you. There. We are live in living color, 95.7 on the FM dial, 100,000 watts of pure unadulterated power. Throughout the Tampa Bay region and beyond, it sounds great. 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That's where it's at. The phone numbers, you know them, you love them, now use them. 888-388-0957. 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
30: 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Let me finish.
17: I'm on the phone for 3.5 hours. Todd and everybody else, I'll let you start and finish. Because that's how we do it here on the program. And boy, what a weekend it was. We got so much to do, so much to get to. The NFL preseason is mercifully over. The Buccaneers finalizing their 53-man roster, and now they're fishing today, trying to get some guys through the waiver system. And so far, not so good. They actually lost a player or two, but we'll talk a lot of Buccaneer football.
1: the 53-man roster, Todd Bowles trying to find some more guys. I think the last five, six, seven guys on this roster are going to be in flux. I think it's a fluid situation. I think the Buccaneers are looking for some help. And we'll find out if they get that help today, tomorrow, into this week. A very light practice schedule this week. We are T-minus 13 days away from the opener for your Tampa Bay Buccaneers when they go to Cincinnati to take on Joe Burrow and the Cincinnati Bengals on September the 13th. We can hardly wait. A lot of football talk today. Week zero college football was meh. We'll talk about that. But the big opening weekend of college football takes place this week. We're going to get all into it with football because we know how much you love football. And we love football as well. 1 hour from now, we'll talk all things Tampa Bay sports. We'll talk about the Bucs. We'll talk about the Rays. Evan Klosky, our guy of 10 News. He will join us coming up at 3:05, and we'll pick his brain about everything that took place over the weekend. He's going to join us in the 4 o'clock hour, by the way. We have the good, the bad, and the ugly from the weekend that was. And there's plenty from all three categories. And, you know, I try and make a mental note of things that happened to me over the weekend. A lot of good, bad, you know, ugly. And we're going to give it to you. That's coming up at 4:30. There's nothing ugly about what the Rays are doing, man. Holy cow. But the good, the bad, and the ugly from the weekend that was, and we want to hear from you as well. That is coming up at 4:30. We're on the air to 5:30, and then it's our coverage of Rays baseball. Slow pitch softball with Ronnie Lane coming up to get you set for the Rays and the visiting New York Mets. Or Mets. Or Mutts. However you want to say it. A perfect example of how you can spend almost $400 million on a payroll and not get a return on your investment. Sometimes spending all that money will leave you high and dry. But the Mets are in town. Ian Seymour's on the mound. We'll get you ready for that matchup over at the Trop today. Everything you need to know right here on your home for Rays baseball, WDAE. Speaking of the Rays, oh my goodness. Let me open the show with this question. And you guys can chime in too at 888-388-0957. Did anybody have a better weekend than the Tampa Bay Rays? I defy anybody to try and find somebody or some team or some franchise that had a better weekend than them. And are the Rays a team of destiny, perhaps? That is the theme of our opening drive.
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1: Oh my goodness. What a weekend it was for your Tampa Bay Rays. And we were here Thursday for 5 hours because of the Tampa City Council vote, which went in the Rays' favor. That vote came down at around 6 p.m. on Friday. And we took calls from so many ecstatic Rays fans all the way up until 7 o'clock. We had a great day here on the show on Thursday. And then Friday was remarkable. The Hillsborough County Commission came in. They heard some comments and they did the right thing. They voted 5-2 in favor of the Rays financing deal for their stadium to move forward. And we'll talk more about what else needs to happen in terms of the stadium. There's news there coming up a little bit later on in this hour. But Friday's show was remarkable. By the way, Chris Mathis, welcome back. I know you came back from your 10-week high school reunion. I mean, it's been 10 weeks.
5: Man, what are you doing?
7: No. You insulted him a little bit.
5: Starting off hot here on a Monday. I love it.
1: How'd it go?
5: It went really well. You know, I'll share some good, bad, and ugly from it as well. I think the speech was the highlight, which we'll have more detail there on how that went during the good, bad, and ugly. But ultimately, a good weekend, Tom, aside from only 18, including myself, showing up for the 10-year reunion out of roughly 180 kids. Not even kids now, but former students.
11: Say that again.
1: How many?
5: 18 out of 180. 18, including myself.
1: Is there like 180 people in the whole town? Or
5: There is.
7: No. You insulted him a little bit.
5: But, you know, a little bit taken back by that, right? I mean, there wasn't too many there. It was quick.
1: How was the speech?
5: The speech went really well.
1: Did the speech sound something like...
0: Stay in school and use your brain. Be a doctor, be a lawyer, carry a leather briefcase. Forget about sports as a profession. Sports make you grunt and smell. See, be a thinker, not a stinker.
5: I wish I was as great as Apollo Creed is, but it went very well. It was more so along the lines of finding a passion, setting aside goals, and pursuing that dream. Even though you're in a small town, going out there and making it happen.
1: Well, you pursued your dream. I pursued mine, and here we are in the middle of paradise here in Tampa Bay, living the dream. And the dream of the Rays forever home has been realized. You know, Friday's show was epic. I mean, you were out, unfortunately. I wish you were here because Friday, Ken Babby called into the show. We had Fred McGriff on the show. We had Andy Freed on the show. I'm missing somebody. We have 1, 2, 3. There's somebody else that came on Friday, too, talking about the Rays and their forever home and everything else in between. But, I mean, those were the highlighted guests. Fred McGriff, Ken Babby, Andy Freed. I think there's somebody else that I may have missed. But Friday was...
5: And Eric Neander, of course.
1: And Neander, of course. How the hell can we forget about that guy to kick off the show?
3: Yeah.
5: I just looked at the iHeartRadio app right now, Tom, as you suggested, if anybody's missed anything, and it was right there. So Eric Neander as well.
1: Yeah, he was great. So that Friday was an epic show between Neander, Babby, the crime dog, Fred McGriff, and everybody else in between. So it was a wonderful show. And Andy Freed, who obviously has been here in Tampa as long as I have. We both arrived in 2004. We've seen every episode of this Rays Stadium saga unfold. So many disappointments, so many setbacks, so much frustration, stress, anxiety-filled moments. And then to have all of it result in just an incredible result for the Rays on Friday. And look, everything is not completely done, and we'll explain coming up a little bit later on this hour, but Friday was certainly an epic show on the heels of what we did on Thursday. So I went to the game Friday, and I did run into Ken Babby. You know, we had a conversation, and he's elated. And what I thought was interesting from my talk with him is that he said he slept well. And we all know that he was burning the candle at both ends in order to get this deal done, but he said he slept extremely well. You know, the night before the Tampa City Council hearing, which we all knew was going to be the tougher of the two in terms of getting the necessary votes to pass this financing agreement. And once you got past Thursday, you thought and felt that the Hillsborough County Commission would go a little bit smoother, and it did. And that passed 5-2 on Friday. So ran into so many characters. We were at the game Friday. And then Saturday, our friends over at Rays Radio had us over as guests of the Rays and Rays Radio. Our guy Chris Miller/Mueller helped championing the cause. And Nick Wise was there, Ronnie Lane, Aaron Jacobson. So DAE was well represented. We had an area in the right field corner, you know, section 222 with it was food and you know, a great viewing area of all the action. So we had a great time on Saturday. And, you know, we saw the Rays show their grit, show their character, and they took advantage of a deplorable San Diego Padres defense. Certainly Friday night in the fourth inning, Saturday, a big throwing error allowed the tying run to score. The Rays went on to win 7-6. And then yesterday, are there any words to describe this weekend series? The Padres were one of the hottest teams in the league, certainly in the month of August, and they left town absolutely bewildered. Like, what the hell just happened? And how did it happen in this manner? Unbelievable chain of events that took place Friday with the Rays doing what they did, Saturday with the Rays doing what they did, and then yesterday, Rays trailing, bottom of the ninth, the most dominant closer, maybe the most dominant pitcher in Major League Baseball on the mound for the Padres. Nobody beats Mason Miller. Nobody. And then our guy, Johnny DeLuca, came up to the plate with the runner on and the Rays down two. And what took place is something you only see and read about in the storybooks. It's a fairy tale type of ending. And, of course, with a little bit of help from the San Diego Padres and their left fielder, Samad Taylor, you saw one of the more unlikely events in that bottom of the ninth. Here's how the call sounded on Rays Radio with our guy, Andy Freed.
3: Caminero's short lead, and the pitch, fly ball down the left field line towards the corner, giving chase is Taylor, back near the pole, jumps up and up over the wall. He did not catch it. He knocked it over the wall. It's a two-run homer, and the Rays have tied it up. Johnny DeLuca with a two-run home run down the left field line on a ball that Taylor looked like he caught.
1: Unbelievable call by Andy Freed, because he wasn't sure if Taylor had it. It was in his glove, and then he hits the wall, and then the ball trickles over the wall just inside of the foul pole. That's a home run, folks. Taylor couldn't believe it. Mason Miller, did you see his reaction? He lifted up both of his arms like, yes, he got it. Game over, because there's two outs in the bottom of the ninth. Inconceivable. Absolutely stunning. Stunning. Andy Freed with an unbelievable call, because as a play-by-play guy, you're trying to figure out if he's got the ball. Did he make the catch? It looked like he made the catch, and then he hits the wall, and then the ball goes over the wall. And that makes it a two-run homer for one Johnny DeLuca. When you get a bounce of the ball that goes that way against that team and against that closer, and I think we talked about this a couple of weeks ago, it makes you wonder. This roll that the Rays are on, when the bounces start going your way, when you take advantage of the opponent's mistakes, you start to think, is this a team of destiny? You start to think, this team has the it factor. Can they ride the it factor all the way? And this came on the heels of what took place Thursday and Friday, obviously off the field, with the Rays getting the necessary votes to pass in the Tampa City Council and the Hillsborough County Commission. And then they had this epic sweep of the Padres over the weekend. Nobody, but nobody, had a better weekend than the Tampa Bay Rays. And can they ride this crest, this wave, into October, into the World Series? I say, why not? That's the kind of run that the Rays are on. And that's the kind of guys they have in that clubhouse, all 26 of them, and that's going to increase by two tomorrow. Victor Mesa Jr. and Griffin Jacks, lightly 27 and 28 when the rosters expand. But those guys in that clubhouse, they never give up. They play for one another. They display the kind of testicular fortitude that you need in order to be that team that goes on a magical run, maybe deep into the playoffs, maybe into the Fall Classic. That's the kind of team that we're witnessing right now with the Tampa Bay Rays. They never say die. They never give up. And good teams take advantage of mistake pitches. And you saw Junior Caminero with a couple of home runs from over the weekend. The one-handed home run that he hit out to the deepest part of the ballpark was insane out of Junior over the weekend. And you know, once he gets back on the right track in terms of hitting the long ball, you know they come in bunches. That's how he operates. So this is an incredible group of guys. Very resilient. And they always find a way at the end of the day. They found a way against a really good Padres team that's going to be in the playoffs themselves. And they came back against that bullpen yesterday, against that reliever, Mason Miller. Absolutely stunning. After the game, Drew Rasmussen, who started the game and was the victim of some shoddy defense early, particularly from Jorge Mateo, who booted a ground ball, and Mateo had the walk-off in extra innings, so he more than made up for it. But listen to Rasmussen talk about the special group inside of that Rays locker room.
4: I mean, I think it just kind of goes to show our toughness. And, you know, our guys are willing to stay in there. I mean, there's little things that will go unnoticed, but even Walsy wearing a pitch, you know, I mean, shoot, that was 100 miles an hour. And you know, just doing anything we can to scratch and claw and keep ourselves in a game.
1: Unbelievable. Drew Rasmussen nailed it. And how about Kevin Cash? How about what he did when he had a Rowdy Roddy Piper as a pinch runner and then he steals second? I mean, I want to hear from those people who say Cash is not a good manager. What? Give me a break. Get the hell out of here with that. If this continues, and I have no doubt that it won't, Kevin Cash is going to win Manager of the Year for the third time. Unbelievable. So you heard, and I know we'll take your phone calls. We'll talk about this. Evan Klosky will join me at 305-888-388-0957. You heard Andy Fried's call. Incredible. He did such a great job calling that home run ball to the perfect description of Taylor had it, and then he hit the wall, then he didn't have it. It goes over the fence, and it's a two-run homer. The Padres in absolute stunned disbelief, including Mason Miller. I want you to listen to the other side of it. So this is the San Diego Padres TV call of the Johnny DeLuca home run that went off Taylor's glove and over the wall. Listen to this. This is priceless.
6: In the air to left field. Over goes Taylor towards the corner. He will make the catch up against the wall. Oh, no, and wow, it's gone. Oh, tie game.
1: That's great, dude. He makes the catch. Oh, no. No. Oh, my gosh. No. No, it's a home run. Oh, no.
6: We'll make the catch up against the wall. Oh, no, and wow, it's gone.
1: That is awesome, dude. Oh, my God. Absolutely heartbroken. I mean, the thrill of victory and the agony of defeat in a matter of 2 seconds. You had it, and then you didn't have it. And then the Rays went on to win in extra innings. Incredible. And I give it up to the Rays fans who showed up. And I ran into so many of you over the weekend, and I certainly appreciate each and every one of you. You guys are awesome. I thought there would be a lot more electricity on Friday. There was some. I thought Saturday's crowd was awesome. It was 25,000 plus. The upper deck was open. There were so many people there, and they saw a really big comeback win for the Rays on Saturday, and then yesterday just took the cake. I mean, Friday was really cool, really special, and then Saturday the Rays managed to top Friday in terms of their ability to come back, and then yesterday you're like, oh yeah, you thought Saturday was good? Watch this against Mason Miller. Was there a little bit of luck involved? Of course. You have to have a little bit of luck. If you're going to go very far, if you're going to win, you got to stay healthy. You got to have everything fall into the right places. We all know that. We've seen that. From the Lightning 2 Cup runs, of course, the Buccaneers and what they did. And look, I also believe that you make your own luck and you make your own breaks. And the Rays are doing that as well. So it was an incredible weekend. The place was packed. The place was rocking. It was awesome. So much energy. So much enthusiasm from the Rays fan base. And I'm telling you, the team feeds off that sort of thing, guys and girls. They do. They love it. They feed off of it. Let's try and pack it. You got the Mutts in town beginning tonight with their high-priced roster. And look, they got a couple of guys who are swinging the bats well. We'll see. Ian Seymour has to keep them in the park. Of course, we'll get you set up for Rays baseball right here on your home of the Rays, WDAE. After what was an incredible weekend for the Rays. I think maybe one of the best weekends they've ever had. It was the best weekend ever for the Rays. Stadium secured, and then an incredible 3-game sweep of the San Diego Padres, who left town literally shaking their heads in shocked disbelief. Great to have you with us on this Overreaction Monday. 888-388-0957. Text at 82945. We'll take your calls coming up next. Evan Klosky at 3 o'clock. The good, the bad, and the ugly at 4:30. We're on the air to 5:30. And then it's Ronnie Lane with Warning Track Power to get you set for the Rays and the Mets.
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1: The Mets are in town this week with Ian Seymour on the mound tonight. All right, when we come back, the Buccaneers trying to settle, finalize a 53-man roster. They had their lines out, and they are fishing. What are they fishing for in the waiver claims? We'll talk about it coming up next.
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23: It's difficult because you probably need the spot for somewhere else as far as teams or an extra rusher or an extra back or an extra offensive lineman. So knowing that guy's not going to play in case of emergency, I think every position would like to have insurance behind the insurance. And that's something you got to weigh the pros and cons of and, you know, kind of make that decision going forward.
1: Bucks head coach Todd Bowles on the pros and cons of keeping three quarterbacks on the roster. The Buccaneers elected to keep two, Baker Mayfield, and the undrafted rookie out of Kansas, Jalen Daniels, is QB2 after Jake Browning was cut over the weekend. The Buccaneers getting down to the final 53. They put in a whole bunch of waiver claims, according to Greg Allman, our guy over at FoxSports.com, and they didn't get anybody. So now the Buccaneers are in the process of putting together their practice squad. As we welcome you back, it's 2:31 on your ride home. It's a fluid situation as the Bucs get down to the final 53, but there are a couple of areas of interest in where the Buccaneers probably need to look at the safety position. They only kept three. Miles Killebrew is the third guy, and he's not really like a defensive back. He's just a special teams guy who came over from Pittsburgh. Obviously, you have the new special teams coordinator who brought Miles Killebrew over. You got Tyke Smith and Antoine Winfield Jr. The Buccaneers have nobody behind those two guys. So that's a little concerning for me. You have two quarterbacks, and look, was Jalen Daniels a better performer over Jake Browning? Absolutely. Anybody can see that. But you would prefer to have somebody behind Baker who has got some experience at least, just in case the inevitable happens. And right now the Buccaneers do not have that guy behind Baker. So it's an interesting group. Razor thin at safety, inside linebacker. I thought maybe the Buccaneers might investigate there, as well as the offensive line. Elijah Klein was one of the guys who got cut as the Buccaneers got down to 53. So I think the Buccaneers might be looking for some interior offensive line help and certainly a safety at some point, maybe this week. And the Buccaneers are going to continue to look for that guy or guys moving forward. Now, a whole bunch of guys have been added to the practice squad, according to Greg Allman. Josh Williams, who was cut in favor of Sean Tucker, who, by the way, Buccaneers kept three running backs, and Sean Tucker had to take a $1 million pay cut in order to stick around, or else he was going to get cut, even though he had a contract, which some of you say he's got a contract. No, he didn't. and he had to agree to a $1 million pay cut or else he was going to get cut outright. But he's back. He's going to make a guaranteed $2.5 million behind, obviously,

0: withdrawing his claim for the 5-for-5 eligibility. So he is going to stay with the Chiefs on their active roster. Jack Pyburn, who had 4 sacks in the preseason, is not going to LSU. He's going to stick around with the Kansas City Chiefs. By the way, Greg Allman also tweeting that Ifeatu Melifonwu, who does have some experience as a safety, was also added to the practice squad. So he's another guy who could help out in that area. So it's a fluid situation with your Buccaneers. They keep adding. Rashad Wisdom also added to the practice squad. Great job by Greg Allman, FoxSports.com. He is all over. We'll talk to Evan Klosky about the Bucs' final roster, about the Rays' incredible weekend. He will join me at 3:05. Let's get our phone. Some of you want to talk about the Rays and what they did over the weekend and what an incredible weekend it was. There's always one guy who's got to rain on the parade. Brian.
1: Yeah.
0: Brian in Plant City, what do you want now?
1: Yeah, you're just having too much fun. I just hate to let the air out of your balloon. Can they keep it up? That's the question.
0: Oh, you've been doing this the entire season. You've been doing this the entire season.
1: All right. Okay, well, what have they been doing for the past 5 years? Getting there, not getting there, going to the playoffs, getting out. Okay, what have they done? And I'm going to do it till they bring a ring here until those owners show me that they want to win a championship. Now, they got their football, they got their baseball stadium. Oh, so now, God, what's going to be the holdup?
0: Brian.
1: What's going to be the holdup? That was your excuse.
0: You know what the holdup is? You're the holdup.
1: No, I'm not.
0: Yes, you are.
1: Because if I had something to do with it, we would have been one.
0: If you had something to do with it, the Rays would be in Nashville. Get out.
2: Come on, get out of here.
0: Get lost. I don't have any tolerance for this. The Rays swept the Padres. They had a great weekend. They passed the stadium vote. And what's your excuse? You're an absolute disgrace. You are. You're a disgrace to the area. Oh, my God. No tolerance. I'm telling you, none. We just had a great weekend, and that guy's going to come along and destroy or poop on our party or rain on our parade? I don't think so. Rick is calling from Venice, listening to the iHeartRadio app. What's going on, Rick?
3: Tom, these freaking people.
0: I'm telling you.
3: Imagine being the new owners of the Rays, never knowing Eric Neander and Kevin Cash, and being exposed to the way these guys are able to build a team, not just with baseball talent, but not a problem in the clubhouse, just the complete person they bring onto this team. I've been a Rays fan for 25 years. I work for the Rays down in spring training. Me and my wife do. We were at the game yesterday. Just like you said, it feels, and I don't want to get too ahead of ourselves, like, this is a magical team. That's it, Tom.
0: And you put it perfectly, Rick, and I appreciate you and your wife. Thanks for calling. That's Rick down in Venice. They have it. Whatever it is, this team appears to have it. So they go out west. They go 9-0 for the first time in forever. And then they come back home, and, of course, the naysayers like Brian from Plant City, I told you, they're not good. They go 2-5 in that homestand, and then the naysayers come out. Cash is terrible. He should be fired. You're an absolute disgrace if you think Cash should be fired. A disgrace. And you don't know anything about baseball. You don't know anything about sports. And I would strongly recommend that you take up another hobby. I do. Same thing if you're saying the same thing about Eric Neander. Same thing. You got to be kidding me. 888-388-0957. Text at 82945. You know.
4: Yeah.
0: Nobody had a better weekend than the Rays. Did somebody have a better weekend? Maybe some of you, somebody out there, maybe personally, you had a wonderful event that may have happened to you over the weekend. I want to hear from you. On its overreaction Monday, it's kind of like a positivity.

0: Any Monday.
1: Thank you.
0: Thank you. Get out. Greg is in Largo. Greg, you're on the show. How are you, bud?
1: Oh, great. Pete Crash, that was an awesome opening. Destiny, that is the key word there. They made believers out of me, especially Saturday. Down by three against that bullpen, I said, no way. Yesterday, I still can't believe it. With DeLuca up, not having really a great series, oh, that was amazing. And it's funny, believe it or not, T-Crash, I know you might be too young for this, but this team reminds me of the Miracle 69 Mets. I mean, they did some crazy things. They were destined that year. And this team really reminds me of this. I was just wondering what you think.
0: Well, that was a little bit before my time, Greg, and I appreciate the phone call very much, Greg and Largo. I remember the 86 Mets, and that was a team that throughout the course of that season, look, there were the big bad Mets, and the Mets obviously, ironically enough, were in town to take on the Rays, the high price Mets, who have had an awful season. But that team in 86, they would beat you up on the field, figuratively and literally. They would party, alcohol, drugs. They would come back the next day and beat on you some more. And they had some incredible comebacks too. I'm not going to compare this team. That's two totally different teams from two totally different eras. But the bottom line is, when you watch a team grow the way the Rays have grown throughout the course of the season, and at certain points, and I think it started early, when they swept the Yankees early, I think Taylor Walls said this when he was on with yours truly a couple weeks ago, and I asked him about that. He's like, you know what? Now that I think about it, after that point, I mean, we thought we were a good team throughout the course of the spring when everyone kind of doubted us. And look, I thought they were like an 80-82 win team. I wasn't sure what they had here. But after they swept the Yankees, I think that was the first sign that, you know what? Wait a minute. This team might be better than we think. And then through the course of the season, we've seen really good performances, the emergence of Junior Caminero, the very steady Yandy Diaz, the very steady Jonathan Aranda. And then you see Chandler Simpson come into his own, getting better and better and better, hitting over 300. And then you see these unsung guys. Ryan Vallade, unsung guy. A guy that came out of nowhere and got off to a really rough start. Every time the Rays call on that guy, he seems to do something productive. But there are guys who know and understand their roles, and they're playing it well, to perfection. And there's Kevin Cash managing all these personalities, and he's making all these moves, and only the moves that people have a problem with are the moves that they end up talking about when it comes to Kevin Cash. Why don't you talk about the moves that he has made that struck gold? No, nobody wants to do that. Why would you want to do that? Because it doesn't fit your narrative. Kevin Cash is a damn good manager. And he's about to win Manager of the Year. And I know somebody just texted in. Yeah, I know what the White Sox are doing and everything else, but the Rays have the best record in the American League. They're 82-54. They've already blew past last year's win total. They're playing over 600 baseball. The Rays have a better record than the Dodgers. The Rays have the second best record in baseball. The bottom five payroll Rays, they squeeze all of this ability out of this group. And how about the Yankees? The Yankees take three out of four from the Red Sox, and they gain nada. In fact, they're five games out with 26 to go in the loss column. And I can tell you, the Yankees and their fans and the media up there are thinking, we just took three out of four from the Red Sox, and we can't gain any ground whatsoever. Sorry about your luck. The Rays make their own luck. That's why they're in the position that they're in. Evan Klosky will join me at 3:05, the good, the bad, and the ugly later. Tony and Adam, hold on. You guys will be up first when we come back. Also on the way back, the Rays have secured the financing agreements for their stadium. So what is the next step in the process? We'll fill you in on that next.
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14: The bond validation process, our attorneys say, probably going to take 60 to 90 days. I think 30 is a little bit that's unlikely, but we should be in good position. Again, I celebrated a little bit over the weekend, but frankly, I'm reserving the big celebration until the shovels are in the ground.
0: That's Hillsborough County Commissioner Ken Hagan. He was a guest of Pat and Aaron early this morning. A really compelling conversation as we welcome you back. It is The Drive on this beautiful Overreaction Monday. And what was a great weekend for the Tampa Bay Rays. 888-388-0957. Text at 82945. We'll get to more of your calls in a matter of moments. Don't forget, Evan Klosky will talk about the Rays and their big weekend and the Buccaneers and their 53-man roster. Evan Klosky of 10 News, our guy, in about 15 minutes or so. And then the good, the bad, and the ugly a little bit later on. So you heard Ken Hagen talk about what's next in the process. And that process began today, the bond validation process. And we had Ken Babby on the show on Friday, and he talked about that process that was supposed to start today. And it's going to take probably 60 to 90 days. And, you know, once they get that sorted out and have an idea of where that's going, then we could talk about putting the shovels into the ground. I really want to see the shovels go into the ground before we talk about, like, celebrations on a grand scale. A lot of you were texting me and hitting me up on social media. Hey, did you have a victory cigar yet? I mean, I had one yesterday when I was at my mom's house, but it wasn't really like a victory cigar necessarily. That is, I think, still yet to come. I want to see the shovels into the ground, and then there will be cause for true celebration. But it appears to be a mere formality to get these bonds validated and then this thing off the ground, and then the Rays can, you know, put their construction crews in place and put that shovel into the ground, and then away we go. It should be around a 30-month process in terms of the construction all the way up until April 2029. Now, this is where I really thought this was an interesting part of the discussion this morning that Pat and Aaron had with Ken Hagen. And this was a discussion, by the way, Chris Mathis, you missed it because you weren't here on Friday. I asked Ken Babby point blank, hey, if this thing hadn't worked out, was relocation on the table? And he said, I got to be, and I really applaud Ken Babby for saying this, because a lot of people wouldn't, and he did. And I understood it, and I respect it, and I respect him for saying it. He said that there were some late night thoughts, some dark thoughts late at night that he had, where the idea floated through his head about relocation. Like, if things that weren't going to go well, I know there were some parts where it didn't look like, you know, everybody was going to be on board. What was the next step? But Ken Hagen was asked by Pat and Aaron this morning, hey, had this vote failed, what would have happened? Listen.
14: In my conversations with Commissioner Manfred, I believe he was prepared to release a statement this week that he was going to allow the Rays to begin looking and talking to other cities about a potential move. I really do. Now, that's not to say that the door wouldn't potentially still be open.
0: Wow. So I thought that was interesting from Ken Hagen. And look, Ken Hagen's been in contact with all these people, including Commissioner Manfred. And I do believe Ken Hagen, when he said that, and, you know, Ken Babby basically kind of alluded to the fact that, you know, he had thoughts at one point or another late at night after exhausting long days of angling and meeting with people and conversations going and hearing everybody's concerns and criticisms and everything else in between. It was a long, grueling process. Mental and physical fatigue, I'm sure, took control at some point. Well, you know what? You got to give the Rays, you got to give Ken Babby a ton of credit for getting through it. And the Rays did compromise. Remember, when they started this process, and I said it at the time, Ken Babby came out and said, you know, we want this to be a 50-50 partnership. And I said right here, right now, on the airwaves, what was that, 8 months ago, Chris Mathis, that is a negotiating tactic, that the Rays are willing to pay more than that. They're paying 60% now, not 50. And they had to cut corners, and they had to compromise, and they had to put more into it. And they should put more into it. It's their baby. It's their project. And yeah, they will benefit from it. But I applaud the Rays for giving a little bit more to get across the finish line. And sometimes it takes you during a negotiation to give a little bit more. You know, sounds like a novel concept, doesn't it? Yeah, I don't know, give a little more, maybe compromise a little. I don't know. Anything registering back there? Let's go to phones. Tony is in Newport Richey. He's up next. Tony, what's going on?
15: Hey, T-Craz, how you doing today?
0: Great. Terrific, Tony. How you doing?
15: I'm doing pretty good. I got a great, and an excellent for the weekend.
0: I love it. Let's go.
15: All right. So the good was I took my son to the game Friday, and it was his first time going. The great is he officially became a Tampa Bay Rays fan after the game. And then the excellent, I don't know the dude name that showed up at the Tampa City Council meeting on Thursday, but man, the dude that had on the blue suit with the red,
0: yes.
15: Oh man, he was excellent. Like he had me fired up listening to him, man. He was so excellent, man. And I just want to thank him and thank the Afternoon Drive, man, for everything that y'all do. Thank y'all so much.
0: Well, thank you, Tony, very much up in beautiful Newport, Richie. I appreciate you. And Tony, lo and behold, that guy was the longtime caller to yours truly in this radio station. That was Todd from Tampa. Todd. That was
16: Let's get down to business here. Let me tell the team something.
0: That's what he said when he was on Friday. That was Todd from Tampa. The Todd from Tampa. That was him. He was all dapper and everything else with his Rays cap on. He looked very sharp. Chris Mathis, you missed it.
17: I saw on social media. I mean, he did a great job. And as soon as I heard his voice, I was like, oh my gosh, that's Todd in Tampa. He made a difference, man.
0: I did not know that was him. I've talked to Todd. I've taken his phone calls. I'm telling you, for 15, 20 years. I had no idea that was him. And he was awesome. Let's go to Adam up in Trinity. Adam, what's going on, bud?
18: Hey, Tom. So I know it's going to sound crazy, but honestly, the way Kevin Cash, this will be, hopefully he gets it. I don't see why he won it. This will be his third, manager of the year since he's been our manager. So if I'm a Reyes, just give that man a lifetime pass until he wants to stop coaching. Because honestly, he's turned nothing into something so many different times, along with the pitching coach. I think it's fantastic. I mean, you look back at it, I mean, you would know more than me, Tom, but we have legit, if he wins three, he's got to be a part of, like, maybe a Hall of Fame manager. Am I correct? I mean, just the fact, I mean, granted, you need the World Series, which he doesn't have, but at the end of the day, I mean, what he's doing, and this club was supposed to be dead last in the American League East, and we're the best team in baseball, one of the best teams. So, I mean, what he does is fantastic, and I just hope he's still, you know, around for when we go to that new stadium, and I really hope he gets a ring this year. But I appreciate you, Tom.
0: Well, thank you, Adam, and I thought you just brought up a very interesting point. I do believe that he is the heavy favorite to win manager of the year. I know the White Sox are in first place after some down years that they've had, but the Rays are 10 whole games better than the White Sox, playing in a much tougher division. And you get manager of the year three times, I think Kevin Cash probably has to win a World Series to get into that Hall of Fame type of conversation. That is some lofty praise, boy, when you start talking about Hall of Fame. But manager of the year three times, I think he's got to win a World Series to get into the Hall of Fame conversation. Boy, we're talking about the Hall of Fame. Isn't that something? 888-388-0957. All right, 1 hour's in the books. We've got, 2.5 hours to go. We're on the air to 5:30 right here on your home of the Rays. And then, ladies and gentlemen, Ronnie Lane with Can of Corn coming your way to get you set for Rays baseball tonight. The Rays taking on the visiting New York Mets, however you want to put it, with Ian Seymour on the mound here tonight. When we get back, more Rays talk, more Bucks talk. Did anyone have a better weekend than the Rays? What about the Buccaneers' 53-man roster? Todd Bowles, is Todd Bowles rolling the dice with an undrafted free agent backing up Baker Mayfield? We'll talk all things Bucks, Rays, and everything else in between with our guy, Evan Klosky of 10 News. He joins us next.
19: Let me finish. You're on the phone for 3 hours. Let me finish.
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5: I mean, I think it just kind of goes to show our toughness. And, you know, our guys are willing to stay in there. I mean, there's little things that will go unnoticed, but even Wolsey wearing a pitch, you know, I mean, shoot, that was 100 miles an hour. And you know, just doing anything we can to scratch and claw and keep ourselves in a game.
0: Drew Rasmussen and the Rays pulling it off over the weekend. An incredible sweep of a really good Padres team, capped off by yesterday's unbelievable ending as the Rays walked it off in extra innings. One of the big highlights of the weekend was a two-run homer by Johnny DeLuca that went off the glove of Samad Taylor down the left field corner right in front of the foul pole. He had it until he didn't. Hits the wall, ball goes over the wall for a two-run homer off Mason Miller to tie the game in the ninth. The Rays win in extras, and here are the Rays at 82-54. Five games up on the Yankees in a loss column with 26 to go. This after they secured the Rays stadium financing agreements. Good afternoon, Tampa Bay. Welcome back. Hour number two, 3:06 on your ride home on this beautiful Overreaction Monday. It's The Drive with yours truly, back in the saddle. 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More of your calls and texts upcoming. The good, the bad, and the ugly from the weekend that was coming up in the 4 o'clock hour. We're on the air to 5:30. I just saw Ronnie Lane. He is here. He'll have Texas Leaguer at 5:30 to get you set for Rays baseball tonight at the Trop. The Rays welcome in the New York Mets, or the Mutts, or the Mess, however you want to say it. So, did anyone have a better weekend than the Rays? How about the Buccaneers? They're trying to finalize their 53-man roster. Let's talk all things Tampa Bay sports and everything else in between with our guy from 10 News. You can watch him on Channel 10. Sports anchor, multimedia journalist extraordinaire Evan Klosky is back with us here on The Drive on the DA hotline on this Overreaction Monday. Evan, how the hell are you, bud?
6: Oh, I'm doing well. What's up, my guy? How we doing?
0: We're doing great. How about that weekend? Did you have a better weekend in the Rays?
6: No, I did not. And I had a pretty good weekend. I mean, I spent the day at the ballpark on Saturday. That was an amazing game to be at. Wish I would have doubled up on Sunday. But it's hard to top what Friday, Saturday, Sunday was for that franchise.
0: No question. And I was there Friday night, and I was there Saturday, too. Saturday was incredible. So much electricity, 25,000-plus. And this coming off the heels of the agreements Thursday and Friday from the Tampa City Council, then the Hillsborough County Commission. I mean, you were there. You observed it all. I mean, the stadium deal finally, we think, getting done. We know the bond validation process is going on right now, but that appears to be a formality, don't you think?
6: Yeah, and you know what? It was a formality in St. Pete as well a handful of years ago. But a totally, look, a different situation, a different group of players. At the top of the heap here. So, you know, I always say I want to see a shovel in the ground before, you know, you pop the champagne. But for all intents and purposes, yes, this is a formality. It should take 30 to 90 days. And at some point in the next couple of months, we should be all gathered together watching some dirt, get a shovel in it, and the celebration could really begin. But, yeah, it's all set but done. But until I see the shovel, I'm just not going to celebrate quite yet.
0: Yeah, and I think I'm with you on that, too. I got to see the shovel. And I asked Ken Babby for a hard hat that would fit my head. He said, don't worry, we'll find something. That's going to be a challenge in itself. Forget about the construction. It's finding a hard hat for my big melon. In terms of the sweep of the Padres, and I don't think the Padres did themselves any favors, Evan, and you watch a lot of baseball, as have I. Mm-hmm. I don't think I've ever seen a team perform so miserably defensively. Friday night in the fourth inning, Saturday, Sunday, of course, with the home run down the left field line in the corner. Have you seen a team, like, implode defensively worse than the Padres?
6: No, I mean, there's a good argument to be said that the Rays probably should have won 1 of 3 these past few days. Now, credit the Rays, right? They're relentless, and they just do not stop. They force you to make plays, and when you force a team to make plays, mistakes happen. That's part of the allure of why this team has been so successful. But, yeah, I mean, you go back to Saturday night and an unfortunate injury where it was a terrible base running mistake by Cedric Mullins, and he got bailed out on it with a sad injury. But yeah, that resulted in the tie game at 6-6. And then you go back to a guy literally dropping a ball over the fence. It should have been game over. Look, in a 162 game season, you kind of need that it factor. You kind of need that magic to win a division. Like, these things are hard to do. And the thing is, the Rays are usually on the right side of it versus the wrong side of it. And that's because they play a certain brand of baseball. And to be honest, I don't think they really played that well on Sunday. But when it mattered the most, once they kind of got that break from the Padres in the ninth inning, the Caminero play at third base, that was able to at least extend them into the 11th because they didn't score in the 10th. And then just putting the ball in play and making things happen, like, you know, it just, the cream usually rises to the crop at the top, and the Rays were successful at putting enough pressure on the Padres.
0: Does this team feel like a team of destiny to you?
6: A little bit. I mean, there have been so many moments. It honestly was crazy to think back. That was only the third walk-off of the year for the Rays. For the amount of close games that they play, only having 3 walk-offs the entire year at this point is pretty remarkable. But just the way they play, the moments they've had, it feels a little bit like that. But, you know, I do caution a little bit against that, because it is some narrative framing. Like, if they hoist a trophy at the end of the year, we can certainly say that. But as we all know, once you hit October, it's a new season. You got to create magic in that month. You know, winning an AL East title, man, that would be an incredible feat. Do not take that for granted. But once you make it to October, you know, it's a small sample size, and you got to figure out how to win a lot of ball games in 3 weeks. And so we'll kind of cross that bridge from there. But, you know, sticking in the present, they feel like they got that magic. Last year, they had the antithesis of that magic. This year, they got it. So while you have it, holster it and figure out a way to make that work for the next couple of months.
0: Evan Klosky of 10 News with me here on The Drive on WDAE on this Overreaction Monday. We're on until 5:30, and then it's Rays baseball with the Rays and the Mets from the Trop tonight. Speaking of the other New York team, the Yankees have got to be sitting there, Evan, like, what the hell? We just took 3 out of 4 for the Red Sox. We can't gain any ground. What the hell?
6: Yeah, that's also why the sweep was really important against the Padres, because you had the Yankees and the Red Sox squaring off for 4 games. And the fact that, you know, the Yankees really weren't able to gain some ground, you gained a significant amount of ground on the Red Sox. And, you know, it's going to be really tough for them to threaten now for the AL East title. Whereas if they had a big weekend in the Bronx, they would maybe be in the picture. So that's the good news. And if you're the Yankees, yeah, it's frustrating. But, you know, for the Yankees and the Red Sox, they both get one more lick at the Rays, and the Rays got to go to the Bronx for 4 games at the end of the year. Like, I'm going to be hard pressed to believe that the division's not going to come down to those 4 games and the Rays performing in those 4 games. So, you know, it's still a marathon. There's still, you know, 25 plus games to go here. And if you're the Yankees, you're certainly frustrated, but Aaron Judge could be back maybe by the end of this West Coast road trip they're about to go through. Mm-hmm. And so they might be getting healthy at the right time as well. So any wins that the Rays can bank at this point, at some point also the Yankees do need to cool off a little bit, because they have been a really hot team for the past 2.5 weeks or so.
0: And they're hoping to have Aaron Judge back, as you mentioned, in the next couple of weeks. He's starting to ramp up his baseball activity. It feels like mid-September, certainly. They want him to have a couple of games under his belt before that big series against the Rays from September the 22nd through the 24th. There's a doubleheader, of course, mixed in there for good measure. So Aaron Judge is going to be there in all likelihood for that 4-game series. Evan Klosky of 10 News is with us. Let's switch over to the Bucks, and this is why I hate the preseason, Evan. I mean, did you sit through that debacle on Friday night? I mean, that was just a complete, shameful, absolute shameful exhibition there by the Buccaneers, especially offensively. My goodness.
6: I did. I also had the Buccaneers on, like, the main TV for that game, and my wife turns to me halfway through and is like, what are we watching right now? She's like, are any of these guys even making the team? I was like, look, we can put the Rays on the main TV, and I can watch the Bucks on the iPad. If this is too much for you, I completely understand. But yeah, I don't know what the heck that was. But luckily, I for fans out there, I wouldn't read too much into it. But I think it's just proof that maybe two preseason games is all we need in the NFL.
0: You know, it's funny because I was getting people said, this is why Todd Bowles is a terrible coach, really. I mean, you're playing all of your backups, okay? None of your starters played. Of course, everyone always finds a way to blame Todd Bowles for everything in life. Now,
6: it's true.
0: It is true. Jalen Daniels is the number two, Evan. A, are you surprised? Mm-hmm. B, is that the right way to go? Now, according to Greg Allman, Easton Stick has been added to the practice squad. He does have a little bit of experience. Zach Robinson has some familiarity with him. So he's going to be on the practice squad. So you got at least one guy that has some sort of experience. But is this a gamble by Todd Bowles and Jason Light?
6: 100% a gamble. Easton Stick out of North Dakota State, by the way. A nice guy that's seen some experience that maybe earlier in the year you can elevate if necessary. But I am surprised that he is QB2. I'm not surprised that he made the team. And that's the thing that I always kind of stressed is that Jalen Daniels did enough to prove that he needed to make the team. They could not let him hit waivers. He would have been scooped up. So there was no doubt that Jalen Daniels was making this team. But, you know, there is an element to this, and I know that he's a shiny new toy for a lot of fans out there. He did a lot of good things, and he has nearly 50 games of experience at the collegiate level. So, you know, guys these days are coming into the NFL way more experienced than what they once were, which is important to note. But there's a lot that goes into being an NFL quarterback, and Jalen Daniels even said it himself. You know, when he's calling plays at Kansas, he's looking down at an armband, and he's saying 91, and everyone knows how to scatter about. And he's, you know, he's looking down at reading the plays. Now you need to, you know, process two plays in the huddle, maybe sometimes three. You got to check out of things. You got to look at the defensive picture. There's a lot that goes into that quarterback position. And for a prospect like him who went undrafted, you would think you want to kind of ease him into his role in the NFL so that you can cultivate him appropriately. But, hey, I mean, it's a numbers game. They certainly want to keep, you know, it was tight as is with some of the guys they had to cut. And so I get it. You're trying to find the right way to navigate things. And, you know, it kind of always goes back to the Tom Moore idiom that if the starting quarterback goes down, you're you know what. So in the end, surprised. I can see the logic. Do I necessarily agree with it? I don't, but I can certainly see the logic, and I don't argue anybody out there who loves what they've seen from Jalen Daniels, and they say, hey, he's ready. You know, he'll be fun to watch, but, you know, if he does get into a game and all of a sudden things don't go well, the tide's going to turn very quickly.
0: I'm telling you, he's a great story, and he deserves to be on this team, but to have him backing up Baker, look, if he's seeing meaningful snaps, you're screwed anyways. The whole Tom Moore edict is absolutely correct. True. But you want to have at least somebody, you know, to bounce things off of, you know, in that quarterback room with Baker, a guy who's had some playing experience. So, yeah, it's a little bit of a roll of the dice. But if Baker's out for four games, you're asking your backup, go in there, like, win two of them, okay? If he's out for six games, win two, hopefully three of them. And will Jalen Daniels be able to do that against starters when everyone's going to be game planning against him? We'll see. And look, he's a great story, deserves to be on this team. But yeah, I thought that they should have gotten somebody with a little bit of experience. Now, speaking of experience, they got nobody behind Tyke Smith and Antoine Winfield Jr. in terms of safeties. I know Melifano is on the practice squad, but is that an area of concern at all for you?
6: A little bit, hard not to. You know, they're going to play the elevation game here, it looks like. They have, you know, they were able to put Melifonwu, Wisdom, Roberts all on the practice squad, which means they could do something where Melifonwu's elevated for the first couple of weeks, Wisdom's elevated 3 and 4, Roberts 5 and 6, and you're already kind of, you know, pretty much a quarter of the way through the season, and you figured out how to manage the depth there. So it's an interesting strategy, especially when you're not enamored with anybody behind your two starters. You know, it does beg the question, what happens if Antoine or Tyke get hurt? Are you moving Keontae Scott up there and then moving Parrish to nickel and then, you know, Benjamin Morris in the cornerback? Like, that seems like the logical move to make. Hopefully, again, it's a situation that you don't have to worry about, but the safety position, Certainly, you know, we got questions about backup quarterback. The offensive line, like, there are depth concerns at certain spots where you're like, man, if somebody goes down here, I got some really big questions about this team.
0: Yeah, interior O-line, certainly. Safety, absolutely. Like, if Winfield or Smith go down for an extended period, that's not going to look good for this Buccaneer team. Evan Klosky is with me here on The Drive. The corner, that cornerback room. They saw Benjamin Morrison for a little bit. I'm glad he's finally somewhat healthy. On a scale of 1 to 10, I mean, that is the position that I'm really concerned with, like, overall, and they're going to be tested, obviously, right off the bat with Jamar Chase and T. Higgins. But how do you think these corners are going to do moving forward?
6: I think they're going to be all right. Like, in terms of, I'm way more worried about safety, way more worried about the offensive line, as you mentioned. But I think Jacob Parrish is going to be just fine on the outside. I know he's undersized, but I believe in him. I think that guy is a dog. So I think they're going to be just cool with him outside, Keontae at nickel. And then Benjamin Morrison as a backup, like, that's a really good spot for him. I know that the injury stuff is an issue and he needs those reps. But even so, like, there's a world where Todd Bowles comes up with a third down package. And if they can find a way to, you know, have Aiden Garnes on the active roster for game days, like, he could be, you know, an added cornerback thrown into games on obvious passing downs, because, you know, with Aiden Garnes, he's got to learn the how to defend the run and certainly some tackling. But if it's like a third and long, or, hey, I just need you to get sticky against somebody, like, Aiden Garnes has shown enough that he can be a pretty solid cover corner. So the fact that I think if you're picking, like, one star of training camp for the preseason, like, I'm giving it to Aiden Garnes. Like, what he showed consistently throughout camp alleviated some of those concerns I have in the cornerback room. And so I'm not as worried there as I am with some other positions. It's, you know, still probably top five in terms of worry with depth, but maybe towards the bottom of that list now.
0: Well, the health of this team obviously is paramount. We all know that. We all remember what happened last year. Emeka Buka's toe, I have some concerns there too, Evan. I don't know. That seems like an injury that may linger until the regular season, but from top to bottom, the Bucs, I think, are still clearly, hands down, the best team in what looks like, again, a very down NFC South. I'm looking at these other teams. I don't think Carolina's all that good. I think the Falcons are a 6-win team. New Orleans has a couple of injuries, too, that they have to concern themselves with. I mean, this is the Buccaneers' division to lose, isn't it?
6: 100%. Yes. Like, I don't know necessarily how good this Bucs team is, but on paper, they are certainly the best team in the NFC South. Like, I have a tough time anyone arguing against that. They need some injury luck. And I know a lot of people are pointing to last year. Like, they won 8 games last year. They were a shell of themselves. Half the team was hurt, especially offensively. You had your starting offensive line that never played one snap together. Bucky Irving was barely there. You had the whole wide receiver room crushed. Baker Mayfield played the second half of the season with 9 injuries. And somehow, they still won 8 games. So, like, if that is the floor, if that is, like, hey, what is the worst-case scenario? Like, what is the situation when if they get some injury luck like they did in 2023? So I think that this team is very good. Are they Super Bowl caliber? I don't know about that. But they are a very good team. I fully expect them to host a playoff game. And I just think they need a little bit of injury luck. You mentioned with Emeka, I would normally agree with you with those turf toe injuries. Luckily for him, he's going to have about 4 to 5 weeks off of it. And that's typically the healing time that it takes for something where it's not like a Joe Burrow injury from last year, which has been confirmed. So I think he's going to be okay. And look, if you got to sit him game one, you sit him game one just to be, you know, 100% sure that this is not going to be something that lingers. But, you know, they still need to get Jalen McMillan out there, who we haven't seen at practice for quite some time. So they're already starting in that world, but hopefully by week one they're ready to roll and have just been conservative.
0: 13 days away from the season kicking off, the Buccaneers will go to Cincinnati to take on Joe Burrow and company. Can't wait. Football is here. The Rays are on a collision course, maybe for the Fall Classic, perhaps, and he's covering it. You can watch him on 10 News. Evan Klosky, our guy. Keep up the great work, my man. I will see you out and about.
6: Yes, sir. I appreciate you as always, T-Crest.
0: You got it, Evan. Keep up the great work. That's Evan Klosky. Great stuff there. You can watch him on 10 News. And look, you got some guys on this Buccaneer team that are motivated. You know, Baker's motivated. Look at the guys that are entering a contract year. Yeah, look, they're thin in some areas, safety, interior line, kind of thinnish. I get that, but there are also some areas where they've got a lot of depth. They have a lot of depth along the defensive line. They have a lot of depth at outside linebacker. They have a lot of depth at wide receiver. So there are some positions where the Buccaneers are stacked. And there are some positions where, yeah, it's razor thin. That safety position, razor thin. They have to hope and pray that Antoine Winfield Jr. and Tyke Smith are upright. But as a whole, the Buccaneers are the best team in this division. I don't like Carolina. I think Atlanta stinks. And I think New Orleans is not there yet. The Bucs should be a 9 or a 10 win team, provided that, you know, health, for the most part, when it comes to the key players, remains in your favor. All right, your thoughts, 888-388-0957. Looking at this Buccaneer roster, are you a big fan of Easton Stick? Who doesn't like a big stick, you know, in the quarterback room? Easton Stick is the guy with a little bit of experience. How do you like this Buccaneer roster? Where are your concerns? What's your confidence level heading into September the 13th at Cincinnati? We'll take your calls and texts. Also, when we come back to the Rays and what was an incredible weekend for your Tampa Bay Rays. Can they keep it going with the big boys from the Big Apple in town the next three nights? We'll get into that too, coming up next.
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2: Today through Thursday are partly cloudy and hot with afternoon storms, high 92 degrees, low 75. Get news, traffic, and weather around the clock when you set News Radio WFLA as a preset on the iHeartRadio app. I'm Amy Snyder.
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5: Caminero, short lead, and the pitch, fly ball down the left field line towards the corner, giving chase is Taylor back near.

He got a pitch that he can drive, and he drove it down into the left field corner. And then the left fielder, Samad Taylor, and that was an extraordinary call by Andy Freed, because he caught it, hit the fence, and the ball comes out of his glove from the impact of him hitting the fence right in that left field corner. The 162 landing. And the ball goes over the wall for a home run. The kid couldn't believe it. The left fielder, Mason Miller, go back and watch it. Mason Miller's reaction was priceless, because he thought the kid caught the ball. If he catches it, that's it. Game over. And the Rays lose. Mason Miller, oh, he's got both arms in victory. And then, oh no. Unbelievable. When you watch something like that unfold, and I did yesterday, I said to myself, this is a team of destiny. It almost feels like it. They have this it thing. They're so resilient. They're so mentally tough. They have so many guys in that locker room that play for each other, that love each other. And that chemistry pays off in a very, very big way. It was awesome. 888-388-0957. Text at 82945. So the Rays sweep the Padres. A Padres team that was hot coming into it. Prior to the three games against the Rays, the Padres in the month of August were 16-8. So they were playing 667 ball before they ran into the Rays. And look, the Padres, their defense was terrible. Friday, terrible. That fourth inning was about as bad as you can possibly be. Casey Mize on the comebacker by Chandler Simpson in that fourth inning. And look, this is what speed does, guys. You put so much pressure on the opposing team. And because Chandler Simpson hit that grounder, Mize had a turn to second, and he uncorked the throw. And I was standing in the Rays press box at the time. I'm like, did he just do that? He threw the ball into left center field. I've never seen anything like it. And then the Rays ended up scratching out a few runs, and then a whole bunch of unearned runs came across the plate in that inning. And then it was a throwing error that allowed the tying run to score on Saturday. And then, of course, yesterday, Taylor, the left fielder, with the game on the line, could not hang on to the ball. Unbelievable. Rays sweep the Padres. And now the Rays are up by 5 games in the loss column on the Yankees with 26 to go. The Yankees, by the way, beginning a West Coast trip. They're in Anaheim to take on the Angels beginning tonight. And then they go to San Diego this weekend to take on the Padres. So hopefully the Yankees get some L's out west. And Aaron Judge is hoping to come back. And I saw him say to reporters, I'm not going on a silly rehab assignment. Forget that. I know when I'm ready. I've been doing this for a long time. I know when I'm ready. I got your rehab assignment right here, he said. And the Yankees are hoping that he comes back in 2 weeks. And they're hoping for sure that he will be there when the Rays go up to the Bronx for that big 4-game set. It begins with a day-night doubleheader on Tuesday, September the 22nd. And then there's a night game Wednesday, night game Thursday up in the Bronx. That's the next to last series of the season. So if you're the Rays, you want to be able to keep this cushion of 4 to 5 games between now and then, so that the Yankees are not in a position to catch you through those 4 games. And the Rays have to win one of those games so they win the season series against the Yankees, and then everything will be copacetic after that. But that's what it looks like. The Rays are hosting the New York Mets, the 61-76 Mets. The Mets are 15 games below 500. They've actually played somewhat well, and they're going to a youth movement of sorts. AJ Ewing, Carson Bench has revitalized them. They just got Juan Soto back. Bo Bichette, St. Pete's own, is also back in town. Francisco Lindor, yada yada yada. But this has been a very disappointing year for the Mets. Ian Seymour on the mound for

0: with the Rays tonight, and he's just got to stop giving up the home run ball, man. 19 home runs in 107 innings. That's just entirely too much.
1: Yeah,
0: it is. Who's going for the Mets? Who's this guy? Ron Darling? Is Sid Fernandez going tonight? Who's this guy?
2: Slapdick prospect?
0: He is. Robert Stock. Is it Robert Stack? Is that the guy who did Unsolved Mysteries?
3: Jack Mayerhofer.
0: Did he play? I know this guy. He was an airplane. Robert Stack. Striker, you're coming in too fast. Keep the nose down.
4: Oh, and that was another ridiculously useless movie quote regurgitation from T-Kraz.
5: That guy's an asswipe.
0: Shut up, you little pecker. Stay in school. So Robert Stock, not to
6: stay
0: be confused.
6: In school and use your brain. Be a doctor, be a lawyer, carry a leather briefcase. Forget about sports as a profession. Sports make you grunt and smell. See, be a thinker, not a stinker.
0: Be a thinker, kids. Not a stinker. I'm sure a lot of you are in the back seats with your parents driving you right now on your way home from school. I don't even know what time school lets out these days.
7: Why'd you look at me there, Tom?
0: I don't know. Because
7: I didn't just graduate 10 weeks ago.
0: 10 years. I can't believe that. I mean, you have a 10-week high school reunion. You go back there? Like, let me ask you this. Were there more people at your high school reunion or at the USC game over the weekend? You see that?
7: Oh, yeah. Come on, man.
2: No. You insulted him a little bit.
0: Nobody, dude. Nobody showed up at the USC opener against San Jose State.
7: Week zero. Maybe that's why. Week zero.
0: Well, it was hot. I don't know. But it's the opener. You're a top 15 team. And nobody shows up? We'll talk about that, the good, the bad, and the ugly, coming up in a matter of moments. 888-388-0957. Lee, hold on. You're going to be up first when we come back. Also on the way back, Rays and the Mets tonight to begin a three-game set. The Rays lineup is out. It's got an interesting look, and we'll tell you about it coming up next.
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10: Disabled vehicle in Tampa causing slowdowns. Couple of lanes blocked. I-4 westbound approaching the downtown interchange. The 275 area. Traffic back to before the Selman Connector. Riverview crash. 301 northbound at Bomb Riverview Road. That has a left lane blocked. One in Ruskin on College Avenue at 674 at 15th Street Southeast. And a crash in Pasco County in Holiday on Moog Road at Strauber Memorial Highway. Get traffic info around the clock by searching News Radio WFLA on iHeartRadio. I'm Pat Largo.
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11: 3:49 and your ride home here on The Drive. Hope you had a great weekend. I probably am going to guesstimate it wasn't as great as the Rays weekend. Rays sweeping the Padres this after getting their stadium deal finalized. By the way, Rays back in action tonight. The New York Mets are in town. Maybe the biggest disappointment of 2026 in the Major League Baseball season, considering how much money that they have spent on this team, how disappointing they are. David Stern just did a terrible job. Listen, you can put $350 to $400 million. If you don't spend it the right way, you're just not going to go anywhere. And they made a number of terrible moves that set them on this collision course for mediocrity. They're not even mediocre. They're just flat out bad. I mean, they've been playing better of late, but it's the Mets against the Rays tonight at the Trop. The Rays at 82-54 will look to keep things going. They're up by 5 games on the Yankees in a loss column with 26 to go. The Yankees are in Anaheim later on tonight.
12: The New York Yankees?
13: The New York Yankees!
11: Yankees and Angels from Anaheim tonight. All right, the Rays lineup is out. We'll get to your phones in a matter of moments. against the righty, Robert Stock or Stack or the guy from Unsolved Mysteries?
8: Nunya.
11: Somebody get me Rex Kramer. He played Rex Kramer in the airplane, one of the great comedies of all time. Stryker, you're coming in too fast. Yandy Diaz. I love what I saw out of Yandy over the weekend. I think that day off Thursday benefited him greatly because he came out Friday and he was a house of fire, man. He was hitting the ball the other way, opposite field home run. When Yandy's hitting the ball the other way with authority and he's spraying the ball to all fields, hitting line drives up the middle, pulling the ball when he has to, hitting home runs the other way, then you know Yandy's in a good place. So it looks like he's on the right track. Yandy Diaz, with 20 home runs, hitting .303, is in a leadoff spot at DH. Jonathan Aranda is at first base. He's batting second. Junior Caminero, with two home runs over the weekend, is at third base, hitting third. That home run he hit, was it Saturday, to the deepest part of the ballpark? It was like a one-handed home run. I'm like, what? You watch the things he does, and you're just marveling at it. You're just in awe of Junior Caminero and his bat speed. But Junior's at third base, hitting third. Liam Hicks is the catcher tonight. He is batting cleanup. Our guy, friend of the program, Chandler Simpson, is in left field tonight. He's hitting fifth.
14: Yes, sir, I am.
11: Yes, sir, you are. You're hitting .309 with 37 stolen bases. Chandler Simpson continues his consistency. He's been,
14: yes, sir.
11: Yes, yes, sir, you have. Chandler Simpson hitting fifth. Cedric Mullins is in center field. He's hitting sixth tonight for your team.
15: I'm in there tonight, yes.
11: Yes, yes, you are, Cedric. You are batting sixth, and you're in center field. A couple of really good plays defensively out of Cedric Mullins. Johnny DeLuca, one of the heroes from over the weekend. He's in right field, hitting seven tonight for your Rays.
15: I am.
11: Yes, yes, you are, Johnny.
15: Yes, sir. Let's do it.
11: Let's do it. You did it yesterday against Mason Miller, thanks to a little help from the left fielder. But, hey, it counts as a home run against the most dominant reliever, maybe outside of Brian Baker, of course, friend of the program. Brian Baker's awesome. That dude got into the game over the weekend. Snap of the finger. You know it's done when that guy's in there. Love that guy. So Johnny DeLuca hitting seventh. Richie Palacios is at second base tonight. He's hitting eighth.
15: I don't know yet.
11: No, we do know. You're at second base and you're hitting eighth tonight, Richie, so go get him.
15: All right, thanks for having me, T-Crash. Appreciate you.
11: I appreciate you. Best of luck tonight, buddy. And then Taylor Walls.
16: Dom, how we doing?
11: We're doing great. Not as good as you and your team. Doing good, but you guys are doing great. Taylor Walls at shortstop, batting ninth against Robert Stack, a.k.a. Rex Kramer, on the mound for the Mets. So it's Diaz, Aranda, Caminero, followed by Hicks, Simpson, Mullins, DeLuca, Palacios, and Taylor Walls batting ninth at shortstop.
17: Hey, Tom.
11: Hey, Brian. How you doing? What a dude. Brian Baker, dude, is a beast. How many consecutive save opportunities? I think he's up to like 29. Brian Baker, guys, is just a house of fire. And when he comes into the game, you feel pretty good. That's all I'm going to say. Really good, in fact.
18: 39 saves in the year.
11: And I think it's up to 29 consecutive save opportunities. I think he's at 29, which is just incredible what he's been able to do. Brian Baker, all-star. I think two best relievers, we saw him over the weekend at the Trop. We saw him. It's Brian Baker and it's Mason Miller. And Mason Miller, look, I kind of feel bad for him because the kid had the ball. It really should have been the end of the game. So that's going to look bad on him. A blown save, and he gives up a home run. If you just look at the box score, oh my God, Mason Miller gave up a home run. And Johnny DeLuca gave it a pretty good ride down into the left field corner, but you got to catch it, man. Baseball, game of inches. Let's go to our phones. Mike is in L.A. listening through the app. What's going on, Mike?
8: Hey, Tom. Thanks for taking my call, buddy. You're 6'7", right?
11: I am.
8: Yeah, you're 6'7". I love tall people. I was 6'8". Now I'm 6'6", and so I'm 74 years old. But we're not around people taller than us very often. So it's kind of fun to hang out with people your own size. You know what I'm saying? I just thought I'd throw that in there because most people aren't as tall as we are. So I love it. I love those two songs by Randy Newman about short people. Remember that song by Randy Newman? He wrote that We Love L.A. song. He wrote
11: it. Oh, yeah.
8: Short people. Yeah, that was a good one. Okay, I'm sorry I got off track. Real quick on the Rays. The Yankees do still worry me with that 3.21 ERA, which is by far the best in the majors. That scares me. But I know we can overcome those guys because we've done it before. In the playoffs, you know how those playoff games, Tom, are low-scoring games? Mm-hmm. And I know you don't want to mess with a lineup that's done well, but with the way Chandler... His enthusiasm on that game tire the other night was unbelievable. I've never seen him act like that. He was off the charts when he slapped that 100-mile-an-hour to left field. Beautiful, wasn't it?
11: It is beautiful, and he's got a great understanding of what pitchers are trying to do to him. And when a guy's throwing that hard, I mean, there's no need to try and do anything fancy with it. Just take it and go oppo on it, and he absolutely did. And I love the fire and enthusiasm in which he plays. Don't forget, last year, when the Rays went out to San Diego, he stole a home run from Manny Machado up against the fence. Yep. Last year, when the Rays mm-hmm. went out there and swept the Padres in San Diego last year, Chandler Simpson was also a big part of that sweep, too.
8: You think he ought to hit leadoff? Consider hitting leadoff when they get in the playoffs with those low-scoring games? Because I know we got home run hitters at the top, but I'd rather get two than one.
11: I would, Mike, and I appreciate the phone call very much. I would hit him leadoff. I would. Because I think when you do that, you lengthen your lineup a little bit because you can bat him leadoff, and either you can go with Caminero second or Diaz second because the Rays like to go lefty, righty, et cetera, et cetera. I think you deepen, you make your lineup deeper, you add more depth to it, you have a speed guy at the top, and if he gets on base, you got a great contact guy in Yandy Diaz, maybe batting second, or Caminero. And it changes the way pitchers have to pitch to Diaz or Caminero, whomever's batting second from one of those two. And then you go to Ron the third, and then Diaz or Caminero hitting cleanup, followed by Liam Hicks. Beautiful. That's the way you want to do it. Lefty, righty, lefty, righty, lefty. 1, 2, 3, 4, 5. 1, 2, 3, 4, 5. That's amazing. I've got the same combination on my luggage. Spaceballs, anybody?
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16: That guy's an asswipe.
11: Shut up. That's the stupidest combination I've ever heard in my life. That's the kind of thing an idiot would have in his luggage. All right, 2 hours now. We got 90 minutes to go. Hey, Lee, hold on because I'm getting into the Bucks, and I know you've got some thoughts on their cutdowns from over the weekend. That's coming up on the other side. Also, the good, the bad, and the ugly coming up in the 4 o'clock hour. We're here until 5:30. Ronnie Lane is in the building. He's got head first slide coming up at 5:30. To get you set for Rays baseball tonight over at the Trop, RaysBaseball.com. Get your tickets. The New York Mets are in town to take on the Tampa Bay Rays. So we'll have our coverage beginning at 5:30. All right, when we come back, more on the Rays and this incredible run that they're on. Plus, we'll get into the Buccaneers. 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
33: It's difficult because you probably need the spot for somewhere else as far as teams or an extra rusher or an extra back or an extra offensive lineman. So knowing that guy's not going to play in case of emergency, I think every position would like to have insurance behind the insurance. And that's something you got to weigh the pros and cons of and, you know, kind of make that decision going forward.
11: Todd Bowles and the Buccaneers are finalizing their roster. The final 53 is set. They've added to the practice squad as well. And now all systems are go. 13 days away from the opener. Buccaneers at Cincinnati, Sunday, September the 13th. We can hardly wait. Good afternoon, Tampa Bay. Welcome back. Hour number three on this Overreaction Monday, 4:05 on your ride home. It is The Drive with yours truly, T. Kraz, Tom Krasnicki. Great to have you with us. Yes, it is, Coach. Thank you very much. And didn't you know Coach Chris Mathis is back from his little hiatus? He went back.
0: Chris is doing a great job.
11: Well, he did a great job, Jason Light, with his 10-week high school reunion. He's, you know, and they're celebrating.
1: No.
11: What?
1: You insulted him a little bit.
2: I wish you were just, if it was only 10 weeks and I'm right here with you today, Tom, I am well ahead of schedule. But it's been 10 years so far since I graduated from high school.
11: And you delivered this big speech and everything else, you know?
2: Yeah, it was great. And I'm going to save that for good, bad, and ugly.
11: I can't wait to hear all about it. And I've got some stories to tell you as well for the good, the bad, and the ugly.
2: I see. I'm ready.
11: At the bottom of the hour. So at 4:30, the good, the bad, and the ugly from the weekend that was. Nobody had a better weekend than the Rays, right? Rays baseball, by the way, coming up at 5:30. Slow pitch softball with Ronnie Lane. To get you set for the Rays and the New York Mets. The Mets are in town. The Mets to take on the Rays. Ian Seymour on the mound for your Rays. We gave you the lineup with Yandy Diaz in the leadoff spot as the Rays look to continue their winning ways. So we'll get into it. Your calls and texts coming up. The Buccaneers finalizing their 53-man roster. A little thin in some spots. The interior offensive line could use another player or two. There are some guys out there that just got cut. And we'll see if Jason Light makes a play for one of those guys. An interesting name just got released in terms of a veteran, somewhat of a veteran quarterback. He's still a young guy. Maybe with the strongest arm in the NFL. Joe Milton released by the Dallas Cowboys. Now, the Buccaneers have two quarterbacks on their roster. Jalen Daniels deserved to make the final 53. There's no question about that. Great story. Undrafted free agent out of Kansas. Played 49 games with the Jayhawks. Started 45 of them. And he was very consistent throughout the course of the preseason. Of course, he was not great on Friday night. He had a couple of drop passes that really hurt him. We're going to get into that too with the good, the bad, and the ugly at the bottom of the hour. But Jalen Daniels deserved to make this team. Jake Browning was cut. So I don't think the Buccaneers saw enough out of him. I don't know if it was the back injury or it was just his overall body of work that the Buccaneers weren't impressed with. So right now the Bucs are carrying two quarterbacks. Could they make it a third? Now they did sign Easton Stick to their practice squad, a guy that Zach Robinson is familiar with, had him up in Atlanta. So they do have a guy with a little bit of experience right there on that practice squad, Easton Stick. But Joe Milton being let go by the Cowboys is going to get your attention. That dude's got an incredible arm, and there's some upside there. I might place a flyer on him. We'll see if the Buccaneers or somebody else would. But he was a guy. But he's a guy that I would investigate. I would. And we'll see exactly what that ends up looking like. But a lot of the guys that were let go have been added back to the practice squad. That includes Devin Culp, Ben Scott, Rashad Wisdom, Melifanu, the safety, was added back to the practice squad. So there's a safety with some experience. And you know, you can have up to 16 guys in that practice squad, and that should give the Buccaneers some options for some elevations, you know, the day before the game. I think you're going to see a lot of that throughout the course of the season because right now you look at the 53-man roster, there really is nobody beyond Tyke Smith and Antoine Winfield Jr. They're really thin at the safety spot. And a little dicey in terms of the interior offensive line. You got Dan Feeney. A couple of other options there. Billy Schroth, the guy that they drafted out of Notre Dame. Luke Haggard. But I think the Buccaneers are on the lookout there. So interior O-line, safety, a couple of areas where the Buccaneers could use some reinforcements. Now, on the flip side, what about the areas of strength? I think the wide receiver position is certainly one of those areas. Emeka Buka, hopefully the turf toe. I'm a little concerned about that because we haven't seen him in a few weeks. The Bucs insist that he will be fine for the opener. We'll see. You got Mech. You've got Godwin. You got Jalen McMillan, another receiver that's been banged up. And then behind them, Ted Hurst has been a playmaker throughout the summer. Tez Johnson. Then you got Cam Johnson. So I kind of like where the receivers are. I think the Buccaneers have some pretty good depth there. The Buccaneers have some pretty good depth as well at outside linebacker. Reuben Bain Jr., Yaya Diaby, followed by Anthony Nelson, Alquadine Muhammad, and David Walker. 1, 2, 3, 4, 5. You got 5 really good options at outside linebacker. Really good depth there. Some of the best depth that the Buccaneers have had at that position in quite some time. Defensive line, I think they've got some really good depth. Vita Vea, they got everything situated with him. He's fine. He's ready to go. A'shaun Robinson. Then you have Kalijah Kancey. Elijah Roberts has quietly had a really good summer for the Buccaneers. Elijah Simmons, Raheem Nunez-Roches, Damontae Capehart. So defensive line, outside linebacker, wide receiver, there's some pretty good depth there. They have 3 pretty good running backs. They had Sean Tucker take a $1 million pay cut. So he's now going to make $2.5 million fully guaranteed as opposed to that $3.5 million RFA tender that they gave to him in the offseason. And I think Sean Tucker had no choice but to take the deal because I don't think he was on this team for $3.5 million. But between Bucky Irving and Kenneth Gainwell and Sean Tucker, you like the depth at running back. You have 3 solid options there. So, look, at the end of the day, I think the Buccaneers have the best roster in the NFC South. They have the best quarterback in the NFC South. They should be able to win this division. I look at the Falcons. I see a lot of trouble there. I see a lot of trouble at the quarterback position. They have trouble on defense. I honestly see Kevin Stefanski's first year in Atlanta not going all that great. I think they're a 6 or 7-win team, honestly. I'm not afraid of Carolina. They've got some injury issues there, and I'm not sure Bryce Young is the answer. And then New Orleans, yeah, some injury problems, and I don't think they're quite there yet. I do believe they have the second-best quarterback in this division in Tyler Shuck, but I don't think the Saints are better than the Bucs. I think the Bucs are the best team in this division. Again, they should win this division. They should. 9-10 wins, provided that they obviously stay healthy. Let's go to phones, 888-388-0957. You want to talk Bucks? You want to talk Rays? Rays are on a roll. Rays and the Mets tonight at the Trop. Lee is calling from Sebring. Lee, welcome in. Thanks for waiting, buddy.
0: Hey, thank you, Chris. Great show always is. Hey, I was telling Chris, I just hate to see that fella from LSU, Hilbert, whatever he pronounced his name, had about 4 sacks in the preseason, get gone from the team as a rusher. He looked like, I think one day he'll be a premier player. I didn't see enough of him, and I know he's behind the second, third string offensive lines when he's making them sacks, but he looked pretty good. And what do you think about the cornerback? I mean, we got Parrish and we got Jack McCollum and Morrison came in there and played a couple plays. Do you think we're thin at cornerback?
11: I don't feel completely confident in that cornerback room, Lee, to be quite honest. The Bucs need Zion McCollum to step forward in a big way. I think Jacob Parrish is probably the best guy there right now. And I like what I saw out of him last year as a rookie. He's a little undersized, but I think he does everything well. I think he covers well. I think he tackles well. He's a good blitzer as well. Zion McCollum is the key. He's got to stay upright because I think the talent is there. He's a big, tall corner. Very athletic, and the Buccaneers gave him that contract because he showed great improvement from year 1 to year 2 to year 3, so on and so forth. So he's the key to that cornerback room. I think the Buccaneers, for all the talk of Mike Evans and Levante David, and I appreciate the call very much, Lee down in Sebring, The guy the Buccaneers are going to miss more than Evans and Levante is Jamel Dean. That is the one guy that I think the Buccaneers are going to miss more than anybody. True story. Jamel Dean now with the Pittsburgh Steelers. Mike is in Clearwater. Mike, welcome in. How are you, bud?
3: Hey, buddy. Yeah, the Bucs, man. I mean, you know, don't talk about it. Be about a 6-2, start 3-0 last year. And, you know, you could accidentally make the playoffs in this division. But anyway, I digress. I called about a year ago, and you were like, we should go after Micah Parsons. Micah Parsons this, Micah Parsons that. I am so glad the Bucs did not sell the farm for Micah Parsons. And, T-Crad, you got to admit, you might have been wrong on that one. The Cowboys won that trade, period.
11: Right now, yes. I think right now that's correct. I will say that Micah Parsons was very good, and when Micah Parsons went down, the Packers did not win another game. That just proves how valuable he is.
3: He was banged up a couple of years on and off before that. And now with this, he might not play till week 8, if at all, this season. And, you know, I don't know. He's like a banged up old Chevy now. I mean, all that money they're paying him, and all those, you know, draft picks and capital. I mean, the guy's a stud. Don't get me wrong. I saw the talent, but I wouldn't. Gary Jones looks a little smarter now, even though he's not, than he did the other day. You know, thanks. Go Rays. Go Bucks. Love the show, buddy. Talk to you later.
11: Thank you, Mike, very much. And I think you're right as of right here, right now, if you were judging that trade, and that trade was made exactly a year ago, if I do remember. Exactly a year ago. Right now, Dallas looks like they got the better end of it. And Micah Parsons will begin the year on the pup. By the way, that's another reason why you got to like the Bucs, because you're not getting Micah Parsons when the Packers come here week 4, because he won't be available. And there's a good chance that Josh Jacobs, who was put on the commissioner's exempt list, is probably not going to be available. So the Packers are going to be shorthanded without their best running back and their best player on defense. And when Micah Parsons went down, the Packers did not win another game. Let's go to Dave in Palm Harbor. Dave, what's happening?
4: Good. How you doing, Tom? Good to see you.
11: Terrific. Great. Great.
4: Hey, I agree with you. 9-8 at worst, and I can see them being 13-4 at best. They're in between. They're in somewhere in between. I kind of obviously I'm going to lean on Baker Mayfield. I think Baker Mayfield is the key to this team this year. Nobody else. Not the defense, up the defensive line is Baker Mayfield. If he goes and plays well, this team will go. If he plays like he did last year near the end and everything, I don't care about his injuries. I'm talking about he was overthrowing, underthrowing. He wasn't accurate. And if he just plays well, this team can go do some damage. I really believe that. But I think it's all on him. And by the way, with his contract and everything,
11: mm-hmm.
4: It was on him, Tom. He could have, if he had just made the playoffs last year, I think that he would have been signed already. I think the upper management, they got a lot of decisions to make with this team if they don't do well at the beginning. I think the first 5 games of the season is absolutely crucial for this team. They got to go 3-0 at home. They have to. If they can get out of Dallas after 5 games, minimum 3-2, this team will do well. If they don't go 3-2, at least 3-2, this team's in trouble.
11: I agree. I agree about the 3-2, and you're right about Baker. And look, I think Baker's going to be motivated, and I appreciate the call, Dave. Look, every team goes as their starting quarterback goes. Most important position, right? But I think it says something about how the defense performed toward the end of last year, too. What's the one game that we always go talk about when it comes to the implosion where the Buccaneers lost 7 of 9? It's the Atlanta game. 28-14. 3rd and 28. 4th and 14. That was the defining moment of the season. like in Tin Cup. Remember Roy McAvoy, Kevin Costner? When a defining moment comes around, you either define the moment or the moment defines you. And that moment defined the Buccaneers season. And yeah, Baker Mayfield did not help his matter and his cause. He was playing through a lot of injuries. He threw some untimely interceptions. And I think I agree with you, Dave. If he had played maybe a little bit better down the stretch, maybe it's less of a conversation. Maybe it's less of a negotiation between the Bucs and Baker. We're 13 days away. Could something happen between now and the opener? I suppose anything is possible, but only if the Buccaneers go to a third year. It doesn't seem like they're going to do that. It appears that we're just going to roll the dice and see what happens. You know what? That might be okay too. Because Baker Mayfield does play better when he's pissed off. He loves the trash talk. We saw that on the quarterback Netflix series. And he's absolutely going to be motivated, really, from the first game. You go through the schedule, and Baker Mayfield's got an axe to grind with almost every team that the Buccaneers play, beginning with the opener in Cincinnati against another guy who was picked first overall. From his days in the AFC North, he had some battles with the Bengals, so he's been in that stadium before. He knows exactly what that atmosphere will entail, and that's going to be a shootout. That over-under still, I think, is 51.5 on the Hard Rock Bet app. Buccaneers at Bengals. That's going to be shootout.
5: Yes.
11: Yes. And I think the Buccaneers will score their fair share of points. And it's going to come down to which defense can make the big play right there at the end. I have more faith in the Bucs O-line than I do in Cincinnati's O-line. And we'll have plenty of time to break down that matchup, obviously, next week and leading up to September the 13th. By the way, a lot of you have been wondering. Yes, countdown to kickoff in the overtime show will return. You better believe it. On Buccaneer Game Days. Love it. Let's go to Matt in Tampa. Matt, what's going on this Monday?
6: Hey, T-Crass. How are you, bud?
11: Terrific.
6: Great. So, listen. This is what it comes down to, all right? And some of this is going to be based on what's on paper. It's about the defense, man, period. It's about the defense. I think the offense, staying healthy, all things considered, will be a strength as well. But I think we know what we have there. As far as the defense, last year was the reason why we lost all those games. Forget about Baker and being hurt and turning it over. That defense stunk. Everybody knows it, right?
11: Mm-hmm.
6: They didn't have the heart. And I think we've been talking about attitude and all that. So we've seen all that early on, right, with Bain. And just I think the nastiness is going to play a factor. But the back end is the weakness, right? But, again, the common denominator is a strong pass rush helps. You know, we saw that back in 2002. I mean, those guys up front made everybody in the back look great, right? They didn't have to run around for 9 seconds covering people. So I think the defense on paper is improved, and we don't need it to be top five. We just need it to be serviceable when needed. Third and 28, right? That should be shut down in a second with a decent defense. So
11: 100%.
6: Defense, if we play good defense, I think we're going to go win the division. And then who knows what happens in the playoffs. So I'll hang up and listen. Great show. Love listening to you, bud.
11: Well, thank you, Matt, very, very much. And you're right, because last year, 37 sacks is not going to cut it. We had Yaya Diaby in studio. He's like, look, as a team, they're gunning for 50. That's the goal. And for Yaya, he wants to be a double-digit sack guy because Yaya is in a contract year, like Baker, like Cody Mauch, like Chase McLaughlin. Those four guys are very big players, are key components of the season, and they're all in a contract year. Your quarterback, your right guard, your star pass rusher, and your kicker, who showed last year that he's money, especially with the game on the line. A lot of people are overlooking Chase McLaughlin, but I was there 2 weeks ago when he met with us after one training camp practice. He's like, well, I saw a lot of kickers get paid this offseason. Wasn't me. And he did not look thrilled at that. He didn't. He's usually like a very even keel type of guy, but when he was talking about it, he's like, well, you know, I was hoping it would happen. I thought I did pretty well last year, and he did. Like 11 of 12 from 50 yards plus. And some big kicks to win games. The Jets game, the Seattle game, etc., etc. So, you know, he's motivated to have a big year. And he said, look, I'm going to go out there and give it my all. And hopefully after the season, somebody recognizes it. Either the Buccaneers or somebody else. But I think it's a good thing to have guys in a contract year. Usually, that's when they perform their best. Usually. 888-388-0957. Text at 82945. We got to check a traffic coming up. Don't forget, we're on the air to 5:30. And then it's a round tripper with Ronnie Lane to get you set for Rays baseball tonight. The Rays,
5: this is the inside pitch.
11: Thank you, Ronnie, very much. The Rays hosting the New York Mets with Ian Seymour on the mound. When we come back, oh, there's so much to get into. What a weekend it was. Some greatness, some not so greatness, some ugliness too. Chris Mathis is back. The good, the bad, and the ugly from the weekend that was is coming up next.
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11: 620. What do you have to shoot? Shoot, don't talk. All right, welcome back. 4:31 in your ride home on this Overreaction Monday. It is time for the good, the bad, and the ugly from the weekend that was. And there's so much to get to in all three categories. You're going to hear from Chris Mattson. So we're going to hear from you. Something maybe that happened great for you personally from over the weekend. Could be sports related. Could be personally related. Maybe something happened in your profession, your job. You got a promotion. I want to hear positivity out of you guys. Can we do that? 888-388-0957.
5: 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I love it.
11: I talked to John Gruden last night, this morning. He was he took a little trip. He's coming back into town. And, you know, he's really anxious, Chris Mathis, to, you know, sit down and maybe have a cigar at some point. I think it might happen soon.
2: Now, I hope so. He's a very busy guy, as we all know, and only will get busier as football season approaches, just as you will, Tom.
11: Yeah, we are already, let me tell you. And good. Nobody had a better weekend than the Rays, obviously, with the agreements. Thursday, Tampa City Council. Friday, Hillsborough County Commission. And then, of course, they swept the Padres. The Rays had an incredible weekend. It was great to see Yandy Diaz get back on the right track. Somebody texted in, bat flip with Ronnie Lane is probably a good title for that show. Did you see Yandy's bat flip on the Oppo home run that he hit? Love seeing that. And when you see Yandy go the opposite way and Yandy line it through the box into center field, that's when you know he's starting to get on the right track. Chandler Simpson doing what he's doing. Some big hits, big stolen bases. Yeah, he was outstanding over the weekend as well.
8: Yes, sir.
11: Yes, sir, you are. Keep it up, buddy. Chandler back in the lineup tonight. And look, Johnny DeLuca doing what he did. Jorge Mateo booted a ball yesterday, but he came back with the walk-off hit in extra innings. Just an unbelievable weekend for the Rays. They secure their forever home. They sweep the Padres. Incredible stuff. So, I was at the Rays game Friday. Saw Ken Babby there. I mean, he looked like he just had the weight of the world just lifted off his shoulders. So congratulations to him and for Rays ownership for making this deal and bending over backwards and compromising to try and get this deal done. So kudos to him. So I'm in the upper section there on Friday, Chris Mathis, and a gentleman comes up to me and says, hey, you don't know me, but I just wanted to introduce myself to you. My name is James. I'm Ryan Vallade's dad. It's a pleasure to finally meet you. I know you've interviewed my son a couple of times, and I saw some of the clips on social media. So I met Ryan Vallade's dad at one of the Rays games over the weekend, and he could not have been nicer. What an extraordinary gentleman, and it's easy to see how Ryan gets his manners and the way he goes about himself, the way he presents himself. He gets it. It all starts at home, right? It all starts with the parenting. And I had a great conversation with him for about 10 minutes. Small world. So he's a baseball coach, James, Ryan Vallade's dad. He coached Nick Martinez at Double A. I said, really? He goes, yes. I go, incredible, dude. What a small world. He said, yep, small world indeed. So tip of the cap to Ryan Blade's dad, James. Got to meet him over the weekend. Got to see a lot of great Rays fans and taking pictures with a lot of Rays fans. Josh, it was great to meet you at the game on Saturday. So I went Friday, Saturday. The electricity, especially Saturday, 25,000 plus, was incredible. Also, college football being back, that was great, even though some of the games were not great.

0: bunch of guys here from this office complex that might be able to do better than 87 yards for an entire game against some backups. I mean, give me a break. So that was on the ugly side, as well as the crowd at the USC season opener against San Jose State. I know it's San Jose State, but it's USC, number 14 in the country. And it looked like they were having trouble drawing flies in the stands for that game on Saturday. So that was an ugly look for Lincoln Riley and the USC football program. A top 15 program. They should be pretty good this year. And there was nobody at the game on Saturday. So that's my good, my bad, my ugly. Chris Mathis, welcome back. You're up next.
1: All right, I'm going to get into the good. Honestly, not much bad or ugly, truly, aside from my wife yesterday. We checked in her bags at the airport, and she scanned her phone, right? And the person at the airport was courtesy enough, kind enough to make sure we had seats sitting by each other, and she left her phone at the bag check-in when you first walk into the airport.
0: Yeah,
1: we're about an hour and 15 minutes away from our flight. We get on the little SkyTrain in Atlanta, which, as we all know, a very busy airport.
0: Yeah.
1: And then next thing you know, you got 48 minutes till we board the flight, and I'm like, hey, everything good? She's like, yeah, I can't find my phone. Couldn't find her phone. I call her phone. It's somebody saying, hey, it's up front at the luggage check-in. Need to come back and grab it. And I'm sitting here thinking, how can we take the SkyTrain bag, go all the way that direction, go through security once again, and then make it to our gate in 48 minutes? And some way, somehow we did, because there ended up being a weather delay because of the weather here in Tampa. So we were able to go get back the phone and grab it. But that was hectic. I was one of those running through the airport yesterday in Atlanta. So if you guys saw anybody running with his wife, that was me. So that was good, bad, and ugly. But the real good was the speech on Friday morning back home in Blairsville at my alma mater high school, Union County High School. And I had a chance to go back and speak to the students about my story and how it's relatable to everybody as far as setting goals, being disciplined, and then dealing with your first no in the business and chasing after something that a lot of people felt was a long shot, Tom. And I know you have a very similar story as well. You just got to keep grinding, keep hustling, say yes to any and every opportunity that we get. And I think a lot of people out there can take that and spin it no matter what their career or hobby is that they're chasing and make it for them. So that was my approach Friday morning with my speech. Make it relatable for the 850 students that were there in attendance. And went up there. I started it with who I am, what I do, and I wanted to impact five students. And after the speech was over with, which I spoke 49 minutes was my speech.
0: What?
1: Yeah, man, I did it. 49 minutes.
0: Are you out of your mind?
1: No, I'm serious. Then we had a Q&A session, and that was really cool. And then
0: 48 minutes?
1: Yeah, 48 minutes, man. It was good. It went really well. I had a 22-page presentation up on the screen there. So it went better than I expected, truly. And after the speech was over, 21 people came up to me and got in a line to shake my hand. Students, a couple of former teachers, and even a pair of retired teachers that heard that I was speaking showed up on the day where they're off to be there. That was special to me.
0: Wow.
1: And I didn't even plug my social media, Tom. I showed some videos of us and of me talking with Tom Brady, but not one time did I put at the Chris Mathis, you know, of any sort up there. And that day, I had 44 Instagram followers, all from the high school. And then 20 of them DM'd me on Instagram saying, hey, you inspired me. I'm going to be an author. I want to be an actress. I want to be a doctor. One kid named Hayden even said he wanted to be a sports broadcaster as well. So that was really cool. I took photos with them. And then lastly, to round it out, I have no bad or no ugly, so this will be it. But then the next day, so this was on Friday morning, I took up a whole block of school, and then 10 minutes of the next block, Tom, and which was really cool because I was hoping it would help out the kids. The next day, I go to a local fast food establishment, and they're all looking at my car, pointing at me, like smiling, chuckling, whatever. And then they come over, and they're like, hey, you're that guy that gave the speech at our school yesterday, right? I said, yeah. They're like, Chris Mathis. I said, yeah. So I shook their hands, and they're like, wow, it's so nice to meet you. You did awesome. You inspired us. So It wasn't about the number of follows I got, but it was about the number of lives.

0: lives. Hopefully I impacted, if even just for that 1 hour, and maybe they'll go out and chase and do what you and I have done, Tom. And hopefully for anybody listening out there as well, if you're not dead, you've got time to go do this. Make a life for yourself, one that you want. So that was special. That's my good, my bad, my ugly.
1: Very inspirational, Chris Mathis. I applaud you. I give you a ton of credit. I will say that 48 minutes is very long. It usually, like, less is more. I mean, that's the way I've always gone about in terms of getting up and addressing people. But you felt like you had to get... That's a lot of content, man, for 48 minutes.
0: Yeah, no, it was. I related it back to my days in high school at Union County and me first getting into broadcasting, then finding my next job, making my move down to Tampa, the whole nine, right? And then I showed them when I first got told no and didn't get my job here the first time I applied at iHeart and how relatable that was as well. So
1: at any point did the 48 minutes, did you tell them that you were suspended indefinitely from this show and that's why you were there?
0: I did plug the free iHeart radio app and I told them we have the number one radio show in our time slot across the bay, not just sports. That got an applause, Tom. It was so cool. Kids were clapping. There was one point where my fifth grade teacher, who's retired, she was handed a microphone to do a Q&A. She stood up and said some incredible things about me and then asked a question for the kids and then said, "Do you think Chris will get his ultimate goal?" And the entire crowd chanted, "Yes." It was wild, man. It was like out of a Hallmark movie, but it was really special.
1: I'm proud of you, young man.
0: Thank you, Tom. I'm grateful to be in this particular spot as well, working with you, too.
1: Well, I appreciate you and your efforts and your contributions as well. I will say that 48 minutes is probably too long of a speech. I would probably truncate that next time if you get an opportunity, I don't know, for a three-hour reunion or whatever the next one's going to be. Whatever. High school. But that's awesome stuff. Chris Mathis, a legend in his hometown. I love it. 888-388-0957. Text at 82945. Mike is in Lake Placid. Then we got a break. Mike, what's going on? Good, bad, ugly? You got something?
2: Good. Good. It's good. I was in a pawn shop poking around, and I saw this moped. It looked like a Harley Davidson moped. I said, wow, did they ever make one of those? And I made a deal on it. I bought it, took it home. I'm looking at this number one Harley type decal, and there's Evel Knievel's signature.
1: You're kidding.
2: Like, wow. He gives me goosebumps. He's my hero because I'm 67, and he lived in Central Florida, you know, in Fort Lauderdale. I don't know how it got there. A place in New York authenticated it. So Evel Knievel's signature on a moped. I'm trying to find out if he owned it.
1: That is unbelievable.
2: Yep. 1977 moped when he was at the height of his fame of his $350 million. He bought a lot of toys.
1: Sure did. And it appears that you got one of them. That is unbelievable, Mike. I appreciate the phone call. Congrats on that, man.
2: Yeah, Evel's a great guy, and you're a great show, and I appreciate y'all.
1: We appreciate you, Mike.
2: I shared it with
1: you. Thank you, Mike. That's Mike in Lake Placid. Awesome stuff there. Wow, dude, that's unbelievable.
0: Yeah, how lucky is that? You check it out, and there's a freaking signature on there.
1: From Evel Knievel.
0: Oh, my God.
1: Oh, my goodness. That's awesome. That's the kind of stuff I want to hear. When we come back, more of your calls and texts, good, bad, ugly, I want to hear from you. We're here until 5:30, then it's Rays baseball coverage. We're going to let you know what's on tonight. That is also next.
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1: Yes, sir. What's on tonight? Presented by our guys over at the Holland Group. And he's back after his 48-minute milestone speech in Blairsville. Here he is, Chris Mathis.
0: All right, well, plenty to get to starting off and leading off with Rays baseball coverage right here.
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0: 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Or Better yet, you can listen to it within Tropicana Field as you're walking around the stadium, bouncing around from concession to concession, getting your ice cream. You'll hear the call, and you'll hear the inside pitch. Yeah, sounds good, right?
1: Mr. Softy, man.
0: Ooh.
1: I got to get some Mr. Softy tonight.
0: Oh, that sounds good. All right, right there, inside pitch, 5:30 tonight, right here on WDAE. First pitch will begin at 6:40. Of course, you've got Chris Adams Wall with the broadcast as well. But earlier in today's show, Tom reacted to the 53-man roster up to this point with the Buccaneers. Some questions, some concerns. Also, Evan Klosky of WTSP, he joined us. He had some great intel as well. And we've got more on the Tampa Bay Rays, a team of destiny. All right there on the free iHeartRadio app. Search up the Drive Podcast. 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
1: We're making the most of it here on The Drive. We'll take you up until 5:30. Then Ronnie Lane will kick off our Rays coverage tonight. The Mets are in town to take on the Rays. Three night games, 6:40 start time tonight, tomorrow night, and Wednesday. And then the Rays will head to Texas to begin a road trip on Thursday. 888-388-0957. Text at 82945. So the Buccaneers decide to keep two quarterbacks on the final 53. Baker Mayfield, obviously, your starter. Jalen Daniels, what an incredible story. The undrafted free agent out of Kansas really was a consistent performer throughout camp. Did well in the preseason games, Friday night's game notwithstanding. So he is the QB2 with Jake Browning being cut and gone off this team. He's gone.
15: You know what I mean? He's gone. And we couldn't do nothing about it.
1: And he's gone, and that's it. Jake Browning is a former Buccaneer. Now, the Buccaneers did add a quarterback to the practice squad, Easton Stick. There's a guy from, what, North Dakota State? Where is he from? North Dakota, South Dakota? He's from one of the Dakotas. Easton Stick. He's got some experience, so you got a guy, at least on the practice squad, who's got some experience. The Dallas Cowboys letting go of quarterback Joe Milton. I'm telling you, man, I don't think he's going to be out of work that long. With an arm like his, somebody will absolutely take a flyer on him. They will be
15: settle down just a little bit.
1: Well, you settle down. I'm not sure why you cut him loose there, Jerry Jones. But Joe Milton, cut loose by the Cowboys, somebody will fall in love with that arm of his, and he won't be out of work for very, very long, I'm guessing.
0: I wonder if he'll be like maybe Carolina. They got rid of old Kyle Trask. He's gone. Yeah. Maybe they're interested if the Bucks aren't.
1: Well, Carolina's got Bryce Young, and I don't know about him. I don't know about Carolina. I don't get positive vibes. I mean, they did a couple of nice things in the offseason. They overpaid for Jalen Phillips. I thought Devin Lloyd, they gave him a pretty good contract. They bring him aboard. He's certainly going to help. But injury to Taylor Moton, right tackle, blood clots. They lost Nick Scorton, who blew out his knee first day of training camp. They've got some issues in Carolina. They have some issues in Atlanta. James Pierce suspended for half the season. Jalen Walker, the other guy who was picked in the first round last year along with Pierce. Walker tore his ACL. He's out for the season. And the quarterback situation, Tua Tagovailoa not looking really good throughout the summer and the preseason. Michael Penix Jr. was cleared for, you know, full-time football activities. And I think it's only a matter of time before he becomes a starting quarterback of this football team. But I don't like Atlanta. I don't. I think they're a 6 or 7 win team. And New Orleans, yeah, they've got some talent. Tyler Shuck, there's some potential there. Chris Olave's healthy, but Jordan Tyson, first-round pick, is going to miss the first several weeks of the season with a hamstring injury. The criminal Alvin Kamara is also out for the first couple of weeks of the season. You know, they brought back Cam Jordan. He's got an injury too, which is going to keep him out for a little bit. Hey, look, the Saints always play the Buccaneers tough. Saints won 6 games a year ago. They can possibly get to 7. Atlanta won 8 games. They're going to regress.
0: Talk about a fan base, Tom. When I was back in Georgia this weekend, they all acknowledged that there is no hope for the Atlanta Falcons. That was the first thing they said at the reunion was, well, at least you're not the Atlanta Falcons, man. It's going to be brutal. They're thinking, yeah, 5-6 wins this year. Nobody's buying in an either quarterback. None of the fans. And we all know fans overreact and they get super excited. I didn't feel any excitement from the 7 or 8 guys I talked to at the reunion.
1: I think they're a 6-win team, maybe 7, if things break right for them. So I think they take a step back. I think New Orleans is a little bit better. New Orleans was 6-11 last year. I think they can get to 7. Carolina was 8-9. I think they're 7 or 8 wins too. I think the rest of the teams in the NFC South, they're in that 6 to 8 win range, maybe 7. 6 or 7 wins. I think the Buccaneers are in the 9 to 10 win category if they stay healthy. They're razor thin at safety. They can use some help in that quarterback room behind Baker Mayfield. I know they have a guy on the practice squad, Easton Stick. I don't know what he's going to add to the quarterback room. But first and foremost, they need to stay healthy. The offensive line, which did not play a snap at all last year, all together in unison, all 5 guys. Talking about Graham Barton at center, Ben Bredesen and Cody Mauch at the guards, Tristan Wirfs and Lou Gehrke at the tackle position. They did not have 1 snap together all of last year. That's got to change. If the offensive line stays healthy, then I think the Buccaneers' offense is going to be productive, and I think Reuben Bain, the odds-on favorite for Defensive Rookie of the Year, will make an immediate impact. All right, 3 hours are in the books. 1 more hour to go, actually a half an hour, because Rays baseball will be coming your way at 5:30. Ronnie Lane is coming up, and he's got On Deck Circle to get you ready for the Rays and the Mets. The Mets are in the trop the next 3 nights with Ian Seymour on the mound tonight against Rex Kramer on the mound for the Mets. Robert Stock, whatever. Rays have to take care of business, man, the next 3 nights. All right, when we come back, speaking of the Rays, they had a great weekend, as we know. Their roster will expand by 2 tomorrow on September the 1st. Who will take up those 2 spots? We'll have that story for you. More on the Buccaneers, more news and notes out of the NFL, the final drive, and your phone calls, too, on this Overreaction Monday next.
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1: Good afternoon, Tampa Bay. Welcome back. Fourth and final hour of The Drive on this Overreaction Monday. The Drive with yours truly, presented by Moss Nissan, live inside the Rude Air and Water Studios of WDAE on this beautiful Monday in the Bay. What a weekend it was. What an incredible weekend for the Rays. Nobody had a better weekend than them, securing their stadium deal, and then they went out and played three exhilarating games, beating the San Diego Padres, a good team, sweeping them. The Rays have executed 14 sweeps on the season. The Padres were the latest victim. The game yesterday was off the charts. That was unbelievable. Mason Miller, the most dominant reliever perhaps, comes into the game. Rays down by two in the ninth inning. Johnny DeLuca at the plate. But the one thing you know about this Rays team is they do not give up. And Johnny DeLuca and the Rays fought to the bitter end. And sometimes when you have that mental toughness, when you have that never say die attitude, and you continue to grind, you continue to put forth that effort that's needed each and every inning, sometimes it pays off in a big way where you get a bounce that goes your way. You get something that happens positively for you. And that happened last night. Ninth inning, down two outs. Andy Fried had an incredible call of the game-tying home run that went off the glove of the left fielder, Samad Taylor, to tie that game in the ninth inning. This is worth another listening. This is how the game-tying home run off Mason Miller sounded like right here on the home of the Rays, WDAE.
0: Caminero, short lead, and the pitch. Fly ball down the left field line towards the corner, giving chase is Taylor. Back near the pole, jumps up and up over the wall. He did not catch it. He knocked it over the wall. It's a two-run homer, and the Rays have tied it up. Johnny DeLuca with a two-run home run down the left field line on a ball that Taylor looked like he caught.
1: Unbelievable call by Andy Fried right here on your home of the Rays. Great reaction by Johnny DeLuca. Did you see the reaction by Mason Miller? He thought, oh, he got it. Game's over. Bottom of the ninth. The kid runs into the wall, and from the impact of him going into the wall, the ball comes out of his glove, over the wall, inside of the foul pole. Just an unbelievable set of events. And the Rays tied the game, and they went on to win in walk-off fashion thanks to Jorge Mateo, one of the newest Rays. Unbelievable. By the way, and I know a lot of you are just checking in for the first time. Great to have you with us. So we played this early in the show, and this is worth a replay. So that was Andy Fried's call on the final play. Well, not the final play, the home run of the ninth off Mason Miller, who had a priceless reaction, by the way. This is what it sounded like on San Diego Padres television yesterday. Listen to this call.
2: In the air to left field. Over goes Taylor towards the corner. He will make the catch up against the wall. Oh, no, it was. It's gone.
3: No, it's gone.
2: Oh, tie game.
3: No, it's gone.
2: We'll make the catch up against the wall. Oh, no, it was. It's gone.
1: That's great.
4: You know what I mean? He's gone. And we couldn't do nothing about it.
1: He's gone. That's it. It's gone. And the game's tied. And the Rays went on to win in extras. When you watch a game like that, and I was at the game Friday, and we were at the game on Saturday, myself, Ronnie Lane, Aaron Jacobson, Nick Wise, our fearless leader, Tommy Chuck, we were there as, you know, Rays Radio hosted us on a really nice get-together on Saturday. We were down in the right field corner, section 222, great little area. We were all hanging out. We were watching. Junior Caminero hit a one-handed home run to the deepest part of the park. I mean, when he's hitting home runs, you'll hit him in bunches. And Junior hit two home runs over the weekend. He was outstanding. Yandy Diaz, I thought, greatly benefited from the off day on Thursday. And he came out over the weekend, and he's hitting the ball everywhere. When he's spraying the ball all over the yard, you know Yandy's right. And the epic bat flip on the home run he hit the other way, awesome. Chandler Simpson contributing. He was fantastic over the weekend. You just love the vibe of this team. And when you watch how that game unfolded, how the Rays tied that game in the ninth and went on to win it in extras, you couldn't help but think, I know this thought crossed my mind and it crossed the mind of a lot of you who are in your cars right now, maybe heading home, maybe you're headed to the game tonight. We are your home for Rays baseball. You couldn't help but think that maybe, just maybe, this looks like a team of destiny. Not saying they're going to win the World Series, but it feels like this team has the it factor. Whatever it is, they've got it. And we've seen it over and over again. Incredible what happened over the weekend. Nobody had a better weekend than the Rays. We could talk about it with you. 888-388-0957. 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By the way, tomorrow, the rosters expand by two, from 26 to 28. And according to the infamous Mark Topkin, and Topper will join Ronnie Lane on Texas League are coming up at the bottom of the hour. It appears that Victor Mesa Jr. is back with the Rays. So that is good news for the Rays. They've got two more spots, and I would think the other spot will go to Griffin Jacks. It looks like Griffin Jacks will start for the Rays on Wednesday. So it's three night games against the Mets, 6:40 tonight, 6:40 tomorrow, and 6:40 on Wednesday. So it looks like the two extra roster spots, when they go to 28, will go to Victor Mesa Jr. and Griffin Jacks, who looks like will start on Wednesday. But I'm sure Ronnie Lane will ask Mark Topkin that when Topper joins us, or him, rather, on the Inside Pitch Show, and that's coming up at the bottom of the hour. Somebody was just asking the question on the text platform, and there you go. That's the answer right then and there. Tonight it's Ian Seymour, and got to hope that he doesn't give up too many gopher balls. 19 home runs allowed in 107 innings for Ian Seymour, so that's been his bugaboo the last really few outings that he's had for the Rays, and hopefully he can keep the Mets in the park tonight. The Mets, who are 15 games below 500, they've had an awful season, and maybe...
5: That's terrible.
1: It is terrible. Awful. Maybe the biggest disappointment in Major League Baseball this season, considering how much money that the Mets have spent. Damn near almost $400 million. Meanwhile, the Rays have spent about $90 million, a bottom five payroll. And look at the Rays' schedule. And look at the Rays' look at their record at 82-54. The Mets are 61 up and 76 down. The Mets are 29-37, by the way, on the road. And the Rays, with that sweep over the Padres over the weekend, they're at 46-23. Second best record overall in all of baseball. Best record in the American League. And we gave you the lineup earlier. Yandy Diaz leading it off, followed by Aranda second, Caminero third, Liam Hicks in the cleanup spot, followed by Simpson, Mullins, DeLuca, Palacios, and Taylor Walls batting ninth. And they will be facing, who's this, Robert Stack, who's on the mound? Like Rex Kramer from Airplane? Unsolved Mysteries? Maybe you can help solve a mystery. Robert Stack. Holy cow, this guy's 36 years old. Where the hell is this guy? I mean, you look at this roster, what the hell?
6: I never heard of half of these guys, and the ones I do know are way past the prime.
7: Most of these guys never had a prime.
1: Did this guy ever have a prime? Robert Stock? I never heard of this guy. Nanya is right. ERA over 7. Oh, he pitched for the Red Sox 2 games last year.
8: Oh,
1: it was right. And then there's nothing. Like, was he in Japan? Was he in Mongolia the 4 prior years? And then 2021 with the Mets, and then Cubs, Red Sox. So this guy is like, he is a certified journeyman. Honestly, and I'm somewhat familiar with the Mets, I've never heard of this guy. 36-year-old Robert Stock on the mound. He's a reliever. I don't know if the Mets are going to some sort of opener strategy tonight, but hopefully the Rays can take advantage of him. Baseball's a funny sport like that. The Mets are in last place in the National League East. High hopes, expectations, and now nothing. They just got Juan Soto back over the weekend. That's fantastic. The $760 million man. He and Francisco Lindor are working on that relationship together, I suppose. But the Mets are going with a youth movement led by Carson Benj, A.J. Ewing. I mean, they're looking at a lot of younger players. By the way, Bo Bichette, you know, St. Pete's own, he's back in town for the Metropolitan. So, you know, the Rays will see that guy over the course of the next couple of days. Let's see, Lindor, Bichette, Benj, Vientos hitting cleanup, followed by Young. Oh, look who's in left field tonight for the Mets. Batting sixth, playing left field tonight for the New York Mets is a familiar face to Rays fans. Christopher Morel is in the starting lineup for the Mets tonight. Are you?
5: As you just said that, I started writing some things.
1: Write it down, Kevin Cash. Are you kidding me? So Christopher Morel, looking for revenge with his 165 average on the season, in left field tonight, batting sixth. Marcus Semien, what a terrible trade that was. Brandon Nimmo for Marcus Semien was a disaster for the Mets. But they're used to it. A.J. Ewing in center field eighth, and Francisco Alvarez, catcher, batting ninth. So Lindor is batting leadoff. By the way, Juan Soto is not in the lineup tonight for the Mets. So that's wonderful. So he's making $760 million because the lefty's on the mound for the Rays, and the Mets are not starting. So is this something wrong with him? I mean, he just came back. What the hell is his issue tonight? Who knows? Who cares? Hopefully the Rays can take advantage. The Rays are up by 5 games up in the loss column on the Yankees with 26 to go. So that's what it looks like. 888-388-0957. Text at 82945. Final drive coming up in a matter of moments. As for the Buccaneers, 53-man roster has been solidified, and their practice squad, their 16-member practice squad, has also been finalized. Among the names on the practice squad, Devin Culp, who was cut, was brought back. Garrett Green, who was cut, has been brought back. Same thing, Ramon Perotti, Dean Patterson IV, the kid out of Lutz who went to Steinbrenner High, he's back in the practice squad. That kid's been good the entire summer in training camp for the Buccaneers. Dean Patterson IV, good to see him on the practice squad. J.J. Roberts in the secondary on the practice squad, as well as Rashad Wisdom. Ben Scott, interior O-lineman. Easton Stick, quarterback, whom Zach Robinson had once upon a time in Atlanta. So he is on the Buccaneer practice squad as well, as well as Ifeatu Melifanu, a safety with some experience. The Buccaneers are really, really thin at that safety position. But they're going with two quarterbacks. Jalen Daniels is backing up Baker Mayfield. So there is some risk involved there, obviously, having a guy with no experience backing up Baker Mayfield. So the Buccaneers are going with Jalen. Look, not that Jalen Daniels didn't deserve it. He did. He deserved to make the team. But I was always of the belief that the quarterback, too, QB2, should be a guy with some experience. Now, if Baker Mayfield goes now for an extended period of time, you're screwed. I think we all know that and understand that. But I think you want at least a veteran presence in that quarterback room. And right now the Buccaneers don't really have it on the 53-man roster. So they're holding just two quarterbacks, razor thin at the safety position, interior O-line, you know, outside the starters have to stay healthy. Because I'm looking at the backups, Ben Chukwuma, out guy from Georgia State. He was banged up this summer. He's the swing tackle. Dan Feeney's the guy inside. Justin School is also on this team. Billy Schroth, who was also banged up. Draft pick out of Notre Dame is on the team. But they do have a couple of positions that they're really deep at. Edge rusher, they're five deep there. Really good group. Defensive line, really good group. Running back, really good group. Wide receivers, really good group. So you kind of like the depth at certain positions. And when you break it down, I like the construction of this team. It all comes down to health for your Tampa Bay Buccaneers. Time for the final drive.
8: The final drive.
1: And when it comes to the Buccaneers, final roster set. Practice squad looks to be set. And of course, there could be some tinkering as some players become available. But at the end of the day, here's how you have to look at it if you're a Buccaneer fan. Preseason is over. Now you're 13 days away from the opener in Cincinnati. And right now, as it looks, when you look at the NFC South, I think the Buccaneers are the best team in this division. They have the best quarterback in this division. They have the best roster in this division. I don't think Carolina measures up. I don't think New Orleans measures up. And I think the Falcons are on their way to a double-digit loss season as well. 13 days to go until the opener, and then all systems go for your Tampa Bay Buccaneers.
8: The Final Drive.
1: Outstanding. So that's how it looks for the Buccaneers as they get ready for the Cincinnati Bengals. Interesting practice schedule this week. They practice tomorrow and Wednesday, and then Todd Bowles will give them the rest of the week off. And then when they come back next week after Labor Day, we get into the grind, the regular season schedule, the regular season practice schedule. That routine starts to set in for your Bucs. So it should be really interesting. It is exciting. By the way, tomorrow, very big show. A Mystery Rays player will join us tomorrow. We also have our Two for Tuesday features, Take It or Leave It, Fill in the Blank tomorrow as well. Plus, ladies and gentlemen, a very big guest. I'm not at liberty to mention it now because it's not 100% finalized and I can't mention it right here, right now, but a very big guest will also potentially join us tomorrow, as well as the Mystery Rays player.
9: Yes.
1: Take it. Not big. It's not Baker Mayfield. That would be great.
9: And you're trying to stir shit up.
1: Well, look, Baker, that's what we do around here for the most part. All right. Ronnie Lane with the inside pitch coming up next. Raise up tonight. We'll see you tomorrow for a very big show. Join us at 2 o'clock. Have a great night, everyone. You're dismissed.
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12: 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You're on the phone for 3 hours. Let me finish.
13: 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That's a show.
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2: All right, your first place Tampa Bay Rays continue their six-game homestand with the first of three versus the New York Metropolitans tonight at the Trop. I am Ronnie Nitrain Lane. 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Andy Freed, Neil Solons will have the call beginning at 6:30 with first pitch slated for 6:40. Chris Adams-Wall is standing by with the official Rays pregame show at 6. You'll hear from two-time American League Manager of the Year, Kevin Cash. Inside Pitch and Rays Baseball are both being produced by Jason Behringer. JB's on the ones and twos tonight. All right, let's set the table for game one of this three-game series versus the bottom dwellers of the National League East, the New York Mets. Setting the table is presented by St. Pete Mitsubishi. The Rays are rolling again, and the top team in the American League has won four in a row and six of their last seven. The Rays are coming off an emotional three-game sweep of the second-place San Diego Padres in the National League West. The Rays now lead all of baseball with 14 series sweeps this season, which is the most in franchise history before the calendar flips to September. They just made it, right? Tomorrow is September 1st. Yesterday's win was won for the ages as the Rays rallied for a 5-4 win over the Padres. The Rays have now an American League leading 34 come-from-behind wins, trailing 3-1 in the bottom of the ninth with Caminero on first base after a leadoff single. Johnny DeLuca strolled to the plate to face the Padres all-star and all-world closer Mason Miller, throwing the ball at about 102 and 103 miles an hour. The Padres were 59-0 when leading after eight innings this season, and then baseball happened.
3: Caminero, short lead, and the pitch, fly ball down the left field line towards the corner, giving chase is Taylor back near the pole, jumps up and up over the wall. He did not catch it. He knocked it over the wall. It's a two-run homer, and the Rays have tied it up. Johnny DeLuca with a two-run home run down the left field line on a ball that Taylor looked like he caught. And somehow, it must have come out of his mitt and dropped over the small wall at left. Miller has blown the save. The Rays have tied the game. It's 3-3, and now I've seen everything.
2: Exactly. Andy Freed with the call, as heard here on Rays Radio yesterday afternoon. So the game was tied after nine, but the Padres took a 4-3 lead in the top of the 11th. In the bottom of the 11th, the Rays loaded the bases after an intentional walk of Chandler Simpson. And that guy, Johnny DeLuca, came up again. This time he tied the game with a bases-loaded grounder. Then Jorge Mateo stepped into the batter's box with the bag still full of Rays and sent everybody home.
3: And now the 0-1. Fly ball left field, should win the game. Tamon Taylor has it go over his head. It goes all the way to the wall. Piper scores the winning run. And in 11 innings, the Rays sweep the Padres 5-4. And what a weekend at Tropicana Field.
2: Andy Freed again is heard here on WDAE yesterday afternoon. In the clubhouse after the game, Drew Rasmussen was asked about the atmosphere at the Trop this weekend.
4: Yeah, I mean, the atmosphere was incredible. The games were tight all the way down to the end. You know, this is a series we can point to and tell our guys who haven't experienced postseason baseball. Every day is like this. It's a roller coaster ride. Games are close, and you win on the margins.
2: That's the beauty of playoff baseball, baby. Yesterday's starting pitcher, that was Drew Rasmussen in the clubhouse after the game. The Mets are tired of playing first-place teams and losing series. Before coming to Tampa Bay, the Mets have now lost three consecutive three-game series in a row to first-place teams. Beginning on August 21st, they lost the series to the first-place White Sox in Chicago. Then that was followed by series losses at home to the first-place Brewers and this past weekend to the first-place Astros. And now they take on the first place Rays. So will the Rays make it 5 wins in a row tonight and win for the 7th time in 8 games? Will Junior Caminero extend his hitting streak to 14 straight games and perhaps hit a homer for the 3rd straight game tonight? And will Rays southpaw Ian Seymour get to double-digit wins this season with a victory tonight against the Mets? We'll get the answer to those questions and more in just a couple of hours. First pitch is for 6:40, set for 6:40 tonight. Setting the table was presented by St. Pete Mitsubishi. During the summer sales event, new Mitsubishi Outlander Sports are starting at just under $25,000 at St. Pete Mitsubishi.

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0: Alrighty, tonight's pitching matchup is presented by Bartow Ford. Mets interim skipper Andy Green is going with veteran righty Robert Stock tonight. Stock is winless this season against three losses with a 7.40 ERA. He was knocked around a bit by the Brew Crew in his last start and suffered the loss, working only four while giving up 10 hits and seven earned runs, walking two and striking out a pair. Stock has started just five games for the Mets and has surrendered a couple of homers. Stock relies on his varied five-pitch arsenal that features his 98-mile-an-hour four-seamer. Stock also will show you a cutter, a sinker, sweeper, and a change. That change at 78 to 81. Now, Stock will shift to different sides of the rubber mid at bat to change his tunnel and release point. That's crazy, but he does it. Kevin Cash and the Rays will counter with southpaw Ian Seymour. Seymour is 9-5 on the season with a 4.21 ERA. Seymour has suffered a loss in each of his last couple of outings against the Jays and Tigers. His last time out was against the Tigers. He worked 5 2/3, gave up 3 earned on 7 hits with no walks and 5 punch outs. Seymour has appeared in 41 games for the Rays, making 11 starts, and he's given up a ton of homers, 19. Seymour also features a five-pitch mix. He has a high-riding four-seamer at 92 to 95, an 83-mile-an-hour change, a slider-slash-sweeper, a sinker, a cutter, and a curveball. Tonight's pitching matchup was presented by Bartow Ford. 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They're different. And they prove it. All right, let's head to the WDAE hotline where Mark Topkin from the Tampa Bay Times is standing by. Mark, I say good evening to you, and I don't know if a team could have had a better weekend than what the Rays had with the approval of the new stadium deal by both the city and the county and then the big sweep of the

0: San Diego Padres. How do they top that tonight, man?
1: Yeah, it was a pretty good weekend in Rays land, Ronnie, and those games. Friday was kind of exciting. Saturday was really exciting, and Sunday was like off the charts. grip the arm of the chair kind of drama. And I know a lot of players, staff, people around the ballparks today were even saying that yesterday, you know, felt like a playoff game. And I think the Rasmussen said after the game, you know, for the guys who haven't been in those type of situations, you know, late September games that matter, playoff games that matter, yesterday was a good example for them how the emotional swings go back and forth so many times during a game, and every little thing matters, and it's obviously not over till the 27th out, and all those cliches, but they all kind of played out there yesterday, and it worked into the Rays' favor, obviously.
0: Were you in the press box when this went down yesterday, when the Johnny DeLuca aided home run by the left fielder there for, you know, San Diego? He had it in his gloves, and then he hit the wall, and it came out. So could you see what happened when it happened?
1: Yeah, I thought he caught the ball, and you know, we have a story we post on TampaBay.com as soon as the game ends. So I was kind of putting the finishing touches on the Rays losing, you know, making the valiant effort there at the end, and the Rays lost. And, you know, thankfully didn't hit the button yet to send it or anything, and usually have a tweet kind of teed up at the same time, and saw that, you know, just the reaction of the outfielder. Something was amiss there. I didn't actually know if he dropped it, he had it, he was deking everybody, you know, wasn't sure exactly what happened, but knew something was weird. And then you saw just the reaction. I think Junior Caminero was the first guy to see it, and he jumped, and then DeLuca said he saw Caminero jump, and then obviously the umpires, you know, and then there was a potential, was it going to be reviewed or not, but the rules are pretty clear that if a guy, you know, if someone's trying to catch a ball and run into the wall or a pole, a foul pole, something like that, and that jars the balls, you know, the ball is kind of knocked loose, if that's where it is. So that was definitely the right, you know, call to not call anything. But what a crazy circumstance. And you can come up with a whole bunch of adjectives to describe that. But, and then here's the other crazy part. All that happened, the Rays still had to go win the game, right? And they ended up behind again in the top of the 11th when, you know, they were down a run and then to rally back. So, yeah, the Padres, what a miserable weekend from their standpoint. From the Rays, what a great weekend. And then, as you said, you know, that all came after Friday's vote by the Hillsborough County Commission to approve the stadium. And I saw one Rays fan, I know she has a large presence on X, Twitter, Tampa Bay Tay, but had a good line today. She said, she had a shovel in one hand and a broom in the other after the weekend. And I thought that was a pretty good way to put it if you were a Rays fan.
0: That's a great way to put it. So the Rays are rolling again. They've won four in a row, looking to make it five in a row tonight against the hapless New York Mets. You posted on X, a couple of guys are rejoining the club here. Looks like Victor Mesa Jr. is back. And when can we expect Griffin Jackson? Is he going to get into the rotation? What's going on there?
1: Yeah, so Victor Mesa Jr., you know, barring something unforeseen happening in the next 20 hours or whatever, will be activated tomorrow when rosters expand. They only go up by two. It's not the old days where teams bring up 8 or 10 guys and, you know, it kind of clutters up the game and there's 15 relievers in the bullpen or something. But you only get to go up by two. Only one can be a pitcher. So the way it looks like it'll play out is Victor Mesa Jr. will be activated tomorrow. He rehabbed 5 games in Durham. He's back here today, did a workout with the team, tested, that went well. And then the other spot will go to Griffin Jacks. Now, he wouldn't start tomorrow. He would start Wednesday, it looks like. That's currently being listed as TBA, but it would be Shane's day otherwise. And obviously, if it was Shane's day, they would list that. So I think you'll see Griffin Jacks start on Wednesday. The piece to the puzzle, what we don't know yet, and it'll be interesting to find out, and whether that's tomorrow or Wednesday when Cash shares it, is, are they going to go 6-man rotation? Are they going to pair Jacks with someone else? They call it piggybacking. It's kind of the baseball terminology where you take two guys that are 4 to 5 inning starters, you put them together, they have a day, they split it, and maybe you don't even have to use any bullpen, or you have your closer at the end, and they each work four, that kind of thing. You know, but that would probably line up best to do that with Ian Seymour, but his turn is today. So it would be a little tricky to kind of sync that up. So be curious to see how they do this the first time through. The other thing is, after today, today's Monday, right? It's been a long weekend. Today's Monday. After today, they have the next three Mondays off. If you go to a six-man rotation, you're actually kind of going to a seven-day rotation because there's a day off each week, right? And that throws guys off. So be curious to see how they figure this out, how they sort it out. But, you know, adding Griffin Jacks, a healthy Griffin Jacks back to this mix, and with Freddie Peralta looking like he's straightened out, he'll face his old team tomorrow. And how the other three guys have been throwing, and Ian Seymour, who goes tonight, has been throwing pretty well. That's a pretty good problem to have, then, right?
0: Yeah, absolutely. All right, he's Mark Topkin of the Tampa Bay Times. You can read him in the Times on Wednesdays and Sundays and all the time at TampaBay.com. He's been a busy man with all this happening with the Rays in the last several days. Thanks, Mark. We'll talk to you tomorrow.
1: Sounds good, buddy. Anytime.
0: You got it. Mark Topkin of the Tampa Bay Times. All right, on the way next, I got your starting lineups and my Rays lock of the game. This is the Inside Pitch presented by the Central Florida Behavioral Health Network and the Department of Children and Families on your home for Rays baseball. 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
0: All right, tonight's starting lineups for the visiting Mets. By the way, starting lineups are presented by Reese Windows. Francisco Lindor will lead off, and he's at shortstop. Bo Bichette at third base. He'll hit second. The youngster Carson Binge is in right field. He'll hit third. Mark Vientos is the DH. He'll hit fourth. Jared Young's at first base. He'll hit fifth. Christopher Morel's in left field hitting sixth. Marcus Semien is hitting seventh, and he's playing second base. A.J. Ewing's in center field. He'll hit eighth. And Francisco Alvarez is the catcher tonight for the Mets, hitting ninth. So again, for the Mets, it's Lindor, Bichette, and Binge. Vientos, Young, and Morel, Semien, Ewing, and Alvarez. For your Tampa Bay Rays, Kevin Cash's lineup card looks like this. Yandy Diaz will lead off. He's DH, hitting second. Jonathan Ronda at first, playing third. Hitting third, Junior Caminero. Hitting fourth and playing, he's catching tonight. Liam Hicks is hitting fourth, cleanup. Hitting fifth, behind him is the speedster Chandler Simpson. He's in left. Cedric Mullins is in center, hitting sixth. Johnny DeLuca hits seventh and plays right. Richie Palacios is at second base, hitting eighth. And Taylor Walls is the shortstop hitting ninth. So it's Diaz, Aranda, and Caminero, Hicks, Simpson, and Mullins, DeLuca, Palacios, and Walls. 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That is SAFE to 20129. Tonight's Lock of the Game is presented by Rude Air and Water. My Rays Lock of the Game tonight is the face of the franchise, Slugger Junior Caminero. La Maxima is rolling with a 13-game hitting streak and has homered in two straight games. I think he extends the hitting streak tonight to make it 14 in a row, 14 games in a row with a hit. And I also believe he hits his 38th home run of the season tonight. So I'm calling my shot. Junior hits homers in bunches this season. He's homered in two straight games. I think he makes it three tonight. How's that old Jerry Reed song go from way back in 1971? When you're hot, you're hot. Junior is embodying that right now. Junior Caminero is my Rays Lock of the Game tonight. Tonight's Lock of the Game was presented by Cool Vibes Air Conditioning, a certified Rude Pro partner. 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
0: All right, keys to the game being brought to you by Moss Nissan. Key number one for victory tonight for the Rays is for that offense to get going early. In two of the three wins over San Diego this weekend, the Rays offense did not get rolling until late in the game. Mets starting pitcher Robert Stock has an ERA north of 7, so Rays hitters need to be patient at the plate, work counts, force Stock into deep counts, and hopefully he'll leave a pitch or two out over the plate. The Rays are 55-15 when they score first this season, so get going, boys. Key number two is Ian Seymour must give the Rays at least five or six solid innings while giving up three or fewer runs. And key number three, Junior needs to stay hot at the plate And key number four tonight, crisp defense. They do all of those things. They should walk away with yet another win, which would be their fifth in a row, and a great way to close out the month of August. Keys to the Game were presented by Moss Nissan, where their goal is to never lose your business over price. Three locations, Tampa, Newport Richey, and Brooksville, are online at mossnissan.com. 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The official Rays pregame show with Mr. Chris Adams Wall is coming up next at 6 o'clock. Andy Freed will have his daily conversation with manager Kevin Cash. First pitch at 6:40. Rays up. Go Rays.
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10: 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Swing and a ground ball. Base hit up the middle. Richie Palacios gets the wave home. Throw to the plate by Kwan is cut off. And Ryan Vallade strikes again.
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11: One ball, two strikes. Righty on righty. The pitch. Swing and a miss. He got him. And Kevin Kelly, Fan Stanton, and the Yankees leave him loaded.

0: Downtown St. Petersburg, Florida. This is the Rays Radio Pregame Show. And hello again, everyone. My name is Chris Adams-Wall. Jason Behringer is back at our network studios, and your Tampa Bay Rays are still at home getting ready for a new series, though. Game one of a three-game set against the New York Mets, a team that is just 61-76 on the year. The Rays, meanwhile, are 82-54, and they, yes, are guaranteed of a winning record now after an insane come-from-behind victory yesterday. The crazy Johnny DeLuca home run that was essentially transported from the glove of Samad Taylor, who basically dunked it over the left field wall. That tied the game, and then we went into extras where the Rays had to come back again from a 4-3 victory. They used a Xander Bogaerts error, and then Jorge Mateo walked it off with an RBI single, and the Rays would go on to maybe their greatest win of the season, perhaps their luckiest win of the season also, 5-4 the final score in 11 innings as the Rays swept the Padres. They have won four in a row entering tonight, and they will throw Ian Seymour at the Metropolitans. The lefty is 9-5 with a 4.21 ERA. He'll go up against the right-hander Robert Stock, who is 0-3 with an ERA of 7.40. So we'll see if the Rays can make it five straight, and we'll see if they can also make it win number 83. The Yankees, they're headed out west to take on the Angels, so we'll see if the Rays can get it going here against the Mets. Rays still up 4.5 games on the New York Yankees in the AL East standings as we get ready to turn the page from August to September, and that, of course, will happen tomorrow. But I do want to bring on the voices of the Rays, Andy Fried and Neil Solons. And Andy, how would you describe yesterday? That was pretty wild.
1: Yesterday was one of those days where things start to feel inevitable. And then reality sets in, and it was just one win, and it was a terrific win, and it was one of those ones where you feel like you stole a win. But the baseball gods were shining on the Rays, I think, all weekend. They did a lot of good things, and they took advantage of those breaks, which, as you know, Neil and Chris, you got to do when those breaks happen. You got to win those games. But let's get back to reality here. The Rays are 4.5 up with, 26 to go. They got to keep stepping down on that pedal.
2: No doubt. But, I mean, as we look back at yesterday, I thought it was probably the win of the year after what I thought was the win of the year the day before. It was what I would call a perfectly imperfect weekend where the Rays didn't do everything well, but they also found a way, and that's what good teams do.
0: Yeah, they do, and now the Rays have the opportunity to step right up and greet the Mets this week.
1: They will, and I think the Mets are a different team than they were earlier on in the year. Obviously, a huge disappointment within the National League East. They're in last place, but they've been a much better team lately. And while Soto's not in the lineup today, he's available, of course, to pinch hit. And they've got a pretty good blend, I think, Neil, of young guys and some veteran players. Bichette's doing all right. Ewing and Benj are certainly interesting. We'll see how they pitch.
2: Yeah, that's the big question mark, especially Robert Stock, who's kind of filling a hole for some of the young guys that eventually are going to come up here and join the group. So I think it's on the Rays to provide some runs for Ian Seymour. He's pitched very well his last several starts and just hasn't quite gotten the run support he deserves.
0: Well, if he gets it today, he'll have a good shot at winning his 10th game of the season. But thank you guys for joining us on the Rays Radio Pregame Show. 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And we will go to our first break here on the Rays Radio Pregame Show, but when we come back, we'll have Andy Fried's daily conversation with Rays manager Kevin Cash, and then I'll sit down with Mark Topkin of the Tampa Bay Times as we get you ready for the Rays and the Mets, game one of this three-game series here at Tropicana Field between the lefty Ian Seymour and the righty Robert Stock. First pitch slated for 6:40 p.m. We'll be back right after this on the Rays Baseball Network.
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0: Chris Adams, Wahlbeck with you here on the Rays Radio pregame show with Jason Behringer back at Command Center. And at 6:40 p.m. tonight, the Rays and Mets will square off in game one of this three-game series. It'll be the southpaw Ian Seymour going for Tampa Bay against New York right-hander Robert Stock. The Rays come into this game having won 17 of their last 25 games dating back to August the 3rd. The Rays are averaging 5.3 runs per game in that span while batting .306 with men in scoring position. We'll see if they can make it five straight victories tonight. But not to tell you even more about it and to take a look back at yesterday's wild come-from-behind win over the Padres to finish off the sweep, let's send it over to Andy Fried, who is standing by with Rays manager Kevin Cash.
1: Okay, Chris, it's the Rays and the New York Mets after the sweep of the San Diego Padres over the weekend and a very happy Rays clubhouse currently as we talk now with the manager, Kevin Cash. And Kevin, before we get into some of the specifics, I thought one thing, in years where you're having seasons like this, it's nice to know that you can win a baseball game without playing a perfect game. The Rays made their share of mistakes yesterday, but then maybe a bit of a break, of course, in left field. We'll talk about that. But those teams can take advantage of moments like that. And I walked away going, sign of a pretty good team. You don't play always perfect, but you win a baseball game.
9: Yeah, I kind of agree with you. It was not our best game, to start for sure. I thought Rass was really good, put them in a little bit of a bind there. They come up second and third and get a big hit to take, a 2-1 lead at the time. But I give our guys a ton of credit. They stay at it. As frustrated as they may have gotten throughout certain points of that game, they stayed at it. And when the attention, went on having the big at bat or making the big decision on the mound, I felt like we did those things. And yes, we were very fortunate with what happened there off Mason Miller. But we got the one run on base, and then Johnny comes up and just misses a pitch, and then from that point, I don't know if I can explain it much more.
1: No, and we'll get up to there in just a minute though. But what about Robbie Ray? Because he was tough yesterday. Junior, of course, sends one to the moon. But other than that, there wasn't a whole lot squared up against him, and he was interesting to me, Kevin. Made a lot of big pitches behind in the count, too.
9: He did make some big pitches behind in the count, and I thought I recognized more off-speed pitches throughout the count. Even early, he was going to a lot of breaking balls early to the righties, really trusted the off-speed pitches, maybe more than what we've seen in the past. Now, granted, maybe it's because he's not throwing 97, 98 miles an hour as much anymore, but still has plenty of fastballs. You look up there, 94 miles an hour, he's got 20 inches of carry. That's a really good fastball, but he pitched a little bit more and kept us off balance.
1: There were some moments where maybe one key hit here or there and the Rays could have tied or maybe passed the Padres. But as it turns out, why don't we go ahead to the bottom of the ninth inning? And none of this happens without Junior's at bat. The base hit to center field off of Mason Miller on a slider, but then a strikeout, a fly to left. When DeLuca's ball went into the air, you've got a pretty interesting view because you, where you stand, are directly down the left field line. How did it play out from your eyes?
9: Well, I thought it was going to be an out. I didn't think he got it enough to get it over the wall. And then I was pretty confident that he caught the ball as well. But then the crowd erupted. I didn't know what was going on. The umpire swirls his finger like it's a home run. So it really took us going back to the iPads and also the Jumbotron to really appreciate what just took place.
1: It was a shocking moment. And, of course, it went for the Rays' favor. Then we go to the 10th inning. Baker comes on. How about Hicks throwing out Bowen trying to steal third base? Big moment.
9: Yeah, huge, huge moment. And 90 feet matters so much in those extra innings when you place the guy at second base. Great throw, get rid of it quick by Hicks, and probably even better tag by Cammy to have the wherewithal to just get the tag down as quick as possible. And we've seen now throughout the course of this year and even last year, there's a lot of outs that are made from tagging guys on the lower half of their bodies when they're sliding in head first.
1: It really does seem to make a difference. That was a big play. The Rays do not score in the 10th inning, but then in the 11th, the run does come in. They steal third. Machado able to, I'm sorry, not steal third, went to third on the wild pitch, and then the sack fly gets him in. Bottom of the 11th inning, it starts with a base hit from Liam Hicks, and then some crazy things happen. And the one part that I thought was most interesting is after the Rays had tied it, right? I might be getting my sequencing wrong, but Piper comes in and steals second base. And I can't think, A, he's pinch run that much throughout his whole career as a catcher. What about him taking second base there?
9: Well, he's uniquely fast for a catcher. He's got pretty good speed and felt like that, you know, that being the winning run, potential winning run, let's take a chance. I didn't know whether they would continue to pitch to Chandler or not, but I felt that the priority was to get to second base. Let's get in scoring position and trust our guys to see if we can make some contact and put some pressure on their defense.
1: Making contact is what it really has been for this team this year. And DeLuca comes up. And he told us after the game he thought Morgan wanted him to hit the ball into the ground. And we've seen this a lot. Sometimes if you do hit it straight into the ground with speed like his, he still put pressure on, and then the game was tied.
9: Yeah, look, I think from watching Xander go after that ball, he had already committed that he was not throwing it home. He was going to just try to get Johnny at first base. So that's, you know, one that went in our favor of hitting it soft enough or not hard enough to get the out at home.
1: And then Jorge Mateo. And let's not forget that Mateo stole three bases yesterday, a big, big part of what the Rays were doing. And he gets to the base hit to left field, and it was chaos down in the dugout, I would think.
9: Yeah, it certainly was. Huge day for Jorge Mateo. And that at bat was so impressive that he went up there. Look, you want to be ready to hit 0-0 right there. You don't want to give a pitcher just an easy strike. He chases a ball out of the dirt, but then it seemed like he mental reset and said that I got to get up, get the ball up, and probably you're going to get that pitch again. Morgan left it up, and Jorge was ready for it and smoked it to left field.
1: What would you want the guys to take from a game like that? I mean, like we said, it wasn't a perfect game, but they did enough to win a game where it looked like it was almost definitely going to be a loss. I walked away thinking, boy, this team could do anything. All right, now it's 24 hours later. It was a fortunate. What would you want the guys to take away from a game like that?
9: Yeah, I mean, I guess the simple answer is you're never out of it. Even when you're facing, you know, an elite bullpen, Morejon and Rodriguez, and then certainly Mason Miller. It was a 2-1, 3-1 ball game that things can go our way as long as we continue to stay at it, and they did.
1: They did. Rays are now 82-54, and welcome in the New York Mets. We'll talk to Kevin about them after this on the Rays Radio Network.
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1: Back here in the manager's office at Tropicana Field, it's Rays and Mets with the skipper, Kevin Cash. What are you looking for from Ian Seymour today? Last time out, he followed Legamina and actually pitched a pretty decent game, but did not get much run support. He's having a hard time lately keeping the ball in the ballpark. Is that a focus today?
9: I don't know if it's a focus. I think he's thrown the ball pretty well. And if he got a little bit more run support over his last three or four outings, we're probably not talking about that. But I know he's motivated to make pitches, execute pitches to where he definitely keeps him in the ballpark. A lot of those home runs have come solo home runs, and we can overcome those. I'm excited for Ian to go out there, mix early on, and get in a good rhythm.
1: When I look at the Mets, and still I look at that lineup, and they've got Soto not even in the lineup today, that to me looks like a lineup that can swing the bat a little bit and a lot of proven talent in there.
9: Yeah, and look, forget what took place in the first half of the year or early on in the year. They've been playing better baseball here as of late. They've got some superstars in there. Like you said, Soto not being in there, but he's certainly available. We all know how talented Francisco Lindor is. And then they've got a mix of, some young players that seem to be pretty athletic. Their catchers do a good job of controlling the run game. So we certainly have our hands full. Want to see if have some good at-bats early off stock.
1: Kevin, thank you so much.
9: All right, thank you.
1: Rays manager Kevin Cash, and back upstairs to the booth, and Chris.
0: All right, thanks very much, Andy, and to the Rays skipper Kevin Cash. We'll go to another break here on the Rays Radio pregame show. But when we come back, we'll have my conversation with Mark Topkin of the Tampa Bay Times as we ready you for the Rays and the Mets. That's right after this on the Rays Baseball Network.
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0: All right, we continue on the Rays Radio pregame show. Chris Adams-Wall joined now by Mark Topkin of the Tampa Bay Times. Topper, y'all recovered from yesterday?
20: Yeah, those were back-to-back games. I mean, I know a couple of the players, Drew Rasmussen specifically, said that it was kind of like to them like a reminder or a taste or a preview of what playoff baseball can be like. And I think for us media people, too, I mean, it's been a few years. Got to get back in that mindset where, like, every pitch and every play and every at-bat can matter. And there's crazy swings of emotions and momentum. And it truly is baseball that is 27 outs until you get it. And we saw the Rays do a heck of a lot after they had 26 outs yesterday before they eventually won that game.
0: We sure did. Johnny DeLuca's home run, it'll go in the box score as I saw that it had a predicted batting average of .0110. But thanks to Samad Taylor, who dunked it over the wall, the Rays end up tying it. Was that the win of the year or the luckiest win of the year?
20: Can it be both? It might be both. I mean, I think it was... When you package that with Saturday, and then you package that you did that against the Padres bullpen that's considered one of the best in the game, and both Morion and Miller pitch in that game. And Miller, you probably saw the video. There was a side-angle video. Miller throws that pitch. DeLuca hits the pop-up. Miller throws both arms in the air. He thinks the game is over. And then you see him turn when he hears, I guess, someone yell that the ball got over the fence. And, yeah, so I think that would be, in my book anyway, the win of the year. Because... you know, take that out just to win it in 11 on a walk-off and Jorge Mateo's hit, and the way they loaded the bases and all the different parts and all the moves Cash made and all that happened to win the game in the 11th, and yet that was the second most important thing of the day because of what happened in the ninth.
0: Mm-hmm. And so the Rays end up sweeping the Padres. They've now won four in a row if you include the series finale against the Tigers, which we do. So the Rays are going to try to make it five straight tonight against the New York Mets, a team that the Rays haven't seen here at Tropicana Field since 2024. They actually missed coming to Steinbrenner Field last year, so nothing's really changed for them. But there is some history between the Rays and the Mets in this building.
20: Yeah, well, there's been a lot of history with the Mets, and the Mets actually in St. Petersburg overall. I mean, they started here. I mean, when they were granted their expansion franchise, Don Zimmer was part of that organization, and when they were going to unveil their first uniforms, rather than do it up in snowy New York, they were going to have spring training at Hugenstengel Field, which is a complex. It's still open down here in the middle of St. Pete, Mirror Lake area. And they had Don Zimmer go over there, put the uniform on, and all the New York media were here, and that was it. So any picture, if you ever see, of the unveiling of the first ever Mets uniform, and Don Zimmer's wearing it, that was right here in St. Petersburg. They had spring training here for a long time. A lot of Mets history took place here, and then they eventually moved over, I think it was in 87, to the East Coast, where they are in Port St. Lucie now. But yeah, the old-time Mets people, and I know some of their broadcasters were around then, and I think I've talked to Ron Darling about it as a player. He had spring training here, and you know, they just, Jay Horowitz, their longtime PR director, who now is their alumni director. There's a lot of people that have spent a lot of time in St. Petersburg. So a lot of history between the teams. And then, you know, that weird incident a couple of years ago where the Rays were supposed to be the home team. There was a hurricane coming here. They were supposed to play a series against the Yankees, and MLB offered them the chance to play at a Yankee stadium. The Rays were like, nah, we're good. So they worked it out for them to be the home team and play it at the Mets facility. And, you know, Kevin Cash sitting, I think, in what was then Terry Collins' office for a couple of days and stuff like that. So there's been some funny stories between the two. But, look, there's some familiar faces over there. And you start with Juan Soto, Bo Bichette, obviously, and a couple other former Rays.
0: Yeah. You got Frankie Lindor, of course. I mean, they have a lot of talent. They're not having a great season, though. And so this does present another golden opportunity for the Rays to continue to bank some wins, because the Yankees just keep on winning also.
20: Yeah, and we've talked about it before on your award-winning show here, and that, you know, the Rays are closing in on clinching a postseason spot. That could conceivably happen during this upcoming road trip, whether, you know, in Texas or Atlanta. But we know they're looking for something bigger. They're looking to win the American League East. And it still feels like the way that the Yankees kind of both kind of keep winning, and then when one struggles, the other one maybe struggles, they both start winning again. It's going to come down to that last week and that four games and three-day series, a Yankee stand, the penultimate series of the year.
0: Yes. Yeah. And then they go to Philadelphia to take on the Phillies, another team that's still in the race for their East Division. They're in the NL side, of course, five games behind the Braves entering today. Rosters expand tomorrow because, amazingly enough, tomorrow is September. What do you anticipate happening?
20: Yeah, I think it's going to be, I think, as we sit here today, a pregame on August 31st, I think what you're going to see tomorrow is pretty straightforward. They're going to activate Victor Mesa Jr. off the injured list. They're going to activate Griffin Jacks off the injured list. He'll probably slot in and start on Wednesday. So they could actually wait till Wednesday to activate him. There's always some random, probably insurance bureaucracy reasons you wait or something. But I do think you'll see Victor Mesa Jr. activate. He's here today. Cash said he completed his rehab fine, so I think that's an obvious one. And, you know, I think that probably means that Kenny Piper's sticking around. I know you had him on your other award-winning show, Twerb, the other day, and I talked to him, wrote a feature on him last week in the Tampa Bay Times. What a great story. What a great guy. It's certainly one of those guys that you can see why a lot of people are going to root for him. And, you know, he's kind of become like the closer behind the plate. They've brought him in, what, five times now? Late in games, he's got a great arm. He's a good defensive catcher, very, you know, technically, mechanically correct, and you know, could be like a little secret weapon there. And he can pinch run. We saw him. He scored the winning run yesterday.
0: Right. Not only that, he stole a base also. The play was pretty close. I said, oh, is that Jason Kendall out there? Lastly, Topper, Ian Seymour goes today for the Rays, and he's been really, really good. He's definitely one of the unsung heroes, I would say, for this group, and he doesn't have to worry about facing Juan Soto today.
20: That's true. Now, I ask you this. Will he still be in the rotation after Griffin Jacks comes back? That's one of the questions, and Kevin Cash brilliantly deferred today and said they haven't got to that yet, and I'm sure they'll get to that here soon. But Ian Seymour has been a little bit of an all-or-nothing season, right? The strikeouts are way up, and you know, he's pitched well. The ERA, the wins, everything that's in order, but he's given up a ton of homers. So that's probably the one thing you got to stay away from. And you know, as you mentioned, this lineup, even though this team's record isn't very good, there's a handful of guys in this lineup who can definitely hit the ball out of the ballpark.
2: Christopher Morel could be one of them. He's in the lineup, and another return to Tropicana Field for him, although with a different NL East team. Mark Topkin of the Tampa Bay Times, though, thanks so much for carving out some time. I know your schedule's extremely busy, but for an award-winning show, we appreciate it.
20: Well, I do. I always appreciate the opportunity, and hopefully when you win that Golden Globe or the ECOT or whatever it is you're going to win, you mention me at the end.
2: Or at the beginning. This is the end of this interview, though. We'll go to a break and be back right after it on the Rays Baseball Network.
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0: And that'll do it for us on the Rays Radio pregame show. Rays and Mets is just around the corner with Andy and Neil. We'll see if the Rays can make it five in a row. Enjoy the game, everybody.
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26: A 2-1. Swing and a ball driven deep in the air to right. This has a chance to the wall. Gone! Welcome to the Rays, Liam Hicks. A two-out grand slam is the first granny for the Rays this year.
15: On Decker, the voices of the Rays, Andy Freed and Neil Solons, who will bring you all the action from first pitch to the final out.
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5: As the 0-2 is cut on and missed for strike three. And a 5-pitch fourth for Drew Rasmussen, who picks up strikeout number three.
1: Crown Automotive, the better way to buy for over 50 years.
26: Killian comes plateward and a swing and a little looper. Back in second. It's going to drop base hit. Simpson rounding third. He's going to come home. There will be no throw. Jonathan Aranda does it again. His second walk-off this year. And the Rays, with a clean sweep of the Giants, they come back to take it 2-1 and 10.
1: To bring you the play-by-play of today's game, here are the voices of the Rays, Andy Freed and Neil Solons.
6: Welcome, everyone, to Tropicana Field. It is a new week and a new opponent, and the Rays say goodbye to August after a great weekend against the San Diego Padres, in which they took all three. Along with Neil Solons, I'm Andy Freed, welcoming you to our broadcast today, where the New York Mets are in town for game one of a three-game series. And, Neil, I think we're all still trying to figure out exactly what happened over the weekend against San Diego, in particular yesterday, but there's no getting around the fact right now the Rays, as they say, have some wind in their sails.
7: They certainly do, and they should be feeling good about themselves. I think probably the thing that stood out to me, not only yesterday, but over the weekend, I thought the Rays were perfectly imperfect. They won a lot of games where they didn't play their best baseball, and to me, that's a sign of a really good team, and, well, I guess they are, since they have the best record in the American League.
6: They do, and when you figure out how to win games where maybe you even shouldn't, that can be the sign of a very good year. The Mets come in 15 games under, getting around the fact that they've had a horrible year overall, but they have been better lately. They do have Juan Soto back, although not in the starting lineup. They throw Robert Stock today, and we'll see what Ian Seymour can do for the Rays.
7: Ian has done a very good job suppressing runs, at least the last handful of starts. I think the biggest problem for him is he's answering those questions that we talk about sometimes. Hey, what went wrong? Well, the team didn't score runs behind him, and that's been the case the last couple of times out for him. So I think it's important for the Rays to find a way to score some runs early against Robert Stock. He has had a couple of outings where he's really been hit, and he's kind of a fill-in starter for some of the guys they have injured. So hopefully the Rays can give Ian a chance to get a little cushion early on.
6: That will be helpful. Ian has been pretty even throughout, and we'll see if he can give the Rays another quality performance. I'm Andy Freed, Neil Solons. So I'm going to come back, starting lineups and first pitch. The Rays and the Mets from Tropicana Field coming up after these words on the Rays Radio Network.
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7: 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Rosters can expand from 26 to 28 tomorrow. The two guys who could be activated as early as tomorrow are here in Tampa Bay. They were on the field earlier. That's Victor Mesa Jr., Rays outfielder, as well as Griffin Jacks, Rays pitcher. Again, both could be activated during this Mets series, and that's our injury update from Orlando Health at Bayfront Hospital. Our out-of-town scoreboard is from Visit Tampa Bay. Vacation like a champ, make your game plan at visittampabay.com. The Rays start the night with a 4.5-game lead over the Yankees in the American League East, and now 8.5 over Boston. The Yankees blew out the Red Sox yesterday 16-1 to win 3-4 in that series. New York's in Anaheim tonight to meet the Angels in the start of a 3-game set, while Boston is home to take on another AL West team in slumping Seattle. And that's our out-of-town scoreboard from Visit Tampa Bay. Next up, our starting lineups. They're presented by Republic Bank. Time to thrive. We'll start with the Mets, who are managed on an interim basis by Andy Green, 61-76 overall this year. Francisco Lindor will start it off. He is the switch hitting shortstop. Batting second and a local product in terms of where he grew up, that's Bo Bichette. Bichette is at third base. Hitting third, a standout rookie in right field, Carson Benj. Benj is in right field with Mark Vientos just off the injured list, and a 3-homer game yesterday for AAA Syracuse, DHing and hitting cleanup. The number 5 batter is the first baseman, that's Jared Young. Hitting sixth, a former Ray in left field, Christopher Morel. Batting